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8: Hi there, it's Damien Carbon. A man is facing a dangerous driving charge following a fatal crash in Gledhow. Police say his vehicle rolled at the intersection of Menang Drive and Roundhay Street on Friday afternoon. 22-year-old passenger sadly died a short time later in hospital. Another passenger was injured. The driver is scheduled to appear before Albany Court mid this month. The state government's new fuel watch rules are now in effect. Every fuel retailer across the state must now report daily prices to Fuel Watch, and for the first time, fuel supply outages as well. The expansion brings more than 200 regional sites into the system, giving motorists real-time price and supply transparency statewide. Drivers are urged to stay vigilant on the road, with May the worst month for animal collisions. Data from RAC showing last May there were 517 claims made. That's equal to 16 a day. And a tough trip for the Southwest Slammers, both men's and women's teams, going down to Coburn.
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10: Good morning, I'm Matthew Layton, and it's good to be back. Public hearings into anti-Semitism in Australia kick off today, 6 months after the deadly Bondi terror attack. In Sydney, members of the Jewish community will tell the Royal Commission about abuse at schools, universities and workplaces, while advocates and academics debate where criticism of Israel ends and anti-Semitism begins. Donald Trump says the US will help guide stranded ships out of the Strait of Hormuz as pressure ramps up on Iran to reopen the key trade route. Foreign Minister Penny Wong telling Seven Australia wants Tehran to strike a deal with Washington, warning the Strait must reopen to protect global energy supplies and keep seafarers safe.
11: What we do want, however, is Iran to cut a deal, make sure they get a negotiated outcome that opens the Strait and is to the satisfaction of the United States and the rest of the world.
10: And thousands will pack Perth Stadium today to farewell a true broadcasting giant, Dennis Cometti.
12: Research shows that regularly eating ultra-processed foods can increase your risk of developing type 2 diabetes by 53%. Search Diabetes Australia for more about the nation's fastest growing chronic condition.
10: The Big Freeze is back for its 12th run, with this year's beanie unveiled to help fund MND research. The sliders for the King's Birthday clash of the MCG are still under wraps, but the fight MND tally is already massive, with $141 million raised so far. There's concern at Melbourne over Brody Majacek's hamstring injury after he limped off in the loss to Sydney yesterday. And Aussie F1 star Oscar Piastri has kept his cool in the Miami madness, steering his way to third in an action-packed Grand Prix.
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14: Today in Bunbury, sunny with a top of 19, tonight down to 9, and tomorrow more sunshine with a high of 21. 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
3: It's after 8 o'clock. What an hour of brekkie to tuck into. So many big things about to happen.
4: Yeah, there's an amazing show that's happening tonight that will set you up for success when it comes to being across some of the news items. A little bit later on, we're going to be talking about, have you been paying attention?
3: Yes, Tom Gleisner, the host, joining us in the next 10.
4: And it is a very good question, have you been paying attention? 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
5: Triple M's Helping Hand. Thanks to Martin Burns, king of the bedroom. 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
3: Yes, that's right. Whether it's the fuel prices getting you down or looking at the groceries, maybe the bills racking up, it's a tough time for everyone.
4: Yeah, it really is. And so we've teamed up with our local legend, Martin Burns, to give back. And starting today, we're going to be giving somebody $100 to be able to just help out, put a little bit of pep in your step, and hopefully ease a little bit of pressure. You do need a code word. So I'm going to let you know the code word right now. And then a little bit later on, in maybe about 30 to 40 minutes, you're going to call back when we ask you to with that code word.
3: Yes.
4: So lock it in your brain. You need to know the code word.
3: King.
4: King.
3: King.
4: Yeah. Just like when you think of Michael and Leah, you think, oh, they're such kings.
3: Yeah. That's what. So commit it to memory. King.
4: Yes. And
3: a little bit later, we're going to get you to call us back with that code word.
4: Save the number 2133353. You will need that as well. Triple M's Helping Hands. Thanks to Martin Burns, king of the bedroom, locally owned and family run, proudly supporting our local community.
3: You know, Leah, some have said that we are the Hall & Oates of breakfast, right?
4: No, they don't.
3: Some have said that.
4: Oh, okay.
3: I might be the sum.
4: Yeah.
3: It's Triple M.

0: On Triple M, it's Michael and Leah for breakfast. And Leah, it's quite fascinating. You know, people look to us in radio and think that we are journalists.
1: Yeah, they think we know what's happened in the news. And it can be overwhelming. Even there's articles out today, Michael, saying that young people don't want to look at the news. Well, I have a solution for them. They can just tune in to Have You Been Paying Attention? It is back tonight. And it's the one way to be across everything that's happened in the week without the stress of it all.
0: And joining us now is the quizmaster himself. It's Tom Gleisner. G'day, Tom.
2: Good morning, Margot and Leah. And no, I thoroughly reject your statement. Do not rely on our show for your news. Kids, please. We're not a paper of record, I tell you what.
1: Yes. Similar, I feel like, to then our quality as well.
0: Tom.
2: It is scary when people say, oh, yeah, we watch your show for the news, because it's not a balanced diet, put it that way, but we'll take it.
0: It's great that you're back on Channel 10. And over the years, is there anyone in particular who joins the panel that astounds you with how little they are paying attention?
2: Tony Martin.
0: Really? Great. Tony Martin? Wow.
1: That's so
2: Tony
1: good.
2: Is extraordinary. I think Tony is the one person we've ever had who literally didn't get a question right. But he's so thoroughly entertaining that we'll take him in whatever form.
1: Amazing. Who else can we be seeing across our screens over the season this time? Have we got some of our regular Sam Pang, Ed Cavalier?
2: Yeah, absolutely. In fact, both Ed and Sam are back tonight, along with Kitty Flanagan, Anne Edmonds, and Pete Hellier. So it's a great lineup to kick off our 2026 season.
1: Now, Tom, we probably need a little taster. A little teaser, if you will, of some questions, what we can expect, and maybe even put Michael and I through our paces, because
0: we're very competitive.
1: We are, and we also don't pay attention very much, so it'll be interesting.
2: You're perfectly qualified for the show. All right, your names shall be your buzzers, and I'll throw a few questions from the week at you.
1: Okay, let's do it.
2: All right, let's kick it off. Pauline Hanson received a massive gift last week. It was a $1.5 million...
1: Oh, Leah, plane.
2: Just like that. Who gave it to her, Leah, for bonus points?
1: The mining lady. What's her name? Oh, yeah, Gina.
2: Gina, indeed. Gina used to part-own Channel 10, I think, from memory, but very wisely moved into iron ore.
1: Yeah.
2: All right, you're on the board, Leah. Okay.
0: Okay.
2: New wastewater testing has revealed Aussies have doubled the use of what in the last
0: Michael,
2: decade?
0: Is it a bit of recreational substances?
2: It's in that general vicinity, absolutely.
0: Can I get the point, or do I have to?
2: No.
1: No.
2: I mean, okay. Specifically, what are we ingesting in
1: Leah.
2: Great quantities?
0: No, hang on.
1: I'm stealing it.
0: No.
1: Crystal meth.
2: Indeed. It's crystal meth, which
0: I'm going to. I'm taking that point. I was trying to be decent, polite.
1: Sure.
2: You were. Hey, who was the Hollywood A-lister spotted at a Melbourne versus Sydney AFL match?
0: Michael.
2: Let's give Michael a go. Leah.
1: Oh, all right. Yeah, okay,
2: who was it, Michael?
0: Sydney Sweeney.

0: Yes. A follow-up question, and I don't know the answer to it. What is she doing here?
1: Oh, she's doing some sort of acting.
2: Acting, yeah.
0: Some sort of acting. Okay, that'll do. Yeah, fair enough, right. Too. I think, despite the, you know, the getting that last question, I think Leah may be our most attentive or our more attentive person for the morning.
1: She tries. Ooh. She scrolls a lot. She doom scrolls a lot too, so that's probably why. But there you go. Well done. Done. And just like that, that's how it works.
0: Indeed.
2: I would say that it is a lot funnier on Channel 10.
1: Yes, it is. Definitely tune in to the professionals because you can have Anne, Kitty, Pete, Ed and Sam. And you can find out if they've been paying attention. You can find out tonight, May 4, 8:40, only on 10.
0: Absolutely. Thanks. Good to chat, guys.
2: Tom Glasner, thanks so much for coming on. It's Triple M.

0: Donna King on Triple M. It's 8:20. Michael and Leah with your Triple M breakfast, and it's time to dive into the good, the bad, and the ugly of a big week of footy.
1: Yes, lots to unpack. I want to bring you something, but you've already seen it, and I don't know where it fits in. There's just a funny video going around about two guys trying to high five, and then they miss.
0: Yeah, that was Brayshaw getting Tracy right in the eye. As we like to say, throwing out high fives willy-nilly.
1: Yeah, really. That's great. Anyway, what is your good?
0: So the good we're going to give to the showdown, which, you know, it does compare to the Western Derby. It, like, those two.

0: are probably the fiercest rivalries still in the modern game. And it was an absolute nail biter with like 13 seconds left on the clock. Adelaide get the win.
1: Curtin out wide. Cork for the win!
0: It was genuinely incredible because Port had kicked a goal like mere seconds earlier. It was a fantastic finish, and it was ridiculous that it was put on at the same time as the Bulldogs Freo game.
2: Yeah, that's rough.
0: To have one of the rivalry games being slated at the exact same time as another one, that was bad. That can have the bad. But we are tweaking the bad into a little sad this morning.
2: Yes.
0: Because it is the national farewell of Dennis Cometti. Special live coverage will be on 7 Plus today at the State Memorial Service. And he absolutely, so deserving of a state memorial, because what he did for not just the game of footy, but for like West Australian football, like he was such a proud West Australian, and we were so proud of him, and he was the voice of football. What he did in terms of media and those in our Triple M commentary team that still speak so highly of the time that they spent with him over his last years in the commentary box, an enduring legacy. And yeah, you can actually tune in from 4:30 Eastern, so 2:30.
2: Yeah. Great.
0: To the ugly now.
2: Yes.
0: We're going to give it to the Brisbane Lions whiteboard saga.
2: Oh, dear.
0: Have you counted this yet?
2: No, tell me.
0: No, so every team does this where they will look at who their opposition is and they will look at their strengths and weaknesses. In the case of Brisbane, they put it on a big whiteboard.
2: Okay.
0: It's reported that a parent of like an Oz kicker who was getting a tour of the club
2: took a photo no!
0: and put it on socials.
2: Oh, no.
0: But the ugly thing, like, people are kind of blowing this up. It's like, look, this happens. And yeah, teams are pretty brutal about, like, so they're going, oh, Darcy Parrish of Essendon, his weakness, he's selfish.
2: Right.
0: You know, so they're like, they'll just be quite blunt about it. He's not going to share the ball.
2: Great.
0: Kind of thing.
2: Okay.
0: But the one that I think is a real kick in the guts.
2: Yes.
0: Jackson Pryor's strengths. It's just listed his girlfriend.
2: Oh, no.
0: His only strength.
2: I mean,
0: is his girlfriend Bronte?
2: For some guys, that's just how it is, you know?
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2: 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Michael and Angie with Leah on Triple M. More on the other side of this. 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
16: 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Your

0: with fuel on their way to Australia. WA workers are being urged to keep a closer eye on their superannuation. New data revealing nearly 3% of us have never checked it at all. The study by Reckon finding just over 11% check every pay cycle, increasing the risk of missed errors as payday super approaches. And WA police say they are sick and tired of dealing with what they've described as moronic calls to 000. Of the 400,000 calls a year, they deal with at least one absurd one a day from someone complaining about cold chips bought from KFC and someone asking for police to drop milk around.
1: Triple M National News.
2: Good morning, I'm Matthew Layton. Public hearings have begun for the Royal Commission set up after the Bondi terror attack. Jewish Australians are expected to detail their lived experiences with anti-Semitism at schools, universities and in everyday life. Commissioner Virginia Bell with her opening remarks.
3: Today and over the next 2 weeks, the focus will be on my first term of reference, which requires investigation of the nature and prevalence of anti-Semitism in institutions and society.
2: The budget is shaping up as a belt tightener, not a tax shake-up. The federal government says extra cash from inflation and booming commodity prices will go towards paying down debt, while property tax tweaks are expected to be pretty modest. And former New York Mayor Rudy Giuliani is in hospital in a critical but stable condition. The 81-year-old spokesperson hasn't confirmed what led to the medical emergency, with supporters and political figures sending well wishes.
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2: Jamara Ugle-Hagan has started to earn his keep at Gold Coast, booting 3 second-half goals to steer the Suns past the Giants by 20 points last night.
5: To get another opportunity, second chance. I've been looked after here with Dimmer. Just grabbed me by open arms, looked after me. This club's amazing. Boys supportive.
2: Max King's comeback has hit another speed bump, with the Saints forward set to miss at least 6 weeks after tweaking his hammy in the VFL. And Oscar Piastri's climbed to 6th in the Formula One standings after another podium finish.
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7: Today in Bunbury, sunny with a top of 19, tonight down to 9, and tomorrow more sunshine with a high of 21. 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

0: 8:41 on Triple M. It's time to give away our first $100 with a helping hand with Martin Burns Bedroom Furnishings. And we've got Lisa from Esperance. How are we doing, Lisa?
1: Good, thank you.
2: That is good. Are you keen to win some cash?
1: Always.
2: Oh, I love that. Do you happen to remember a little code word from 8 o'clock this morning?
1: King.
2: Yes! Congratulations. Great memory. And $100 is all yours, Lisa.
1: Thank you.
2: Amazing. So easy.
0: Just
2: so
0: like
2: good.
0: That.
2: Just like that.
0: You hang there on the line, Lisa. Everyone remember, Triple M's helping hand thanks to Martin Burns, King of the Bedroom, locally owned, family run, proudly supporting our local community. You can get your next code word tomorrow, 8 o'clock, and win $100 just like Lisa. It's Triple M.

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3: Now, here's the biggest music nerd you'll ever meet.
4: Are you going to start? Are you going to say anything?
5: Yeah, when you say it.
4: Why can't you say it for once?
5: I do say it all the time.
4: It's Suze.
5: Okay. Yay. Hello,
6: hi, guys.
5: Suze.
6: Welcome back. It's Millennium Monday.
5: Michael's just salty because I finished on a high last week.
4: I don't remember. I've had a weekend in between then.
6: You did have an incredible win on Friday. Well done, Leah.
5: Yeah,
6: well
5: two wins that week too.
4: There's no such thing as past or future. There's only now.
5: Yeah, you
6: said every loser ever.
5: Yeah.
6: All right, so Millennium Monday, all the questions in the quiz today will be about music the year 2000 to 2010.
4: Oh, we're going
5: short. Noughties.
6: We are. Yes.
5: Great.
6: With jorts. Frosted tips,
4: yeah.
6: The whole
5: all
6: lot.
5: Of Michael's
6: low slung jeans.
4: I never had the frosted tips, but I definitely had like that rock gel, and you would like really spike it up.
6: Yeah, that would work quite well with your undercut. Actually, you should bust that out again. Okay, question one. Good luck, everyone. I have three songs here that were all released between 2000 and 2010. But which one of them came out first? Was it this one?
7: It's getting hot.
6: Nelly, Hot In Here. Was it this one? Linkin Park, Numb. Or was it this one?
5: Leah.
6: Which one of them came out first?
5: It's Nelly.
6: Very, very confident.
5: 100%.
6: She's done it.
4: Yeah.
6: Well done. And also, it's doing something to you.
5: I enjoy this song, but we used to sing a PC version of like, I'm going to put more clothes on. You couldn't talk about that as a young person.
6: Leah, amazing. Well done.
5: Thank you.
6: Okay, question two. Something to Be was the number one album in Australia this week in 2005, which was by which artist? Now, this particular artist is the frontman of a band who started in the 90s in America. They're still going today. They come to Australia a fair bit. He is a lovely, lovely guy by all accounts. I don't know him and I've never spoken to him, but who do you think it is?
4: Did Rob Thomas do Something to Be?
5: Oh, yes.
6: Yeah, well done. Yes, so this was his first solo album. It did very, very well in Australia. Number one. On our charts in 2005, which is 21 years ago now.
5: Ugh.
6: Look at this. Michael and Leah all tied up, getting ready for the third question.
4: Go.
6: Which Australian band did a famous cover of Black Betty
4: Michael.
6: In 2004?
4: Spider-Mate!
6: Yes!
4: Yeah! I'm back!
5: I don't know. It doesn't feel strong. It doesn't feel like a strong return, but probably
4: no, it wasn't a clean sweep. 2-1. You know what? Maybe even play a bit of Hot In Here, you know?
5: Yeah, go on.
4: Just to celebrate.
6: Yeah. And immediately, what happens to you when this song
4: just
6: comes
4: gets possessed.
5: I don't even care that I lose when this is playing.
4: When this is playing.
6: Huh? We need cameras in this studio so
5: no one needs to see
6: everyone
5: this.
6: Can see this.
5: It's just you two.
6: Woo!
4: The hands are doing something above the head, which is strange.
6: It's actually mesmerising what she's doing right now with the shoulders and the... Yeah,
5: you remember
6: it's amazing.
5: Crumping?
6: Yeah. Oh. See you guys.
4: I've got to forget. It's Triple M.
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1: Bunbury's average unleaded price today is around $1.84 a litre, while some servos are selling it as low as $1.75. The average for diesel sits around $2.47. Go blue to end bullying on Do It For Dolly Day this Friday. 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
6: Hi there, it's Damien Carpen. A warning to country WA drivers today to look out for kangaroos, with the RAC naming May the worst month for animal collisions. 4,953 animal collision claims were made last year in WA, 85% of them involving roos. Spokesperson Glenn Walker telling us how to handle an incident on the road.
7: Many drivers will instinctively swerve to avoid animals, but this can lead to more serious crashes. It's safer to brake firmly and stay in your lane.
6: New fuel watch rules are now in effect, covering every fuel outlet across WA. All retailers are now required to report fuel prices and supply disruptions under the expanded scheme introduced by the state government. The changes boost transparency during global fuel uncertainty, particularly in regional and remote areas of WA. And a truly great West Australian will be remembered this afternoon, the state funeral for Dennis Cometti at Optus Stadium. You can catch live coverage on 7.
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9: Good morning, I'm Matthew Layton. The fallout from the Bondi terror attack is back in focus, with a major inquiry into anti-Semitism opening hearings. Community leaders, academics and everyday Aussies will speak about rising hostility towards Jewish people and the challenge of keeping public debate respectful. A family tragedy is heading to court today, with a man charged over 3 alleged domestic violence murders. It follows an attack at Rosemeadow in Sydney's southwest, where another man was also hurt. Japan's new PM, Sanae Takaichi, has touched down for her first Aussie visit as leader, with energy and defence set to dominate talks. In Canberra, the so-called Iron Lady will meet Anthony Albanese, with the critical minerals deal and gas supply assurances expected to be high on the agenda. Former New York City Mayor Rudy Giuliani has been hospitalised in Florida in a critical condition, and one of Australia's most loved sporting voices will be celebrated this afternoon. Dennis Cometti's state memorial service will fill Perth Stadium.
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9: Malcolm Roses is looking like an absolute steal for Sydney after bagging 7 goals in a 17-point win over Melbourne. At the SCG, the former Sun made that bargain trade look even better after costing the Swans pick 51 and 69. Oscar Piastri's momentum keeps rolling in F1, with the Aussie moving into 6th in the standings. And Aidan O'Neill's World Cup hopes are under a cloud after suffering an ankle setback in Major League Soccer overnight. The Socceroos midfielder came off early for New York City FC.
11: Humans are social creatures and we need connection to feel good. 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A quick chat can change more than you think.
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0: weather.
1: Today in Bunbury, sunny with a top of 19. Tonight, down to 9. And tomorrow, more sunshine with a high of 21. 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
1: Hey there, happy Monday. It's Suze with you here at the Southwest Triple M. And yes, we have a $50,000 grand prize on the line. So if you've got any Monday-itis hanging around, let's get rid of it. The thought of 50 grand, imagine that. And the way to make it happen is firstly to get on the standby list. And the way to make that happen is to listen closely to our work day today between 9 and 4. Because if we repeat a song, that is your chance. Call us 1-333-53. If you are right and we have repeated that song in full, we'll put you on the standby list and you'll be a step closer to 50,000 bucks. And also this hour, we have one of the most legendary Australian bands ever on the way.

in full. We'll put you on the standby list and you'll be a step closer to $50,000. And also this hour, we have one of the most legendary Australian bands ever on the way. They are one of the most iconic bands in the world, one of the most successful bands in the world, and we get to call them ours, the one and only AC/DC in Moments and D-Ream. Huge in 1994, we're going to hear that in the next few minutes, but now heading to the late 80s with Billy Joel of the Southwest Triple M.

Southwest Triple M with Queen for the $50,000 no-repeat workday. Good times and greatest hits for our Monday morning. And if you live in Dalyellup or you've been to Dalyellup lately, you would have noticed there is so much work going on the new Dalyellup Library and the Youth Hub. And it's going to be absolutely fantastic when it's all finished. And we have found out that there will be a community opening day event on Saturday, the 4th of July. So put that one into your phone or your diary. Keep it on the calendar because that will be massive. And when it's all finished, it is just going to be so wonderful. Of course, they've got the library and the youth hub in there, but also they've got a podcast studio, a cafe, a tech hub, quiet zones, community services, the whole lot. It is just going to be brilliant. So the community opening day, Saturday, 4th of July for the new Dalyellup Library and Youth Hub. So much work going into it. It's just brilliant. A couple of moments away from Cyndi Lauper, but now George Ezra. Remember this one from a couple of years ago now? Huge all around the world. This is Triple M. Home.

0: Southwest Triple M with Cyndi Lauper from the True Colours album from 1986, Good Times and Greatest Hits. Such a beautiful song, and Cyndi loves the fact that it's resonated with so many people across the years.
1: I like the fact that it's been covered so many times. I'm very amazed at the different people that covered it and how it spoke to different people.
0: And one of my favourite covers of that song was by Australia's very own Kacey Chambers. But I see

Beautiful cover. She did that back in 2003. And Phil Collins also did one in the late 90s. Sue's with you. The 50K No Repeat Workday. 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Heading to the late

0: happening tonight. So if you'd like to go along, there are spaces. You do need to book in, though, and you can do that on Try Booking. Have a squeeze at the Bunbury Comedy Club Facebook page because all the details are there. They run it at the New Lyric Theatre. It is happening tonight. You don't need any experience. If you're an absolute beginner, very welcome to go along to that. But it is tonight, the intro to comedy improv. So if that sounds like your cup of tea, you want to have a crack at that, tonight, presented by the Bunbury Comedy Club. In a moment, Richard Marx. Number one in Australia back in 1992. Stayed there for a few weeks. Bit of a creepy song, wasn't it? But very, very successful. Going to hear it next at the Southwest Triple M.
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Southwest Triple M, it's rock sets for the $50,000 no repeat workday. 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And it's

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0: The Southwest Triple M, good times and greatest hits with Eric Carmen from 1987. Off to news in a couple of moments. 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Next hour, more of the 50K No Repeat Workday. Crowdies from 1986 from their very first album. We'll hear that next hour. It's the Southwest Triple M.
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17: Hi there, here's Damien Carbon. Police are investigating after a serious incident in Albany yesterday. Just after 9 a.m, a pedestrian hit by a white Volvo road train on Princess Royal Drive near York Street. The man, believed to be in his 40s, suffered critical injuries. He was taken to Albany Hospital before being flown to Perth for treatment. The truck driver remained at the scene and is now helping officers with their inquiries. The state government wants to get moving on building new homes for new home buyers in regional WA, promising 500 homes, including bumpers.

0: Cranberry, but opposition leader Basil Zemplis asking why they've waited so long.
1: Where has this attention been in the 10 years that they have been in government?
0: Busselton triathletes have braved chilly temperatures to plunge into the water over the weekend. A record high of nearly 3,000 people taking part in the Busselton Festival of Triathlon. WA's Nick Thompson did it again, breaking the course record to win for the third consecutive year.
2: Triple M National News.
3: Hello there, I'm Matthew Layton. A major royal commission examining anti-Semitism and social cohesion has opened with a stark warning about rising hostility towards Jewish Australians. The hearings in Sydney are focusing on how anti-Semitism appears in modern Australia. Commissioner Virginia Bell says tensions overseas are fueling ugly behaviour here at home.
4: It's important that people understand how quickly those events can prompt ugly displays of hostility towards Jewish Australians simply because they're Jews.
3: A fresh warning's been fired at the Reserve Bank ahead of tomorrow's rates call, with Roy Morgan claiming Australia could already be sliding into recession. The research firm says business confidence has crashed to record lows, even worse than the early COVID days. And rolling teacher strikes planned for Victoria this week are off the timetable, at least for now. The union says pay talks with the state government are making strong progress, so stop work action is being paused for 2 weeks.
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3: Melbourne's forward line has copped a sore one, with Brodie Miacek set for time on the sidelines after straining his hammy against Sydney. The ex-Magpie has been handy too, kicking 13 goals from 8 games. Oscar Piastri is on the podium again after a huge drive at the Miami Grand Prix. The Aussie charged from 7th on the grid to finish 3rd behind teammate Lando Norris and rising star Kimi Antonelli. And fans, friends and footy greats will farewell Dennis Cometti today at a state memorial service in Perth.
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7: Today in Bunbury, sunny with a top of 19, tonight down to 9, and tomorrow more sunshine with a high of 21. 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
7: Do you remember that one? Duffy was her name back in 2008. That was a huge song, was up for a couple of Grammy Awards. We're going to hear that in the next 15, plus one of the absolute greats from Cold Chisel. It was their debut single, and it is a true Aussie classic. We're going to hear that soon as well at the Southwest Triple M.

The Southwest Triple M with Crowdies, good times and greatest hits, and the $50,000 no repeat workday. Sue's with you, and a huge congratulations to the Southwest Slammers women's team, who had a wonderful win on the weekend. Saturday night they play the Joondalup Wolves and ended up final score 91-85. So a huge congratulations to the women's team. Unfortunately, the men's team couldn't quite get the win this week, but they do have another home game this weekend, and they're going up against Mandurah Magic. That'll be Saturday night at the Eaton Rec Centre. And later on this week, I'll give you the chance to score a family pass to be there. Let's head to 2008 now with Duffy. Remember this one? It's Mercy at the Southwest Triple M.

0: The Southwest Triple M, one of the most iconic Australian bands ever, Cold Chisel, and their very first single from 1978. It's Suze this morning, and Cold Chisel were inducted into the ARIA Hall of Fame back in 1993. And across the weekend, we found out the inductees for this year's ARIA Hall of Fame, and it's extra special in 2026 because it's the 40th anniversary celebration. And a huge congratulations to Kate Sobrano. She's amazing. We love Kate. Plus, Living End, Vika and Linda. And Spider Babe. Plus, Jenny Morris and the legendary Gurumul as well. So those six incredible artists will be inducted into the 2026 Hall of Fame, the ARIA Hall of Fame, with a big celebration and a beautiful big ceremony on Thursday, the 11th of June, over in Sydney. In a couple of moments, more of the 50K No Repeat Workday with Sugar Ray back to the late 90s at Triple M.
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4: 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Mate, it's unreal, isn't it? 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

West Triple M with Tom Petty. Good times and greatest hits, the 50K no repeat work day. Sue's with you and shaping up to be a beautiful day around the southwest. Lots of blue skies, although it was a bit chilly this morning waking up. In Collie in particular, it was about 6.1 degrees. But Jess Lingard from the Weather Bureau says

0: particular. It was about 6.1 degrees. But Jess Lingard from the Weather Bureau says it is looking beautiful today and for the rest of the week as well.
1: We have got a ridge of high pressure that's settling itself across the southern parts of the state this week, and it's not moving until sort of Tuesday, Wednesday next week. So really today's forecast is what we're just going to continue to see. Generally fine and clear conditions. That's what we love about high pressure systems. Clear skies, light winds. So there is some fog potential each morning, but also nice sunny days. So the days are generally fairly warm. Temperatures are very, very stable. It's a bit of a copy-paste sort of situation all the way through this week. If you're in Bunbury today, mostly sunny conditions, a top of 20 degrees, partly cloudy in Busselton today, also 20 degrees. Cloudy in Bridgetown, a top of 19 degrees. And the nighttime temperatures, still a lot of single-digit nighttime temperatures, because no cloud duna overnight does mean that the temperatures are going to be a bit chilly.
0: That's Jess Lingard from the Weather Bureau at the Southwest Triple M. We got Bonnie Tyler next. Such a good song from the soundtrack to Footloose. It's on the way next at the Southwest Triple M.
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3: Bunbury's average unleaded price today is around $1.84 a litre, while some servos are selling it as low as $1.75. 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
1: 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All the little bloke wanted to do was go. Vicky was worried, but Mickey said, "Don't stress, bro. We'll just enclose the El Fresco." So Mickey called the best, and we know it's a cliche, but trust the ones you know. And that's WeatherSafe WA. 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He ran, and quite frankly became a bit of a naughty little fella. So Mickey was a hero, Vicky was happy, and Paul became an international sprinter. And it was all thanks to those miracle blinds that made it a WeatherSafe winter.
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8: Hi there, it's Damien Carbon. A man is fighting for life after being struck by a truck in Albany. Emergency crews called to Princess Royal Drive near York Street just after 9 yesterday morning. Police say a white Volvo road train hit the pedestrian in his 40s. He was rushed to Albany Hospital before then being airlifted to RPH. The driver stopped and is cooperating with police investigators. The state government's new fuel watch rules are in effect. Every fuel retailer across the southwest and Great Southern must now report daily prices to Fuel Watch, and for the first time, fuel supply outages as well. The expansion brings more than 200 regional sites into the system, giving motorists real-time price and supply transparency statewide. Drivers are being urged to stay vigilant on the road, with May the worst month of the year for animal collisions. And a tough road trip for the Southwest Slammers last Friday night. Both men's and women's teams going down to the Coburn Cougars.
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10: Hello there, I'm Matthew Layton. Public hearings are now underway for the Royal Commission into Anti-Semitism and Social Cohesion, looking at the lead-up to the deadly Bondi terror attack. In Sydney, Jewish community leaders are sharing personal experiences of hate and discrimination following the October 7 attacks in Israel. The US is launching a mission to help ships stuck in the Strait of Hormuz, with President Donald Trump saying Project Freedom begins today. Foreign Minister Penny Wong telling 7 Australia backs a negotiated deal, urging Iran to work with the US to reopen the vital shipping route and ease global energy fears.
11: We've been engaging with the US, with the UK, with France on efforts to reopen the Strait. We'll continue to engage with them.
10: Meanwhile, Jim Chalmers is keeping the budget belt tight. The Treasurer says Labor will save more than it spends, with no extension to the 26-cent fuel tax cut beyond June. And a health scare for Rudy Giuliani, with the former New York mayor now in hospital.
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10: Circle Thursday night, because second versus third is serving up a proper footy feast. Fremantle and Hawthorn are expecting a huge crowd. Meanwhile, Seven's Ryan Daniels says the Eagles need plenty of work, but coach Andrew McWalter shouldn't cop it all.
13: Look, there's a bit of criticism coming for Andrew McWalter. I think it's important to note he didn't make this mess. He's the one trying to clean it up.
14: Yep.
13: And he's trying to clean it up with one of those tiny little brooms, and it's just a lot of mess.
10: And Man U has jumped to third in the Premier League after a 3-2 win over Liverpool.
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16: Today in

0: Bunbury, sunny with a top of 19 tonight, down to 9, and tomorrow more sunshine with a high of 21. 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
6: Just after 11 at the Southwest Triple M. It's Suze with you. Happy Monday. I hope you're having a great day so far, and I'm sure you are if you're a Dockers fan. What an incredible win over the Western Bulldogs on Friday night, 114 to 102. And the countdown is on now until the Dockers will be back here in the Southwest for that huge game against North Melbourne. There's only 33 days to go, and there's a lot of progress happening, a lot of work going on at Hands Oval right now. We're going to talk to the Mayor of Bunbury, Jason Miguel, about that a little bit later on this hour, and of course more of the $50,000 no repeat workday. If you think we've repeated a song today between 9 and 4, call us up 133353. 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

The Southwest Triple M Good Times and Greatest Hits with the Oils for the $50,000 no repeat workday and some beautiful blue sky around for most parts of the Southwest, starting to thaw out after a pretty chilly start to the day, although still pretty cold at the moment, particularly in Bridgetown and Collie, both sitting on about 12 degrees. It's about 16 at the moment in Busselton and Bunbury, and at Cape Lewin it is about 17 degrees. Moments away from Prince, but here's Ed Sheeran at the Southwest Triple M. She played the

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0: for the $50,000 no repeat work day and another incredible win for the Fremantle Dockers on Friday night. Won by 12 points against the Western Bulldogs, and the countdown is most definitely on now until the Dockers are in the southwest for that huge game against North Melbourne, and that will be June the 5th, so only 33 days to go. And I caught up with Jason Miguel, who of course is the mayor of the city of Bunbury, and he said it's all getting very exciting.
1: Yeah, the grand final preview is what I've been started dubbing it now, given both teams are going so well. It's all set. The grandstands, for anyone who's driving past, are seeing them all coming up now. They've all been signed off, so most of the work in the background is done, and we've certainly learnt a lot from last year where there was a bit of rushing around late, but everything seems to be in order. There'll be some information coming out soon around other events happening on the day and the weekend, and there is some whispers that we will get hold of some more tickets at some stage too. So certainly for those who haven't managed to get tickets yet, keep an eye out, because when they come online, they're going to go pretty quickly again.
0: That's fantastic to hear. And as far as the actual venue itself, access is a bit restricted, isn't it?
1: Yeah, well, the grandstands are going up around the oval course, so some of the areas there are just cordoned off. I know South Bunbury have a couple of away games, and I think they've got one more home game maybe next week, and then obviously full restriction to that side of the oval from the AFL to get in and do what they need to do too. So, if you are around there, just be mindful that the grandstands are going up, but they're all off limits, of course, until they get signed off as well. But obviously, for the interim, the oval is still community use, so it can be used. But yeah, while we're doing the grandstands and whatnot.
0: That's Jason Miguel, the mayor of the city of Bunbury, and cannot wait for AFL to be back in the southwest. Hands Oval, June the 6th. It is just going to be massive. In a couple of moments, the Queen of Pop. Madonna, who has been in the music biz now for more than 40 years, and she has a new album coming out in July, which is the sequel to Confessions on a Dance Floor, which came out 20 years ago. So she's got a lot going on. We're going to hear from Madonna next at the Southwest Triple M.
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0: from the $50,000 No Repeat Workday, which continues on next hour. Philip Oakey, who is the lead singer of the Human League. That was a bit of a side project that he did back in the 80s. We're going to hear that soon. We're off to news, sport and weather in a couple of moments. And one of our favourite Aussie broadcasters will be farewell today in a state memorial service in Perth, the legendary Dennis Cometti. You can watch it on Channel 7 later on, and we'll bring you more in our news in a couple of moments at the Southwest Triple M.
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12: Hi there, it's Damien Carbon. A warning to country WA drivers today to look out for kangaroos, with the RAC naming May the worst month for animal collisions. 4,953 animal collision claims were made last year in WA, 85% of them involving roos. Spokesperson Glenn Walker telling us how to handle an incident on the road.
13: Many drivers will instinctively swerve to avoid animals, but this can lead to more serious crashes. It's safer to brake firmly and stay in your lane.
12: New fuel watch rules are now in effect, covering every fuel outlet across WA. All retailers are now required to report fuel prices and supply disruptions under the expanded scheme introduced by the state government. The changes boost transparency during global fuel uncertainty, particularly in regional and remote areas of WA. And a truly great West Australian will be remembered this afternoon, the state funeral for Dennis Cometti at Optus Stadium. You can catch live coverage on 7.
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15: Good afternoon, I'm Matthew Layton. Australia and Japan are locking in a fresh deal to tighten ties on energy, defence and trade. In Canberra, Anthony Albanese and Japanese PM Sanae Takaichi unveiled the agreement, saying it'll help protect Aussies from global shocks, ease pressure at the Bowser and give farmers more certainty.
16: While geography places our countries on the far north and the far south of the Indo-Pacific, it is thanks to the determination of our countries that we have been closer.
15: The standoff in the Strait of Hormuz is heating up, with the US deploying troops, drones and warships to free trapped commercial vessels. Near the UAE, a tank has reportedly been struck by projectiles as Iran slams Trump's latest military plan as delirium. And the Anti-Semitism Royal Commission has paused for lunch after hearing emotional evidence from Jewish Australians. One witness said the Bondi attack was the moment her family decided they could not stay in Australia and would move to Israel.
17: Level up with the new Bosch Expert 18-volt batteries for expert tradies. More runtime.

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1: The Big Freeze is back for year 12 with this year's light blue beanie unveiled ahead of the King's birthday clash. Fight MND's Beck Danaher says her dad Neil is still battling on as the charity celebrates raising more than $141 million for research.
2: Wish Dad was here. He hasn't been able to speak by himself for the last 6 or 7 years. So it is daunting to stand here and speak on his behalf, but it is something that is so important.
1: And the late Dennis Cometti will be remembered at a state memorial service this afternoon in Perth.
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5: Mostly cloudy for the rest of today in Bunbury. Tonight down to 9 and tomorrow fine with a high of 20. 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
8: Hey there, happy Monday, Arvo. Sue's with you here at the Southwest Triple M. And could this be the hour that we stuff up and hopefully get you on the standby list for $50,000? It's just a case of listening out. And if we do slip up and repeat the same song twice between 9 and 4, call us up 1-333-5-5-3. Make sure you've got that number in your phone so you can call us quickly if you think there's been a repeat. But it's really important if you think it's happened to call us quickly 1-333-5-3. And more music variety, that's our promise as well, 9 till 4 every day. Remember this. You know I love you, I always will. From the soundtrack to Four Weddings and a Funeral, that was the movie that made Hugh Grant a massive superstar in the mid-90s. We're going to hear that, plus this. AC/DC in a couple of moments. Good times and greatest hits of the 50K No Repeat Workday. 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The Southwest Triple M.

The Southwest Triple M, ACDC, Aussie Legends for the $50,000 No Repeat Workday. Good times and greatest hits. And it's been almost 51 years now since ACDC were in the Southwest playing three shows in Bunbury. The first two were at the Southway Ballroom. The next one was at the Bustle Motor Hotel. One of them was an all-ages gig, but they reckon Bon Scott was absolutely unhinged. He was up on tables. He was just amazing. And how's this? All the tickets for all the shows were just $3 each. Unbelievable. In a moment, Top Loader. Also going to catch up with Michael and Leah for Brekkie. They've got a huge week happening this week. Catch them soon at the Southwest Triple M.

0: The Southwest Triple M's top loader from the early 2000s. Good times and greatest hits. It's Suze here to Salvo. Michael and Leah here as well. Hello, guys.
1: Hi, Suze.
0: It's good to see you both. Big show today to start off the week. And something new happening today as well.
2: Yes. Helping Hand. Do you want $100? Suze is on it.
0: I know that doesn't say here. It says healing, not helping. Right. But I think it still fits.
2: Still works.
1: Great. Right? I love that. Great enthusiasm. Yes, thanks to Martin Burns. They gave us a call last Friday and was like, you know what, we've been hearing about all the chats you've been doing about cost of living price and inflation, and we just want to help out a little bit. So they've put up $100 up for grabs every single day in Brekkie over the next month, for the whole month of May. And all you got to do is listen out at 8 o'clock. We're going to drop a code word. And then a little bit later on before 9, when we say 133353, give us a call, you call us back, you let us know what the code word is, and like I always say,
2: bada-bing, bada-boom.
1: That 100 bucks could be all yours.
0: That's so good. Every day.
1: Every day for the month of May.
0: Wow.
2: No, it's fantastic. So generous from the team there. Their 30th birthday is coming up as well, so it's like an early birthday gift to us.
0: We get the presents, but it's their birthday.
1: Yeah, exactly.
0: I love that. That's brilliant. So it's happening again tomorrow and then the day after that and for the next few weeks.
1: Yeah, listen at 8 o'clock for the code word to be in it.
0: Brilliant.
2: It's also prison break week of the show.
0: Oh.
2: So we're talking the Catalpa. There's a production of that at Breck, which was about the daring rescue by the Irish to get some prisoners out. There's a connection to Bunbury. But then also through the week, we're looking at like famous prison breaks, and then we might try and break out of a prison ourselves.
0: What?
2: Yeah.
1: Yeah, an escape room type prison.
0: Okay.
1: But because I'm with Michael, it'll feel like a prison.
2: Every morning, 6 to 9, is like solitary confinement.
0: Yeah. There's a lot of love in this room, and I release you both with love now.
2: Thank
0: Go and
2: you
0: enjoy
2: so
0: your
2: much.
0: Day. And we're going to continue on with a 50K no-repeat workday with Barnsley next at the Southwest Triple M.
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0: glorious day around the southwest. Blue skies, sunshine, perfect for checking out the brand new playground, which has just opened at Sheoak Park in Jalorup. And this was a lot of work, a huge upgrade, $150,000 worth, in fact. And the Jalorup community was heavily involved to picking everything out. They've got slides, monkey bars, swings, and a flying fox. And it's all very accessible. It's for everyone. So go and check that out. Maybe if you are doing school pickup today, go along after school and check that out if you're around Jalorup. In a moment, Hozier. That went to number one in Australia a few years back, plus Cool in the Gang. $50,000 no repeat workday continues next at the Southwest Triple M.
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0: Hey, it's Michael and Leah from The Brekkie Show. We're back for a big Tuesday tomorrow, so tune in bright and early from 6.
1: And get ready because we're going to unpack some of the dreams that are in Michael's noggin.
0: 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Mm. Plus, we're talking all things tech with Trevor Long and prison breaks.
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0: Huey Lewis in the news, good times and greatest hits. Hosier as well with Too Sweet. 1 o'clock news for you in moments, and we'll check out weather and the latest in sport as well. Then Michael Jackson. From the Bad album in 1987, we'll hear that straight after news and sport at the Southwest Triple M.
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10: Hi there, it's Damien Carbon. Police are investigating after a serious incident in Albany yesterday. Just after 9 a.m, a pedestrian hit by a white Volvo road train on Princess Royal Drive near York Street. The man, believed to be in his 40s, suffered critical injuries. He was taken to Albany Hospital before being flown to Perth for treatment. The truck driver remained at the scene and is now helping officers with their inquiries. The state government wants to get moving on building new homes for new home buyers in regional WA, promising 500 homes, including Bunbury, but opposition leader Basil Zemplis asking why they've waited so long.
11: Where has this attention been in the 10 years that they have been in government?
10: Busselton triathletes have braved chilly temperatures to plunge into the water over the weekend, a record high of nearly 3,000 people taking part in the Busselton Festival of Triathlon. WA's Nick Thompson did it again, breaking the course record to win for the third consecutive year.
12: Triple M National News.
13: Good afternoon, Matthew Layton with you. Australia and Japan are tightening the bolts on their already close friendship, signing new deals on energy, trade resilience and defence. In Canberra, Anthony Albanese welcomed Japanese PM Sanae Takaichi, saying global uncertainty makes the partnership more important than ever.
14: These agreements are to the benefit of both of our people. For Australians, it will mean we are less vulnerable to global shocks like we are seeing right now because of conflict in the Middle East.
13: Fuel supply is under pressure for now after fire damage at a major refinery. Viva Energy says its Geelong refinery will take about 6 weeks to repair. The opposition wants Labor to show its homework on budget cuts. The coalition says if public servants do not take voluntary redundancies, the government needs a plan B for trimming Canberra's bureaucracy and saving cash. And one of sport's great storytellers is being remembered today with a state memorial service for Dennis Cometti just hours away.
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13: Alex Pearce has made it pretty clear purple is still his colour. The Dockers skipper says he's staying at Frio despite links to the Tassie Devils. And a huge moment for Sam Kerr overnight, rewriting the record books at Chelsea. The superstar striker has become the club's all-time top scorer in the Women's Super League, netting goal number 64 to stand alone at the top.
16: It feels amazing to be even in the same category as some of those players, but I'm absolutely honoured.
17: Humans are social creatures and we need connection to feel good. 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A quick chat can change more than you think.
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19: Mostly cloudy for the rest of today in Bunbury. Tonight down to 9 and tomorrow fine with a high of 20. 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
4: Hey, it's Suze the Savo. Happy Monday. And we want to get you on that standby list for $50,000 as soon as possible. 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And if you're right, we'll put you on the standby list. It's as easy as that. 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Now, I reckon Monday afternoon, it's about time for an Aussie classic. 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

The Southwest Triple M, good times and greatest hits, the 50K No Repeat Workday, and one of the greats from the Angels, written by Buzz Bidstrup and Doc Neeson, and it was from their album Dark Room back in 1980. It's Sue's with you. Still a little bit chilly around some parts of the Southwest, even though the sun is out and we've got blue skies. About 15 right now in Bridgetown, 14 degrees in Collie, about 19 in Bunbury, and sitting on about 18 degrees in Busselton. We'll talk a little bit more with that later on this hour. Let's head back a few years now with Avicii, Wake Me Up, at the Southwest Triple M. Feeling my

0: the Southwest Triple M. Good times and greatest hits. One of the most beautiful songs ever from the Crowdies. So emotional and so poignant. It's just gorgeous. So he's with the Savo. The 50K No Repeat Workday continues in a tick with one of the best-selling singles of all time. Gloria Gaynor brought that out at the end of 1978. It was huge everywhere, all around the world. Scored a couple of Grammy Awards as well. And Gloria herself knew it was going to be a very big hit very early on.
1: When we first read the lyrics, before we heard any melody or music or anything, we thought immediately, this is a hit song. This is a lyric that is going to be timeless because it is a lyric that everyone can relate to. All of us have circumstances and situations in our lives that we feel are insurmountable and we hope we'll survive.
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0: The Southwest Triple M Gloria Gaynor. So good to hear that one again. Good times and greatest hits. The $50,000 no repeat work day. Gorgeous day around the Southwest. Absolutely beautiful. Jess Lingard from the Weather Bureau says we're going to have this kind of weather for the rest of this week.
1: We have got a ridge of high pressure that's settling itself across the southern parts of the state this week, and it's not moving until sort of Tuesday, Wednesday next week. Generally fine and clear conditions. That's what we love about high pressure systems. Clear skies, light winds. So there is some fog potential each morning, but also nice sunny days. So the days are generally fairly warm. Temperatures are very, very stable. It's a bit of a copy-paste sort of situation all the way through this week. And the nighttime temperatures, still a lot of single-digit nighttime temperatures because no cloud duna overnight does mean that the temperatures are going to be a bit chilly.
0: That's Jess Lingard from the Weather Bureau at the Southwest Triple M. You can catch her tomorrow morning with Michael and Leah just after 6:30. Bon Jovi on the way. 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
3: Hi there, it's Damien Carbon. A man is fighting for life after being struck by a truck in Albany. Emergency crews called to Princess Royal Drive near York Street just after 9 yesterday morning. Police say a white Volvo road train hit the pedestrian in his 40s. He was rushed to Albany Hospital before then being airlifted to RPH. The driver stopped and is cooperating with police investigators. The state government's new fuel watch rules are in effect. Every fuel retailer across the southwest and Great Southern must now report daily prices to Fuel Watch, and for the first time, fuel supply outages as well. The expansion brings more than 200 regional sites into the system, giving motorists real-time price and supply transparency statewide. Drivers are being urged to stay vigilant on the road, with May the worst month of the year for animal collisions. And a tough road trip for the Southwest Slammers last Friday night. Both men's and women's teams going down to the Coburn Cougars.
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4: Hi there, it's Anne Stone with you. Police have charged more than a dozen people over the riot that broke out in Alice Springs last week following the arrest of a man for the alleged murder of a five-year-old girl. Jefferson Lewis is expected to appear in court tomorrow. The daughter of a Bondi terror victim has told the Royal Commission into Anti-Semitism she's been publicly abused for being Jewish. Shana Goodnick's 62-year-old father, Reuben Morrison, was killed after throwing a brick at one of the gunmen in the attack last December that left 15 people dead. Commissioner Virginia Bell saying tensions overseas are fueling ugly behaviour at home.
5: It's important that people understand how quickly those events can prompt ugly displays of hostility towards Jewish Australians simply because they're Jews.
4: Iran says any US attempt to interfere in the Strait of Hormuz would violate the ceasefire. It comes as Donald Trump launches Project Freedom to free up ships stranded in the key waterway. And Donald Trump's approval rating has hit an all-time low. 62% of Americans aren't happy with the US president's handling of the economy and cost of living issues.
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4: The AFL has told clubs it's expecting to confirm the next set of fixtures after round 9 this week. The league's also considering whether to reveal all the games for rounds 16 to 23 or release them in two separate blocks. The Crows expect Jordan Dawson and Darcy Fogarty back for Sunday's clash with Richmond. And a blow for the Socceroos ahead of next month's World Cup. Midfielder Aidan O'Neill has injured his ankle and is in doubt. Australia play warm-up games against Mexico and Switzerland on May 31 and June 7 before their first World Cup match against Turkey on June 14.
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8: Mostly cloudy for the rest of today in Bunbury. Tonight down to 9 and tomorrow fine with a high of 20. 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

0: Jones.
1: Oh, yes, indeed it is.
2: Okay.
1: It's Normandy Mandy.
3: Who did that?
2: Are you?
1: No, it wasn't me. This is our great audio team here at Triple M have cooked that one up for us.
3: Well, whose idea was that, Cody?
2: Good work, guys. Welcome to Normandy Mandy.
3: Wow. Yeah, I'm wearing undies.
2: Okay, I am not.
3: LP?
1: Actually, I am.
2: That's okay.
1: Yeah.
3: There's no rules around that.

0: First time ever.
1: I'd say Free Ball Friday is more of a must. 90 Monday, I feel like, is do as you please.
2: Yeah, it's up to you.
1: It's Monday.
2: You don't have Mondays on, fine. It's, you do, fine.
1: No rules. Hey, there's another day that is rattled.
2: What?
1: It's May the 4th. It's Star Wars Day.
2: You know, it's grouse. What? As we go from May the 4th to be with you into Chewbacca Tuesday. So it's double Star Wars.
0: I can't believe it didn't fall on a Chewbacca Tuesday.
2: That would have been so perfect.
1: You should have brought in the lightsaber I got you.
0: Will it?
1: Christmas.
2: Well, next year it will fall on the Tuesday. Isn't that how it works?
1: Mm-hmm.
2: You know, your birthday, if it's on a Monday, you're like, it'll be Tuesday next year.
0: Unless it's a gap year next year.
1: Yeah, what about leap
2: if it's
1: years?
2: If it's a leap year next
0: year. Oh, yeah, gap year.
1: What are you planning?
0: I'm taking a gap year next year. Sorry, guys.
2: No, happy Star Wars Day.
1: Yeah, and you forgot your lightsaber the one day you're allowed to bring it to work.
2: Yeah. I think I am probably allowed to bring it. It just would be the perfect day to bring it.
1: No,
2: today.
1: There's rules around that.
2: You got me that for Christmas.
1: I did. You're welcome.
2: I've already thanked you.
1: You are welcome, Jack.
2: Sorry, is a prerequisite of getting a gift from you that I must thank you
1: again
2: every time we mention it.
1: Say it again.
2: Thank you.
1: Huge guest.
0: I was going to say.
2: Look, other radio shows will get a Hemsworth.
1: Yeah.
2: Some will get a Weaving. Some will get a Jackman. Some will get an Alanis Morissette.
1: Steven Spielberg.
2: Some will get a Spielberg.
1: Not us.
2: None can get our mums.
1: Not our mums.
2: And we've always said that.
1: Yep.
0: Yeah.
2: Not our mums.
1: They wouldn't go on any other radio show but ours.
2: Well, mum, that's not true. She did say that she wanted to duck over to one of the competitive stations.
1: Jill's actually going to Nova after
2: She's
1: this.
2: She's ducking to Nova after this. Going everywhere.
0: Well, we've got them
1: first.
0: Next. Okay.
2: We got them first.
0: First. Yeah. First.

0: Lou and Josh on Triple M, and this is a very exciting time for the show, isn't it?
1: Well, we've got two extremely important guests in the studio.
2: Very beautiful women.
1: Yes, we've got Janelle Archdale and Gillian Delden.
2: Wow, this is huge.
1: The givers of life.
2: The givers.
1: They gave birth to us.
2: The givers of life.
1: To two tremendous, well-behaved, successful,
2: yeah,
1: beautiful children. What
2: Mothers,
1: would you say?
2: How are you?
3: We're very well. We're very excited to be here. Well, I'm very excited to be here, and I think Jill is as well.
2: Yeah, how you going, Jilly?
1: You got a bit lost, yeah, didn't you? Yeah.
2: Did you get a bit lost?
4: Thank God I found my Janelle.
2: Yeah.
1: Did you yell out and go, Jill?
3: Wandering the lifts, looking.
4: You saw me looking
3: which
4: vacant.
3: One to go in.
1: Oh, we're very excited to have you both here.
2: We are. This is big.
1: I know. Yeah. First time you two have met as well,
3: it
1: which is exciting.
3: Yeah.
2: Really? Yeah, it is.
1: Wow.
2: Yeah, yeah.
0: Wow.
2: You know, weirdly enough, the way that you're talking about it, it feels like Lou and I are a couple.
1: I know.
2: And mums are meeting for the first time. Yeah, no, they actually haven't. Really?
1: Yeah.
2: They haven't met?
1: Yeah.
2: Oh, yeah.
1: Yeah.
2: You've been together 5 years and you haven't met.
1: It's crazy.
2: How has Sydney treated you, ladies? Mum, I know you've been struggling a bit.
3: Have I? Why have I been struggling?
2: Well, you said you were talking to my mother-in-law over the weekend.
3: I was.
2: And Mum goes, I don't know how you do it. I don't know how you live here. And Chrissy goes, what do you mean? What do you mean? Is it the people? Is it the traffic? Is
1: all
2: it
1: this?
2: And Mum goes,
3: all of that.
2: All of
1: what did she say?
3: I think she was a little bit shocked.
1: Yeah.
2: Yeah.
1: Good on you. Say how it is.
3: The people are gorgeous. There's just so many of them.
2: Well, that's it.
0: Yeah.
3: Yep.
1: It's full on in the East as well.
3: Yes.
1: Well, I've had my lovely mother, Jill, rearranging my entire house.
4: Yes, so it's fair to say I haven't seen much of Sydney.
2: Yeah, gee whiz. Yeah,
0: you've been keeping it cooped up.
2: Yeah, you've been in a cell. You've been in a cell put to work.
1: Oh, sorry. Yeah. Sorry,
2: you poor bugger.
4: Yeah.
2: How's it? At least it's looking good, Jill.
4: It's looking great.
1: Yeah.
2: I mean, she needed you.
4: She did.
2: From the pigsty that it was before.
1: No, I just didn't have systems, did I, Mum?
2: Jill?
4: Absolutely none. 5 boxes of rubbish. I think we kept a recycling centre in business for a week. But it's good now.
1: Yeah, and it's Mother's Day this weekend. So what have you organised, Judge?
2: Yeah, I can't let it. I can't let it loose.
1: Oh, yeah.
2: I can't let it fly. But just know, Mum, it is spectacular.
3: Oh, I can't wait, Judge.
1: He's looking at me. How dare you throw me out of that?
3: And when you decide on what it is, yeah, I'm sure it will be spectacular.
2: No, it'll be really good. And, well, thank you, Jill, for your Mother's Day present. You've already got it. Getting to reorganise Lou's apartment for a week while she's out and about traipsing the eastern suburbs of Sydney,
1: going to
2: lunches, having vinos.
1: I have not. I went to stiff baby showers for you two,
3: yes,
1: and that's it.
2: Yeah.
1: Taking Jill out for dinner tomorrow night. We've had a fabulous time.
4: Yeah, we will.
1: We'll get our nails done.
4: Wednesday.
2: Okay. God, you'll miss her.
1: She will.
2: Don't think that I'm going to be a replacement coming up and cleaning up your apartment, Delden.
1: Oh, you will be, Jack.
2: Okay, good point.
1: Yeah.
2: Yep, sorry, mate.
1: Well, actually, the real reason we've got you two in here is we want to do a little game. So we're going to get you to both guess which fact is about who.
0: About Lou or Jack. There'll be.
2: So, we're going to provide you with facts of yarns you might not know. And you've got to guess whether you think it's either me that did the yarn or Lou.
3: We're going to learn things that we didn't know about you.
2: Yeah. Well,
1: you are. Watch
2: also
1: out.
2: Also, keep
1: your
2: in
1: ears.
2: Mind, it is commercial radio, so they're commercial radio friendly. So that's fine.
0: Wait, yeah.
1: Nothing too crazy.
0: Yeah. Lou and Judge, Triple M. Let's do that next.
2: Let's do it.

0: It's Triple M's Lou and Jarch. We are still joined by Lou and Jarch's lovely mothers.
1: Jill, Janelle.
2: Hello.
1: You're feeling a bit nervous.
3: Jill Nell.
1: Ooh.
3: So you know celebrity couples, they amalgamate their names. Jill Nell. Now you're a team, so it's Larch versus Jill Nell.
1: Okay. Yeah. So these little facts you probably won't know about us. You might. We're quite similar, aren't we, Jarch?
3: Yeah. Yeah.
1: It's quite hard to tell who's who.
3: So, okay. Do you want to read the first one, Lily?
1: Yeah. So we've got questions. You've got to guess if it was Jarch or myself, Louisa, Claire Delden. Okay. Vomited so hard they burst the blood vessels all around their eyes and looked like a red panda for 2 weeks.
2: Jarch. I'm saying Lou. I'm saying Lou.
3: Oh, they're the getting competitive, but who's the bigger piece of shit?
1: hard to be.
0: Who was it?
3: That was me.
1: It was Jarch. So that's one to Jill.
3: In Ireland. Oh, well. Bloody Irish got onto me.
1: That's one to Jill.
3: One to Jill. All right. Had a Tweety Looney Tunes toy.
2: Lou.
3: That is correct.
0: Yeah.
1: You didn't know that, Jill.
3: I had Bugs Bunny.
2: Yeah.
1: That looked like you were onto. Remember I had the little one and I wouldn't let it go. Like all my toys. You can talk. It's a radio show.
3: No, hey, Jill, you know the best thing for radio Tweety is when you mime your answers.
1: Yeah.
3: The audience loves it. Yeah, just, you know what? Sign for the rest of the show.
1: She's a mime. Yeah, she's doing a thumbs up now.
3: Okay.
1: Okay.
3: This is me. Not me, maybe.
2: You reading.
3: Or Lou. Kissed a famous radio host when they were in their early 20s.
2: Jack.
4: Lou.
0: Ooh.
3: Jillian is correct.
1: It was me.
2: Oh.
3: How do you think she got this job?
4: The guy on Suits. No.
3: What? Sorry?
1: I've never kissed anyone on Suits.
0: Well, that's not what your mum says.
3: Yeah. So. And mums are always right.
0: Yes.
1: Oh, I didn't kiss anyone from Suits. I would love to have kissed someone from Suits.
3: All right.
1: Okay. Threw up curry all through their bed.
2: Jack.
0: They both reckon it was Jarch.
3: This is becoming a consistent theme where you consider me to be the POS.
1: Yeah.
3: I can tell you, ladies, that is Louisa Dowden.
1: Too many vinos and a mixture of curry. I was young. Young Jill.
4: Dunedin.
3: Yeah, she was done.
4: That was your downfall.
3: Jill, she was Dunedin. It all came back up.

0: No, we have fun on this show. Yes.
1: Was that
0: okay.
1: The night you chipped her tooth?
2: It was another night.
0: Okay. All right. Nearly got burned alive in a club in Sydney.
1: Oh, yeah.
0: Oh.
2: What?
3: Jill was pretty sure about that.
4: I'm going to say Luke.
3: Ooh, okay. The mothers have gone for not their kid.
0: Yeah, mum's getting staunch. She's backing me. I like it. Yeah. It was me, mum.
4: Oh, Jack.
0: Yeah, it was for an opal.
4: We need to have a little chat after the show.
0: It was for a fundraising event for a Lightning Ridge Opal Centre. And I was sitting across a beam at the Ivy Inn anyway, having a drink, and I got called off it. I was just up there having a drink by myself. It was great. And then it turned out it was a pyrotechnics.
4: Do I need to have a talk with
0: you? Pyrotechnics thing. Well, this was years ago. And as soon as I jumped off the bloody, off the beam, it started shooting flames. So I would have been cooked up there and then fallen three stories.
2: It's actually terrifying, that story. That
0: good yarn.
2: Okay, last one. Wasted 200 euros just to get a taxi to a club in Ibiza.
1: Oh, that's you.
4: I'm saying Luke. Jack.
3: Okay, both mums think it was their child.
4: Yes.
0: It was Louise.
2: It was me.
4: Oh,
2: it was me and Victoria Manel.
4: Yes, I can imagine.
2: We wanted to party.
0: Yeah, $400. No. Thank you, ladies.
3: Thank you. Wow.
2: Sorry.
0: You're going well.
2: Are we disappointments?
0: Well.
4: Never. No. Oh. Never.
1: No.
0: You always twitch when you lie. And you twitched.
4: I know.
3: Lou and Charge, Triple M. Thank you, Janelle. Thank you, Jill.
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3: Nah, couldn't have been.
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3: Yeah.
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3: 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That is Xero with an X. And coming up next, a little tale of, Judge, what are we talking next?
2: Baby.
0: Judge is talking next.
3: Judge is going to do some talking?
0: Yeah, I'll talk next.
2: I recorded some audio of you without your knowing.
0: Did you?
2: At the baby shower. That was dreadful what you said.
0: When I was watching the footy.
2: Part of that was in it, actually.
0: Because we can't play that.
3: Okay.
2: We won't be playing that, mate. A few swear words.
0: Yeah. Well, you'll hear next.
3: You've got all that to look forward to on Triple M.

0: wealth.
1: We had a very special day. Yes, not we. You had a special day. I was just there. Well, I was happy to be involved in it. Thank you for inviting me. It was a beautiful day.
0: Well, that's fine. I didn't invite you.
1: Steph did. Sorry. I wouldn't have been invited.
2: Tell us.
0: Absolutely. I had. Well, we had our baby shower. Now, I've realised because blokes usually don't go to baby showers.
1: No.
0: It's usually just the chicks, right? And Steph was like, no, but I really want you there and my brother Guy there. And I said, Dale, it's sort of for you. You and all the girls go and have fun and blah, blah, blah, blah, blah. She goes, no, I really want you there. And I learnt pretty quickly the only reason that I copped a bait, Louisa, is because I had to bring everything, unpack it, pack it all up. I was the waiter.
1: You were?
0: For the day, serving
1: Thank
0: drinks.
1: You for those sparkling waters.
0: And then I was the cleaner. Whenever I left, I was there scrubbing dishes.
1: She's a smart lady, Steph. She knows what she's doing.
0: You want me here for a special occasion, did you?
1: Yeah.
0: Sounded like you wanted free labour. Anyway, it was fun.
1: You were very good at it, though. Every time I'd finish my sparkling water, I'd get a little tap. Another one, Louisa? I go, thank you, Jack.
0: Yeah, correct. Because I was getting slapped out the back and being told, quicker! Speed it up! Yeah, she goes, darling, can I come over and charge yourself the back? I really want to show you something. Slap me in the face. Quicker!
1: She's going, butter!
0: The girls are empty! See them? They're empty!
1: Hey, the catering was
0: She's
1: amazing.
0: Terrifying, mate.
2: Yeah.
0: No, the catering was unreal.
1: So good.
0: No, it was good. Mm. It was good. I had my work cut out for me.
2: Mm.
1: So Ella prepared a baby game
0: yes,
1: for you.
0: Yeah.
1: Where you had to change the diaper as quick as you could on a toy.
0: Yeah.
1: Not a real baby.
0: Correct. You had to change. It was just to see if we could change a nappy or not. Now, I've never changed a nappy in my life.
2: You haven't been practicing?
1: I thought you would have done like Toby's kids, Teddy or something. No,
0: I'd rather steer clear of that. You know what I mean?
1: Why? You need to learn.
0: Nah.
1: You can change my diaper.
0: Listen, if I'm ever at Toby's house and I'm, sorry?
1: I stopped wetting.
0: When you're old and decrepit.
1: Yeah, no, I stopped wetting the bed about 11.
0: I'm still going. Mm. No, because if I'm at Toby's place, he's like, oh, would you like to sit out the back and have a beer? What do you want to come and help me change the kids' nappies?
1: True.
0: I'm probably going to choose the beer.
1: Mm.
0: So I was like, I'll learn on the job. And they basically bought a doll and we had to do a race.
1: Well, content is king, Jack, so I was recording you.
0: Right.
1: And there were a couple of things you said which I was a bit concerned about, specifically the way you said what you called the diaper change. So I've got some audio.
0: Oh, fuck. What's going on the footy?
3: 19-12.
0: 19-10 still. Okay.
3: All right, ready? Go.
0: Rip and rip.
2: That's a rambunctious
1: nappy change.
2: What you call
1: changing your baby's diaper.
0: Well, it is a nappy here. We are in Australia, Louisa, so
1: diaper,
0: you will
1: nappy.
0: Say nappy.
1: Sorry, Napsy.
0: Now, Naps.
1: Mr. Naps.
0: Because Steph had done hers very meticulously. She'd gone.
1: Well, she was delicate
0: and
1: amazing at it.
0: Yeah, she did it the way you're supposed to do it.
1: Yeah.
0: But it wasn't a real human child. So a grip and rip is fine.
1: I just had it by its...
0: It was straight off because they're not that strong. So woof, it was off. Over the shoulder, clean, boom, other nappy. On.
1: You had it by its foot at one point trying to get the diaper off.
0: I understand that. Now, will I practice that in real life? Yet to be determined.
1: You will not.
0: Probably not.
1: You shouldn't. My favourite part was when you had to test what the fake poo was made of. You had to lick it.
2: Oh, you licked it.
1: Mate, you licked the nappy.
0: Even knowing that it was that they'd smeared chocolate in there, it is still very off-putting.
2: Yeah.
1: Foul.
0: Like,
1: it made me feel sick watching you.
0: Nah. It's
1: Steph
0: not,
1: really got into it as well. I loved it.
0: Yeah, gee whiz. She's hungry. It's very off-putting. But it was a lovely day.
1: It was. It's beautiful.
0: Rabbitohs let me down though in my multi.
2: Mm. And we're all still
1: it's
2: very concerned.
1: It's your baby shower and you're literally going, that's a score.
0: Well, I was intrigued, Louisa. Let a man be intrigued for once.
1: No, be intrigued about the baby nappies, bro.
2: Hey, do you guys want to reverse some verses next?
1: Yeah.
0: I'd love that, mate.
2: Let's do it. Reverse the verse on Lou and Charge.
0: Love you.
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0: Every weekday, 2 till 4 on Triple M. This is Lou and Jarch.
1: Reverse the verse. Server to me.
0: Oh, yeah. This is a fun game.
2: Mate, this is my favourite.
3: We haven't played in months, it feels.
2: We have.
3: Nah.
2: We definitely
3: been
2: have.
3: Been at least 2 weeks.
2: Oh, that's different.
3: Which is a difference to a month.
2: Well, don't. It is.
0: Got him.
3: Hook, line, and sinker.
2: It's very good.
0: So who wants to explain the game?
3: Go on, Jack.
2: Oh, mate, we get a couple of songs. Yeah, bloody, we sing them, right?
0: Yeah.
2: LP will reverse them. So I'm going to sing a snippet of a song. You don't want it too long. LP reverses it. Lulu has to emulate that to try and get it back to its original form. So if I go, la-di-da-di-da, and it comes out as dilly-da-da, you've got to say dilly-da-da.
0: And then we reverse it again.
3: La-di-da-di-da.
0: Perfect.
3: Okay, cool.
0: Who's singing first?
3: I will go first for you, Jack. Okay.
0: Lou, take it away.
3: I love rock and roll.
0: Ooh, a bit of Joan Jett.
3: Yes.
2: You were thinking Britney Spears, weren't you?
0: Yeah. Oh, is there a Britney version?
2: There's a Britney version.
0: Oh, okay.
3: Yes. Warm, colorful.
0: Ooh, one more time.
3: Warm, colorful.
2: Warm, colorful.
3: You smoke showed that.
0: Okay.
3: I think you smoke showed that, Jay Money.
0: Let's reverse it.
2: Hello, fucking roll.
0: That was almost.
2: Now, that's fine. Because
3: we won't play that one again.
0: Hey, that's reversed. No,
2: I want to hear it. That's fine because it wasn't intentional.
0: We won't play it again.
2: And that's the risk of reverse the verse sometimes.
0: That is.
2: You know what I mean?
0: Yeah.
2: So it is what it is.
0: It is. Okay, Jarch, do some singing.

0: hold on, LP.
1: Yeah.
0: Well, I'm going to, seeing as it's May the 4th, this isn't so much lyrics. I just want to see if you can emulate it. Okay, we good to go?
1: Go.
0: Dun, dun, dun, dun, dun, dun, dun, dun.
1: Yeah, the Darth Vader thing.
2: That was a lot of...
0: Yeah, but heaps of dun, dun, dun, same thing.
1: Okay, so it's more music-based and less lyric-based. Yeah. Got one more?
2: Yeah.
0: One more.
1: Okay, here we go. Go.
0: Sorry, you're laughing.
1: What?
0: You're just looking down at the desk, so serious.
2: I take this game.
0: It's nice.
2: It's nice.
1: Here we go. Kind of got it.
2: Kind of at the end.
0: Play it again for me.
1: Okay. Oh no! I think we've only got time for one more.
2: Oh, I'll do it. I've got a good one for you.
1: Yeah,
2: because it's nearly Christmas in July.
1: Okay, take it away.
2: Feliz Navidad.
1: Is it nearly Christmas in July?
2: Nearly.
0: Have you done this one before?
2: No, it's a Christmas carol.
1: You probably did it like last year around Christmas.
0: So it's another language.
1: Yeah, here we go.
0: Go again.
1: Could have nailed this. I'll tell you what, Lou. He could have nailed this. Let's have a reverse.
0: Feliz Navidad.
2: Sounds like you're going bad. Feliz Navidad.
1: We're doing that one more time.
0: I'm a sassy boy.
1: Here we go. To take us out. It's Jack Archdale with
0: Feliz Navidad.
1: Lou Judge's Triple M.
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4: Hi there, it's Damien Carpen. A warning to country WA drivers today to look out for kangaroos, with the RAC naming May the worst month for animal collisions. 4,953 animal collision claims were made last year in WA, 85% of them involving roos. Spokesperson Glenn Walker telling us how to handle an incident on the road.
5: Many drivers will instinctively swerve to avoid animals, but this can lead to more serious crashes. It's safer to brake firmly and stay in your lane.
4: New fuel watch rules are now in effect, covering every fuel outlet across WA. All retailers are now required to report fuel prices and supply disruptions under the expanded scheme introduced by the state government. The changes boost transparency during global fuel uncertainty, particularly in regional and remote areas of WA. And a truly great West Australian will be remembered this afternoon, the state funeral for Dennis Cometti at Optus Stadium. You can catch live coverage on 7.
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7: Hey, it's Anne Stone with you. New data shows 100,000 Aussie homeowners are at risk of defaulting on their loans if interest rates keep going up. The Reserve Bank widely tipped to hike the cash rate again tomorrow for the third time this year. The Treasurer has ruled out extending the fuel excise cut and next week's federal budget and downplayed any chance of tax relief for Aussie workers. The government's also set to break a pre-election promise not to touch negative gearing as part of a package that would scale back the capital gains tax discount.
8: I think the best way to build trust is to make the right decisions for the right reasons. And there are genuine intergenerational concerns and pressures in our budget, in our tax system, in our housing market and in our economy more broadly.
7: A Sydney man accused of murdering his parents and brother has been refused bail and will undergo a psychiatric assessment. The case has been adjourned to July 15. Three people have died and another's critical after an outbreak of hantavirus on a Dutch cruise ship in the Atlantic. And the new Devil Wears Prada sequel has had a stunning opening weekend at the box office, making $233 million.
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7: The AFL is facing another homophobic slur investigation. Brisbane draftee Kobe Evans allegedly made a comment to an opponent during a VFL match on Saturday. The club says Evans is remorseful, apologising on the field and again afterwards. Bookmaker Sportsbet has cut ties with AFL Grand Final umpire Nick Foote in the wake of the Zach Butters tribunal saga. Foote telling Seven he has nothing but good memories from his time as a horse racing analyst with Sportsbet. Crows captain Jordan Dawson is back at training ahead of Sunday's clash with Richmond, and family, fans and footy greats are farewelling broadcaster Dennis Cometti at a state memorial service in Perth.
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10: Mostly cloudy for the rest of today in Bunbury. Tonight down to 9 and tomorrow fine with a high of 20. 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

0: Yeah, No Undie Monday rolls on, doesn't it?
1: Yeah.
2: What about that new opener?
1: I love it. So does that mean we have one for tomorrow that's a surprise?
2: It stinks of that because you wouldn't just do it for No Undie Monday.
1: Yeah.
0: Ooh. Not even like our main day.
1: What a fun week. How cool's that, guys?
2: Hey, I forgot to ask you, you fellas,
1: yeah,
2: before.
1: You fellas.
0: Yeah.
2: How are you?
1: Really well, actually. My mother's here. Yep. Your mother's here. Had a fabulous weekend.
2: Good. Good, mate. And how are you, LP?
0: No. I'm really well, Jack.
1: And you, Jack?

0: Nah. Really well. Cool. Nah, I'm great. Hey, Lou, give us a thought. Go on. Go on.
1: I
2: it's just fun.
0: It's just fun. Yeah, it is just
1: fun. I love my mother so much. And I love your mother so much as well. And we are very blessed with our sweet, sweet angels, mothers.
2: Suck
1: brownie
2: up.
1: Points. Suck ding, up. Ding, ding, ding.
0: Jill, put your credit card away.
1: Janelle, can I borrow yours?
0: Literally. Lou buys love.
1: I do not. But would you like a present after this?
0: Jill, I'd love a present if you could do a present thing after this. Mum, also, if I could get a present of some kind after this.
1: Yeah, we'd both like presents if that's okay.
0: Actually, ladies.
1: Yeah, why haven't we got any?
0: If I were you, I'd duck downstairs and I'd get a couple of presents.
1: Yeah, I like a lot of fresh fruit around the house.
0: Yeah. Yeah, I do. Maybe a coupon for a riverboat gambling cruise or something of the kind.
1: Yeah.
2: Lou and Jarcher's mums are here. If you've just tuned in, that might have been a confusing little
0: now, Lou, segment. Well, it might be confusing, but what's more confusing, LP, is...
1: Did we just become best friends?
0: Yeah. We're sitting here. So are both our parents. I thought we told them to go and get us presents.
1: Yeah. Why are they not moving? Chop, chop.
0: Interesting.
1: Ladies.
0: Interesting. All right, we'll have a word after
1: love
0: this.
1: Love you.
0: That's rattled my world.
1: Oh, something else has rattled, and it's not your world. It's the world of turtles.
0: Yeah, turtly slapped.
1: Yeah.
0: Jeez, okay, let's see.
1: Oh, I didn't see what you did there.
2: Let's see what that's all about.
0: Yeah.
2: I'm Lou and Judge.

0: It is your early drive home on Triple M every weekday, 2 till 4. You got Lou and Judge.
1: You hear that? It's the sound of the ocean. The waves are rattled.
0: Why?
1: Well, let's just say a certain fin, noggin, dude, turtle has attacked a man.
0: Oh.
1: A diver.
0: Oh.
1: By the name of Chris.
0: Adam Diver. Was it?
1: No, it was Christopher Chang.
0: Oh, no.
1: It was a sea turtle, by the way.
0: Oh, not
1: another turtle that I don't know what the other turtle is.
0: Not Chrissy.
1: Yeah, it was Chrissy.
0: Not our boy Chang.
1: Yeah, it was a little Chrissy.

0: Yes.
1: Yeah. And he had a bit of a run-in with a sea turtle. So have a listen to what happens to Chris.
2: I don't know what's up with this turtle, but he's literally attacking me. I just got slapped.
1: You got turtle slapped. The video, he literally just gone, what? Why are you giggling?
0: No, I'm not giggling. Yeah, I've seen the video.
1: Not giggling.
0: I've seen the video, and he, I think it's more of a love brush.
1: I think that turtle decided it was his day.
0: I think it was, I think.

0: Squirt.
1: As a cartoon.
0: Yeah. Sorry? Great cartoon.
1: What?
0: Finding Nemo.
1: Yeah, it's a ripper.
0: One of the best.
1: No, it's one of the greatest.
2: You don't think so?
1: What, you never been turtle slapped either of you?
0: You ever been slapped?
1: Yes.
0: By who? Tell me.
1: Heaps of people.
0: Well, give me one. Radio friendly.
1: Radio friendly. Okay.
0: Nice.
2: Yep. Perfect. Yeah. We've asked Judge who he's been slapped by right at school pickup time.
1: Well, yeah. No, okay.
0: A
1: just
0: turtle?
1: By friends.
0: Okay. What about a turtle?
1: Never been turtly slapped. I've been slapped by dogs.
0: Or like a paw across the face.
1: Yeah, paw across the face, but that's more of a love. That's more of a love
0: thing. Ouch.
1: Have you ever been slapped?
0: No. I haven't.
1: You ever been slapped?
2: I've had a kangaroo try and do like fisticuffs with me.
1: Oh, yeah.
2: And put them up.
0: The Kangaroo Jack movie, weren't you?
2: Yeah, that was when it happened. Yeah.
1: Oh, yep. Right.
2: Yeah.
1: Were you?
2: Yeah.
0: He was the kangaroo.
1: So who was slapping him?
0: The other kangaroo.
2: It was the other kangaroo that did it.
0: The other guy.
2: So, asshole animals, yeah. Hey?
0: You ever been slapped by a turtle? You ever been punched by a dog? Well, just a little paw to the face.
1: You ever gotten a
0: scratch?
1: Gotten a stink with a kangaroo?
0: Yeah. Or just have they done something really cheeky? You know, did they take a big somewhere?
1: Yeah.
0: Well, in the middle of the lounge.
1: Asshole animals. Yeah. We want to hear your yarns.
0: Yeah.
1: It can be anything.
0: Yeah. They're just little.
1: Like that fella the other day that got eaten by a whale and had to spit him out.
0: Oh,
1: remember when he was canoeing?
0: I was thinking, I was like, wow.
1: It's like, probably can't call.
0: Yeah. I was like, that's probably got quite heavy.
1: No. He's the whales can't swallow you. They can only eat plankton. So.
0: It was good. Really good facts from us. Good chat.
1: 1-3-3-5-3. Call us with your arsehole animal story.
2: Was your dog smearing his crap along the floor?
0: Oh. Yeah, was he scrunching along? Yeah.
2: Was your parrot saying
0: song.
2: A naughty word?
0: Is that what song you got to play?
2: Was your fish just not swimming right?
0: Yeah,
2: and
0: did
2: it was
0: he go,
2: pissing you off.
1: Yeah.
0: Did he swim backwards?
2: Yeah.
1: Give us a bell.
2: 1-3-3-5-3, Lou and Judge. Asshole animal stories.
1: Oi, everyone.

0: 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We want to hear about your animal stories, yeah. Where they were just being a bit of a
1: cheeky devil.
2: A cheeky devil. Cheeky chops.
1: We want your little cheeky devil animal stories.
2: Did you turn them into cheeky chops?
1: Pardon?
2: After they were cheeky, did you turn them into chops?
1: No, I watched Babe last night.
2: Now you're vegan.
1: Well, it just made me quite sad, you know.
2: Yeah.
1: Like, it is quite a sad movie, Babe.
2: Is it?
1: Yeah. Well, it's happy,
2: I wouldn't
1: but
2: have seen
1: sad.
2: It since I was a kid.
1: Well, just because the pig gets taken from, you know, his mum and dad.
2: Right.
1: And then he sort of is finding his feet on the farm. So,
0: And quite emotional. I had pork for lunch as well, so.
2: Yeah.
0: Doesn't help.
2: It's pretty good, Babe.
1: Luca.
2: So did I.
1: Luca, tell me about your animal. Better not be a pig story. Talk I won't handle it today.
2: Talk to us.
3: Not a pig story. What's going on, you sexy senorita?
1: Hey!
2: You sexy senorita.
3: Yeah, good. The other day, about a month ago now, I was getting my bloody passport photo taken, and I had my whole morning booked out for it. Anyway, just before I was about to go, I thought I'd roughhouse the dog up a bit. You know, I love him and all that. And he got a bit rough with me back and scratched me in the eye. So for the next 10 years, I'm going to have a nice scratched eye from your passport photo.
1: How long does a scratch in the eye last?
3: Oh, long enough to get your photo taken, I suppose.
1: Yeah.
2: What are you?
1: Well, like, you could get it quite, like.
2: It depends on the severity of the scratch,
1: I know, that's what
2: I
1: mean. Like, how severe was yours, Luca?
3: Severe enough, you know. Like, it's good scratch. I can still see if that's what you're asking. Yeah.
1: Well, that's
2: okay,
1: good.
2: That's good. At least you got your sight. You might look just like a badass video game character, you know, with the scar, scar down the eye.
1: Scarface Claw.
2: Correct.
1: From Lion King.
2: Thanks,
1: Luca.
2: Thanks, Luca. Camo, talk to us, mate. Cheeky chops animals.
4: G'day, guys. So, when I was a kid, it was just after joining, we're getting the rams out.
2: Yep.
4: And my old man had a Holden ute. And anyway, we already had about 3 rams in the back already. And my job was get the tailgate down because it had a swing out gate, not like a slide gate.
2: Oh, yeah.
4: Yeah. So, as I've put the tailgate down and swung the gate open, he's had hold of the ram. And one of the rams from in the back just launched at me and knocked me out.
2: Did it?
4: Yeah, it knocked me out. So, and then my old man's like, "Oh, we're still going to get the rams out." I'm like, "Oh, well."
1: I'm half asleep.
4: Yeah.
1: I'm snoozing, mate. Now, Camo, was that a Holden Rodeo?
4: No, like a Holden HQ.
1: Yeah, they don't make Holden Rodeos anymore.
2: Oh,
1: it's a shame.
2: Holdens.
1: Yeah, no, that ute was a real beauty.
2: It reminds me, my little brother was somebody who was attacked by a blind ram, and something very similar happened, mate. Horses for courses.
4: Yeah, that's it. Yeah, so no, we had. I just got a few stitches, but it was
2: okay.
4: Good.
2: So you're all good.
1: Thanks,
2: thank
1: Camo.
2: God. Thanks, Camo.
1: I was about to say RIP.
2: He's talking to us,
1: Brooke.
5: Hello, guys.
1: Hello. What'd your animal do?
5: I got bitten when I was a kid by a quokka on the finger.
2: Really?
5: Blood.
2: Wow.
1: They're so cute, though. Quokka. They don't seem vicious.
5: They are so cute, but no, this one was a little aggressive, nasty one.
2: You caught one in a bad mood.
1: Yeah, they can't be happy all the time, you know?
2: Exactly right.
1: Yeah,
5: no,
1: so
5: they've
1: fair
5: got
1: enough.
5: A smiley face, smiling assassins.
1: Yeah.
2: the quokka, that's the new tourist slogan, the smiling assassins. Beware the quokka, smiling assassins.
1: Yeah, I like it.
2: Thanks. Rick, talk to us, mate. What happened with an animal?
6: First time caller, guys. Granddad,
2: nice
6: Rick
2: to have
1: here.
2: You.
1: Oh, thanks, Rick. Welcome.
6: Hey, bitten on the ass by a horse.
2: Oh.

0: Ow, that would hurt.
1: I'll tell you what, I thought my neck was going to come out the other end too. That's right through you.
2: Oh, I can imagine, mate. Right on the tush.
0: Yeah, did you go, hey, stop that?
1: Yeah, I think that horse is a proctologist now.
0: Did you go, hey, stop that?
2: No, he heard.
0: Because the hay, Louisa, they eat hay, Rick.
2: We understood it.
0: You know, just double checking you understood that joke.
2: Sorry, Rick.
0: Luke.
2: So sorry, Rick, mate.
3: Hello.
0: Hi, Luke. I have.
2: Luke talked to us. What did the animal do to you?
3: My Labrador. I did my washing, put my clothes in the dryer, pulled them out, put them in the laundry tub thing, you know, that you carry to your bedroom.
2: Yeah.
3: Didn't take them out for a walk. And then about 15 minutes later, I walk back into the room and he has done a poo-poo on my on my pajamas. He's pulled them out. So I wasn't even in the container.
0: Amazing.
3: He's pulled my pajamas out, put them on the floor and did a poo-poo on them.
0: He's going to take that, Luke.
3: Exactly.
0: Amazing.
2: Oh, pajamas.
3: And he's in the car with me now laughing.
0: Oh, yeah.
2: Good on him. That's piss up. Thanks, Luke.
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6: 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Good thing Xero are on board to help keep tax time simple. That's Xero with an

0: Lou and Jatch on Triple M. Let's play. This is massive. We have a $100 fuel voucher to give away today.
1: Huge. Who doesn't need petrol or diesel?
2: Mate, fair income. Enough.
1: That was me changing to fifth gear. Back to third. Hey, Russell.
2: Fifth to third.
1: To four.
3: How you going, guys? How you going, Mum and Dad?
2: No, very well, son. How are you, Senorita? How are you, mate?
3: Yeah, good. How are you?
2: Very well. So we got

0: $100 fuel voucher on the line, mate. Do you reckon your general knowledge is going to pass the test, literally?
1: Yeah, hopefully that'll be a big help.
0: I believe in you, Russell.
2: Same, I do, mate.
0: Okay, mate, I'm going to read the questions first to Buzz. Gets the point. Are you ready to rock and roll?
1: Yep.
0: Louis, you ready to rock and roll?
2: Yeah, I am.
0: I know you do. Well, in that case, you versus Lou begins in three. Now! The Sydney Sweeney was pictured at an AFL match between...
2: Sydney Swans.
0: Russell, you get the point. The Mona Lisa is displayed in which museum?
2: The Louvre.
1: The Louvre.
0: Giving it to Russell. What day is celebrated on May the 4th?
2: Star Wars Day.
0: Yes, correct, Lou. What is the name of Mickey Mouse's dog?
2: Pluto.
0: Correct, Lou. Before becoming a solo artist, which band was Michael Jackson in?
2: Jackson 5.
1: Jackson 5.
0: Giving it to Russell. What nationality is Cristiano Ronaldo?
2: Spanish.
0: No.
2: Portuguese.
0: Oh, no. Yes, Lou. The Met Gala is set to take place later tonight in which city?
2: Milan. LA. New York.
0: Correct, Lou. Who sings the song My Heart Will Go On?
2: Celine Dion.
1: Celine Dion.
0: Oh, correct, Lou. Fire. Taronga Zoo is in which Australian city? Giving it to Russell. Oh. Yes.
2: Oh.
0: Diesel and Dust is a studio album by which band?
2: The Weeknd. AC/DC.
0: Nah.
2: Kiss.
0: It's Aussie
2: Prince.
0: Band.
3: Aussie
0: band.
2: George Cultures.
1: Aussie band. AC/DC.
2: Crowded House.
0: Oh.
2: Ball Cold Color. Chisel. Midnight Oil.
0: Giving it to Russell. What's the score?
3: What's the score? That's.
2: I definitely got Russell there.
1: Yeah.
0: What's the score?
2: No. What a fresh weekend we'll
0: Five
2: do,
0: all.
2: Yeah. Give it to Russell.
0: Russell, what's your favourite colour?
1: Yellow.
0: Blue. You got it, Russell!
3: Wow.
2: Get on your
0: Russell. Congrats, mate.
1: Thanks, guys.
3: Little Judge. Triple M.

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2: Well, listen.
1: A different kind of, well, no, it is a kind of fart, normal fart, but means something different in Sweden, doesn't it?
2: Well, if you do find yourself driving through Sweden, Louisa, or LP, hey, it could be either one of you. You might have a little giggle at the roadsides if you're as mature as us. Fart in Sweden basically translate to speed. So they've got signs that'd be fart control.
1: Yeah.
2: Which is speed control. They've got a sign here, max fart is 5.
0: You can only 5.
2: So only 5 farts within the city centre. Fart hinder, which means that's a speed bump, I believe, because hinder would be to hinder the speed of the vehicle.
1: Mm-hmm.
2: This is all conjecture.
1: Excuse me, ma'am, you're going 5 over the fart limit.
2: Correct, yeah. You stinky bitch.
1: Well, no. It's nothing to do with the smell or the toot.
2: Oh.
1: It's the speed, Jack.
2: Right, I forgot.
1: But I believe LP's got a game for us.
0: You know I do.

0: want to play.
1: Okay, so I, off the back of this, went and did my own research, or should I say the team here did some really good research for me. And there's other English words that mean things you wouldn't expect them to mean in other languages.
2: Cool.
1: So shall we get into a bit of that? Let's do it.
2: Okay. Can we just yell out the answer?
1: Just yell out. Yeah, don't bother about saying your name.
2: Cool.
1: Let's keep on Swedish. What does glass mean?
3: Glass.
2: Oh. Beer. Like a drink, a beer. I'll have a glass.
3: It means cheers.
1: Means ice cream.
3: It means ice cream.
2: Oh.
1: Yeah.
2: One vanilla glass, please.
3: Please.
1: Exactly.
3: Yeah.
1: In Dutch, what does slip mean?
3: Well,
2: I think it means a male's.
3: Oh, genitalia.
2: Yes.
3: Slip, I think it means happy.
1: It means underwear.
2: Oh, I was close there.
3: Yeah, you were. You're in the right area.
2: Yeah, okay. I was in the right area. Are.
1: In German, what does gift mean?
3: That means...
2: Louisa.
3: Yep.
2: Gift. Car.
1: It means... poison.
3: Poison.
2: Oh, yeah. I'll give you my gift.
1: Okay. In German still.
3: Yep.
1: What does rat mean?
2: Jack.
3: Right, yeah, I look like one. Good. Rat. I think it means fast.
2: I think it means
3: fat.
1: Mm.
2: I think it means chicken.
1: Nah, it means advice.
2: Oh, give me some rat.
3: Give me some rat.
1: I need some rat.
3: I want the rat.
1: In Italian, ooh, Lou, what does camera mean? Or camera?
3: Camera.
1: Or camera.
3: It's a gown.
2: Camera. Cigar.
1: It means room.
3: It means room. That's what I meant. Camera. Like a gown room.
2: Meet you in the camera.
3: Meet you in the camera. Come to my bed, camera.
1: In Japan, what does mansion mean?
3: In Japan?
1: Japanese.
3: It's
2: bottom.
3: It's a man's shun.
2: No, it means your bum.
1: It means apartment building.
3: Mates, that's what I meant. Room.
2: Not a huge mansion.
3: I went room.
1: I live in a mansion.
3: Oh, yeah.
1: Last one. Yep. Spanish. What does constipado mean?
3: It means you're constipated.
2: Police officer.
3: Constipated.
1: It means having a cold.
3: It means you're cold.
1: I am a constipado.
2: I'm constipado.
1: Yeah.
3: We're barely lingual, let alone bilingual, so I don't know how we thought this game was going to be bloody.
2: True.
1: Lou and Jarge, Triple M. Shall we check the DMs next?
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4: 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In went the blinds and little Paul went sick. He ran and he ran and quite frankly became a bit of a naughty little fella. So Mickey was a hero, Vicky was happy, and Paul became an international sprinter. And it was all thanks to those miracle blinds that made it a weather-safe winter.
5: 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I'm 7 News crime editor Cassie Zervos. 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

0: Lou and Jarch on Triple M, and just for one last time.
1: Oh, oh, beautiful.
0: May the 4th be with you, Lou and Jarch.
2: Yes,
1: Jar Jar Binks.
2: And no, I think it's Missa Crazy Girl.
1: I am your father, Jack.
2: Missa Crazy Girl.
1: It's a crazy girl.
2: Thanks, mate.
0: Sort of sound like Stitch from Lilo and Stitch.
2: Yeah, but I think it's pretty similar, right?
0: Yeah, I guess it's pretty similar.
2: You give us your Jar Jar.
1: It's a crazy.
2: Okay, give us yours.
0: I don't know what that was.
3: Pretty good. Yours is too Stitch.
2: You don't know that.
3: I do.
0: Oh, yeah.
3: Okay. I've watched Lilo and Stitch a fair few times.
2: I've never seen it.
3: You should. I think you'd like it.
2: Right.
0: You'd like it.
3: Yeah. All right. A few DMs before we leave. Dumb reasons you took leave. Had a co-worker call in sick to go to a festival. Came to work the next day with the wristband still on.
2: Oh,
3: mate,
2: my God.
3: 101.
0: Oh, God. Shocker.
3: Rip off your wrist.
2: E-band.
3: I told my boss I had to leave at lunchtime because it was my dog's birthday. I would expect a day off for a dog's birthday.
2: A dog's birthday?
3: Yeah. First birthday.
2: Hey, Dowden, you're starting to piss me off.
3: It's Aggravate Archdale Day. nothing will beat dog's me calling birthday. In sick and being caught on the broadcast for the test match.
0: That's always a classic.
3: Unbelievable.
0: Always what happens. At the footy or the sport.
2: Mate, it like...
3: It's just don't go to those public events.
2: No. But if you do, have a sufficient disguise.
0: Mm.
2: So if you're going to those
3: fake
2: events.
3: Fake nose.
2: Well, or just face painted, big hat with corks on it. So you can still enjoy your day and you're not too worried.
3: You silly.
2: You know what I mean? Don't just go there fully conspicuous with your name on your jersey, being like, Jimbo, taking a day off.
3: I don't think they were doing that. I think you just probably could see someone's face.
2: The thing is, Luke, you don't know that.
3: I do know. I know him personally. His name is John.
2: John who?
3: Coward.
0: John what, Coward.
3: Howard. Howard. He's from,
2: are we talking former Prime Minister?
3: No, he's from Wodonga. He's a mechanic.
2: John Howard, the mechanic from Wodonga. Now, if there is a John Howard.
3: Please,
0: there probably is.
3: Please call up John and say you know me.
2: From Wodonga, I'll pay you in something.
3: we'll send you some socks.
0: We might have some swanky socks left
2: yeah,
0: over.
2: Yeah, we'll give you
3: some
2: socks.
3: Movie ticket.
2: Yeah.
3: All right,
2: yeah,
3: see you great. For Tubac Tuesday.
2: All right, hooroo.
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3: Hello, it's Anne Stone. 2 weeks of public hearings have begun in Sydney at the Royal Commission into Anti-Semitism. Jewish community leaders are sharing personal experiences of hate and discrimination. Shana Gutnick, whose dad was hailed a hero for trying to take down one of the Bondi gunmen, says she's been abused in public.
4: It's incredibly important for every regular Australian to realise what an impact anti-Semitism has had on our lives.
3: A fresh warning's been fired at the Reserve Bank ahead of tomorrow's rates call, with Roy Morgan claiming Australia could already be sliding into recession. The research firm says business confidence has crashed to record lows, even worse than the early COVID days. A Sydney man accused of killing three of his family members will stay in custody and undergo a psychiatric assessment. 32-year-old Jackie Feng is charged with the murders of his parents and younger brother. Police have now charged more than 20 people over the riot that broke out in Alice Springs last week following the arrest of a man for the alleged murder of a five-year-old girl. And petrol prices in the US have soared to record levels, even as Donald Trump launches a new plan to free up ships in the Strait of Hormuz.
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3: Port Adelaide key forward Jack Whitlock has been rewarded for his strong performance in last Friday night's showdown. He's been awarded the Round 8 AFL Rising Star nomination. Bulldogs forward Laith Vandermeer is set to miss up to 7 weeks after suffering an acute hamstring injury against Fremantle on Friday night. Richmond young gun Sam Lawler won't need surgery on his Achilles injury, but the club's still working through how long the number one pick will be sidelined. And the Crows will welcome back Darcy Fogarty and hopefully Captain Jordan Dawson for their clash against the Tigers on Sunday.
6: Humans are social creatures and we need connection to feel good. Make sure to check in on your mates. A quick chat can change more than you think.
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7: Mostly cloudy for the rest of today in Bunbury. Tonight down to 9 and tomorrow fine with a high of 20. 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
16: Is this moron number one?
11: Fat, I'm in Perth, a place where I'm a legend.
16: Put moron number two on the phone.
11: C-O-C-K. That's cock to me.
17: What the hell is wrong with you two?
11: Good. It's unfortunate for the family members that there's nothing else on radio that's worth listening to at this time of day.
18: Why is that?
11: Because if there was anything, I would strongly advise you to get over and start listening to it, because this is going to be a train wreck.
18: Why?
11: Well, you're in no sort of nick.
18: I'm okay. Yeah,
11: but you've been in the air for 5 hours.
18: I know. Don't catch the Monday early flight. No good to Mondays. Perth. We are anyway.
11: Yes.
18: And then a 5-hour flight to Perth. And guess what I got served for breakfast?
11: What?
18: French toast.
11: No.
18: Shit. I hate French toast, Jim. What is French toast?
11: I don't know. I'm not a fan of it either, to be honest.
18: It was yuck.
11: No good?
18: No. We're all fat. Didn't like it.
11: So we need Damo to lift us up.
18: Oh, yeah. Come on,
11: he's
18: Damo.
11: Coming in shortly.
18: Yep.
11: Brag Artist, I think I'll open the batting.
18: Good.
11: 5 at 5. Don't know where that's heading. We pay tribute to the great Dennis Committee because he's got the state funeral today.
18: Yep.
11: And then later on, Paddy Voss jumps on the line.
18: That's laid out, Alex Pierce.
11: Jeez. You just need to have a late scratching.
18: We put a mark through Alex Pierce and we've got Paddy Voss.
11: And then at the end, there'll be a joke that I am looking forward to.
18: Yes.
11: So because I've heard the discussions around and all that means is it won't work.
18: I'd go and make a cup of tea.
11: On French toast?
18: At 5:52, make a cup.

0: tea. Oh, French toast. I don't like French toast,
1: no,
0: Jimmy boy.
1: It doesn't sound like it.
0: Yeah, what is French toast, by the way?
1: It's like I'm with you. I don't like it.
0: Maple syrup in bread and some cream.
1: No, I'm with you. I'm agreeing with you.
0: Hey, what suburb are we in here?
1: Subiaco.
0: Oh, good. Where's Cockburn? Just point.
1: No, that's way down past the other side of the river.
0: Oh.
1: South of the river.
0: We should go there, Jim, and get a
1: photo.
0: It's
1: a long, long way away, Cockburn.
0: Cockburn.
1: No, it's not Cockburn.
0: Well,
1: called Cockburn.
0: I want to go and get a photo with you.
1: At Cockburn.
0: At Cockburn. hello, Ryan.
2: Oh, here we go.
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4: Bit not of Vader for you.
1: Not bad.
0: May 4, of course, Jim, today.
1: Yes, May the 4th.
0: Yes, be with you. Yeah, because I might need it
5: Luke.
0: Too.
5: Oh. I am your father.
0: I am your father. That's coming from you, Rabsy.
1: Oh, goodness me.
0: Anyway, Rabsy, let's get into it. Time now for rap.
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1: Have we got a Rabsy or not?
4: What the?
6: It's Billy's All Sports Report.
1: Go footy.
0: Well, Dustin Martin, we're talking about.
1: I'll go on then.
0: Played for the Port Douglas Crocs on the weekend.
1: Ooh, and?
0: Come out of retirement. Looked good in a Geelong coloured jumper.
1: He looks good, full stop.
0: Kicked 2 goals and did a don't argue.
1: Or
0: just drop this bloke. Yep. So well done there. 5,000 fans rocked up to watch the 3-time premiership player.
1: Yep.
0: And Norm Smith medalist, of course.
1: Brownlow medal.
0: Yes, exactly. So good on you there, Dusty.
1: Yes.
0: And he's going to pull the boots back on in June for Clarence Footy Club over in Tassie.
1: Right. So, is that where the great junior played?
0: Glenorchy. No, he played at Glenorchy. Right. Spot
1: is that
0: on.
1: In the same comp?
0: Yep.
1: Right.
0: Yep. Yeah.
4: Did about 5 cashies too, didn't he, Gaz?
0: Over about 3 days, I think he did 8. Did you watch the F1 last night?
1: I didn't. I saw the results.
0: Oscar Piastri finished 3rd.
1: He drove beautifully, is what
0: I read.
1: Because
0: he was about 7th or 8th.
1: 7th.
0: Yeah. Yeah. And went through them all. Lando Norris finished 2nd, but the Italian teenager, Kimi Antonelli, took out the race.
1: Nuts.
0: Has he won nearly every race this year?
1: He won 3 in a row, I think.
0: He's on fire.
1: So he is now top the table. He is a freak.
0: Exactly.
1: And Mercedes have obviously got their car going beautifully.
0: Exactly, but well done.
1: Well done to our man.
0: Well done to Oscar. Yep. Athletics, the Australian men's and mixed 4x4 teams have both set new national records in the 2026 World Athletics Relays.
1: Without? No gout.
0: No gout.
1: No,
0: that's a good effort.
1: No Lockie Kennedy.
0: Well, Lockie was in the 4x1.
1: One.
0: Yeah, which also.
1: Can we have our other man in? Who we had a couple of weeks ago?
0: Oh, who'd we have on the other day? Yeah. Yes. Will!
1: Will!
0: We'll come back to you on that one.
1: He's a New Zealander, but we're claiming.
0: Yeah, we're claiming, exactly. Yep. That's what we want to see at the Olympics, the 4x1.
1: At least.
0: And find someone else who can run a bit. That'd be handy.
1: We need a fourth leg.
0: Yeah, we do.
1: Just someone to get us away.
0: Away. Yep. NRL, Rabs?
1: Oh, right. Rabs on his phone.
4: I'm looking
1: he's
4: up,
1: not over here,
4: I'm
1: Rabs.
4: Looking he's, up who their runner
1: absolutely
4: was.
1: Absolutely dropped the ball, Rabs. He's cracked him.
4: No,
1: he's not over
4: Eddie
1: here.
4: Eddie Nketiah is the bloke.
1: Nketiah.
0: Well done.
1: Yes.
0: How come you're not over here?
4: Yeah, we couldn't Rabs. Afford it, no. Apparently.
1: Will's
4: here. Yeah, Will's here. Yeah, no, Will needs to be there. He's the producer.
0: He
1: of course
0: is the producer.
1: Of course. Yeah, no, Rabs has cracked him. Look at him. He's got his arms folded.
0: Yes.
1: He's not happy.
0: Melbourne Storm.
4: Love to fly to Perth on a Monday morning.
1: And we're at Crown Towers. And
0: guess what happened to Melbourne Storm on the weekend?
1: Back in Caulfield. Jim? Yeah, what happened?
0: They lost again.
1: 7 in a row.
0: 7 in a row.
1: What is going on?
0: Against the Dolphins, 28-10. First time in Storm's history. They have lost 7. That's unbelievable. So,
4: Dennis
0: and
4: the Dolphin.
0: Oh, yeah, Dennis, exactly. He was very happy.
1: It's
0: clapping away. There he was. But some bad news, actually, about poor old our man, Craig Bellamy. Wasn't there the statement released by Melbourne Storm that he's got an illness?
1: Yes.
0: But the chairman, Matt Tripp, did come out and say, despite our recent results, I firmly believe Craig is still coaching at an elite level, and I have no doubt he is the right person to drive the club forward. Craig has the full support of the board, the players, the coaches, and staff.
1: Well, of course, he's an absolute genius, and as long as he's okay.
0: That's right, exactly. And he has all our love and support, of course, to Craig Bellamy. So all the best there, mate. And I'll tell you, the best thing that could happen is win a game.
1: Well, that'd be
0: All the best there, Belly.
1: Yes, and?
0: One more. Two more, actually. What about the Barmy Army put out a post, Jim?
1: Mm-hmm.
0: I don't know why, but they put out this question. What's the easiest thing to do in cricket?
1: Mm-hmm.
0: and Iceland Cricket have replied back with, walk out of your crease and get run out. Yeah. Bang! From Iceland Cricket. I didn't, is there an association? There must be. Iceland Cricket. But great news for Australian curling, Jim.
1: Ooh.
0: Australian curling.
1: The brush.
0: The Aussie mixed curlers, Talia Gill and Dean Hewitt,
1: yes,
0: have claimed
1: gold. What?
0: Gold at the World Championships in Switzerland, Jim.
1: Yes.
0: They defeated Sweden.
1: Yes.
7: Fingers be home, daddy who, get a sedu. Ye bears beer, horn bears beer.
1: Moot.
0: 8-4 in the final. That is a great win. It is Australia's first ever World Championship curling gold medal.
1: That's amazing.
0: And an extra amazing achievement.
1: Yes.
0: They missed out on the Winter Olympics. They didn't qualify for the Winter Olympics, but they just won the World Championships. And also, we here in Australia don't have a curler's rink.
1: So how do they do any training?
0: Well, they train on an ice skating thing or whatever.
1: With the full broom.
0: With the broom and all that. But we don't actually have a curler's rink.
1: No. What?
0: So that's a bloody good effort by good effort. Talia and Dean. Well done.
1: Very, very good effort.
0: We should try and get them on.
1: All right.
0: Do you like that curling?
1: I do.
0: Mm.
1: Especially the work of the man on the broom.
0: Oh, he does a lot of hard work.
1: A lot of hard work.
0: He does.
1: All right, old Sweden back there.
0: Yes.
1: We've got Damo coming in.
8: He does a lot of hard work too. He's going to be joining us with all the positives, negatives and news out of Round 8. This is Triple M's Rush Hour. 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
1: Family.

0: Billy Brownless, this is Triple M's Rush Hour, another massive round of footy, and to break it all down with his positives and negatives, it's Damien Barrett.
1: It's time for Damien Barrett to wrap up the weekend in footy.
2: Bit of news kicking around purple as we welcome you.
3: Hello Jim, hello Bill, there is.
1: With his positives.
3: We're all positive.
2: That's it.
3: Straight in. 18 winners in the weekend, Bill.
1: And negatives.
4: So, of all Damien.
5: Bad news.
2: Ah, purple, here he is, and there's a bit to peel back. There's a bit to unpack.
3: Yeah.
2: And I'm going to start with Brian Cook.
3: Oh, no.
2: Now, Cookie.
3: What?
2: The start of April, end of September, as a rule, is the footy season.
3: Yes.
2: So if you're going to take a role
3: well, Jim.
2: At a club as an interim CEO while they find another one, you can't then bugger off to the Northern Hemisphere on holiday, Purple.
6: It's Brian Cook, though, Jim, and he can do whatever he wants.
2: Oh, my God. He takes a piss, Cookie.
3: But no one saw poor old... That's holiday music.
6: It's craft, Bill.
3: Holiday, yeah.
6: Ramsey's getting some craft in.
3: No one saw Paul Guerra not being at the club, did they?
2: Right.
6: Well, Cookie
3: so
6: did.
3: I'll
2: just book a something.
3: More so Claire, I would have thought, his lovely wife, said, we might go back to Bali. He likes Bali, Cookie. So I reckon they're booked in there, this popped up. So
2: I'm open in my admiration for the man. He literally does whatever he likes. We've got some hamstring issues, Purple.
6: Yeah, we do. And unfortunately, one of the major ones out of the most recent weekend, Jim, came in the VFL for Max King, who was number two back in the VFL, having missed the best part of 18 months. So the Saints have now attached a six-week time frame on that latest setback. And obviously now that he hasn't played since 2024, Bill, it's going to effectively be, on a best-case scenario right now, 2 years between matches for him. Wow. If it all goes well for him now, because historically, when I see clubs putting a six-week bracket on an injury, I usually am prepared to add one or two at a starting point on it. So it's a shame because after such a long time out, they were easing him back through the VFL and he couldn't even get through a half of his second game.
3: Nothing in it either. He just let out, took a mark, and went back. He goes, "Hang on, I've done the hammy." So
6: and
3: you
6: stands,
3: just feel for him.
6: You do, don't you? Because it must be a massive weight. I mean, people will argue, "Well, he's okay. He's getting $1.5 million, and that is fact." But
3: that's nice.
6: Equally, the weight of he's an athlete. He's a professional athlete. He wants to play, and hasn't been able to for a number of reasons. Now,
2: well, you only get one career, Purple.
6: Yeah.
2: You only get one crack at it. You get 10, 12 years as a big bloke normally.
3: Yeah,
2: and he's a lot of his has been gobbled up sitting watching everyone else play. So I agree.
3: Unless you're a ruckman, you go to about 4 different clubs.
2: Yeah, that's it.
3: A couple of other hammies there, Damo?
6: Yeah, just we were talking about Max King and his hammy. Tex Walker obviously went down early in the showdown and left a very big hole in that forward line. They were able to get the win against Port Adelaide on the weekend, but he's going to be missing for some time as well. It does coincide with Riley Thilthorpe yet to hit proper straps this year, form-wise, and possibility of Darcy Fogarty coming back in at some stage, but it is a loss, and as it is too, Jim, for the Melbourne Footy Club, where Brodie Mychek went down yesterday. He'd been such a fantastic part of what they were about under Stephen King's early stages of his coaching career, and it was hitting the scoreboard, but more importantly, just giving him a presence up there and bringing others into it. But he's got a damage sustained too that will be 4 to 5 weeks, and that's clearly at the higher end of the way that was done. So unfortunate there for those three players at those three clubs.
2: I actually, in the face of that injury, really liked the game of Jacob Van Rooyen yesterday. Didn't have massive impact with what he did.
3: Competed.
2: But, he got to about 20 contests
3: competed.
2: And at least brought it to ground and realised without Mychek he needed to step up in that space. I thought he did a really good job.
6: Look, Mychek, I think it helped him to this stage of this season,
2: agreed.
6: And he'd really benefited from it. But, look, he's ready to take over to a point now, and now he's going to have to, isn't he? Because it has been a good start, and we'll get to that in a moment on the negatives and positives. But and they fought it out against the Swans, but ultimately they were beaten. You wanted to talk about the whiteboard, Jim, from the Brisbane Lions?
2: Well, I just wanted to know, had there been any tampering with it? That was all I'd
3: what do you mean?
2: Slid across my desk.
3: What
2: like
3: do you mean?
2: There was an initial version.
3: Yes.
2: And then that got, with

0: drawn, and then another version.
1: Come back and there's a bit of rubbing out.
0: Well, a bit of sanitization purple, is the case.
1: A duster.
2: I think you might be referring to maybe one of the media outlets' publication of said whiteboard. Right. But look, okay. it was a messy situation. It's probably the best phrase I can come up with. I certainly wasn't offended at anything I read on what was on the board. And I don't know.
0: My God, that is as light an opposition review as you'll see. Most clubs, there would have been a lot heavier stuff on a whiteboard than that.
2: Yeah, and look, I think Brad Scott, the coach of Essendon, whose players were the focus of the Brisbane Lions comments for that game that we covered on the weekend, he made the good point, I think, post-match. You really don't want that type of information getting out, but when it does get out too, when you do read through it, it is of that nature. I didn't have any great issue with it. But
1: a couple of selfish.
2: Yeah, well, they were the ones, weren't they, Bill? And that was directed at Zach Merritt and Kyle Langford, and then they didn't really respond in any significant way against the Lions, and that was a bit of a problem, wasn't it? And it certainly was for Harry Mackay, who was Bronx cheered by his own supporter group during the course of the game.
0: If I put a negative and positive up on a whiteboard about fat, there wouldn't be enough room in the negatives block for me to get everything in there.
2: What would you put at number one, Jim?
0: Well, fat.
1: Fat?
0: Yep.
1: All right, and so I'd go with
0: lazy.
1: You. Gaslighter?
0: No.
2: Two words, Bill.
0: I haven't finished with you.
2: Two words, Bill.
0: Lazy, gaslighter, unable to speak. They'd be the sort of three.
1: Entitled.
0: Incoherent.
1: Entitled flog.
2: In the positives, though, Bill, for Jim, it'd be never been wrong.
1: Never been wrong.
0: That is true.
1: And good-looking man.
0: And very good-looking man.
1: Yeah.
0: And also drives the show.
1: Yeah.
0: Yeah. No, I was with footy people yesterday, Joe Watson, Daisy Pearce, and you know, I just said that is as light an opposition assessment of players as you will see at any footy club.
2: Yeah.
0: There's a mountain out of a molehill.
2: Yep, it was. Jim, we've learnt in the past 24 hours that the State of Origin will continue in Perth next season. Oh, it will be a WA v SA game, so that's going to be in the early stages.
0: So it won't have the same sizzle.
1: So hang on. WA v SA?
2: SA, yeah. In the
1: early
2: stages.
1: Where's that come from?
2: Well, it's on the back of Peter Malinowski's bill, the Premier of South Australia, using the State of Origin request as part of the Gather Round recontracting, which has now also effectively been done, yet to be announced, but there will be an extension by 3 years of the Gather Round in Adelaide, so 2027, 8, 9, and in 2028, they will get a State of Origin game as well, and that will be, by reports, a South Australia-Victoria game.
0: Ooh. Well, the State of Origin games, Purple, pretty much in 2026, 7, 8, have to include Victoria because 9 out of the 10 superstars of the comp from Victoria.
2: Yeah.
0: But it's just how it is. It's not disrespecting WA South Australia. I love both places. Everyone knows. But they just don't have the same marquee names that Victoria have.
2: But you couldn't have another year without SA, and it would have made no sense to play SA Victoria in WA. So that's the reasoning for it, Jim. And then it does coincide with the Gather Round deal being now effectively executed, that it will continue in 2028. So
1: no Tassie there later in like round 29 or 30. Who knows actually what will happen with Tassie.
2: Yeah, I don't know if there's enough Tassie. Yeah, Origin.
0: I also worry, Purple, about the injury attrition that came out of that game this year and how strongly coaches especially will want their players getting involved going forward.
1: What are you hearing, Jim? You're obviously hearing something.
0: Well, you look at what happened with
1: Sam Taylor.
2: Not been seen at GWS since.
0: Yeah. The Brownlow medalist has had a spluttering start to the year.
2: He broke his finger in the game. Sam Darcy had a back issue that came out of it. He's now subsequently done a separate injury.
3: Calamachi,
2: he got it back from, but again, pinged another hamstring after that. So, yeah. And, Jim, look, there was the thought that there were going to be players playing on limited minutes, given it was effectively their first competitive hit out for the year. But that just went out the window once the game started, which actually made for it as a spectacle. But, again, the death of State of Origin from an AFL perspective has been the erosion of the availability of players and the commitment to it. And already, I think your mail is right. There will be a very clearly outlined process where minutes will be managed very, very efficiently next State of Origin game.
0: Okay.
1: Righto.
0: Positives?
2: Yeah, let's hit them on the other side of this.
1: Well, yeah. Nice, Damo. Throw to the break, Damo.
0: I like this.
1: Here we go. Here's Damo.
0: Here we go.
2: I'm doing the break.

0: Just throw to the break.
1: I'll do it.
2: I reckon we'll hit some positives after the break, Jim, and then we might get some negatives in the same little segment.
1: A three banger. Oh,
2: no, just a two banger.
1: Two banger.
0: Yeah.
1: G. Well, oh, boy, Damon next. Oh, it's the Rush Hour, Triple M.
3: 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Is some bugger about to snap it up?
1: Oh, no!
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7: JB and Bill, this is Triple M's Rush Hour. The captain of the ship, Damien Barrett, has stuck around his positives and negatives from round 8, JB.
8: Well, we need to get some positives. Yeah, let's Bill go. Loves the positives.
9: And
8: Jim,
9: I do.
8: Jim, Bill, I've been whacking Richmond all year, so I think it's only fair that when they get their first win, and look, it was a caveat on it, given the opposition was West Coast, but I love what they did. As we knew and had been talking about all weekend on the Saturday Rub and other programs, they only had three players that available for selection in the VFL. That's just is how now how bad their injury list now is. And yet they were able to then win a game in the AFL against West Coast. I loved Noah Bolter's game.
9: Yes.
8: It was the best game, I think, of his career, Bill. We could throw everything in. I know he's played in
9: the ruck, played in the flag, played forward.
8: But yeah, but and then right at the very end, when the game was back on, when they needed to get that centre clearance late, he did. He went and got the tap out and then cleared the ball, kicked it to Richmond, and then Seth Campbell ended up on that passage of play, which then sealed the game. So I loved how he did it, and well done to him. Seth Campbell was a really good talent too, isn't he?
9: Seth.
8: A couple of goals, including that big one right at the end there.
9: Super Seth.
8: And Ross, I thought too, Bill, was really good. So their senior players stood up in a match in which they obviously were a chance to win and then did, and that leaves some problems for West Coast.
10: We'll get
8: to
10: in a minute.
8: Yeah.
9: It's on the oath. Yeah. Good win.
8: We know that Western Bulldogs were depleted, but the ability of Fremantle to just change the course of the game in-game with use of Shea Bolton particularly, Murphy Reid, others through the midfield, and Hayden Jackson. Young, now that he's got three matches back into the system, having regularly been injured, he's just a very, very special talent. And they've got a good depth now in that midfield, which allows them to dream very, very big inside 2026. Yeah. And that they too were one of the major positives. I thought Christian Petrarca's game last night, Jim, for Gold Coast Suns against GWS, he's played six times now.
9: Did anyone watch that?
8: Yeah,
9: at all?
8: I certainly did.
10: I was on a plane to
9: she
10: Perth,
9: was off so. Broadway.
8: It was a slog too. It was greasy conditions, and there was a lot of fumbling and drop marks. It wasn't the greatest spectacle, but Petrarca just stood out as one of the cleanest players, the cleanest player I felt in the contest. And he's now kicked 12 goals, Jim, from the six he's played. And that's a ripping strike rate for a midfielder in 2026 to be doing that. He kicked two against the Giants last night. And another positive, Bill, was the Jamari Ugle-Hagan return. Second game back, got three goals. One was very fortunate to be paid from an umpiring decision, which I didn't understand. But anyway, he kicked three, and in his game number two back, it's a good start, isn't it?
9: Well done, yes.
8: What about...

0: Malcolm Roses too for the Junior. Sydney Swans. Junior, yeah. Seven goals.
1: What the hell?
0: Seven goals.
1: Sharon ended up following him into the showers, I reckon.
2: That last goal, when it went through 10 players, yeah. And there's Junior out the back. It took you back to Ben Ronke. Remember you looking him up when he was kicking goals at the G, going, who's Ben Ronke?
0: But they spent a lot of draft capital, didn't they, on the acquisition of Charlie Curnow in the most recent offseason. They spent nowhere near as much on Malcolm Roses. And for those two guys in consecutive weeks to hit the scoreboard with seven goals respectively, it's a great bonus for what the Swans are about. And there's a ruthlessness to Dean Cox's coaching this year. He wasn't over the moon. Even that was another good win, and they scored a lot of points themselves. It was disappointing, Jim, that the Demons got back with five goals late in that last quarter.
1: Credit to the D's to hang in. But I tell you what, when you see Sydney play live, the speed is on.
2: Yes.
1: Like their ball movement is electric. It's like, you know, the Swifts. You know, when you watch them play, the ball just flies around a netball court.
2: The Vixens.
1: Vixens and all that. That's how swiftly Sydney move the footy. It is just breathtaking.
2: And kicking goals, and they're kicking a lot of goals. They're good to watch, Sydney. So well done, Coxie.
0: And they're only going to get quicker, Jim, when Errol Goulden, who some would argue, and maybe rightly so, is their best player or most important player. He's back in the next, let's go, 5 or 6 weeks. And that's going to be a massive situation for them, isn't it? And it's a luxury to have no access to him effectively to this point. 7 wins, 1 loss, and him coming back, it's
1: Jude
0: scary.
1: Bolton made a good point yesterday. He said they need to go to the MCG and take down a big scalp and try and erase some of the demons.
2: Yeah. Demons?
1: That they've still got floating around Sydney Swans because they have got to the big stage and slipped on a whole lot of banana peels, not just one.
0: At
1: the moment, they're so exciting.
0: Yeah, they are. And I don't want to actually raise this, but I just don't feel they're going to get that opportunity until they get back there on grand final day and overcome it, Jim, because we've seen them not have an issue with MCG on a home and away sense. But they do in 2022 and 2024 in very, very dramatic ways. Dan, Houston's game for Collingwood against Hawthorn, going back to the early start of the round. I felt it was one of his best games in the season and a bit that he's been playing for Collingwood. It didn't result in a win. It was a draw, but it was a good performance. And equally similarly, I'll give a shout-out to Alir, who I think I know he's already been in an All-Australian, but he's playing as well, I think, as ever, Bill. And now I know the Port team lost the showdown, but he was the best player on the ground in my eyes. And that's away from Berry.
2: Him and Malira have had great seasons at both their clubs, haven't they?
0: They have. Maxie Holmes turned it around for the Cats, didn't he, Bill, in the third quarter and then again in the last quarter. They kicked 16 goals in the second half against 8 of North. And
2: You know what they did, Damo? Some of these boys, they played themselves into form.
0: Yeah.
2: Manor did, Brad Close did. There's about 3 or 4 of them that were really struggling, and their second half was unbelievable. They did. They played themselves back into form. So.
0: Yep.
2: And not for good for 3 quarters, Jim, by the way.
1: I didn't see any of that. They got some good kids. To Sydney.
2: Good forward, but good when midfield.
0: When do you change the narrative, though, North was good in another loss? 49-point loss, Bill.
2: Yeah, I know. But you can see it. They're good young kids.
0: Yeah.
2: The forward line's a good setup. The midfield's a good setup. They just struggle down back. Yeah, that's right.
1: Here's the thing, Purple. I was getting bombarded, especially by an angry, very high-profile spectator from India. And I said to him,
0: who's coaching at the moment, Jim?
2: Top of the ladder.
1: I said to him, if someone had said to you at GMHBA, you'll be 10 points down at 3 quarter time, are you taking that or not?
2: Yes, exactly.
1: Yes. I said, all right, well, that's a step forward. Last year we were 10 goals down at halftime.
0: What did he say when you said to him 49 points at the final siren?
1: That's when I didn't speak to him anymore.
0: Turn the phone off. I think I sent you one of those.
1: That was the end of my discussion.
0: I think I sent you one of those messages.
1: Yeah, you might have been one of them too. I don't know why people bombard me.
2: Oh, well, because you're the boss. You're the white knight.
1: I am not the boss.
2: You rode in on a white horse and rode in on a black horse.
1: I was unbelievable with that. All right, negatives. Where are we going?
2: Terry was good, by the way. He dominated the ruck, the big fella.
0: May as well start with West Coast of the negatives. So out of their last 100 games, Bill, they've lost 87 now, which takes us back to late 2021. They lost their last 4 of 2021. But just absorb that. 87 losses now in their past 100
2: So they've won
0: matches.
2: 13 of their last 100 games.
0: Yeah. That's the mighty West Coast Eagles. So
2: you would not know the song.
0: And have now lost to Richmond, which is hard to do in 2026, particularly with the Richmond team that had the injuries going into the game and then lost Dion Pressier early in the game. So I don't know where they're at. I fell for a gym at the start of the year when they had wins against Port Adelaide and North Melbourne in

0: consecutive weeks. At least when I say fell for it, I felt that was the sign of the corner being turned, but it wasn't. It wasn't. I'd argue they're as bad right now as they have been at any stage of those past 5 years.
1: That wasn't a good day for them.
0: No.
1: No doubt.
2: Yeah.
0: And putting West Coast number one on the negatives means Carlton's number two, which it normally is number one. But just the continuation of the second half fadeouts was again the theme of its demoralising loss to St Kilda. And the falling down the rung of Paddy Cripps, Sam Walsh, Mackay, Chera, like players who can, and Wiedering, I'll throw him in as well, just failing to have any impact after half time of these matches this season. Just to remind people, they've had one win. It came against Richmond. It was by a kick, and it was in a match in which Tom Lynch kicked 2.7 goals. So that's how far this club has fallen.
2: And they got the Lions, Western Bulldogs, Port Adelaide, Geelong, Essendon.
0: And then a bye. Yeah, that Essendon game already is blooming pretty morbidly, isn't it, from that win-loss sense, Bill? Jim, you called the game on Saturday, Essendon v Brisbane Lions, and they're in the negatives yet again, the Bombers. They had one win, as we know, against Melbourne in Gather Round. They're okay the following week against Gold Coast, but only okay. They lost and have reverted to being the very, very bad team that they were of 2025.
1: Yeah, you're looking at Nate Caddy, you're looking at Archie Roberts, and they're getting massive ticks. Outside of them, they've got a couple of kids that we don't know about yet. Farrow, Roby.
0: They look good, those Sharp. Two, but they're a long way.
1: I mean, they look like they're going to be good kids, but they're brand new.
0: Yeah.
1: But, it's hard beyond that to see, you know, where they're heading.
0: Yeah.
1: It really. I mean, Brisbane are high quality, and they toyed with them, basically. They had the foot down early and then just cruised for about 50 minutes and then put the foot down again and took the win and got on a plane, but no, I hear what you're saying.
0: Yeah, GWS is looming as a concern now. So they're 2 wins, 6 losses after their loss to Gold Coast. And the Jesse Hogan of 2024, who was the Coleman medalist, is not the Jesse Hogan we're seeing in 2026. He's been banged up physically, and he had his hand cut last night, and the webbing in the hand was requiring treatment regularly. But he's lost his kicking ability, Bill, and he's lost his composure. He just looks frustrated. His confidence, and you can almost throw those same words, which are negative words, against Toby Green too, which we basically never done in his time in the game as well. And he's just had a quietish start to the year, and he certainly did not have a good night last night. He made some mistakes that are just very unlike Toby Green. So I'm not as
1: he was
0: boyish.
1: Good the week before.
0: He was
1: in the North win. He was very good.
0: Yeah, look, he was, Jim, but he wasn't last night, and you know how proud he is. He won't be satisfied with anything he did last night. And Adam Kingsley post-match said, look, we'll get it together. We'll get some people back and we'll get our system back. But I'm not as sure as he is about that. So I've got a few concerns there. We touched on North Melbourne. I still don't see any progress being made against the good teams. I know they've got 4 wins to their name, but have a look at where those teams are on the ladder. And the other 4 teams that have beaten them are well and truly above them, and I just don't see any change, and Bill touched on it. It's the back line that I think is the greatest problem. That might do us for
2: what negatives. About the Saints? Well done to the Saints, by the way. Damien?
0: Well done for the Saints. We'll go back to the positives then, Bill.
2: You left them out. You forgot about them.
0: You moved it on to the negatives. I wanted to go back and actually give Rowan Marshall a bit of a fillip here, Bill, because he didn't want to be there. He tried to get to the Cats, contracted for not just this year.
2: Why didn't he get there, by the way?
0: Well, they just refused to trade him for Saints. They wanted to keep him. He's still got a contract for 2027 as a Saint, but it was his best game by some way since Tom DeConing has got to the club. He kicked 3 goals and just had some old-fashioned Rowan Marshall presence. Look, DeConing had his best game too, but Rowan Marshall was the star of the game, and Nasir Wanganeen Miller may again have got some more votes in the Brownlow medal. So, a good performance by them. They're beating up on the teams that they should beat up on. So I've still got a question mark over them, but they're doing a few things right this year, the Saints.
1: All right, Purple. Good seeing you.
2: May the 4th be with you.
0: On today. Okay. Yeah.
1: Anyway.
3: On that note, thank you very much, Damo.
1: That column on my whiteboard, I can just add that to as well.
2: Look at Damo. You got no idea.
0: Yes, I didn't know. I didn't know the date was the 4th today. But
2: you didn't know.
0: Well, not until I looked at the computer screen after you said it. But would you give a pinch and a punch 3 days ago too, did you, Bill? 4 days ago for the first day of the month?
2: We'll move on.
1: Nice flat finish to the segment.
3: Damo will be part of the Midweek Grub on Wednesday. Monday braggart is not too far away. It's the rush hour. Triple M.
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2: Bill's 5 at 5 at 5 is coming up after 5, as well as the prancing pony from the Fremantle Footy Club, Paddy Voss, but it's time for this.
1: Give yourself a pat on the back.
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2: Oh, no.
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1: On Triple M's Rush Hour, it's the Monday Brag Artist.
8: All right, I'm bragging.
2: Good.
8: Because I had to go down to City Beach today to catch up with Smacker and Turtle, my mum and dad, with Fred, who's over here playing footy. So we had a brunch down on the beach. Very nice.
2: And then
8: we had to come back. We had to come back through Claremont to get here to Subi.
2: Yeah.
8: Which took me past Claremont Oval.
2: Oh, no.
8: And I just saw Basil Zemplis Dennis's magnificent memorial service.
2: Yes.
8: Which took me back to 1990 when Baz unfortunately had 9 kicked on him by me.
2: Nine. You kicked 9 goals on Basil Zemplis.
8: I think I'd probably dusted Baz off after about 5, so I moved him off and brought someone else on to try and curtail the juggernaut that was number 28.
2: I don't
8: 9.
2: Believe it.
8: You're saying I didn't kick 9?
2: No.
8: I've shown you the clip in the paper.
2: Surely Baz is not a bad defender. Should have just used his nose.
8: So, 1-3-3-3.

0: pieces involved with down there, and the Iron Maiden Ultimate Prize Pack too.
1: Aurora's, of course, at the Conti. That is magnificent. Is the hot and colds underneath.
2: Sauna?
1: Yes, beautiful. I've heard absolutely beautiful. Oh, no.
2: I've heard something about.
1: All right, we'll get to that later. Anyway, 133353, start bragging. What have you done that's worth bragging about?
0: Monday Brag Artist coming up next. JB and Bill from Perth. This is Triple M's Rush Hour.

0: Straight after us, it is the state funeral for Dennis Cometti right here on Triple M. This is the Rush Hour. James Brayshaw and Billy Brownless.
1: Oh, and Braggart, it's time. We got Pete kicking us off.
0: We have. G'day, Pete.
2: G'day, mate. It was my 10th wedding and anniversary last week, and I remembered it. I didn't need to be reminded by my wife.
0: You're well so done. Unbelievable.
1: I haven't had many with Lisa. No. I forget it every year. Every single year I forget it.
3: What did you get her, Pete? Anything nice?
2: Oh, I'm a former chef, so I cook breakfast and dinner.
3: Oh, good on you, Pete.
1: Well done. Pete. Yeah. I like that. Stay there. Kane's on the line. Hello, Kane.
4: How you going, boys?
1: What are you bragging about, man?
4: Played footy against Travis Cloak on the weekend, and we kicked 19 goals between us.
5: You're unbelievable.
1: Hang on. I need the breakdown of this. Yes. How many did you kick?
4: Well, I only got one up the other end.
1: Did Travis Cloak kick 18 goals?
3: 18 on the weekend.
4: 18-7 and dished a few off as well.
1: 18-7? Yeah. 25 shots a goal.
3: He just dominated. Was he marking or just kicking them from everywhere?
4: Yeah, well, the bloke at full back's no good, so he didn't have much of a
3: play. How many blokes played on him?
4: I think three went to him throughout the day, and, yeah, no one could stop him.
1: 18-7.
3: All right, stay there, Travis.
1: Kane.
3: Yeah.
1: Craig's on the line. Hello, Craig.
3: Craig?
6: Hey, JB, Billy, I've been told a billion times that I look like Robert Plant, and I went to see the great man at the Palais one night, and this guy came up to me and he said, has anyone told you you look like Robert Plant? And I said, yeah, about a billion times. And he goes, can I get a selfie? And I said, but I'm not Robert Plant. And he goes, I still want a selfie.
5: You're so unbelievable.
1: If you're going to look like someone, have a look. Give me a little bit of a rock star.
3: You got the shaggy hair and all that, have you?
6: Yeah, I have, yeah.
3: Well,
6: and the beard these days to go with it. So,
3: little
6: you know.
3: Goatee, and can you sing?
6: I am a singer, actually, yeah.
1: Oh, righto.
3: Well, give yourself a plug.
6: Oh, I've got a band called Bada Boom Big Band. We're playing at the Belgrave South 80th Anniversary Football Club.
1: Bada Boom Big Band.
3: Just go through that name again, please.
6: Bada Boom Big Band.
3: Bada boom, bang, bang.
1: You stay out of that.
3: Yes,
1: one,
3: I'm not going
1: stay there, Craig. Let's get to Ballarat. Lukey's there. Hello, Lucas.
3: Lukey.
7: Hey, mate. How are you, guys?
3: Good. What do you got for us, Lukey?
7: So it was a while ago, but I tried to get on, but I couldn't get on anyway. So we went back to back in our cricket grand finals and our seniors. And then on the Tuesday night, my son took it MVP.
5: In his juniors. Unbelievable.
1: Wow. Anything from you in the finals there, Lucas?
7: Yeah, it took a couple of weeks. Two for eight.
3: What team are we talking here, Lukey?
7: Lucas.
3: Oh, they're called Lucas?
7: Yeah, it's Lucas. Yeah, Lucas Cricket Club, mate.
3: And you, Lucas, plays for Lucas Cricket Club?
7: That's correct, mate.
1: Yeah, that's correct.
3: Does everyone that plays there has to be Lucas?
7: No, not really, Bill.
1: No, only Luke.
7: Come on, fat.
1: You're
3: well,
1: better than that.
3: Lucas Cricket Lenny. Club. Anyway, we'll get to Patrick.
1: Hello, Patrick.
3: Huonville.
8: G'day, mate.
1: What are you bragging about?
8: I umpired two of my boys back-to-back field umpiring yesterday in the under-10s and under-12s, and I didn't do a hamstring.
5: You're unbelievable.
1: That's awesome.
3: Like the, who was it? The Hawthorn?
1: Hawthorn
3: yeah.
1: trainer, yeah.
3: Who got the votes in both those games, Patrick?
8: Well, Lenny, one of my young boys, got a best player in the first one, and Tex got three in the second.
1: Are they voted by the ump or someone else?
8: They're definitely not, JB, because I will not be giving in three votes.
1: Well done. That's a bloody good effort, umpiring two games.
3: Well done, mate. Well done.
1: Stay on the line. James is there. Hello, Jimmy.
9: Hey, boys. How's it going?
3: What do you got for us, Jimmy?
9: I'm going to be the first one in my family to go to university.
5: You're

0: Well done. What are you doing?
1: Gold.
2: I'm studying music.
0: Music? Oh. Awesome.
2: Yep.
3: What do you play?
2: I play guitar, bass, and a bit of drums too.
0: Wow.
3: That's gold.
0: Can you play a musical instrument?
3: Drums, as a kid. I haven't played for years.
0: It'd be nice to be able to play
3: guitar
0: something.
3: Guitar would be great.
0: Yeah, exactly.
2: Yeah, well done,
3: James. Well done, James.
0: Yeah, that's a good effort.
3: Mm-hmm. Actually, my older brother's the only one of our family that went to uni.
0: Mm.
3: He's actually, the only smart one.
0: Max is the only one of my kids that went to uni.
3: Yeah. All right. So where are we going with the prize? Because
0: we've
3: got bloody good prizes.
0: Exactly.
3: Who do you like? I love Kane.
0: Kane,
3: kicked one goal.
0: Him and Travis Cloke kicked 19 between them.
3: Travis kicked 18 at the other end. I like that. Kane?
4: Yeah, he's got the Milwaukee M12 tough shell heated jacket, internal rechargeable heated gear power supply as well, valued at $500.
5: Perfect. And yeah, good start.
3: Well done, mate.
4: Milwaukee is forever for the big jobs and the little ones. Milwaukee is forever for the trade.
0: And what else do we have there, Rabs?
4: We got the Aurora Spa product pack and the Iron Maiden ultimate prize.
0: Iron Maiden for Robert Plant.
3: Yeah, Robert Plant. Yes. Well done. And Patrick umpired 2 games for the kids.
0: Well done.
3: So well done to Patrick as well. He gets a prize.
4: The Aurora Spa Bathhouse is in Sorrento. That's headed to Patrick. It's more than a bathhouse, an 11-step sensory journey, if you don't mind, of warmth and contrast from magnesium pools and Nordic sauna to cold plunge, as you know, JB. Sensory showers and halo therapy salt room. How good's that?
3: It is awesome down there. And underneath the Conti, you get

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1: Know.
0: Bottles.
1: Yeah, what do bottles have on top? Your bottle top knots.
0: Oh, no, you know. 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
5: Hi there, it's Anne Stone. Financial markets are tipping a nearly 80% chance of another interest rate rise tomorrow. The Reserve

0: The bank's expected to lift the cash rate by 0.25% following a spike in inflation in March. The man accused of killing a 5-year-old girl is due in an Alice Springs court tomorrow. 47-year-old Jefferson Lewis will appear via video link from Darwin after his arrest sparked violent riots last week. A host of high-profile Australians have farewelled veteran broadcaster Dennis Cometti at a memorial service in Perth today. Seven commentator Bruce McAvaney among the many to speak.
1: Right until the end, he had my back. I hope he knows I had his as well. We were colleagues who became lifelong friends.
0: Fire crews are battling a bushfire in Perth. A watch and act alert is in place for people in suburbs around Herdsman's Lake. A powerful earthquake has struck the central Philippines, the magnitude 6 quake hitting the island of Samar just after 2 p.m. local time. And one of America's largest airlines has collapsed, leaving passengers stranded and 14,000 workers without a job. Low-budget carrier Spirit has been flying for 34 years.
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0: The AFL has told clubs it's expecting to confirm the next set of fixtures after round 9 this week. The league's also considering whether to reveal all the games for rounds 16 to 23 or release them in two separate blocks. Brisbane's Kobe Evans is being investigated over the alleged use of a homophobic slur in the VFL on the weekend. Evans has apologised multiple times after the alleged comment was made to an opponent. Port's Jack Whitlock is the round 8 rising star nominee after his strong performance in last Friday night showdown, and Aussie surfing legend Steph Gilmore has claimed her 7th Gold Coast Pro title.
3: Little feet can move fast, so slow down in school zones, stay alert and protect our children. Their lives depend on it.
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5: Mostly cloudy for the rest of today in Bunbury. Tonight down to 9 and tomorrow fine with a high of 20. 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
9: Got to be nearly done, don't we?
10: No, an hour. Jim,
9: come
10: okay,
9: on, mate. Well, let's get stuck into it then. Paddy Voss, not far away.
10: Yes. Sauna.
9: Yes, you're going to ask him about on-field and off-field things for Aussie.
10: Yes, exactly.
9: We love him.
10: Yep.
9: We pay tribute to the great Dennis Cometti, whose state memorial service is happening as we speak.
10: Live.
9: We finish with a joke at the end, which, she's a thriller, right?
10: I wouldn't hang around.
9: But now, this one.
10: Yes.
11: On Triple M's Rush Hour, this is Bizarre. It's Billy's unique look at the other side of footy.
10: Very good today, Jim.
12: And we haven't done it yet.
10: No, it is. Yes. Guess who's on the telly right now, Rhino? Baz.
9: Rhino?
10: Ryan.
9: Oh,
10: yeah,
9: Ryan.
10: Back there. Yeah, no. Basil Zemplis.
9: Yes.
10: Who you reckon you
9: Cat
10: kicked
9: 9 kicked on him.
10: Oh, geez,
9: well, I'm telling you, just ask him.
10: We might ring him.
9: Go on, ring him.
10: No, we can't do that. He talks too long.
9: He's on the screen now.
10: Well, I know. That's what I said. Where we start, Rhino?
13: What's it, number 5, Fat?
14: 5, Billo.
10: What about this? The boys and girls on the Thursday night call, did they love this when the Hawthorn doctor did his hammy and he went down?
15: A nice step coming out of the defensive end. Lucky for Schultz.
9: Oh, Andrew Lambert.
13: Oh, no.
9: Oh, the runners have got slippery.
13: Oh, I think he's hurt himself.
10: I think he has.
13: Yeah. I reckon he's got his hip.
15: Oh. He seemed to take great delight in that, Isaac.
9: Oh, yeah, one of the great men, Andrew Lambert, in football. And he likes taking the piss out of absolutely everyone. So that'll be highlighted Monday in the review. I might just sneak down to Dingley, I reckon.
10: So the doctor took a tumble.
9: I know, it was so funny.
10: But then he turned up on Dead Set Legends.
9: Yes.
10: And he had right of a reply.
16: I do appreciate the right of reply because journalists like you, Xander, are always clipping the docs and physios. So you guys are often calling us trainers. I mean, we've got these big words saying doctor and physio on the back of our.
9: He's got a damn doctorate, this bloke. He's a professor. Yeah,

0: Exactly.
1: But as far as you guys are concerned, we're trainers. But no, that's a side point. But,
2: we like that.
3: Oh, yeah.
2: Put the foot in there. Well done, Doctor. Right. Good work there, Rabs.
4: How about number four, Bins?
2: Oh, Brian just loves Dick Tracy.
5: Brian goes, well, here's Tracy again. Aggressive. Switkowski off the front centre as well. Not so good. English ran over the top of it. You just love the way he goes about it. Dick Tracy. And we'll have a ball up centre half forward for Fremantle.
6: It's like Homer Simpson when he sees a donut.
5: Like me when I see a donut.
2: Not bad, Brian. Well done. Bounding towards me. That was interesting. Right.
7: What's at number three, Cocko?
2: Now, Jim, I want you to have a listen to what the umpire says here. He's mic'd up, of course, on Triple M.
3: Yes.
8: And then Guthrie pulls his kick. Sherry comes across. He's been everywhere for North Melbourne.
9: 15.
8: Clever by Neil. Slapped that while he was laying flat on his back.
3: The umpire said not 15.
8: No shit. Right.
3: He slapped it. Doesn't matter if it went 25, you deal.
8: It doesn't matter. It wasn't a possession. Great pickup.
2: He slapped it, and not 15.
3: Not 15.
2: Interesting. Yes, Raps.
4: Give us number two, Brownie.
2: Oh, now you're going to have a chat to Mitch Cleary, Jim.
3: Yes, go on.
2: You're the captain of the ship.
3: Yep.
2: He dropped the F-bomb. Oh,
3: I saw that.
10: Let's go to Mitch Cleary. He is in the Hawthorne rooms. Mitch, similar feeling over there, I'm assuming.
11: Joy almost doubled them for inside 50s, but they had the... Sorry, start that again. Sorry. You're going to f*** up now. Take two. Would Jai almost double them for inside 50s?
2: We might play that Wednesday to Mitch.
3: Well, he admitted the mic's always open.
2: I know.
3: He's a good operator.
2: No, he's good. Oh, we love Mitchy, boy. And what do you got at number one, Bill? Well, we're just watching the state service for the Great Dennis Committee.
3: Yes, the Great Commit.
2: Yeah, and is underway right now.
3: Mm-hmm.
2: And we just plucked a little bit out because we're going to do something very shortly about Dennis Committee. But
3: great man.
2: Have a listen to this, Dennis.
12: Jenkins goes up, taps it straight down to his opposite number. Wood, who kicks it down. Dennis! Full forward. Armfield picks it up. I'm here.
3: Dennis!
12: Yes! Put it through.
2: I'm here.
3: What a great man.
2: Great man.
3: We have a closer look at the Great Dennis Committee next.
13: Spot on. We're also going to take the best bits of his state funeral and play them for you here on Triple M and the Listener app straight after the Rush Hour from 6 o'clock tonight.

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I say you look so fine that I really want to make you mine. 4, 5, 6, come on and get your kicks. 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

0: thanks to Penrite Oil. 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James Brayshaw and Anthony William Brownless.
1: And of course, today is the state funeral service in the West, where we are, for the great Dennis Cometti, Fat. It's at Optus Stadium. It is on as we speak, and they are doing the great man proud with an amazing service. Bruce McAvaney's going to be speaking.
0: Good.
1: But we thought, because we are all about Dennis Cometti today, and so we should be, a great member of the Triple M footy family.
0: And much loved by everyone.
1: Everyone.
0: Everyone.
1: Never spoken to a person who worked with him or listened to him that
0: had
1: didn't
0: a bad
1: love.
0: Word.
1: Exactly. No, the star.
0: Yep.
1: So our man Matty in the booth did a brilliant job, Matty Haywood, when the great man passed a few months ago.
0: Spot on.
1: Of putting a tribute together. We loved it at the time, and we thought, because his service is on today, we will play it again.
2: Just a word on Dennis from each of us here as we farewell the great man.
3: Oh,
2: for
3: please.
2: Me, it's the best. A couple of words from you, Doug.
3: No, legend. He knows how I feel about him. He's a legend.
2: Nate?
4: My favourite caller of all time.
5: Revolt in the middle, calling for the football. Schneider, will he give it to Revolt? He will. Revolt runs in. Touched up the boots. Oh, my goodness. Wonderful chase by Heath Shaw. It came up behind him like a librarian. He never heard it.
2: Chiefy?
6: I'm not sure one word does justice to Dennis, but I would use the word iconic.
7: Philip on terms with Hall. They've got about 15 metres to swim. Philip is over Hall again. Hall and Philip. Philip's in front. Philip and Hall. Philip goes in. Australia wins.
8: I think we learned more about you as a person than the commentator, greatest commentator of all time, but there is no ego. You are just the most personal person. You know everyone's name when you walk in. I think that is what I have learnt most out of being around you for 5 years. Right. It's just been an absolute privilege.
3: Well, now I've retired, I'll go out and get an ego.
1: No, well done. Yep. How good. Just a superstar, Dennis Cometti. You can watch it on 7 Plus. Or obviously, if you're in the West, it's live on the 7 Network. But well done, Matty.
0: Well done, Matty. And
1: a great
0: player,
1: trip down memory lane. Yep.
0: A DJ.
1: Yes.
0: He did it all.
1: Loved his music.
0: He did.
1: But the voice of Friday Night Football for 30 years.
0: Yep, spot on.
1: What a star, Dennis Cometti.
0: And you can hear all the highlights from Dennis Cometti's state funeral right after us on Triple M and the Listener app from 6 o'clock.
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15: Oh, speaking of oil, the forward line machine of the Dockers will be firing on all cylinders on Thursday night, and Paddy Voss is a big part of that, and he joins us next on the Rush Hour. All

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0: And they'd be very happy sponsoring the D's this year because they are firing in all cylinders as well as Penrod Oil. Paddy Voss from the Dockers joins us next on the Rush Hour at Triple M.

0: James Brayshaw and Billy Brownless. This is Triple M's Rush Hour. Freo are absolutely flying. 7 wins on the trot, and they face Hawthorn in a massive game on Thursday night at Optus Stadium. We're joined by one of their cult heroes. It's the prancing pony himself, Paddy Voss.
1: Just squeeze the little ball for Paddy Voss. Brayshawing with it, Paddy Voss. He just bench-pressed for Addison. He just bench-pressed it out of the way. Gave it to Brayshaw, who gets it over to Tracy, who wants him and kicked the goal. And Paddy Voss has never been happier with himself in all of his life.
2: Look at the strike
1: as he struts to the bench.
2: Inside attacking 50. Jackson's hovering. Bossy! Bossy! Bossy goes! Bossy goes!
3: 15 out, he couldn't pick up the footy. Voss has got it. Shrugged off one, shrugged off two. Got the body for Dawson. Bossy! Where did he go?
1: He's off! He's off and running!
3: He won't
1: catch you!
3: He's off to the races!
2: Colt, box office, the lot.
0: Exactly.
2: This man.
0: Yeah,
2: Paddy Voss joins us. Welcome to you, Vossy.
4: Thank you. Appreciate it. It's always good to chat, guys.
2: Mate, 7 in a row. You're taking the piss at Freo.
4: Well, no, it's been a pretty good start to the year. Although we feel like we haven't played our best footy. There's a few quotes going around that you'd rather be learning while winning. But yeah, we feel like we've still got plenty.

0: We give as well.
1: And a good win at Marvel, of course, the other night, because, well, you were down at half-time. They were going all right. The Doggies playing some good footy. So that's a nice one to just tuck away, get the points, and come back to Perth, mate.
0: Yeah, it was. Obviously, Dogs are a bit undermanned, and they got a few big injuries. So, yeah, we went over there, obviously favourites, and, yeah, got a bit of a shock walking out there. The Dogs are show how good of a side they are, the way they started. And, yeah, it's good to wrestle back momentum and, yeah, pretty professional win in the end.
2: I like the balance around the footy too, Vossie. You've always had a heavy reliance on Sarong and Brayshaw, and fair enough, because they're A-pluses. But you throw Shea Bolton in there now pretty regularly. Hayden Young comes back and he has a big impact. And then you've got Jackson, who's actually a ruck rover, really, with the impact he has once the ball hits the ground. So it's got a nice look about it.
0: Yeah, I know. The midfield, they're absolutely flying at the moment. They're pretty happy with themselves, a couple of those lads. So,
2: who's most happy?
1: Oh, Brayshaw would be.
0: A bloke by the name of Murphy Reed. He's got his tail up to the max at the moment. young Brucey. He's going pretty well. He's getting a fair go in the midfield. And I think it's been pretty impressive. There's a few moving parts, and we probably haven't had as many moving parts in years gone by. But the amount of boys that go through the midfield, I think there's about 9 or 10 of them. And, I don't think anyone else is going to be able to put their hand up the way that those boys are going. So, it's nice.
2: Well, Dogger, Lukey Jackson, out of the front of stoppage centre of the ground, you forwards must just stand there and go, well, there's no point leading. This is going straight over our head.
0: Yeah, no, he's got a fair hoof on him. And the thing is, he actually nails it most of the time. He's genuinely the best set shot at our club, I reckon. He's, just so casual about it. And, they seem to go through half time, well, more than half time. So, he's pretty good, the big fella.
1: And Hayden Young, he is a genuine star. We probably haven't seen the best of him yet, have we? Oh, especially in Victoria. A lot of Victorians probably don't know how good he is.
0: Yeah, I reckon he is genuinely one of the most underrated players in the comp. He's so underrated because he can't, he hasn't been able to get a full season under his belt and been a bit interrupted the last 24 months, I suppose. So, if he can get a good run at it, it should be pretty scary what he can produce.
1: Oh, yeah.
2: Also loved the captain. Not a massive possession game for him, but a couple of times he came forward with a massive frame and just bowled some bastards over, Vossie.
0: Yeah, he sets a tone, the big fella. He loves doing stuff like that. He's so good for things like that when the momentum's against us or, we call him trademark actions. He's always winning our trademark award for each week. He's always... there's always great examples of him doing stuff like that. That's all you can ask from your skipper, really.
1: Did you know how good Bolton was?
0: Oh, well, I thought he was, I actually thought he was just coming over here to cash a check and, just sort of, he's won his couple of flags and just get on the kickback, I suppose. But to his credit, he's come over and he's bloody, he didn't have his, obviously didn't have his best year yesterday, still, best year last year, but he's, he's had a good preseason and he's turned it right on this year. He's probably been our best player so far this year, you have to say.
2: He's been nuts.
1: Jim, I'm looking at the forward line. Like, we got Dick Tracy.
2: Oh, now he doesn't know why he's called Dick.
1: Right. Oh, he doesn't know.
2: Is that young Vossie? He's never heard of Dick Tracy.
0: My old man calls him Dick Tracy, do it.
1: Yeah, all us old blokes do.
2: Us old blokes do, because it used to be a comic strip in the paper back in the day.
1: So you got Dick and you got Amos.
2: Yep.
1: And then you got Coxie up there now.
2: Sniffing around.
1: And you got little duds running around kicking goals.
2: Yeah, Isaiah.
1: Yeah. So, Vossie, it's a bit hard to get in there at times, mate.
0: Yeah, I know. I feel like we're starting to play a fair bit of footy together. So we're starting to get some real synergy. And obviously it's always a work in progress. And a real strength of our forward line is we couldn't care less who kicks the snags. We're pretty happy for one bloke to bob up one week and then hopefully the opposition will put a bit of work into him and then the next week someone else will bop up and we think it can be a real threat. We really pride ourselves on our unselfishness and ability to work for each other and like I said, we couldn't care less who kicks the snags.
2: Well, you do need to hit the scoreboard though, Vossie. We don't want you missing out.
0: I know. I've been a bit quiet recently. I obviously didn't kick a snag on the weekend, but I just need to keep crashing the packs and get them.
2: All right, we got some information coming next. Purple Hands, by the way, is brilliant. We're going to get to that.
1: Yes. What else? And

0: Also a bit of off-field stuff for Vossie.
1: Oh, no. Mm. Oh, stand by.
2: More with Patrick Voss from the Fremantle Footy Club next in the Rush Hour, Triple M.
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4: Bunbury's average unleaded price today is around $1.84 a litre, while some servos are selling it as low as $1.75. The average for diesel sits around $2.47. 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
4: JB and Bill, this is Triple M's Rush Hour. Patrick Voss has stuck around from the Fremantle Footy Club Thursday night. They take on Hawthorn, which is the Purple Hands game, JB. Gee. And the club want to bring together footy, community and connection in a night designed to be felt as much as it is watched.
3: No, this is a huge game anyway, but tell us a bit about Purple Hands, please, Vossie.
5: Yeah, Purple Hands is obviously our foundation through the club. I've done a heap of work through it. It's basically for disadvantaged youth in the community. We've got a few programs up and running. So, since I've been involved with it, it's been unbelievable. It's such a good cause and, can't wait to run out there this weekend for it.
3: And that's going to be a monster game, that, by the way.
6: Mate, second v third, Thursday night footy, Vossie. This is what you love. This is your big stage, the best clubman from last year.
5: Yeah, the big stage will be set on Thursday night. So really looking forward to it. Yeah, you want to be a part of these games, and I'm sure no team will be taking a backward step, that's for sure.
3: Now, your coach told us about a bit over a year ago, that you spent the whole summer without a shirt on. Vossie, did that happen again this year?
5: I actually did see that. It's the Chibi from jail, and he's got me a few times since then. So I am waiting for the perfect moment to get him back. But, the shirt does spend a fair bit of time. You boys are just saying how good the weather is over here. So, the shirt's off a fair bit, especially throughout summer.
3: Well, I notice Andrew Brayshaw's shirt's not off, and it needs to stay on permanently, Vossie.
5: I know. He blows out in the off season. But to his credit, he can get right back in. I've never seen a bloke be able to like trim a few kilos quicker than him. He's built different, the big fella. He gets when he needs to drop him, he can drop him quick.
3: Spends a lot of time too much time on the golf course, actually.
5: He actually just told me, JB, that you're struggling a bit at the moment.
3: Oh, mate, please.
6: His back or his arm or his shoulder. He's moving house.
3: Vossie, as soon as it's Mano Imano, he's got nothing. Mekong Steve. He just capitulates.
6: How long since you've played golf?
3: Yeah, well.
6: Yeah, that's what he's talking about. Because you're moving house or your shoulder. Are you still the strongest man at Freo, Vossie? Now, we got this bloody thing here, by the way. Look at this, Jim. Turn over that page.
3: Oh, no.
6: He's squatting
3: 300
6: kegs. You can't do that, Vossie.
5: Oh, I've caught a fair bit of slack on the socials.
6: Even flack, probably.
5: A real squat. So, I see a lot of boys with numbers upwards of 250. So, not that impressive for a box squat, I don't think. I reckon a few boys in the league would be able to do that.
3: No, we was impressed the hell out of us. Now, you're also driving around in the big Toyota Tundra, I hear.
5: I'm not in the Tundra, I'm in the Prado.
6: They don't give him the Tundra.
3: Why don't they give you the big Tundra?
5: Well, Buddy Coxie's driving around in one, and I'm not sure why, but I think I'll be getting him one later in the year. I'm all jacked up with my Toyota sponsorship at the moment.
6: Bloody oath. And nice Penrite oil.
3: As are we, by the way.
6: And Penrite oil.
3: Triple M footy, the Toyota Tundra.
6: We are.
3: That's a beautiful truck too, by the way.
6: Oh, bloody hell. It looks lovely.
3: And also, I heard on a podcast said that with Fifey now not at the club, you need to take over as the Prince of Perth, Vossie.
6: Oh, Vossie.
5: I'm not sure where you've heard that or who said it, but that is not true one bit. The Prince of Perth, the bloke who thinks he's the Prince of Perth is Murphy Reid at the moment, I reckon.
3: He's too small to be the Prince of Perth.
6: No, he's tiny.
5: Yeah, I don't know. I reckon Big JT, he's the next Prince of Perth. I reckon he'll be, they'll be building statues of him once we win a couple, I reckon.
3: How big are his hands, by the way, Vossie? When you shake Josh Tracy's hand, you can't see any of your hand.
5: I know. The way he marks the ball, it's just us key forwards, you can appreciate it so much more. He's got the best hands I've ever seen. And, like, he does it all day, every day at training. Like, he literally does not drop a mark. It's insane.
6: What about, speaking of Josh Tracy and your stupid nephew,

0: high-fiving him, that West Indian stuff.
1: Yeah, he poked his bloody eye out.
0: Pokes his eye out.
2: I know. This is the second time it's happened as well. So I don't know if he's getting his head in the way or what's going on, but we need to work on it, I reckon.
1: Well, Vossy, I think Steve probably turned around to him and said, I don't know how I missed your nose.
0: Yeah, that's a fair
1: honk. Has he got a decent conk on him?
0: And how did Steve get up that high?
1: Exactly.
0: He must have jumped off above. A trampoline or something. Anything about his honker, Josh's honker? Vossy?
2: Yeah, he doesn't actually copper that much, although he should.
1: Yeah. Now, we're off the field, Vossy. What's going on? Are we tracking square anywhere, or what are you doing?
2: What do you mean?
1: Well, swinging
0: are you holding
1: hands?
2: Am I holding hands? Yeah, I've got a darling. We just knocked over 12 months a couple of weeks ago, so I'm holding on pretty well, yeah.
1: What's her name?
2: Isabella. Met her in the sauna.
1: Is she met her in the sauna?
0: Righto, let's run through how we met, Vossy. How did it all work out here?
2: What happened? Talk to him.
0: Who was in first? Who was in the sauna first?
2: I was in the sauna first, and then
0: Izzy. Izzy walked in.
2: Her and her mate walked in, and didn't mind what we saw. I was in there with a couple of the other lads, and I called shotgun, and one of the boys knew her name, flicked the Instagram over, and then away we went from there.
1: I'm seeing a big photo on Instagram. Yeah. Actually, she's you're going beautifully there, Vossy. Yeah,
0: too good for you, Vossy from Wagga Wagga.
2: She is a bit too good for me, I think.
0: In the sauna. So, did you have clothes on?
1: No, of course he didn't.
2: Oh, I didn't have a shirt on.
0: No, of course not.
1: Fat, if you and I looked like that, we wouldn't have a shirt on either, by the way.
0: Well, I'd probably be a bit chubby still. Somehow, I'd find a way.
1: Hey, Vossy, this Thursday is going to be monstrous.
0: Huge.
1: Oh, I cannot wait. Not often you think, I can't wait for Thursday night. I'm just going to sit at home and watch this game of footy. It's going to be an absolute cracker. Good luck with that. And, of course, with the Purple Hands, a great initiative.
0: Well done.
2: Thank you. Thanks for the chat. Can't wait.
0: On ya, Vossy.
1: Go well, man.
3: Patrick Voss from the Freo Footy Club on the Rush Hour. Bill's joke. Wrapping up the show next. Triple M.

0: Billy Brownless, this is Triple M's Rush Hour.
1: I am looking forward to this. The discussions off air about this joke mean that the delivery, that there is a great big spotlight on it now tomorrow. Yes. Lewis Jetta, Ben Cousins in.
2: Lewis Jetta?
1: Yeah, of course, two-time
2: Druff
1: premiership.
2: And Carlton Druff playing,
1: and of course, Cuzzy, a legend. So they're in.
2: Cuzzy!
1: That's tomorrow.
2: Yeah.
1: But now.
2: Good show, Jim. You happy with today's show?
1: You weren't great.
2: No.
1: I didn't think.
2: No, I'll just touch off.
1: Yeah, just off.
3: Brownless, but I'll finish it. Hasn't had the best of days.
1: Hasn't had the best of days.
2: Thank you, Sandals. But I'll finish it with a beautifully told joke.
1: Here we go.
4: The day with a laugh.
5: I have a joke.
4: This is Billy's joke.
2: So today being?
1: 4th of May.
2: Thank you, Jim. A Star Wars joke.
1: Right.
2: Obi-Wan Kenobi. And Luke are eating at a Chinese restaurant, Jim.
1: Yes.
2: A succulent Chinese meal they were having, minding their own business.
1: No.
2: When Obi noticed that Luke is having trouble with his chopsticks, Jim.
1: Right.
2: He tries to demonstrate, but Luke just can't get it.
1: Right.
2: Obi gives up and says, "Use the forks, Luke. Use the forks."
1: You didn't really have conviction in telling him that one, did you?
2: Yeah. Well, I still don't get it.
1: You don't get your own joke.
2: No, Rab sent it to me and said, go with this one. I'm blaming Rab for that. That's shit out. He's bloody whacking me. Oh, fair, poor fat.
6: You
2: I
6: deserve that.
2: I've got me shoe the horse that, one.
1: That's something else on the whiteboard.
2: Can't tell jokes. Weakness. Use your... Here we go. This is... Let me have a listen. Today.
1: Use your forks,
2: Luke.
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1: No, you're not on the list.
2: That's... 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
11: Hello, I'm Rowan's left ear. And I don't just listen, I have opinions. I'd like a bit of Triple M breakfast to go with my brekkie in the mornings. Plus some good footy talk that I can rely on. Then, give me Triple M classic rock. Cranked. 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
11: Hi there, it's Anne Stone with you. New data shows 100,000 Aussie homeowners are at risk of defaulting on their loans if interest rates keep going up. The Reserve Bank is widely expected to hike the cash rate tomorrow for the third time this year. Politicians, footballers and many of Dennis Cometti's former media colleagues joined family and friends at his memorial service in Perth today. Cometti died in March, aged 76, after a legendary career in sports commentary spanning more than 50 years. Australia and Japan have signed new deals today to boost energy security and further economic and trade ties. For Australia.

0: certainty for commuters filling up their car.
1: That's the PM. And briefly, Treasurer Jim Chalmers says next Tuesday's budget won't extend the 26-cent fuel tax cut beyond June, and a 32-year-old Sydney man accused of killing his parents and brother on the weekend will stay in custody while he undergoes a psychiatric assessment.
2: Trusted for nearly 30 years, Battery World doesn't just sell car batteries. 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
1: The AFL is facing another homophobic slur investigation. Brisbane draftee Kobe Evans allegedly made a comment to an opponent during a VFL match on Saturday. The club says Evans is remorseful, apologising on the field and again afterwards. Bookmaker Sportsbet has cut ties with AFL Grand Final umpire Nick Foot in the wake of the Zach Butters tribunal saga. Foot telling Seven he has nothing but good memories from his time as a horse racing analyst with Sportsbet. And a blow for the Bulldogs, forward Laith Vandermeer is set to miss up to 7 weeks after suffering a serious hamstring injury against Fremantle last Friday night.
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5: Mostly cloudy for the rest of today in Bunbury. Tonight down to 9 and tomorrow fine with a high of 20. 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
10: Good afternoon, ladies and gentlemen, and welcome to the State Memorial Service for Dennis Cometti. My name is Mark Reddings, and it is an honour to be asked by the Cometti family to be your MC today. Over the next hour, we will reflect and celebrate the life and achievements of Dennis and hear from friends and former colleagues. Firstly, we acknowledge those with us today, beginning with Velia, Ricky, Mark and the Cometti family. His Excellency, the Honourable Chris Dawson, AC, APM, Governor of Western Australia. Captain Ken Burley, RAN, representing the Governor-General. The Honourable Roger Cook, MLA, the Premier of Western Australia. The Honourable Matt Keogh, MP, representing the Prime Minister. Two State Cabinet Ministers, Mr. Basil Zemplis, MLA, Leader of the Opposition. To State and Federal Members of Parliament, Mr. Bruce Reynolds, the Right Honourable, the Lord Mayor of the City of Perth. Group Captain Dargan Noak, Royal Australian Air Force. Members of the WA Consular Corps, Dr. Richard Wally, OAM. Distinguished media, sporting and business representatives, Dennis Cometti fans, and those watching and listening right around the country. Over more than five decades in broadcasting and sports commentary, Dennis Cometti was one of the nation's most iconic voices, the quintessential soundtrack to countless moments in sport. For players and the public alike, many of footy's greatest memories will forever be linked to Dennis's commentary. While the public will always remember the voice, his family will remember the man, the love he gave, the quiet support and the moments they shared together. Dennis was intelligent, curious and incredibly well informed. His memory for facts, stats and numbers was elite. Beyond the humour, knowledge and wit was a family man who was incredibly proud of his children and loved his wife deeply. Dennis was born on the 26th of March in Geraldton as the only child born to parents Jim and Dulcie. Dennis shared a particularly close bond with his father, a connection that was tragically cut short when his dad passed away unexpectedly when Dennis was just 18. It was those early days attending waffle matches together that sparked his lifelong love of football. Music was also one of Dennis's great loves. The sound of the 1960s, 70s, Motown, the Four Tops, Boz Scaggs, Frankie Valli, all the way to 2010 music and beyond, plucking modern-day up-and-coming artists from Spotify playlists. Dennis often recalled how disappointed his mother was when he left his secure job at the post office to work as a DJ at radio station 6K.

AY. A bold move that would not only shape the course of his career, but also his private life. We are also grateful he delivered great one-liners instead of delivering our mail. It was at 6KY that he met the love of his life, Velia, who was working in the record library at the station. Dennis proposed after only a week or two of dating. He was a sharp mover, V, by the sounds of it, sharing a partnership of loyalty, patience, understanding, and more than 57 years of unwavering commitment. Becoming a father was a hugely proud time for Dennis as well. As a dad, he was funny, he was extremely proud of Ricky and Mark, not just because they were both successful, but because they were happy, kind, and most importantly, good people. Sport, of course, remained central. It was one of his greatest passions. It wasn't just something he watched, it was his career. He was always thinking about the next idea or phrase he could use, always preparing. A talented footballer himself, Cometti played 38 games and kicked 70 goals for his beloved at West Perth beginning in 1967. In his second season under new coach, Polly Farmer, Dennis had an outstanding year, playing 20 games and kicking 63 goals, coming second in the club's leading goal kicker award. Offered a radio job in Melbourne, Dennis was invited onto Footscray's list in 1970. He played some pre-season games, but his 3DB radio shift meant he never played league footy. Fast forward to 1982, when Dennis coached West Perth for three seasons. He was reappointed as coach in 1985 and 1986. However, he advised the club he was unable to accept the position due to work commitments. Dennis worked for the ABC, 9, 7, 3DB, 3AW, 6PR and Triple M, not only in commentary, but also reading sport bulletins on the television. Dennis called 51 seasons of football across the three TV networks, mainly with 7 and 9, but also for a year with the ABC when they had the rights to the VFL back in 1987. His talents were such that when the broadcast rights changed from 7 to 9 and then back to 7, he was assured of a leading role, irrespective of which network held the rights. At 9, Dennis teamed up with the supremely talented Eddie Maguire on Friday nights, and it's great to have Eddie here this afternoon as the network embraced working in the AFL landscape. And as a young caller working with the network, I found myself as Den's fill-in when he couldn't travel from Perth. So when football boss Cos Cardone asked me if I could head east in place of Dennis to commentate footy alongside Brian Taylor, Gary Lyon and Dermot Brereton, I would simply drop everything. The opportunity was priceless, but not as good as the travel arrangements. I picked up Den's entire schedule, which meant flying at the front of the plane, 1A. Being picked up by a driver when I arrived in Melbourne, and then staying in Den's suite at the luxurious Grand Hyatt, his home away from home. Fair to say, I was living the dream as a 35-year-old. When Dennis returned to 7, he formed a remarkable partnership with fellow commentary icon Bruce McAvaney, who you'll hear from a little later today. All up, they called more than 450 games together. McAvaney and Cometti were a staple of 7's coverage until Cometti retired in 2016. Their last game together was that year's grand final when the Western Bulldogs broke a 62-year premiership drought. One of Dennis's lovely lines was when the Bulldogs coach headed to the boundary, nearing full time. The game was won and Den quipped, "It's time for a beverage." So appropriate. His last match as a commentator was the 2021 grand final between Melbourne and the Western Bulldogs in this venue, which he called for Triple M. Though better known for his work in football, Cometti commentated on cricket with the great Alan McGilvray on the ABC for 13 years, calling his first test in 1973 at just 23 years of age, the youngest in the public broadcaster's history. Cometti also called three Summer Olympics, Barcelona in 1992, Atlanta in 1996 and, of course, Sydney in 2000. He was behind the microphone when Kieran Perkins won his iconic gold medal at the 1996 Atlanta Games, with the quote, "Ladies and gentlemen, this is gold, the rarest form of gold." Dennis loved travelling, with the US being one of his favourite destinations. But when at the family home in Yokine, his tastes were pretty simple. A meal of fish cakes with his family would always hit the spot. Sadly, Dennis passed away on the 3rd of March. Today, as we say a public farewell, we hold close to the memories of his 76 outstanding years.

His passing has left an irreplaceable space in the Cometti family, in the broadcasting community, and for sport lovers across Australia. Dennis was much loved, and he is deeply missed by his family, his friends, and many of us who had the pleasure of working alongside him. I'd now like to invite our next guest speaker up to the lectern, the Honourable Roger Cook, MLA, Premier of Western Australia.

0: Good afternoon and thank you, Mark. Before I start, I'd like to acknowledge that we meet today on the lands of the Whadjuk people of the Noongar Nation. We give thanks for sharing this country and acknowledge their elders, past and present. May I also welcome those who have travelled from interstate or overseas to be here today to pay tribute to a great Western Australian. Welcome. And can I also acknowledge the Governor and other distinguished guests. I have to say, today's speech is a tough gig. How does one begin to honour, with words, one of the greatest orators in Australian history? No one's speech can do justice to a man whose voice and witticisms became the official soundtrack to a core pillar of Australian life, the footy season. But we're here to try. Because it doesn't matter whether you watch sport or not, the sounds of Dennis Cometti in the background or at full blast evokes a sense of comfort and familiarity that we all share. It's attached to some of our best memories, our greatest sporting moments. Over the 5 decades of broadcasting, it feels like we all had a chance to get to know him. He enriched the lives of millions of Australians. No more so than his family, who are present here today. His wife, Ilya, daughter, Ricky, and son, Mark. Dennis's love for his family is a side of him many Australians didn't see. But in talking to those who knew him best, it is abundantly clear that his connection to his family was always his proudest and most defining legacy. Velia, Ricky and Mark, the WA government is proud to be able to host this state funeral today in honour of that legacy. Thank you for sharing this moment with us all. Dennis was a proud Gero boy. He was born in 1949, the only child of Dulcie and Jim Cometti. And although his family left Geraldton early in his life, you could argue that he started a trend. Geraldton and the wider Great Northern Football League has become well-known footballer factory, producing WAFL and AFL players like nowhere else in the country. Dennis himself played 38 waffle games for West Perth before hanging up his boots. And as Mark referred to earlier, in 1968 he booted 63 goals in 20 games. In the modern era, that kind of tally would have easily secured him the Bernie Naylor medal for the league's leading goal kicker. Just in 1968, however, his 63 goals placed him in fifth spot on the WAFL's goal-kicking ladder. Just another sign of how much the game of AFL has changed over time. And Dennis has been there through every chapter, every evolution, taking us through it, deepening our understanding. Not only that, he's been a mentor to countless a broadcaster, journalist and commentator, many of whom are in the audience today. Their observations about him are remarkably consistent. His work ethic was famous. His wit was unrivalled. His memory prodigious. But it was his warmth, that trademark gentleness that resonated with everyone that he encountered. And that core trait flowed through his commentary style as well. The gentle cheekiness, the sixth sense for a perfect one-liner, and the way that he rarely reached a shouting volume in the commentary box. He didn't need to. His timing, judgment, and execution were so sound that they simply commanded attention on their own. He left us all in awe. His honours were many: a loving father and husband, a member of the Sport Australia Hall of Fame, appointed to the Order of Australia in 2019, an 11-time Australian Football Media Association Television Broadcaster of the Year, and, anecdotally, one of the most quoted Western Australians of all time. As Premier of Western Australia, it delighted me to hear how proud Dennis was of his roots. One particular anecdote told by Peter Sweeney, former editor of the Geraldton Guardian, encapsulates his pride with good humour. He wrote, "Dennis Cometti asked, or nearly demanded, that I achieve one thing when I was editor of the Geraldton Guardian. Underneath the signs, Geraldton, at either end of the coastal city, he wanted the words, birthplace of Dennis Cometti." He was part serious, part sarcastic, but it also showed the sports calling guru was proud of where he entered the world. Dennis may have entered the world in Geraldton, but he ended up literally everywhere. And I'm not just talking about the MCG, the Olympics, or Test cricket. He became an unofficial but welcome guest in every suburban lounge room across the nation. He was a passenger on some of those long drives when the game was blaring over the AM radio. And he had a stool at every bar that played footy on a big screen. His voice became as much a part of the experience of memory of football as the players themselves. That's quite a feat. He produced phrases that became common vernacular, the Shakespeare of Australian rules football commentary. There will not be another Dennis Cometti. His achievements and talents were in a league of their own. He enriched football and he enriched sport. Above all, he was an exemplary Western Australian, a true WA legend. So to his family and to everyone in the room and joining us online today, thank you.
1: 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You can now go back and watch the full state memorial for Dennis Cometti from Optus Stadium in Perth, streaming on 7+.
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1: Game, how he's just able to drop these clever one-liners in. There are just so many that seem to get taken off and imitated all over the country.
2: Just Dennis's overall professionalism, it's just outstanding. You can see the way he would prepare, and he left nothing to chance, and that's why he stood the test of time. And
3: the whole excitement and drama of something like that, it really can hinge on the way the commentator calls it, you know, the energy that they put into it and the words that they use to try and set the scene of the emotion of the feeling. And I think that race wouldn't have been quite as iconic as it was without the work that Dennis did on that one.
4: I could be walking down St George's Terrace or the Hay Street Mall, and very rarely do I not hear it's just like a cork in the ocean.
5: I've watched a lot of footy in my time, and I've always enjoyed watching and listening to Dennis, because he's so articulate and sees the game so well.
6: She's out by a body length. Susie O'Neill, the heart of a lion in the heart of Nixon. Look at this. She's pulling away. What a terrific swim.
7: Thank you, Premier, and some wonderful moments. You still get the goosebumps listening to Dennis in full flight. We know a fair bit about Dennis's commentary. Well, what about him as a coach? We're about to find out some more as we reflect on his wonderful life. Our next guest speaker is Mr. Les Fong, former captain of the West Perth Football Club. Les.
8: It is both an honour and a privilege to say a few words today about Dennis Cometti AM. In doing so, I speak on behalf of all former and current committees, members and players of the West Perth Football Club, as well as the wider football community. Firstly, on behalf of us all, I extend our deepest condolences to Dennis's wife, Fee, his son, Mark, his daughter, Ricky, and their families. We know this has been an incredibly difficult time for you and your family, and our thoughts are with you. As at West Perth, Dennis was held in the highest regard. He was respected, admired, and deeply loved. A very loyal and dedicated member of our club, whose contribution will never be forgotten. My first memory of Dennis goes back many years, when he was playing in the under-18 West Perth junior competition. I was only 10 years old at the time, and I remember watching in awe as this tall, commanding figure led his team Northern Suburbs from the change rooms. Even then, he had a presence about him. Only a few years later, in 1968, I watched the young 19-year-old Dennis play league football for West Perth at Leadville Oval in the WFL, then the Premier Football Competition in West Australia. He was a talented forward, tall and gangly, but full of promise. And it has been mentioned already, that season he kicked 63 goals. You saw the picture he featured on the 1968 Daily News football book as well. And he went on to play 38 games for the mighty red and blue. Dennis continued playing under the great Polly Farmer before heading east to Footscray Football Club, and unfortunately injuries and the growing demands of his radio career prevented him from playing football there. But Dennis's love for football never faded. Returning to Western Australia, he moved into coaching, where he quickly found success. What stood out most about Dennis as a coach was his understanding of the game and, more importantly, of people. He had played at the highest level, so he understood what players needed and what they went through. He had empathy, wisdom, and ability to earn respect while always showing it in return. He was loyal to West Perth. He was proud of the club he loved, the red and the blue, and above all, he's simply a champion bloke on and off the field. He introduced fashion no coach before had since it quite matched. The famous vest. Among the playing group, there was always curiosity about what the coach would be wearing that day. He was sharp, dresser, and carried himself with great class. Then there was that voice, smooth, unmistakable and iconic. His pre-match addresses always had that trademark, calm authority. Although I must say, when we weren't playing well, the tone could certainly change, as any good coaches should.

0: As we all know, Dennis' contribution to Australian rules football reached far beyond West Perth Football Club. It was an extraordinary career, saw him inducted in the Australian Football Hall of Fame in 2020 and knacked with the WA Hall of Fame in 2021. Honours richly deserved. On behalf of all West Perth players, members, supporters and the broader football community, we simply say thank you. We are blessed to have Dennis as part of our lives. Dennis Cometti, you and your voice we sadly miss by one and all. Rest in peace, Dennis.
1: Thank you, Les. And again, some moments of Dennis Cometti and that magical mind. I'm sure he had those stats figured out from years out, but sometimes V just forget to bring the milk home when you ask him on the way home. He'd forget little things like that, which are commonplace. This feels like a Cardies reunion. Our next guest worked with Dennis for many, many years at Channel 7, both tall, lanky, love calling footy, both played for West Perth. They always stood out in the crowd. Without any further ado, I'd like to bring to the microphone, under the heading Mentor and Mate, Mr. Basil Zampalis, MLA.
2: Thank you very much, Mark. Good afternoon. What a great pleasure and thrill it is to be here. And to Velia, to Ricky and to Mark, my sincere and profound condolences, and thank you for this huge privilege and wonderful opportunity. I've got so much to thank Dennis for, including right now. Here I am today sharing the stage with the Premier, with one of my idols as a young man, the captain of West Perth, my club, Les Fong, and another of my idols, and then later a mate, Bruce McAvaney. How special this is. So, Den, thank you. And lots of people have asked, what would Dennis have made of today? Lots of people have asked me, given I've known him for so long and so well, what would he have made of this occasion? Well, the truth is, V, he would have wanted us all to play it down and be very low-key. And then he would have called me in and said, Baz, make sure they make a fuss. And that is exactly what we've got here today. He would have loved this. And he would have loved that so many had turned out, not only in the room, but also on television. And Premier, to you and to the Government of Western Australia, thank you for honouring Dennis in this way. It is truly special. I first met Den when I was playing for West Perth. I'd actually met him as a fan in the rooms, but of course as a young fan going in to get autographs, you didn't get to talk to the coach. I had marvelled at him. But I was doing a Trevor Jenkins broadcasting course when I was playing footy, and Den was invited along as one of the guest presenters. And he knew that I played for West Perth, and he sort of walked me out to the car park afterwards, and he said, how's everything going down at the club? And I said, oh, actually, Den, we're in a bad spot at the moment. We've got a lot of injuries, a bit of an injury crisis. And I told him who was out at the time. He looked at me in the way that only Dennis could look at me, and he said, Baz, that's not an injury crisis. When I was coaching at West Perth, we had an injury crisis. David Palm had a hand injury. Laurie Heal had a foot injury. Thank goodness Arnold Cox was playing at East Perth. That was Den. He made you laugh, he made you smile, he made you feel good. He had a magnificent way about him. And what a commentator. As we've seen and as we've heard, all of those magnificent lines, the cork in the ocean, the centimetre perfect, which he never really cared for. He went in optimistically. Gasper and the unfriendly post. And all of them displayed the true genius of Cometti. But my absolute favourite, a little off-Broadway, didn't always get the airplay that some of the others did, happened one day in Multicultural Round, when the 50, where the 5 and the 0 would normally be, for Multicultural Round, the AFL decided to paint the numbers in the Chinese characters to represent the 50. And then as the player was going back and was about to kick from exactly where those characters were, Dennis so beautifully and magnificently slipped into, careful, don't slip on the Mandarin. That was Cometti, the genius of Cometti. And yes, sometimes the best ad-libs are carefully prepared. Everybody felt better when they were around Dennis Cometti. For someone so good with names, he was actually terrible with names. And often he would say to me in a commentary box or in a crowded room, one like this, "Hey, Baz, who's that guy over there?" And I'd say, for example, "Oh, Dan, that's Dave from 6PR, young fella, he's just started." And then this was a sight to behold, to see Dan go over, find young Dave, shake his hand, say, "How's it all working out? How are you enjoying your new role?" It was a thing of beauty. He didn't do it because he could do it or wanted to make himself feel good. He did it because he knew of the power that that would have on that young broadcaster or that young person. So special. He did it also with people in the street. He always had time for people. He was a West Australian hero, and Dennis is forever linked to some of the biggest moments in Western Australian sport. When you hear the replays of the Eagles' first two premierships, it's Dennis's voice that you hear accompanying them. The trailblazing WA team, accompanied by the trailblazing WA commentator. It's why West Aussies feel so connected to Dennis, and how proud we were of him when he was recognised as one of the very best in the business Australia-wide. He loved the big moment. He loved the big event. He loved the big stage and the big crowd as well. But what he really loved was his family, Velia, Ricky and Mark. The nature of Australian sport, unfortunately for Dan, meant the biggest moments and biggest occasions didn't happen here in Perth. He had to often be on a plane away from home. And our greatest good fortune, the public's greatest good fortune, was that Velia and Ricky and Mark shared Dennis with all of us. They let him go and do what he was so good at. And we're all so grateful. So how do you end a tribute to one of the best that we have ever seen behind a microphone? Well, you do it with his words, of course. Dan was the main event in any stadium, anywhere in the world. As Bruce said, as their final broadcast together ended in 2016, "No one is irreplaceable, but there'll only ever be one Dennis Cometti." Farewell, my friend, and thank you, everyone.
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9: Dennis Cometti didn't just call a moment, he became part of it. An unforgettable voice, the soundtrack to some of our nation's greatest sporting moments. Fairy tales.
10: Fairy tales do come true.
9: Heartbreaks.
10: He will kick after the siren. Oh my goodness, there is no justice in football.
9: Miracles.
11: This is rare gold. The best kind of gold. Perkins goes in first. What a great win.
9: How lucky we were to welcome Dennis into our homes. Week after week.
12: How did you go in our Stars of the Past competition? Better than that, I hope.
9: Year after year.
10: Come at the moment, come at the man, the son of the man.
9: Our storyteller, as history unfolded.
10: Roland Thorpe, Thorpe's in front, Thorpe and Hall, Thorpe goes in. Australia win.
9: Dennis had that rare gift.
10: Tom Boyd's got it.
9: Timing, the instinct to rise with the moment.
10: How will it bounce? The stadium holds its breath. It's a goal.
9: But just as importantly,
10: and the western suburbs erupt.
9: The wisdom to know when to let the moment speak for itself. He made it sound effortless. I can tell you, it isn't.
13: Congratulations on son Mark last week.
14: Thanks very much. Yes, we're very happy about that.
13: Why the name Mark?
14: You can't call him hand pass or kick. Boom.
9: And then there was his humour.
10: Well, Rocker, like my wife driving, needs a fair bit of lion.
9: Sharp, unexpected, incomparable.
10: It's like a Melbourne tram. A lot jumped on, nothing was paid. They say it's easy to run downhill. Tell that to McIntosh. Like a cork in the ocean over his head.
9: To share the commentary box with Dennis is one of my greatest privileges. My colleague.
14: They're like an old married couple, really. We finish each other's sentences off most days.
9: My friend.
14: I want to score to draw. You are the best partner anyone could have had.
15: Dennis, where are you? I need you right now.
9: Dennis understood the sport was about memories, and he created them for all of us.
10: He came up behind him like a librarian. He never heard it. It's a main event in any stadium in the world. We only can't go with it. Jenna wins the gold medal.
15: The heart of a lion in the heart of Dixie. Look at this.
10: They've done it again. The cat is still on the back.
9: Long after the siren, Dennis Cometti's voice will remain.
10: There they. There you are.
9: Echoing throughout stadiums and lounge rooms.
10: Yeah, that was centimetre perfect. Centimetre perfect.
14: Centimetre perfect.
10: I'm going to say it, Bruce. That was centimetre perfect.
9: Forever part of Australia's sporting story.
16: Thank you, Basil, for those lovely words, the affection, the

0: Emotion was clear to see. And yes, we've just heard and seen our next guest speaker deliver his thoughts on Dennis Kennedy. They were like an old married commentary couple, but they were the best that's ever been for many of us. Another one of Australia's most revered hosts and commentators, as mentioned earlier, they spent more than 450 games together behind the microphone. It's a pleasure and honour to welcome to the microphone Mr. Bruce McAvaney, OAM.
1: I feel I'm walking to the wicket and we're 3 for 300, and what do I do? Basil, I reckon he is in the makeup chair, don't you? Right now thinking, oh, yeah, the fuss is pretty good. The hairspray would be on. V, Ricky, Mark, thank you for asking me. Distinguished guests, Premier, Basil, there was a full stop between the two. Who knows? Funny game, footy. I need my glasses. A lot has been said today and how I feel about Dennis, but Annie just told me, don't you change a thing. So we'll just stick to the script for a change, eh? How many times have I been asked about Dennis, or someone's grabbed me in the street in the last 8 weeks and wanted to talk to me about him? And the commentator, the bloke, what was he like? But they always wanted to tell me what he did for them. And we've talked about that already today, haven't we? About the joy. And the fact that he made us laugh. He inspired us. And every time someone's spoken to me about Dennis, they've had that reflective smile. It is the measure of what he's given so many Australians, all of us in this room and everyone that might be watching right now, over the years. And that enduring gift, it does elevate him beyond the confines of a heaving football stadium or a television set. He has certainly entered our vernacular, as you said, Roger. How often we've laughed again today at that committeeism. How lucky was I standing alongside of him? They emerged without any hesitation at the most appropriate moment. And I'd think, how did he do it? I'd still be asking my question as he cemented yet another line into footy folklore. We've said it before, he made footballers famous. And we pride ourselves here in Australia for the quality of our sports broadcasters. And there are many of them in the room today, sitting right over there, and I'm sure there's many of them watching around Australia. Dennis, unquestionable, one of our finest, and without doubt, the benchmark when it comes to Australian rules football. He did have the perfect cocktail, and we've heard about that today. A player, a coach, that golden voice, that curiosity, a sense of fun, ego and generosity. A few years ago, in a conversation I had with another truly great commentator in Tim Lane, we shared our admiration for Dennis's ability to rise in sync with the match as it reached that crucial point. And I can visualise it now, a prolonged, pivotal contest for ascendancy on the wing at the MCG, and Dennis's voice quickening. His body was in rhythm with the action, the tone, the accuracy, the cadence. Sorry, Dennis, it was centimetre perfect. It really was. And here I was standing alongside of him. His passing has had a profound effect on me. We shared a journey, and for me, that was singularly the most extraordinary I've had in partnership with anybody else.

In my broadcasting career. And those Friday nights, we went about it very differently. Dennis would prepare by writing copious sentences as I was jotting down numbers. We never compared notes. We didn't have a game plan. But I sort of knew when he walked through the door in the studio with that carnival knee, that ungainly gait of his, that

0: But I sort of knew when he walked through the door in the studio with that carnival knee, that ungainly gait of his, that everything would be all right. That smile of his, that ability to say a lot without really saying too much. He had such a presence. In a funny way, he calmed us all. And yet as I got to know him, I realised that he was going through exactly what I was. He would sit on my left and call mainly off the monitor. I'm too small to do that, so I had to stand and use my binoculars. And often during a piece of commentary magic from committee, he would pivot slightly to the right and look me in the eye just to give me that look so that I knew that he knew how darn good that was. We discussed exit strategies. At that stage, I was still pretty much full-time, and Dennis was still working, but based here in WA. And he talked to me about the importance of a soft landing. And after the intensity of national commentary, it was important that he didn't just stop completely. And then he paused and he looked me in the eye and he said, "I may have retired, but I haven't retired my ego." None of us ever do. It's the hard trick for all of us. How do we stay relevant after you've been so important? Right until the end, he had my back. I hope he knows I had his as well. We have been so lucky, all of us, to have heard the voice and to have met the man. His legacy is permanent. He will always be with us. That'll do. Thank you.
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11: Australia, hello to you. Triple M Nights with Dave Gleeson. All right, he's the front man of the Screaming Jets and he's ready to rock and roll all week and all night. Hello, Gleeso.
12: G'day, Tomo. G'day, Australia. Yeah, we are back and it's, it's that day of the year, Tomo. Oh,
11: here we go. I like it, Gleeso.
12: May the 4th be with you.
11: Celebrating accordingly in the Classic 9 at 9.
12: We are indeed. And I'll have to send out a shout out to my little sister, Lee, who turns 50.
11: 50?
12: 50.
11: Oh, outstanding.
12: Today.
11: Hello, Lee.
12: Hello, Lee, my favourite sister.
11: Yeah. Jeez, that's a bit controversial.
12: That's a bit of a call, isn't it? Yeah. Hope my other three sisters aren't listening.
11: But, it's not their birthday.
12: Well, that's right. They get the same treatment on their birthday.
11: Oh, I like it. Hey, Gleeso, new stuff from Evanescence. Looking forward to pressing play on this. And a very, very special cover from Cold Chisel about 6 years ago.
12: Yes, well, actually, Cold Chisel live at the Bondi Lifesaver is something that's very, very... It's part of the Australian historical record, I believe, Tomo. We're going to tell you a bit of information about that place.

0: Lifesavers. It's no longer there, but it was one of the most iconic Sydney venues that everyone wanted to play at.
1: The top 25 greatest guitar riffs of all time are inside the top five.
0: The top five, Tomo, that's exactly right. We'll give you a bit of a pricey. Mm-hmm. A bit of a rundown of the ones that have come before, and we'll get to number five on my picks for the greatest riffs of all time.
1: But next, Elton John and Football Ownership. I didn't know he had it in him, but he certainly did.
0: Yes, mate, Elton knows what's going on.
1: Friends of the show, The Living End, All Torn Down. Going to kick us off a Monday night around the country here at Triple M Nights with Dave Gleason.

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3: We know Elton John loves his flamboyant clothes. We know he's a brilliant piano player. Not so good on the organ. But
4: I'm just talking to my monitor guy. Can you get the balance right between the piano and everything else for sake?
3: Well, he obviously got the balance right back in the day, 1980s, early 1980s. He became chairman of the Watford Football Club.
0: Yeah.
3: He'd invested heavily over his career. He was kind of one of their biggest benefactors. And they got promoted to the first division of English football. The team was in the lowly fourth division when Elton took over as chairman in 1976. So apart from the fact that he's a fantastic muso, songwriter, etc., etc., he's also not a bad board member, Tomo. Mm-hmm. He'd like to have Elton on the board if he could get you up a few divisions.
0: No doubt.
3: Here he is talking about it.
5: Watford couldn't have been in a worse position. I mean, they were 92nd in the league, which is the bottom. And someone said, you should do something for Watford. So I did a concert with Rod Stewart, and we raised some money for the club, and I got to know the chairman, Jim Bonser, and they made me a vice president, and then I got bitten. And I just wanted to... No, we weren't going anywhere. There was a dog track. It was horrible. I think he'd had enough. And so consequently, to cut a long story short, I bought the club from him, and then I appointed Graham Taylor, which was extraordinary. And I said, listen, I want to go into Europe. And we were bottom of the league. He said, really? I said, yeah. And he obviously believed that I had the passion to go as far as him, to go as far as we could. And so he said yes to my astonishment, and we started to motor. It was one of the greatest things that's ever happened to me in my whole life.
3: Fantastic. And flash forward to only a few years ago now, yeah. Tomo, that Ryan Reynolds and Rob McElhenney from a show called It's Always Sunny in Philadelphia, they bought the Wrexham. The lowly Wrexham Football Club, and they've bought them up three divisions in the 4 or 5 years that they've been involved. So sometimes all it takes is a rock star or movie star with millions of dollars to invest in your club to get you where you want to be.

0: Triple M Nights with Dave Gleeson, the King. John Farnham right there with You're the Voice coming up very, very shortly. We go under the covers with Cold Chisel and we're inside the top five of the top 25 greatest guitar riffs of all time. We'll do that just after eight.
1: I'm going to ask you a question, Tomo. Do you find caves warm and inviting or cold and spooky?
0: Cold and spooky.
1: Cold and spooky.
0: What about you?
1: Oh, I find them warm and inviting.
0: Do you really?
1: But here's what Amy Lee thinks. She has been writing. They're releasing new stuff. There's a brand new single we're going to play, but there's an album in the offing as well. Let's hear from Amy Lee about her lyrical contributions lately.
2: I feel like I have been just in this lyric cave of my mind. Like an animal, like busting out of a cage this whole year until very recently when finally got it all done. Just, I don't know, I kind of have to go underground to get all of it. Like, I, especially this time, it's just the lyrics are kind of the thing where I feel like they matter more than ever. I guess I always feel that way, but right now just feels super important. I really care about all this music, and to get to a place, I kind of have to just like disappear for a minute. So I disappeared and then I came back just like running full speed to the end of everything. I'm so excited about our album. I'm so proud of this song.
1: Yeah, so the album is out later this year, but the brand new song is Who Will You Follow? It's Evanescence.

0: Lisso is coming back for the encore straight after this. Triple M's Night Show with Dave Gleeson. 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But in the Triple M office,
1: if we repeat a song,
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0: Iggy Pop and Kate Pearson, how good? Triple M Nights with Dave Gleeson. May the 4th be with you. We celebrate accordingly at 9 o'clock tonight.
1: I am your father.
0: Oh, no. Don't you've been saying that most weeks, and I'm starting to
1: get a bit of a complex.
0: Really scratch my head. Let's do this.
2: 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Oh, what's in here?
1: There was a place called the Bondi Lifesavers that was big through the 70s and early 80s. It was like a cubby house for degenerate music lovers and musicians, is what I'm reading here. The Lifesavers' reputation for sex, drugs and rock and roll was widely known in an era before the sobering realities of drug addiction and the AIDS epidemic set in. A way to ruin a good story. It was where bands played. Every band in Australia wanted to make it to the level where they were playing at the Bondi Lifesaver. And here's what punters had to say about it. The Bondi Lifesaver was a dedicated live music specialist. I think all the good bands wanted to perform there. The sound was great. The vibe, outstanding. It was really different. It was just there for music. Wasn't set up for anything else. Just for rock and roll. You didn't go there for lunch or coffee. You went there to see bands. If there weren't bands playing, it wasn't open.
0: Brilliant.
1: I love a venue like that. One of the bands that was massive there and recorded a live album there, or a bunch of live tracks, was Cold Chisel. And to me, there's some of the rawest, best-sounding Cold Chisel tracks, even to this day, that I think really show how they set themselves up as this raucous, rockin' band. The thing I love about this is an old blues soul standard. Everyone get, well, Barnsley and Mossy have a sing, and it's just one of those great collaborations between their vocals that makes Cold Chisel the band that they are still to this very day.
0: Under the covers, Georgia.
1: Georgia, I love it.
0: Cold Chisel, Triple.

0: Back end of seven, Triple M. This is Nights with Dave Gleason. Top 25 greatest guitar riffs of all time. This has been incredible, Gleason. This has been a hell of a list and so good to hear from the masterminds behind that. And we'll do that tonight as well with a beauty. How do we put a teaser on it? Keith at his best?
1: Keith at his best. Keith at his memory was there. No, his memory's still there. The funny part about Keith is everybody goes, oh, he's ruined himself.
0: No.
1: The same interview, he still knows what he's talking about.
0: Exactly. That. Was that before or after the interview about his father?
1: Well, after. Even after.
0: Yeah.
1: Even after he fell out of a tree trying to be a monkey, he still gives a good interview.
0: He get knocked out by a coconut?
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0: Great to have your company once again. Monday night across Australia, Triple M Nights with Dave Gleeson. Metallica stood up for us all on this day, Gleeson, yes. Before streaming was streaming.
1: For everyone who has ever gone into a studio and spent their own money making music for the listening pleasure of millions, thousands, millions,

0: This was the time that Metallica stood up and everyone said, oh, haven't they got enough money? And I think you'll find it wasn't about Metallica making more money. It was about protecting people's intellectual property. We'll talk about that soon.
1: Yeah, absolutely. Looking forward to doing that. Top 25 greatest guitar riffs of all time. Number five shortly. But before that, we've got a birthday to celebrate.
0: We have indeed. Notable people born on this day. Will Arnett.
1: Hey.
0: Fantastic actor.
1: Mm-hmm.
0: Rory McIlroy, one of my favourite all-time golfers.
1: The GOAT.
0: Northern Ireland's favourite son.
1: Mm.
0: Audrey Hepburn, God, she was beautiful. Lance Bass, the fat guy from NSYNC.
1: Oh.
0: His birthday today as well. But we are going to celebrate the birthday of none other
1: is
0: than...
1: Is that how he's described on his Wikipedia
0: that's what
1: page?
0: It says, the fat guy from NSYNC. God. I know. The internet's brutal, man.
1: Oh, God.
0: It is Mike Dirnt's birthday. Now, Mike Dirnt, I've seen footage of Mike Dirnt, Trey Cool,
1: right,
0: and Billy Joe
1: yeah.
0: as

0: seen footage of Mike Dirnt, Trey Cool,
1: right,
0: and Billy Joe,
1: yeah,
0: as 15-year-old kids. They have been playing together all their lives.
1: Is that
0: these
1: right?
0: Guys. Yeah, yeah. And it's, wow. You know, that's why they still keep commanding crowds and making great music.
1: Here's a bit of quick fire questions with Mike Dirnt.
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2: And PB&J or beans on toast?
3: Ooh, that's a tough one. Is it lunch or breakfast? Breakfast, it's beans on toast. Hey. Lunch, it's PB&J.
0: Hey! yes, all those things that would pertain to a bass player. Flats or rounds, that's to do with bass strings.
1: Oh, I thought it was shoes.
0: Flats or stilettos for you, Mike?

0: Some blokes slow down at night. Yeah.
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0: 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Napster and Metallica, one of the most famous rock and roll stories of all time, happened on this day in Gleeso's Take. We get that in about 10 minutes' time.
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0: We're at number 5 tonight, Gleeso.
2: Yeah, and this one comes from all the way back in the 60s, Tomo, but it has stood the test of time. It's one of those songs, as soon as you hear it, you know exactly what's coming. And it was written by the one and only Keith Richard. He took it to the band, Rolling Stones, and said, what do you think of this? And, of course, I Can't Get No Satisfaction would have to be one of the biggest songs that they've ever released.
0: He sat down with Howard Stern talking about the riff and the bass of this incredible song.
3: The way the bass works off the riff, it's perfection. Listen and listen for the bass line. Forget this.
4: That's Bill Wyman, man.
3: But did you write the bass line?
4: I said I wanted to go up there and there, otherwise I left it to Bill. You know, that's the beauty of the band.
3: Why then? You're playing it now with your air guitar.
4: Yeah.
3: Because it takes you right back, right?
4: Yeah, and also I'm saying I need that note to go up to the A, and I need that, otherwise you can do what you want. But I mean, in a way I'm hearing the bass line saying it has to go up there, and then you can't tell everybody what every note to play, as long as it hops between those two chords.

0: woods, then we've got it.
1: Up where?
2: Yeah.
1: I don't want to go up there.
2: Yeah.
1: Right. Oh, okay. So up instead of down.
2: That makes sense. Yeah.
1: No, that as he said, you get in there, you got an idea, you share it around, people come up with their bits and pieces, and at the end of the day, between the five or six of you collaborating on it, you come up with something that you all enjoy listening to. So it's always a collaborative effort.
2: Top 25 greatest guitarists of all time, the Stones come in at number 5 with Satisfaction.

0: Triple M Nights with Dave Gleeson, Monday night right across the country. Now, Gleeso, time to talk about an extremely momentous time in rock and roll history.
1: Well, and it was a time that got Metallica pasted from all sides of the media at one stage because they took on Napster. I love how people come up with different names for stealing. So Napster was file sharing. Obviously, Spotify's streaming. And it's all stealing to me, Tomo.
0: Right.
1: If you take someone's intellectual property, something they created,
0: yep,
1: out of their own mind, their own brain, their own talent, and then you use it to make money for yourself and not pay them the money that they deserve for writing and creating this bit of intellectual property. It doesn't make sense.
0: No, I'm with you.
1: It does not pass the pub test.
0: I'm with you.
1: Now, so what happened was Lars Ulrich was kind of the face of it, and he made it clear from the beginning the money didn't matter to him. It was entirely about the bands having a choice about whether to have their music spread on the internet for free or not. Is that not a worthwhile thing?
0: I think that's fair.
1: So I created this thing. Would you like it for free or can you pay money for it? Anyway, as Lars said, they had all the money in the world. It wasn't about them. It was about people using their stuff. Let's hear from a peanut named David Junk, who was the head of Universal Music at the time.
2: I was working with Universal when Metallica took on Napster. I think it was a huge mistake for them to do that. And I was on the record company side. It was a time when the record industry was making really big mistakes, reacting very badly to Napster and internet piracy. We were, if you recall, suing little boys in their basements, you know, downloading. I mean, the weight of the entire record industry of America attacking a 12-year-old kid, I don't remember his age, but these teenage kids downloading music for free. And that wasn't working. So then we started enlisting bands, and Metallica was the one that signed up first, and it just turned everything upside down.
1: Don't be rude.
0: Oh, I mean,
1: is he playing from the Donald Trump handbook?
3: Don't be
1: rude. Or what?
4: People love me, and you know what? I've been very successful. Everybody loves me.
1: Okay, so here's a take on it. The reason, this is literally the biggest reason, this is file sharing and all that stuff. This is literally the biggest reason why rock and metal bands

0: Bands are no longer as popular as they were before because it's so much easier to produce and manufacture a rapper or pop star to get 50 million plays on Spotify than it is to market, tour, and pay a band who has to learn instruments, learn how to write songs, and play them live.
1: Mm-hmm.
0: Mate, can you see I'm getting a little frustrated?
1: Just a little bit, man. Yeah.
0: Anyway, consume your music any way you like, but just remember, look, imagine building a house.
1: I know, I get it, Gleeso.
0: And
1: I
0: someone
1: get it.
0: Saying, look, the market value is this, but what I can do
1: is
0: I can give it away,
1: mm.
0: Lambo guy. Anyway, that's enough, but believe me, Metallica were not the villains in this story. They were actually out there fighting for what was right.

0: the Triple M Night Show with Dave Gleeson. We'll be back in a sec. Think of this like a chance to head to the merch stand, grab your I Love Gleeso t-shirt. He's so dreamy. Triple M Southwest is pumped to back the Southwest Slammers for the 2026 NBL One season. 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Get behind the Southwest Slammers men's and women's teams all season long.
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0: The Beatles on Triple M Nights with Dave Gleeson, the Space 9 at 9. May the 4th be with you. We are going to have a whole heap of fun with that in the classic 9 at a 9 tonight. But before that, Gleeso, some brand new stuff in 2026. Don't know much about this band, but we like the bio.
1: A fry cook, an oil field operator, a concrete surface decorator, and a kid's baseball coach walk into a bar. Oh, no, that's not what happened.
0: What's happened?
1: That's who came together in West Texas, blending the country and Western of their childhoods with the grunge they fell in love with as teenagers. They came up with their own genre, Western Space Grunge. I talk, of course, of Dexter and the Moon Rocks. We played a cover of Paranoid that they did, the great Black Sabbath song, and everyone loved that. But this is their latest offering. It's called Freaking Out. I'm freaking out!

0: Crime Nights with Dave Gleeson. Back end of 8 o'clock, I should say, which means the classic 9 at 9 next, Gleeson. What are we doing?
1: We are getting into the rocket, Tomo. Mm. We're getting on the launch pad. Mm. We're doing the countdown.
0: Mm.
1: We're fastening our seat belts and taking our protein pills, putting our helmets on, and heading into space. Is that an Elon Musk rocket? Back to Earth.
2: Don't make me destroy you, Luke. Not yet.
0: Oh, we're getting real vintage here, guys.
1: Oh yeah, baby, Luke, I am your father.
0: We'll do it next year.
3: 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Sorry, force of habit. 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
0: May the 4th be with you, David.
1: Yes, May the 4th is one of those days that becomes synonymous with Star Wars.
0: Yeah.
1: For anyone who's not a Star Wars fan, it probably doesn't mean anything to them, does it?
0: No, that's true. Yeah.
1: But to all us Star Wars fans, it's a major part of our lives. And,
27: open the pod bay doors, Hal.
28: I'm sorry, Dave. I'm afraid I can't do that.
1: Yeah, if you're not scared of AI already, go and watch 2001 A Space Odyssey, where Hal, the computer, I think Hal stands for Heuristically Programmed Algorithmic Computer.
0: Oh, God.
1: And I think that is the age that we are now entering, Tomo. But let's kick off songs about space in the classic nine tonight. Man on the Moon.
0: Triple M.

0: Everything old is new again. Except parachute pants. Those bad boys never went out of fashion. You heard me.
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0: Train with Drops of Jupiter, Triple M Nights with Dave Gleeson. Obviously the Jupiter part right there, Gleeson, with the Space 9 at 9. And yes, we had Spaceman before that.
1: Yeah, that's right. Now, we're moving on to a song that I think when Elon Musk first heard it in 1987, that he thought, this is actually a blueprint for leaving the universe, or leaving the Earth behind, and going out and finding what they could out in space.
0: Okay.
1: You never know what you're going to find.
2: I am the thing from Uranus.
0: Hang on.
1: You know, every time that there's a question about a planet in a game show,
0: yes,
1: show,
0: yep,
1: Uranus.
2: I am the thing from Uranus.
0: It has to be, doesn't it?
1: Europe, the final countdown.
0: Go on.

0: with the Classic Nine on Triple M Nights with Dave Gleeson.
1: Just like Velcro wallets, this will never go out of fashion. I'll put my money on it. Just let me get my wallet.

0: The Killers, Spaceman on Triple M Nights with Dave Gleeson. We had Rocket Man by Elton John before that. Gleeson, this is the Space 9 at 9 because May the 4th be with you.
1: But also it ties in, it's very topical. We sent people up around the moon. I don't know what... I don't know. Look, I see a lot of footy players, young footy players, questioning whether people landed on the moon.
0: There was a couple.
1: What's going on with that?
0: Not quite sure.
1: Anyway.
0: And a big hello to Tom Rockley.
1: It did. Nice one, Rocky. But it didn't. See, that, you go, right, I will show you.
0: Yeah.
1: We'll show you that it happened.
0: Mm.
1: And then they go and don't do it.
0: No, that's right.
1: Yeah, no, it happened, but we're going to go around it. You going to land on it? No, but that happened.
0: Mm.
1: I mean, it doesn't. It doesn't help that they're actually muddying the waters.
0: Yeah.
1: Which brings us to the next song. It's Muddy Waters. Oh, no, it's not. No, it's Soundgarden with Black Hole Sun. I had one.
0: Triple M.

0: The Firm with Star Trek and Triple M Nights with Dave Gleason. Unbelievable, wasn't
1: Star it? Star Trekking across the universe.
0: Number two of the classic nine at nine. Quite incredible that, Gleason, to get involved with the Space Nine.
1: Yeah, The Firm. Where are they nowadays? Let's go to number one. If you haven't worked it out already, we're doing the classic nine songs.

0: Well, you haven't been listening hard enough.
1: Well said.
0: Of course, Space Oddity, David Bowie's massive breakthrough single that made him put him on the path to being one of the greatest singer-songwriters of all time.
1: Number one, 111.

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3: How's it going? Hope you had a fantastic weekend. Thank you for joining us for a brand new week of heaps happening in Australian music. I went and saw Tism on the weekend. I'd never seen them before. That was one of the craziest gigs of my life. Supported by Bel Air Lip Bombs. We had Hot Machine there, Drunk Mums too. And then Friday, shout out to the Pierce Brothers as well. Went and saw them. Let me know what you got up to. What gigs? Just get in touch. Search Triple M Rock. Facebook, Instagram. Take it over the world. New music from Tame Impala coming up. Favourites from Powderfinger. Silverchair 2. New music from Josh Pike. Under the Escarpment. John Butler Trio. We'll get that on. Midnight Oil 2. G Flip currently resides in LA. We'll find out what they do when they get home. Little Australian traditions. And we'll get their cover of All Fired Up on. And we've got new music from DMAs. Album details to come as well. Started with this track, Delete. What else we got? In Excess, inductees into the APRA Hall of Fame. Ocean Alley 2. Life in Love. So much going on. Get in touch too on 133353. We'll get that on straight after Flowers Ice House on Triple M's Homegrown.

Aussie music. Life in Love, Ocean Alley.

0: with the church. This is Triple M's Homegrown. We've got Midnight Oil on the way. I know there are a lot of G-Flip fans out there, currently lives in LA. We're going to find out what their number one thing to do is when they get home. But we are excited. We got an announcement last week that DMAs are giving us a new album. All started with this track, Delete. I mean, they've come a long way since their first show, Johnny Took, guitarist.
1: DMA's kind of had two first ever gigs.
2: I love this.
1: There's a motorbike store on Parramatta Road. You know, people crowd surfing and stuff in our first first ever show. And everything was just so new and
2: awesome.
1: It was so exciting and 24 years old, fearless.
0: And since then, they've done some incredible things. Selling out shows across the UK, Europe, States as well. New album is self-titled. We're loving what we've heard so far. This is My Baby's Place. Jeez, they can just write a really catchy pop rock song, can't they? Shows to come as well at the end of the year. Get around the DMAs on the social. This is new from them. DMAs, Heaton Park, and Triple M's Homegrown. Hope you enjoy.

That's G Flip covering Pat Benatar, who covered a Melbourne band, weddings, parties, anything with All Fired Up on Triple M's Homegrown. So that's really kind of gone full circle. Last couple of years it's been for G Flip. Fun fact, we actually used to do a community radio show together and to watch them just absolutely blow up all around the world has been so exciting, doing heaps of cool things. You'd remember this one too.

0: Worst Person Alive, just wrapped up a huge sold-out tour of Australia. And I asked them when they come home, like, first things they do back in Melbourne.
1: First of all, like, getting off the plane in Melbourne and then driving across the Balti Bridge is always, like, this nice feeling
2: in my
1: heart.
2: Yeah, I've seen that on your Insta. Yeah.
1: Yeah, it's like a calming vibe.
2: Yeah.
1: But then it's Carlton Draft on tap.
2: Yeah.
1: It's like, just a nice pot. I love a pot.
2: Totally.
1: They don't have pots in the States, and the beer isn't like they have here. And
2: it's
1: I got some spots near my house with tank beer, so that's great.
2: Yeah.
1: I love going to the MCG, see the Pies play.
2: We'll be there
1: on Saturday.
2: Yeah, cool.
1: Get a Palmer in me, see Nan, see Dad, see my sister. I love being back here, and it's like so soothing being back.
0: Oh, we love it when G is back. 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JBT. John Butler Trio. Silverchair 2, and we welcome back Josh Pike with Under the Escarpment. 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
1: We are right around the country on Triple M coming up when I press the right button. Jet, they're back playing some shows, touring regionally too, which is super exciting. And so is Phil Jamieson from Grinspoon. Brand new solo album. This track is called Weekends, which is what he's busy doing, playing a lot of weekends. New music from Tame Impala too. We'll get the Oils, Powderfinger. And catching up with Lane Pittman. He's got new music. Miss You in the Morning. Catching up with Lane Pittman. He's got new music. Miss You in the Morning. Yeah, he's doing heaps of really exciting things, which we're looking forward to hearing. And touch base on that time he supported Luke Combs in his last big Australian tour. Paul Kelly after Jimmy Barnes and the Bad Loves teaming up. This is awesome. The Wait on Triple M.

0: New music, the Triple M's homegrown. That is Lane Pittman, Miss You in the Morning. You might remember this track. Amen for the Weekend, which we played on the show last year. And the last time he was actually back in Melbourne was when he was on tour with... Handpicked to support Luke Combs, of course, the American country music superstar. Gave us this cover of Fast Car. What's the kind of interaction been with Luke on the tour? Like, have you had much time to see him?
1: Yeah, Luke, we've caught up a couple of times. Luke, awesome. Luke's a great guy. I caught up with him in Brisbane the first time this tour.
0: Cool.
1: The night I won my golden guitar for new talent. And he said, hey, and I was like, hey, man. He's like, how are you? And I was like, good, actually. I just won, like, to put it into perspective, I was just like, I just won, like, new talent of, like, the Aussie ACMs or the CMAs. And he was like, congrats, man. Come hang out at the dressing room after. We'll have a drink. We'll celebrate. And that, to me, was, like, really cool because I was like, Luke's got no reason to want to celebrate with me winning a major award, but that's just, it speaks to his character, and he is just the most down-to-earth, humble, like, genuine dude.
0: Always good when you meet your idols and they're absolute legends. Playing shows, the Gympie Muster later in August, and then Shepparton as well, lanepittman.com.au. Check out those shows. Hey, coming up, new music from Tame Impala. Daryl Braithwaite is on straight after Powderfinger, Lost and Running, Triple M's homegrown.

0: Sunny Boys, getting us up and about on a Monday night alone with you. You're on Triple M's Homegrown. Great to have you here. Hey, Jet are back and they're playing heaps of regional shows too. So make sure you get around them on the socials coming to a town near you. Love that they're back. We'll get on the Black Stars too. A band that Jimmy Barnes used to help them load gear into the venue back in the day. New music too as well. From your number one Australian album, Sly Withers, Setting Fires, and Phil Jamison, of course, from Grinspoon. We've got a brand new solo album. This track is called Weekends, and he's playing a lot of them. Follow him on the socials. Go down and see him strip back an acoustic. One of the great Australian performers. That's all coming up next on Triple M.
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16: Well, we've got two extremely important guests in the studio.
22: Very beautiful women.
16: Yes, we've got Janelle Archdale and Gillian Delden.
22: Wow, this is huge.
16: The givers of life.
22: The givers,
16: gave birth to us.
22: The givers of life.
16: To two tremendous, well-behaved, mother, successful,
22: yeah,
16: beautiful children. What
22: mothers,
16: would you say?
22: How are you?
23: We're very well. We're very excited to be. Well, I'm very excited to be here, and I think Jill is as well.
22: Yeah, how you going, Jillie?
16: You got a bit lost,
23: yeah,
16: didn't you?
23: Yeah.
22: Did you get a bit lost?
24: Thank God I found my Janelle.
22: Yeah.
23: I found it.
16: Did you yell out and go, Jill?
23: Wandering the lifts, looking.
24: You saw me looking
23: which
24: vacant.
23: One to go in.
16: Oh, we're very excited to have you both here.
22: We are. This is big.
16: I know. First time you two have met as well, which is exciting.

0: Yeah.
1: Really?
2: Yeah, it is.
1: Wow.
2: Yeah, yeah.
1: Wow.
2: You know, weirdly enough, the way that you're talking about it, it feels like Lou and I are a couple.
3: I know.
2: And our moms are meeting for the first time.
1: Yeah, no, they actually haven't. Really? Yeah. They haven't met?
3: Yeah.
1: Oh, yeah.
3: Yeah.
1: You're together 5 years and you haven't met.
3: It's crazy.
2: How's Sydney treated you, ladies? Mum, I know you've been struggling a bit.
0: Have I? Why have I been struggling?
2: Well, you said you were talking to my mother-in-law over the weekend.
0: I was.
2: And Mum goes, she goes, oh, I don't know how you do it. I don't know how you live here. And Chrissy goes, what do you mean? What do you mean? She's, is it the people? Is it the traffic? Is
0: all
2: it
0: of
2: this? And Mum goes,
0: all of
2: all
0: that.
2: Of above.
3: What did she say?
0: I think she was a little bit shocked.
3: Yeah. Good on you. Say how it is.
0: The people are gorgeous. There's just so many of them.
2: Yeah, that's it.
3: It's full on in the east as well.
0: Yes.
3: Well, I've had my lovely mother, Jill, rearranging my entire house.
4: Yes, so it's fair to say I haven't seen much of Sydney.
2: Yeah, gee whiz. Yeah,
1: you've been keeping it cooped up.
2: Yeah, you've been in a cell. You've been in a cell put to work.
3: Oh, sorry. Yeah. Sorry,
2: you poor bugger.
4: Yeah.
2: How's it? At least it's looking good, Jill.
4: It's looking great.
2: Yeah. I mean, she needed you.
4: She did. From the
2: pigsty that it was before.
3: No, I just didn't have systems, did I, Mum?
2: Jill?
4: Absolutely none. 5 boxes of rubbish. I think we kept a recycling centre in business for a week. But it's good.
3: Seriously. Yeah, and it's Mother's Day this weekend. So what have you organised, Judge?
2: Yeah, I can't let it. I can't let it loose.
3: Oh,
2: I can't let it fly. But just know, Mum, it is spectacular.
0: Oh, I can't wait, Judge.
3: He's looking at me. RD, throw me out of the
0: bar. And when you decide on what it is, I'm sure it will be spectacular.
2: It'll be really good. And well, thank you, Jill, for your Mother's Day present. You've already got it. Getting to reorganise Lou's apartment for a week while she's out and about traipsing the eastern suburbs of Sydney,
3: going to
2: lunches, having vinos.
3: I went to stiff baby showers for you too,
0: yes,
3: and that's it.
2: Yeah.
3: Taking Jill out for dinner tomorrow night. Yeah, we've had a fabulous time.
4: Yeah, we will.
3: We'll get our nails done.
4: Wednesday.
2: Okay. God, you'll miss her.
3: She will.
2: Don't think that I'm going to be a replacement coming up and cleaning up your apartment, Dalvin.
3: You will be, Jack.
2: Okay, good point.
3: Yeah.
2: Yep, sorry, mate.
3: Well, actually, the real reason we've got you two in here is we want to do a little game. So we're going to get you to both guess which fact is about who.
1: About Lou or Jar.
2: We're going to provide you with facts of yarns you might not know, and you've got to guess whether you think it's either me that did the yarn or Lou.
0: We're going to learn things that we didn't know about you.
3: Well, you are. Watch
2: also
3: out.
2: Also, keep
3: your
2: in
3: ears.
2: Mind, it is commercial radio, so they're commercial radio friendly. So that's fine.
1: Yeah.
3: Nothing too crazy.
2: No.
1: Yeah. Lou and Judge, Triple M. Let's do that next.
2: Let's do it.
5: The Early Drive Home with Lou and Judge.
1: It's Triple M's Lou and Judge. We are still joined by Lou and Judge's lovely mothers.
3: Jill, Janelle.
0: Hello.
3: You're feeling a bit nervous.
2: Jill Nell.
3: Ooh.
2: So, you know, celebrity couples, they amalgamate their names. Jill Nell. Now, you're a team, so it's Larch versus Jill Nell.
0: Okay.
3: Yeah. So these little facts you probably won't know about us. You might. We're quite similar, aren't we, Judge?
2: Yeah. Yeah.
3: Hard to tell who's who.
2: So, okay. Do you want to read the first one, Lily?
3: Yeah. So we've got questions. You've got to guess if it was Judge or myself, Louisa, Claire Delden. Okay. Vomited so hard they burst the blood vessels all around their eyes and looked like a red panda for 2 weeks.

0: Vomited so hard they burst the blood vessels all around their eyes and looked like a red panda for 2 weeks.
1: Shut. I'm saying Lou. I'm saying Lou.
2: Oh, they're the getting mothers are going opposite. But who's the bigger piece of shit?
0: hard to bet.
3: Who was it?
2: That was me.
0: It was Josh. So that's one to Jill.
2: In Ireland. Oh, well. Yeah, bloody Irish got onto me.
0: That's one to Jill.
2: One to Jill. All right. Had a Tweety Looney Tunes toy.
1: Lou.
2: That is correct.
3: Yeah.
0: You didn't know that,
2: I
0: Jill.
2: I had Bugs Bunny.
1: Yeah.
0: That looked like you were under. Remember I had the little one and I wouldn't let it go. Like all my toys. You can talk. It's a radio show.
2: Hey, Jill, you know the best thing for radio is when you mime your answers. Yeah. The audience loves it. Yeah, just, you know what? Sign for the rest of the show.
0: She's a mime. Yeah, she's doing a thumbs up now.
2: Okay.
0: Okay. Kiss.
2: This is me. Not me, maybe.
1: You reading.
2: Or Lou. Kissed a famous radio host when they were in their early 20s.
1: Jack.
4: Lou.
3: Ooh.
2: Gillian is correct.
0: It was me. Oh.
2: How do you think she got this
4: the
2: job?
4: The guy on Suits. No.
2: What? No. Sorry?
0: I've never kissed anyone on Suits.
3: Well, that's not what your mum says.
2: Yeah. So. And mums are always right.
3: Yeah.
0: Oh, I didn't kiss anyone from Suits. I would love to have kissed someone from Suits.
2: All right.
0: Okay. Threw up curry all through their bed.
1: Jack.
3: They both reckon it was Judge.
2: This is becoming a consistent theme where you consider me to be the POS.
0: Yeah.
2: I can tell you, ladies, that is Louisa Dowden.
0: Too many vinos and a mixture of curry. I was young. Young Jill.
4: Dunedin.
2: Yeah, she was done. Jill, she was Dunedin. It all came back up. No, we have fun on this show.
0: Yes.
4: Was that the night you chipped her tooth?
0: It was another night.
2: Okay. All right. Nearly got burned alive in a club in Sydney.
4: Oh, you.
2: Oh.
0: What?
3: Jill was pretty sure about that.
1: I'm going to say Lou.
3: Ooh, okay, the mothers have gone for not their kid.
2: Yeah, mum's getting staunch. She's backing me. I like it. Yeah. It was me, mum.
1: Oh, Jack.
2: Yeah, it was for an opal.
1: We need to have a little chat after the show.
2: It was for a fundraising event for a Lightning Ridge Opal Centre. And I was sitting across a beam at the Ivy and anyway, having a drink and I got called off it. I was just up there having a drink by myself. It was great. And then it turned out it was a
1: pyrotechnics. Do I need to have a talk with you?
2: Pyrotechnics thing. Well, this was years ago. And as soon as I jumped off the beam, it started shooting flames. So I would have been cooked up there and then fallen three stories.
0: It's actually terrifying, that story. That
2: good yarn.
0: Terrifying. Okay, last one. Wasted 200 euros just to get a taxi to a club in Ibiza.
4: Oh, that's you.
1: I'm saying Hello. Jack.
3: Okay, both mums think it was their child.
1: Yes.
2: It was Louisa.
0: It was me. It was me and Victoria Manel.
1: Yes, I can imagine.
0: We wanted to party.
2: Yeah, $400. No. Thank you, ladies.
3: Thank you. Wow.
0: Sorry.
2: You're going well.
0: Are we very disappointments? Well.
1: Never. No. Oh. Never.
4: No.
2: You always twitch when you lie. And you twitched.
1: I know.
3: Lou and Josh, Triple M. Thank you, Janelle. Thank you, Jill.
5: This is the Early Drive Home with Lou and Josh.
0: We had a very special day. Yes, not we. You had a special day. I was just there.
2: We.
0: Well, I was happy to be involved in it. Thank you for inviting me. It was a beautiful day.
2: Well, that's fine. I didn't invite you.
0: Steph did. Sorry. I wouldn't have been invited.
3: Tell us.
2: Absolutely. I had. Well, we had our baby shower. Now, I've realised because blokes usually don't go to baby showers.
0: No.
2: It's usually just the chicks, right? And Steph was like, no, but I really want you there and my brother Guy there. And I said, Dale, it's sort of for you. You and all the girls go and have fun and blah, blah, blah, blah, blah. She goes, no, I really want you there. And I learnt pretty quickly the only reason that I copped a bait, Louisa, is because I had to bring everything, unpack it, pack it all up. I was the waiter.
0: You were?
2: For the day, serving
0: Thank
2: drinks.
0: You for those sparkling waters.
2: And then I was the cleaner. Whenever I left, I was there scrubbing dishes.
0: She's a smart lady, Steph. She knows what she's doing.
2: You want me here for a special occasion, did you?
0: Yeah.
2: Sounded like you wanted free labour. Anyway, it was fun.
0: You were very good at it, though. Every time I'd finish my sparkling water, I'd get a little tap. Another one, Louisa? I go, thank you, Jack.
2: Yeah, correct. Because I was getting slapped out the back and being told, quicker! Speed it up! Yeah, she goes, darling, can I come over and charge yourself?

0: the back? I really want to show you something. Slap me in the face. Quicker!
1: She's going, butter!
0: The girls are empty! See them? They're empty!
1: Hey, the catering was amazing.
2: Yeah.
0: No, the catering was unreal.
1: So good.
0: No, it was good. Mm. It was good. I had my work cut out for me.
2: Mm.
1: So Ella prepared a baby game
0: yes,
1: for you.
0: Yeah.
1: Where you had to change the diaper as quick as you could on a toy.
0: Yeah,
1: not a real baby.
0: Correct. You had to change. It was just to see if we could change a nappy or not. Now, I've never changed a nappy in my life.
2: You haven't been practicing?
1: I thought you would have done like Toby's kids, Teddy or something. No,
0: I'd rather steer clear of that. You know what I mean?
1: Why? Do you need to learn?
0: Nah.
1: You can change my diaper.
0: Listen, if I'm ever at Tobes' house and I'm... Sorry?
1: I stopped wedding.
0: When you're old and decrepit.
1: Yeah, thanks. No, I stopped wedding the bed about 11.
0: I'm still going. Mm. No, because if I'm at Toby's place, he's like, oh, would you like to sit out the back and have a beer? Or do you want to come and help me change the kids' nappies?
1: True.
0: I'm probably going to choose the beer.
1: Mm.
0: So I was like, I'll learn on the job. And they basically bought a doll and we had to do a race.
1: Well, content is king, Jack, so I was recording you.
0: Right.
1: And there were a couple of things you said which I was a bit concerned about, specifically the way you said what you called the diaper change. So I've got some audio.
0: Oh, fuck. What's going on the footy?
3: 19-12.
0: 19-10 still. Okay.
3: All right, ready? Go.
0: Rip and rip.
1: The grip and rip.
2: That's a rambunctious nappy change.
1: What you call changing your baby's diaper.
0: Well, it is a nappy here. We are in Australia, Louisa, so you will say nappy.
1: Sorry, Napsy.
0: Now, Naps.
1: Mr. Naps.
0: Because Steph had done hers very meticulously. She'd gone...
1: Well, she was delicate
0: and
1: amazing at it.
0: Yeah, she did it the way you're supposed to do it.
1: Yeah.
0: But it wasn't a real human child, so a grip and rip is fine.
1: It
0: was straight off because they're not that strong. So, woof, it was off. Over the shoulder, clean, boom, other nappy, on.
1: You had it by its foot at one point trying to get the diaper off.
0: I understand that. Now, will I practice that in real life? Yet to be determined.
1: You will not.
0: Probably not.
1: You shouldn't. My favourite part was when you had to test what the fake poo was made of. You had to lick it.
2: Oh, licked it.
1: Mate, you licked the nappy.
0: Even knowing... that it was that they'd smeared chocolate in there, it is still very off-putting.
2: Yeah.
1: Foul.
0: Like,
1: it made me feel sick watching you.
0: Nah.
1: Steph really got into it as well. I loved it.
0: Yeah, gee whiz. She's hungry. It's very off-putting. But it was a lovely day.
1: It was. It's beautiful.
0: Rabbitohs let me down though in my multi.
2: Mm. And we're all still very concerned.
1: It's your baby shower. You literally were going, that's the score.
0: Well, I was intrigued, Louisa. Let a man be intrigued for once.
1: No, be intrigued about the baby nappies, please.
2: Hey, do you guys want to reverse some verses next?
1: Yeah.
0: I'd love that, mate.
2: Let's do it. Reverse the verse of Lou and Judge.
0: Love you. Say it.
4: Your early afternoon upstarts.
0: Ready to start. Ready for Lou and Judge.
4: It's Lou and Judge for your early drive home.
2: Every weekday, 2 till 4 on Triple M. This is Lou and Judge.
5: Whoa. Reverse the verse.
2: Oh, yeah. This is a fun game.
0: Mate, this is my favourite.
1: We haven't played in months, it feels.
0: We have.
1: Nah.
0: We definitely
1: it's
0: have.
1: It's been at least 2 weeks.
0: Oh, that's different
1: than
0: months.
1: Which is a
0: months.
1: Difference to a month.
0: Well, don't. It is.
1: Got him. Hook, it line, is. And sinker.
0: It's very good.
2: So who wants to explain the game?
1: Go on, Jack.
0: Oh, mate, we get a couple of songs. Yeah, bloody, we sing them. Right?
2: Yeah. Yep.
0: LP will reverse them. So I'm going to sing a snippet of a song. You don't want it too long. LP reverses it. Lulu has to emulate that to try and get it back to its original form. So if I go, la-di-da-di-da, and it comes out as dilly-da-da, you've got to say dilly-da-da.
2: And then we reverse it again.
1: La-di-da-di-da.
2: Perfect.
1: Okay, cool.
2: Who's singing first?
1: I will go first for you, Jack. Okay.
2: Lou, take it away.
1: I love rock and roll.
2: Ooh, a bit of Joan Jett.
1: Yes.
0: You were thinking Britney Spears, weren't you?
2: Yeah. Oh, is there a Britney version?
0: There's a Britney version.
2: Oh, okay.
1: Yes. Warm, powerful.
2: Ooh, one more time.
1: Warm, powerful.
0: Warm, powerful.
1: You smoke showed that.
2: Okay.
1: I think you smoke showed that.

0: J Money.
1: Let's reverse it.
2: Hello, fucking roll. Oh,
1: that was almost.
2: Now, that's fine.
0: Probably won't play that one again.
1: That's reverse.
2: That's fine because it wasn't intentional.
1: We won't play it again.
2: And that's, hey, that's the risk of reverse the verse sometimes.
1: That is.
2: You know what I mean?
1: Yeah.
2: So it is what it is.
1: It is. Okay, Jarch, do some singing.
2: Hold on, LP.
1: Yeah.
2: Well, I'm going to, seeing as it's May the 4th, this isn't so much lyrics. I just want to see if you can emulate it. Okay, we good to go?
1: Go. Yeah, the Darth Vader thing.
0: That was a lot of.
2: Yeah, but heaps of dun dun dun. Same thing.
1: Okay, so it's more music based and less lyric based. Yes. One more.
0: Yeah.
1: One more. Okay, here we go. Go.
2: Sorry for laughing.
1: What?
2: Yeah, just looking down at the desk, so serious.
0: I take this game.
2: It's nice.
0: It's nice.
1: Here we go. Kind of got it.
0: Kind of at the end.
2: Play it again for me.
1: Okay. Hang on. Oh no! I think we've only got time for one more.
0: Oh, I'll do it. I've got a good one for you.
1: Yeah,
0: it's nearly Christmas in July.
1: Okay, take it away.
0: Feliz Navidad.
1: Is it nearly Christmas in July?
0: Nearly.
2: Have you done this one before?
0: No, it's a Christmas carol.
1: You probably did it like last year around Christmas.
2: So it's another language.
1: Yeah, here we go.
2: Go again.
1: Yep. Could have nailed this. I'll tell you what, Lou. He could have nailed this. Let's have a reverse.
2: Feliz Navidad.
0: Sounds like you're going bad. Feliz Navidad.
1: We're doing that one more time.
2: I'm a sassy boy.
1: Here we go. To take us out, it's Jack Archdale with
2: Feliz Navidad.
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17: You hear that? That's the sound of the ocean. The waves are rattled.
16: Why?
17: Well, let's just say a certain fin, noggin, dude, turtle has attacked a man, a diver, by the name of Chris.
16: Adam Diver. Was it?
17: No, it was Christopher Chang.
16: Oh,
17: no. It was a sea turtle, by the way. Another turtle that I don't know what the other turtle is.
16: Not Chrissy.
17: Yeah, it was Chrissy.
16: Not our boy Chang.
17: Yeah, it was a little Chrissy. So he was diving, and he's quite a well-known diver in diving world.
16: At the best.
17: Yeah, and he had a bit of a run-in with a sea turtle. So have a listen to what happens to Chris.
18: I don't know what's up with this turtle, but he's literally attacking me. I just got slapped.
17: You got turtle slapped. The video, he literally just gone, what? Why are you giggling?
16: No, I'm not giggling. Yeah, I've seen the video.
17: Not giggling.
16: I've seen the video, and he... I think it's more of a love brush.
17: I think that turtle decided it was his day.
16: It's more of an, you slap.
17: Nah, that turtle decided it was his time.
16: You think that was a violent one?
17: Yeah,
16: the turtle was like, get out of my territory.
17: He wasn't like the turtle on Finding Nemo. He was a vicious turtle.
16: Right.
19: They're a lot more relaxed in the Finding Nemo.
17: They
19: one.
17: Are.
19: Yeah.
16: As a cartoon.
17: Yeah.
16: Sorry?
17: Great cartoon.
16: What?
17: Finding Nemo.
16: Yeah, it's a ripper.
17: One of the best.
16: No, it's one of the greatest.
19: You don't think so?
16: What, you never been turtle slapped either, are you?
17: You ever been slapped?
16: Yes.
17: By who? Tell me.
16: Heaps of people.
17: Well, give me one. Radio friendly.
16: Radio friendly. Okay.
17: Nice.
19: Yep. Perfect. We've asked Judge who he's been slapped by right at school pickup time.
16: Well, yeah. Okay. No,
17: turtle?
16: Just by friends.
17: Okay. What about a turtle?
16: Never been turtly slapped. I've been slapped by dogs.
17: Or like a paw across the face.
0: Yeah, paw across the face, but that's more of a love. That's more of a love
17: thing.
0: Ouch. Have you ever been slapped?
17: No. I haven't.
0: You ever been slapped?
19: I've had a kangaroo try and do like fisty cuffs with me.
0: Yeah.
19: Put them up.
17: The Kangaroo Jack movie, weren't you?
19: Yeah, that was when it happened. Yeah.
0: Yep. Oh, right.
19: Yep.
0: Were you?
19: Yeah.
17: He was the kangaroo.
0: So who was slapping him?
19: The other kangaroo. It was the other kangaroo that did it.
17: The other guy.
19: So asshole animals, hey?
17: You ever been slapped by a turtle? You ever been punched by a dog?

0: Well, just a little paw to the face.
1: You ever gotten
0: scratched?
1: Gotten a stink with a kangaroo?
0: Yeah, or just have they done something really cheeky? You know, did they take a big somewhere?
1: Yeah.
0: Well, in the middle of the lounge.
1: Asshole animals. Yeah. We want to hear your yarns.
0: Yeah.
1: It can be anything.
0: Yeah, they're just little.
1: Like that fella the other day that got eaten by a whale and had to spit him out.
0: Oh,
1: know when he's canoeing?
0: No, I was thinking, I was like, wow.
1: It's like, probably can't call.
0: Yeah, I was like, that's probably got quite heavy.
1: No, he's still whales can't swallow you. They can only eat plankton. So.
0: It was good, really good facts from us. Good chat.
2: Was your dog smearing his crap along the floor?
0: Oh. Yeah, was he scrunching along? Yeah.
2: Was your parrot saying a naughty word?
0: Is that song you got to play?
2: Was your fish just not swimming right?
0: Yeah,
2: and
0: did
2: it
0: he
2: was
0: go,
2: pissing you off?
1: Yeah.
0: Did he swim backwards?
2: Yeah.
3: The Early Drive Home with Lou and Jarch.
2: We want to hear about your animal stories, where they were just being a bit of a...
0: Cheeky devil.
1: A cheeky devil. Cheeky chops.
0: I want your little cheeky devil animal stories.
1: Did you turn them into cheeky chops?
0: Pardon?
1: After they were cheeky, did you turn them into chops?
0: No, I watched Babe last night.
1: Now you're vegan.
0: Well, it just made me quite sad, you know.
1: Yeah.
0: Like, it is quite a sad movie, Babe.
1: Is it?
0: Yeah. Well, it's happy but sad.
1: I wouldn't have seen it since I was a kid.
0: Well, just because the pig gets taken from, you know, his mum and dad.
1: Right.
0: And then he sort of is finding his feet on the farm. So,
2: And quite emotional. I had pork for lunch as well, so.
1: Yeah.
2: Doesn't help.
1: It's pretty good, Babe.
0: Luca.
1: So did I.
0: Luca, tell me about your animal. Better not be a pig story. I won't handle it today.
1: Talk to us.
4: Nah, not a pig story. What's going on, you sexy senorita?
0: Hey!
1: You sexy senorita.
4: Yeah, good. The other day, or about a month ago now, I was getting my bloody passport photo taken. And I had my whole morning booked out for it. Anyway, just before I was about to go, I thought I'd roughhouse the dog up a bit. You know, I love him and all that. And he got a bit rough with me back and scratched me in the eye. So for the next 10 years, I'm going to have, a nice scratched eye from your passport photo.
0: How long does a scratch in the eye last?
4: Oh, long enough to get your photo taken, I suppose.
0: Yeah.
1: What are you
0: Well, like,
1: what
0: you
1: do
0: could
1: you
0: get
1: mean?
0: It quite, like...
1: It depends on the severity of the scratch,
0: that's what I mean. Like, how severe was yours, Luca?
4: Severe enough, you know. Like, it's a good scratch. I can still see if that's what you're asking. Yeah.
0: Well, that's
1: okay,
0: good.
1: That's good. At least you got your sight. You might look just like a badass video game character, you know, with the scar, scar down the eye.
0: Scarface Claw.
1: Correct.
0: From Lion King.
1: Thanks,
0: Luca. Thanks,
1: Luca. Camo, talk to us, mate. Cheeky chops animals.
5: G'day, guys. So, when I was a kid, just after joining, we're getting the rams out.
1: Yep.
5: And my old man had a Holden ute. And anyway, we already had about 3 rams in the back already. And my job was get the tailgate down because it had a swing out gate, not like a slide gate.
1: Oh, yeah.
5: Yeah. So as I've put the tailgate down and swung the gate open, he's had hold of the ram. And one of the rams from in the back just launched at me and knocked me out.
1: Did it?
5: Yeah, it knocked me out. So, and then my old man's like, oh, we're still going to get the rams out. I'm like, oh, well.
0: I'm half asleep.
5: Yeah.
0: I'm snoozing, mate. Now, Camo, was that a Holden Rodeo?
5: No, a Holden HQ.
0: Yeah, they don't make Holden Rodeos anymore. Oh, it's a shame.
1: Holdens.
0: Yeah, no, that ute was a real beauty.
1: It reminds me, my little brother was somebody who was attacked by a blind ram and something very similar happened, mate. Horses for courses.
5: Yeah, that's it. Yeah, so no, we had. I just got a few stitches, but it was really
1: okay.
5: Good.
1: So you're all good.
0: Thanks, Camo.
1: God. Thanks, Camo.
0: I was about to say RIP.
1: He's talking to us,
0: Brooke.
6: Hello,
0: what'd your animal do?
6: I got bitten when I was a kid by a quokka on the finger.
1: Oh, really?
6: Blood.
2: Wow.
0: They're so cute, though. They don't seem vicious.
6: They are so cute, but no, this one was a little aggressive, nasty one.
1: You caught one in a bad mood.
0: Yeah, they can't be happy all the time, you know?
1: Exactly right.
0: Yeah,
6: no,
0: so
6: they've got
0: enough.
6: A smiley face, smiling assassins.
0: Yeah.
1: the quokka. That's the new tourist slogan, the smiling assassins. Beware the quokka, smiling assassins.
0: Yeah, I like it.
1: Thanks. Rick, talk to us, mate. What happened with an animal?
7: First time caller, guys.
1: Granddad, nice
0: Rick
1: to have
0: here.
1: You.
0: Oh, thanks, Rick.
1: You.
0: Welcome.
7: Hey, bitten on the ass by a horse.
1: Oh,
7: bitten on the horse.
0: Ow, that would hurt.
7: I'll tell you what, I thought my neck was going to come out the other end too.
0: Oh.
7: It goes right through you, that.
1: I can imagine, mate. Right.

0: Right on the tush.
1: Yeah, did you go, hey, yeah, stop that?
2: Yeah, I think that horse is a proctologist now.
1: Did you go, hey, stop
0: no, no,
1: that?
0: No, he heard.
1: Because the now, hay, now,
0: Louisa,
1: they eat hay,
0: no, no,
1: Rick.
0: We understood it.
1: You know, just double checking you understood that joke.
0: Sorry, Rick.
1: Luke.
0: So sorry, Rick, mate.
3: Hello.
1: Hi, again. Luke.
0: Luke talked to us. What the animal did here?
3: My Labrador. did my washing, put my clothes in the dryer, pulled them out, put them in the laundry tub thing, you know, that you carry to your bedroom.
0: Yeah.
3: Didn't take them out for a walk. And then about 15 minutes later, I walked back into the room and he has done a poo-poo on my on my pyjamas. He's pulled them out. So I wasn't even in the container.
1: Amazing.
3: He's pulled my pyjamas out, put them on the floor and did a poo-poo on them.
1: He's going to take that, Luke.
3: Exactly.
1: Amazing.
0: Oh, pyjamas.
3: And he's in the car with me now laughing.
1: Oh, yeah.
0: Good on him. That's piss up. Thanks, Luke.
4: Lou and Judge, Triple M, you versus Lou is up next. Give us a call, 133353 if you want to take her on.
5: The Early Drive Home with Lou and Judge.
4: Lou and Judge on Triple M, let's play.
5: You versus Lou. You versus Lou.
4: This is massive. We have a $100 fuel voucher to give away today.
1: Huge. Who doesn't need petrol or diesel?
0: Mate, fair income. Enough.
1: That was me changing to fifth gear. Back to third. Hey, Russell.
0: Fifth to third.
1: To four.
6: How you going, guys? How you going, Mum and Dad?
0: No, very well,
1: hey, son.
0: How are you, son Yurita? How are you, mate?
6: Yeah, good. How are you?
0: Very well. So we've got a $100 fuel voucher on the line, mate. Do you reckon your general knowledge is going to pass the test, literally?
6: Yeah, hopefully that'll be a big help.
0: I believe in you, Russell.
1: Same I do, mate. Today, Russ.
0: Okay, mate, I'm going to read the questions first to Buzz. Gets the point. Are you ready to rock and roll?
6: Yep.
0: Louis, you ready to rock and roll?
1: Yeah, I am.
0: Caught up.
1: Yeah, no, you
0: well, in that case, you versus Lou begins in three. Bow! The Sydney Sweeney was pictured at an AFL match between...
1: Sydney Swans.
0: Russell, you get the point. The Mona Lisa is displayed in which museum?
1: The Louvre.
6: The Louvre.
0: Giving it to Russell. What day is celebrated on May the 4th?
1: May
6: the 4th. Should be
1: Stray
6: Day.
1: Star Wars Day. You.
0: Yes, correct, Lou. What is the name of Mickey Mouse's dog?
1: Pluto.
0: Correct,
1: Pluto.
0: Lou. Before becoming a solo artist, which band was Michael Jackson in?
1: Jackson 5.
6: Jackson 5.
0: Giving it to Russell. What nationality is Cristiano Ronaldo?
1: Spanish.
0: Nope.
1: Portuguese.
0: Oh, no. Yes. Lou. The Met Gala is set to take place later tonight in which city?
1: Milan. LA. New York.
0: Correct, Lou. Who sings the song My Heart Will Go On?
1: Celine Dion.
0: Oh, correct, Lou. Fire. Taronga Zoo is in which Australian city? Giving it to Russell.
1: Oh.
0: Yes.
1: Oh,
0: Diesel, yes. Diesel and Dust is a studio album by which band?
1: The Weeknd. AC/DC.
0: Nah.
1: Kiss.
0: It's Aussie
1: Prince.
0: Band.
4: Aussie
0: band.
1: George Cold Chisel.
6: Aussie
1: band.
6: AC/DC.
1: Crowded House.
0: Oh.
1: Cold Fuller. Chisel. Midnight Oil.
0: Giving it to Russell. What's the
4: What's
0: score?
4: What's the score? That's...
1: I definitely got Russell there.
6: Yeah.
0: What's the score?
1: It's what a fresh weekend will do you. Give it to Russell.
0: Russell, what's your favourite colour?
6: Yellow. Blue.
0: You got it, Russell! Oh,
4: wow.
1: Get on your ass.
0: Congrats, mate.
6: Thanks, guys.
4: Lou and Judge. Triple M.
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4: Triple M's Lou and Judge blast past tax time stress with Xero, the small business platform making tax time simple. 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
1: Fart is, alert.
0: Well, listen.
1: A different kind of, well, no, it is a kind of fart, normal fart, but means something different in Sweden, doesn't it?
0: Well, if you do find yourself driving through Sweden, Louisa, or LP, hey, it could be either one of you. You might have a little giggle at the roadsides if you're as mature as us. Fart in Sweden basically translate to speed. So they've got signs that'd be fart control.
1: Yeah.
0: Which is speed control. They've got a sign here, max fart is 5.
4: You can only 5.
0: So only 5 farts within the city centre. Fart hinder, which means that's a speed bump, I believe, because hinder would be to hinder the speed of the vehicle.
1: Mm-hmm.
0: This is all conjecture.
1: Excuse me, ma'am, you're going 5 over the fart limit.
0: Correct, yeah. You stinky bitch.
1: Well, no. It's nothing to do with the smell or the toot.
0: Oh.
1: It's the speed, Jack.
0: Right, I forgot.
1: But I believe LP's got a game for us.
4: You know I do.

0: wanna play.
1: Okay, so I, off the back of this, went and did my own research, or should I say the team here did some really good research for me. And there's other English words that mean things you wouldn't expect them to mean.
0: Okay.
1: In other languages.
0: Cool.
1: So shall we get into a bit of that? Let's do it.
2: Okay. Can we just yell out the answer?
1: Just yell out. Yeah, don't bother about saying your name.
0: Cool.
1: Let's keep on Swedish. What does glass mean?
0: Glass.
2: Oh. Beer. Like a drink, a beer. I'll have a glass.
0: It means cheers.
1: Means ice cream.
0: It means ice cream.
2: Oh.
1: Yeah. Unlucky.
2: One vanilla glass, please.
1: Exactly.
0: Yeah.
1: In Dutch, what does slip mean?
0: Well,
2: I think it means a male's.
0: Oh, genitalia.
2: Yes.
0: Slip, I think it means happy.
1: It means underwear.
2: Oh, I was close.
0: Slip. Yeah, you were. You're in the right area.
2: Yeah, okay. I was in the right
0: usually
2: area.
0: Are.
1: In German, what does gift mean?
0: That means...
2: Louisa.
0: Yep. Gift.
2: Gift. Car.
1: It means... poison.
0: Poison.
2: Oh, yeah. I'll give you my gift.
1: Okay. In German still.
0: Yep.
1: What does rat mean?
2: Jack.
0: Right, yeah, I look like one. Good. Rat. I think it means fast.
2: I think it means
0: fat.
1: Mm.
2: I think it means chicken.
1: Nah, it means advice.
0: Oh,
2: give me some rat.
0: Give me some rat.
1: I need some rat.
0: I want the rat.
1: In Italian, ooh, Lou, what does camera mean? Or camera?
0: Camera.
1: Or camera.
0: It's a gown.
2: Camera. Cigar.
1: It means room.
0: It means room. That's what I meant. Camera. Like a gown room. Yeah.
2: Meet you in the camera.
0: Meet you in the camera. Come to my bed, camera.
1: In Japan, what does mansion mean?
0: In Japan?
1: Japanese.
0: It's
2: bottom.
0: It's a man's shun.
2: No, it means your bum.
1: It means apartment building.
0: That's what I meant. Room.
2: Not a huge mansion.
0: I went room.
1: I live in a mansion.
0: Oh yeah.
1: Last one. Yep. Spanish. What does constipado mean?
0: It means you're constipated.
2: Police officer.
0: Constipated.
1: It means having a cold.
0: It means you're cold.
1: I am a constipado.
2: I'm constipado.
1: Yeah.
0: We're barely lingual, let alone bilingual, so I don't know how we thought this game was going to be bloody.
2: Too true.
1: Lil Jon's Triple M, shall we check the DMs next?
0: Let's do it.
2: Please. Okay.
3: Your early afternoon upstarts.
4: Ready to start, ready for Lou and Judge.
3: It's Lou and Judge for your early drive home.
1: Lou and Judge on Triple M, and just for one last time.
0: Oh, beautiful.
1: May the 4th be with you, Lou and Jarch.
0: Yes,
5: Jar Jar Binks.
0: I think it's Mr. Crazy Girl.
5: I am your father, Jack.
0: Mr. Crazy Dunder Binks.
5: It's the father.
0: Thanks, mate.
1: Sort of sound like Stitch from Lilo and Stitch.
0: Yeah, but I think it's pretty similar, right?
1: Yeah, I guess it's pretty similar.
0: You give us your Jar Jar.
5: It's a father.
0: Okay, give us yours.
5: I
1: don't know what that was.
2: Pretty good. Yours is too Stitch.
0: You don't know that.
2: I do.
1: Oh, yeah.
2: Okay. I've watched Lilo and Stitch a fair few times.
0: I've never seen it.
2: You should. I think you'd like it.
0: Right.
1: You'd like it.
2: Yeah. All right. A few DMs before we leave. Dumb reasons you took leave. Had a coworker call in sick to go to a festival. Came to work the next day with the wristband still on.
0: Oh,
2: mate,
0: my God.
2: 101.
0: Oh, God.
1: Shocker.
2: Rip off your wrist.
0: E-band.
2: I told my boss I had to leave at lunchtime because it was my dog's birthday. I would expect a day off for a dog's birthday.
0: A dog's birthday?
2: Yeah. First birthday.
0: Hey, Dowden, you're starting to piss me off.
2: It's Aggravate Archdale Day. Nothing will beat dog's me calling birthday. In sick and being caught on the broadcast for the test match.
1: That's always a classic.
2: Unbelievable.
1: Always what happens at the footy or sport.
0: Mate,
2: it's just don't go to those public events.
0: No. But if you do, have a sufficient disguise.
1: Mm.
0: So if you're going to those
2: fake
0: events.
2: Fake nose.
0: Well, or just face painted, big hat with corks on it. So you can still enjoy your day and you're not too worried.
2: You silly.
0: You know what I mean? Don't just go there fully conspicuous with your name on your jersey, being like, Jimbo, taking a day off.
2: I don't think they were doing that. I think you just probably could see someone's face.
0: The thing is, Luke, you don't.

0: know that.
1: I do know. I know him personally. His name is John.
0: John who?
1: Coward.
0: John Howard.
1: He's from.
0: Are we talking former prime minister?
1: No, he's from Wodonga. He's a mechanic.
0: John Howard, the mechanic from Wodonga. Now, if there is a John Howard.
1: Please,
2: there probably is.
1: Please call up John and say you know me.
0: From Wodonga, I'll pay you in something.
1: we'll send you some socks.
2: We might have some swanky socks left over.
0: Yeah, we'll give you some socks.
1: It's a movie ticket.
0: Yeah.
1: All right,
0: yeah,
1: see you great. For Chewbacca Tuesday.
0: All right, hooroo.
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4: All right, I'm bragging.
11: Good.
4: Because I had to go down to City Beach today to catch up with Smacker and Turtle, my mum and dad, with Fred, who's over here playing footy. So we had a brunch down on the beach. Very nice.
11: And then
4: we had to come back. We had to come back through Claremont to get here to Subi.
11: Yeah.
4: Which took me past Claremont Oval.
11: Oh, no.
4: And I just saw Basil Zemplis Dennis's magnificent memorial service.
11: Yes.
4: Which took me back to 1990 when Baz unfortunately had 9 kicked on him by me.
11: 9. You kicked 9 goals on Basil Zemplis.
4: I think I probably dusted Baz off after about 5, so I moved him off and brought someone else on to try curtail the juggernaut that was number 28.
11: I don't 9. Believe it.
4: You're saying I didn't kick 9?
11: No.
4: I've shown you the clip in the paper.
11: Surely Baz is not a bad defender. Should have just used his nose.
4: So, 133353, start bragging. We got Pete kicking us off.
11: We have. G'day, Pete.
12: G'day, mate. It was my 10th wedding anniversary last week, and I remembered it. I didn't need to be reminded by my wife.
10: You're well done. Unbelievable.
4: I haven't had many with Lisa. No. I forget it every year.
11: No,
4: every single year I forget it.
11: What did you get her, Pete? Anything nice?
12: Oh, I'm a former chef, so I cook breakfast and dinner.
11: Oh, good on you, Pete.
4: Well done, Pete. Yeah. I like that. Stay there. Kane's on the line. Hello, Kane.
13: How you going, boys?
4: What are you bragging about, man?
13: Played footy against Travis Cloke on the weekend, and we kicked 19 goals between us.
10: You're unbelievable.
4: Hang on. I need the breakdown of this. Yes. How many did you kick?
13: Well, I only got one up the other end.
4: Did Travis Cloke kick 18 goals?
11: 18 on the weekend.
13: 18-7 and dished a few off as well.
4: 18-7? 25 shots a goal.
11: He just dominated. Was he marking or just kicking them from everywhere?
13: Yeah, well, the bloke at full back's no good, so he didn't have much of a play.
11: How many blokes played on him?
13: I think 3 went to him throughout the day, and, no one could stop him.
4: 18-7. All right, stay there, Travis. Kane.
11: Yeah.
4: Craig's on the line. Hello, Craig.
11: Craig?
14: Hey, JB, Billy. I've been told a billion times that I look like Robert Plant, and I went to see the great man at the Palais one night, and this guy came up to me, and he said, has anyone told you you look like Robert Plant? And I said, yeah, about a billion times. And he goes, can I get a selfie? And I said, but I'm not Robert Plant. And he goes, I still want a selfie.
10: You're so unbelievable.
4: If you're going to look like someone,
11: have a look.
4: Give me a little bit of a rock star.
11: You got the shaggy hair and all that, have you?
14: Yeah, I have. Yeah.
11: Well, look,
14: and the beard these days to go with it. So
11: a little goatee. And can you sing?
14: I am a singer.

0: And I went to see the great man at the Palais one night, and this guy came up to me and he said, has anyone told you you look like Robert Plant? And I said, yeah, about a billion times. And he goes, can I get a selfie? And I said, but I'm not Robert Plant. And he goes, I still want a selfie.
1: You're so unbelievable.
2: If you're going to look like someone, have a look. Give me a little bit of a rock star.
3: You got the shaggy hair and all that, have you?
0: Yeah, I have. Yeah.
3: Well,
0: and
3: got
0: the beard these days to go with it. So,
3: a little
0: goatee
3: and can you sing? Yeah.
0: I am a singer, actually, yeah.
3: Oh, righto. Well, give yourself a plug.
0: Oh, I've got a band called Bada Boom Big Band. We're playing at the Belgrave South 80th Anniversary Football Club.
2: Bada Boom Big Band.
3: Just go through that name again, please.
0: Bada Boom Big Band.
3: Bada Boom Big Band.
2: You stay out of there.
3: Yes, I'm not going
2: Stay there, Craig. Let's get to Ballarat. Lukey's there. Hello, Lucas.
3: Lukey.
4: Hey, mate. How are you guys?
3: Good. What do you got for us, Leakey?
4: So it was a while ago, but I tried to get on, but I couldn't get on anyway. So we went back to back in our cricket grand finals and our seniors, and then on the Tuesday night, my son took it MVP in his juniors.
2: Wow. Anything from you in the finals there, Lucas?
4: Yeah, it took a couple. Took a couple of weeks. Two for eight. Off two.
3: Two for eight. What team are we talking here, Leakey?
4: Lucas.
3: Oh, they're called Lucas?
4: Yeah, it's Lucas. Yeah, Lucas Cricket Club, mate.
3: And you, Lucas, plays for Lucas Cricket Club?
4: That's correct, mate.
2: Yeah, that's correct.
3: Does all everyone plays there has to be Lucas?
4: No, not really, Bill.
2: No, only Luke.
4: Come on, fat.
2: You're
3: well,
2: better than that.
3: Lucas Cricket Club. Just anyway, right, move on.
2: We get
3: Jim.
2: To Patrick. Hello, Patrick.
3: Huonville.
5: G'day, mate.
2: What are you bragging about?
5: I umpired two of my boys back to back field umpiring yesterday in the under 10s and under 12s, and I didn't do a hamstring.
2: You're unbelievable. That's awesome. Like the, who was it? The Hawthorns?
3: Hawthorn trainer, yeah. Who got the votes in both those games, Patrick?
5: Well, Lenny, one of my young boys, got a best player in the first one, and Tex got three in the second.
2: Are they voted by the ump or someone else?
5: They're definitely not, JB, because I will not be giving him three votes.
2: Well done. That's a bloody good effort, umpiring two games.
3: Well done, mate.
2: Stay on the line. James is there. Hello, Jimmy.
6: Hey, boys, how's it going?
3: What do you got for us, Jimmy?
6: I'm going to be the first one in my family to go to university.
3: You're unbelievable. Well done. What are you doing?
2: That's gold.
6: I'm studying music.
2: Music? Oh. Awesome.
6: Yep.
2: What do you play?
6: I play guitar, bass, and a bit of drums, too.
2: That's gold.
3: Can you play a musical instrument?
2: Drums, as a kid. I haven't played for years.
3: It'd be nice to be able to play
2: guitar
3: something.
2: Guitar would be great.
3: Yeah, exactly.
2: Yeah,
3: well done, James.
2: Well done, James.
3: Yeah, that's a good effort.
2: Mm-hmm. Actually, my older brother's the only one of our family that went to uni.
3: Mm.
2: He's the only smart one.
3: Max is the only one of my kids that went to uni.
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13: Oh, good morning, Ed.
14: Wow, thank you so much. May I keep that intro? That is like the nicest thing anyone's ever said to me. Thank you so much.
15: Yeah, Lammy, typically with the guest gets in about 2:30 and dusts them up. So you've got Katie to thank for that one.
13: You're welcome.
14: Well, I really do appreciate that. Thank you very much for having me both. Of course, Have You Been Paying Attention is back tonight on Channel 10 at 8:40 after your MasterChef. So we're very excited about that myself. Tom Gleisner, Sam Pang, you got Ann Edmonds. You got Kitty Flanagan, you got young Peter Hellyer, and Hollywood star Angourie Rice is joining us tonight as well.
13: Amazing. Now, Ed, you're lucky I like you because you are everywhere at the moment. Cannot get away from you're on ads. You've got TV show, of course, protein powder cover of Men's Health. You've just finished filming a movie. What was that? What's that all about, by the way, the movie?
14: I made a telly movie. Now, Zave, what was the last telly movie you remember? Australian telly movie.
15: Well, to be honest with you, Ed, I don't watch a great deal of TV. I'm currently going through the TV show The Pit.
14: The pitch. Yes.
15: So I go through that with the wife each night, one episode. But
14: okay. So you're a fan of gruesome medical dramas.
15: Well,
14: that's exactly what I'm making. So this is.

0: Phoenix Suns
1: after. Yes. Awesome.
0: It's a lot of just, Katie, it's just surgery. I'm just doing close-up surgeries. That's what I'm doing. It's a telly movie called Cop This, starring 40-odd of Australia's favourite comedians. Here's the premise. Tell me what you think of this, Katie and Zave. Yeah. Let's see if we can win Zave over. Let's see if we can get you across.
1: You win me over. You win me over.
0: All right. Here's the premise. It's about a fight in the Northbridge car park.
1: Yes.
0: It's a
1: lot of fun. I'm in. Tell me, did it happen after the UFC? If it happened after the UFC,
0: yes,
1: it's perfect.
0: I'm not a weirdo. Of course it did.
2: Yes,
0: it did. Everyone was. Is there a more fired up group of individuals in the known universe, Zave and Katie, than those who have just witnessed the UFC either live or on a screen somewhere? Is there a more fired up group of individuals?
1: No, there's not, Ed. And I must say, I went to the bathroom, I reckon, 6 times on the weekend, and I never had problem getting to the urinal. If I wanted to use the cubicles, they were often maintained, full.
3: Oh, wow.
1: But it only took me the 6th visit to work out that everyone was pretty charged.
0: Wow. Do you know what? I'm getting Logie's flashbacks, Katie. That sounds very, very... And there... lot of similarities, I think you'll find between... I tell you what, you don't want to take any B samples after the Logies, Katie. You are going to get some blue lines. My goodness.
2: Hey, Ed, obviously being on the cover of Men's Health.
1: I'm looking at it as we speak, Lambie.
2: Ripped up to the nines. We've actually got an eligible bachelor that we are trying to match. It's called Match Me If You Can.
0: Oh, great.
2: His name's Adam. He's 24, works in finance. He does Pilates with his mum on a Monday.
0: There's your issue. He's working off. You know what, Zave, I reckon I've cracked it. I reckon I've cracked the case as to why Adam might be single. He was going so well. He was 24. Yeah. He was working in finance. And then he says, hey, do you want to jump in Mum's Toyota Yaris? We're going to Pilates. You might have to move the seat back.
1: I think that's on us because we were using that as a selling point, Lambie.
0: I'd put that last, Katie. I reckon I might shift that down the list slightly.
1: Up it down. We had that in a 2. Move it down to 10.
2: Because I'm taking over his dating apps too in order to try and hook him up with, you know, someone in Perth. But that was like top of my list. I was just like, oh my God, he's a guy. He's ripped, by the way. And he loves Pilates with his mum. That shows he's a family man. He's a good man. He's got a good relationship
0: It could. It could show that.
2: Yes.
0: Or it could show that, you know.
2: He's a mama's boy.
0: Well, have you seen the movie Psycho?
2: Yeah. Yeah, familiar with
0: yeah,
2: it.
0: Okay. Yeah.
1: Yeah, let's just take it off the list completely.
0: Okay. Yeah. I reckon it's a clear internet history type of vibe. So, well, how can I help?
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2: Now, Ed, we're doing something at the moment called Match Me If You Can. So we have an eligible bachelor here in Perth. His name's Adam. He's 24. He works out. He's a catch, right, son?
1: Handsome, Lambie.
2: He's handsome. So we're trying to match him with somebody else here in Perth.
0: I'd love to help Adam find love in Perth.
2: Yeah,
0: can't he just do it the traditional way?
2: Like what?
0: Make millions in mining, get really fat, and then the girls will throw themselves at you?
2: That's actually so true. Well, he does work in finance, so who knows? Any advice or words of wisdom for Adam, who's on his quest for love?
0: Yes, please. So when I people always tell me that my wife, Tiffany Hall, obviously is stunningly beautiful, et cetera, that I've done far too well, good for myself, which is absolutely the case.
2: Yes.
0: Now, when I tried to woo her, this is true. I was having trouble, obviously, because, you know, of the way I look and the way I act, and she wasn't really having much of a bar of it, and my personality was getting in the way as well. And I was doing yoga lattes with my mum.
1: With your mum.
0: Yeah, exactly right. And it was nude. Yeah. And I bought her a blender.
2: Blender.
0: What do you reckon, Dave? Oh, were you writing that down? That was brilliant. Yeah. I gave her a blender and she said that was a really sweet gift.
1: Right.
2: Okay, so to be fair, girls do love gifts.
1: Mother's Day's just around the corner. Buy blender for M, my wife.
2: Yeah, good
0: one. Well, Dave, I didn't say wife. No. I didn't say
2: buy. Can I just quickly interject, though?
0: Please.
2: Why a blender? That's kind of a weird first gift for someone.
0: Oh, because she's all fitnessy, and her blender and she wanted like for smoothies and stuff.
2: Okay.
0: And so and so let's just all pause as we all think, why did she marry him? As we all contemplate that.
2: Because you know how you said, have you seen the movie Psycho? I'd be like getting a blender as a gift and be like, what do you plan on blending with that, you psycho?
1: What about Ed's thinking healthy smoothies? I was like, great idea, cocktails.
0: Oh, that's us. There we go, Zave. Something for everyone. There's something for everyone. Oh, well, I wish him all the very best. What's he looking for? What's his main thing that he wants in a partner?
2: He says, beautiful eyes, someone who takes care of themselves.
1: Lovely posture.
2: Genuine connection. No, that was you. Like, posture. Zave came in and said, I weirdly like a woman with a straight back.
1: Like a nice posture, shoulders back, you know, straight back.
0: Yeah.

0: don't like that, and I got belittled on air for it.
1: No, Dave, you're absolutely right. Like Maccabi you. Diva. Empire Rose.
0: Yes.
1: Is that what we're thinking?
0: Yeah, it's something very similar.
1: Just a lovely mare. Beautiful, strong shoulders, firm, proud rump. Yeah, I get it. Man, I get it. Now, not a weirdo.
2: Eating chaff every day.
0: Now, don't ask me whether I would leave my wife for Maccabi Diva, because the answer is yes. Three Melbourne Cups. I am long gone, Em. See you later.
1: Now, mate, we've all got it. We've all got our big things, don't we? We've all got our limits.
0: Ed, I am looking at the Men's Health cover, and you are shirt off in a nice pair of shorts.
1: Thank you.
0: You've seen, you know, the rugby league boys and the AFL boys before 100%. The team photos, they do a little pump session and then, you know, pump it out.
1: Yes.
0: Is that just sort of the natural, if I was to say, shirt off now look?
1: Gotcha.
0: Or was there a fair bit of, like, pump before you got that shirt off? Because that's, look, that's pretty ripped.
3: Dave's asking you to take off your shirt, basically.
1: Well, my pants are already off, so it would be weird if I took the rest. Dave, basically, look. 40 Up is my protein powder. Does a great job. Thank you for asking. And then the other, I've got a two letter system.
0: Right, let me
1: but everyone,
0: this
1: write this. Get ready, ready. I've got a two letter system on how any man can look ripped and go on the recovery thing. Are we ready? It's just a two letter system. It's really, really easy. Ready? Yeah. It's AI.
0: Right.
3: Oh, yes. I've heard of this.
0: I've done some AIs for Liam in the past.
3: So hang on. Buy Blender AI. Got it. Yep. All right, cool.
1: Wow. Yep. We are solving the big issues here. Thank you very much.
3: You're so welcome.
0: It's lovely.
3: So quickly, though, on have you been paying attention, are you going to be covering anything of, and you say it best,
0: the straight of hummus? Sorry, I really punched down on the hummus part.
3: And we've been doing it for weeks.
1: No, it was like it was on CNN. That was uncanny. It was uncanny. Well, there is one question that, because, you know, we did film it a little bit last night, so we can take some of the more litigious things that Kitty Flanagan says out of the show. And there is actually one, there's a WA question, which I can reveal exclusively live on air.
3: Yeah.
1: Let's see if you two are playing now. Right. I'm now Tom, so you, Katie and Zave, so buzz in with your name if you'd like to get this one. So Pauline Hanson.
3: Oh, God. I'm
1: I know.
3: I'm out.
1: Well, no, this is a true quote. Pauline Hanson received a gift from Gina Reinhart, and she described it as fast, sexy, and no, it's not battery operated. What is it?
0: An old-fashioned Dilbertino. No batteries.
3: I was going to say Ed Cavalier's blender.
1: Well, both incorrect. She says it's fast, sexy, and not battery operated. She gave her Barnaby Joyce. Ten points each.
3: 10 points.
2: That sort of stuff and more tonight on 10, 8:40. Have you been paying attention? Okay. Is back with Sam and Ed, Tom Gleisner, Kitty Flanagan, Pete Hellier, and also Anne Edmonds. Ed Cavalier, thanks very much for joining us on Triple M Breakfast.
1: Thank you for having me.
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3: We met Adam just on Friday. He came into the studio. We had a little bit of a chat. Now, just to give some context, before we met Adam, we had 50 people register to be interested in Match Me If You Can. It's something we're doing at the moment. We take over the person's dating apps and we try and hook them up with somebody in Perth. It could be an amazing love story or maybe just a genuine connection. They might be lifelong friends.
0: You know, it might just be a one-nighter too.
3: It might be a one-nighter.
0: That stuff happens.
3: That's it.
0: Apparently.
3: So, but after we launched Adam and spoke to him in studio, then we did a post about Adam on Triple M Perth Insta. If you haven't checked it out, go for it. We had 250 people. Head to the website, triplem.com.au, fill out the form. We had hundreds of messages on our Instagram. We had the post itself had over 300,000 views. Perth Now got a hold of it. It headlined him. He was the Perth's newest and hottest bachelor.
0: Yeah.
3: And then the comments were just going nuts.
0: They were going absolutely nuts, and heaps of people were more involved in the comments than anything else. But we've got a couple of them here, Lammy.
3: We do. So we've got this guy, no word of a lie, ran into a burning building to rescue my new puppy, didn't ask for anything in return.
0: Is that right?
3: Correct.
0: He sounds like a nice guy.
3: And then another one that I found quite funny, this guy fixed my parents' marriage and our Wi-Fi in the same afternoon. So obviously he's got a lot of fruity friends and jumped on in support. But also this is the guy that saved my nan from a burning house in 2024. And I commented was it the same one as the puppy?
0: Yeah.

0: because that was a busy day for Adam. He's just constantly running into fires, apparently, and saving that, pets and animals.
1: That reminds me of a story involving Perth Wildcat Damien Martin. He came in one day and he stopped and knocked on a door and told someone the house was on fire. That was the extent of the story. I said on air that Marto ran in there, went up the stairs and carried a body out, and no one checked the story, and that's what they ran with.
0: Was that on like Perth Now? Oh, God.
1: This bloke voted for Shannon Knoll in 2023 when he was only one or two. That tells you everything you need to know about the guy.
0: What a great song.
1: Who would have you voted for?
0: So I voted for Shannon Knoll as well, yeah, not Guy Sebastian. Yeah. I like Guy Sebastian, don't get me wrong. He's actually playing, I think, at RSA Arena soon.
1: I feel like those votes need to be audited. Because everyone I know said they voted for Shannon Knoll.
0: Shannon was the goat. I loved Shannon. And then one comment said, this bloke yelled at my dog for walking too slow on the coast last weekend. My poor dog is 12 years old and only has three legs. I'm like, that sounds like Xavier Ellis. I was like, no, he's got a big start. He's got a big start. That's a Zave comment.
1: Yeah, no.
0: You would yell at a three-legged dog. You would.
1: No, 100% I would. If you had it on a lead, it was taking up majority of the path. So, like, no one cares about you. Everyone, I've said it before. Everyone walks around like, oh, look at my special little pooch. No one cares about your stupid dog. Put it on the grass. The footpath is for those that are walking, not your dog taking up 75% of the footpath.
2: Okay. I opened a can of worms.
1: I'm done with it. Go to a song.
0: Now, the funny thing is, though, so obviously there's so many

0: to read a lot of them out.
1: Well, we'll have
0: air.
1: A look anyway off there.
0: We'll order. We'll definitely be having a look. We'll be having a squeeze.
1: I mean, I'd say poke around in a dating segment.
2: Okay. Well, Adam, from
0: don't say poking on the program.
2: Match me if you can. Adam will be back in tomorrow here on Triple M Breakfast. As we said before, if you want to see the photos, you want to see what he's like, and maybe you like the idea of dating him, go to our Triple M Perth on socials and go to triplem.com.au as well.
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22: The WA Police, Lammy, each and every year they release the number of phone calls they've received and then they sort of chop it up a little bit further and go with what absurd calls they've received. Of the 400,000, one a day essentially is a moronic call. We went through the list of them. A lot of people asking for a strong policeman to come around and open the milk.

0: Because it was stuck.
1: A person actually called because they couldn't remember their phone password. I hope that wasn't my dad. I don't think he would do that.
0: Everyone's sitting in the car going, geez, that could have been dad.
1: Yeah, that could have been dad. Or a man who lost his police handcuffs keys whilst fooling around, then just called the police to say, do you guys have a spare key for the handcuff situation?
0: Right. Okay, oh, there you go. That was Matt, our producer. 1-3-5-3. When was the last time you had to call 000?
1: All right, let's go to Anton in Como. What happened?
2: Morning, guys. How you going? Happy Monday.
1: A happy Monday to you, Anton. What happened? When did you have to call 000?
2: Well, it wasn't myself, but my niece, my lovely niece, she was at home one day and she just thought, you know what, want to speak to Dad, who's a paramedic. So,
0: right.
2: As you do, dial 000 and just, can I please speak to Dad, who's out at work today?
1: Oh, bless. And how old was she at the time?
2: She was 34. No, she was in primary school. So she was very, very young. So it's all forgiven.
0: I used to have to ring a health centre hospital in our area and be like, all right, can you just put me through to Angela Ellis, please?
1: Oh, really?
0: And they'd be like, well, and Mum would go, you can never call me at work. This young niece, 000, just chat me through to the South Perth station, please. Just looking for Dad.
1: Very good. Thank you, Anton. Let's go to Amelia in Rockingham. You had to call 000. What happened?
3: Good morning. Yes, it was in my early 20s as well. Mm-hmm. And the poor old Garbo man in December, hot as hell, he tried to do the right. He did do the right. Pop out and, you know, sometimes when they empty the bin, the rubbish comes out. So he thought he'll do the right and grab the rubbish and put it in. Anyway, as he's opened the door and dropped down, I had a limestone rock there to keep everyone off my verge.
0: Yep.
3: And because I'm an 80-year-old woman with my grass.
0: Yeah, of course.
3: He slipped on it, broke his hip, was put in the cast for all of the summer.
1: Oh.
3: And the worst thing was he had just gotten back to work of 6 months of illness.
1: No, Amelia. You, why?
3: I know.
1: Oh, so you had to call 000 for an ambulance for him?
3: Yeah, because I heard a lot of screaming and I went out the front to see what it was. And I'm like, oh no, Garbo man down. Oh. And the paramedics came.
0: Amelia, are you liable in any way that you've put the limestone block there?
3: It wasn't. I was suggested by my neighbour. So she had put them there and I had agreed to put them there. So it wasn't like I maliciously went out to get the garbage.
0: No, I know. I know.
1: Of course. But then he, what, ends up being in a cast for, what, 6 weeks, did you say?
3: All of the summer. So it was like 2 weeks before Christmas.
0: Yep.
1: But you know what, Amelia? At least your lawn was
0: grass
1: okay.
0: Is green. So, that green grass.
1: Good on you. Thank you. Let's finish off with Alika in Madeley. Good morning. Have you ever had to call 000?
4: I did. This was 7 years ago. My dad was watering the garden or doing something outside, and he saw a man in my mum's garden bed in front of a window. And he rings me and goes, "Is someone dead in my mum? In the garden?" And I said to my dad, "Is he all right?" And Dad goes, "I don't know." So I had, that's the only place I could think of, 000. So I rang 000. I said, "I'm sorry to ring you, but there's a man in my mum's garden. I don't know whether he's dead or alive."
0: Right.
4: I was a bit scared.
1: Yeah.
4: So the police, they asked me whether I had to go out there and see if he was dead or alive. He did a slight move. I had to call the police. The police came. He was really, he had one of those, you know, those boxes, those wine boxes again? The wine boxes.
1: Oh,
4: he had one of those.
0: Oh, yes, yes, yes.
4: And he was so gone. He slept there, and it was winter time. It was freezing.
1: Oh, no. Yeah.
4: And he had pizza boxes covering him to keep him warm, the poor thing.
1: Unfortunately, it was just Xavier after a big night.
0: Alika, thanks for getting me home.
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0: Brian Daniels, good morning to you, you little country road cutie.
1: Oh, yeah, I do have a little jumper on this morning.
0: I'm country road.
1: Oh, you country road too? Zave, you country road?
2: No, I'm not.
1: I thought you got that off a homeless person.
2: No, it's actually one of those expensive brands that look cheap.
1: So, oh, is it? Which is, that's right in your wheelhouse.
2: Yeah, I think it might be.
1: Expensive brands that look cheap.
2: Hey,

0: Timo.
1: So just quickly, someone at the UFC on Saturday told me to tell you to grow up.
2: Oh, who's that?
1: You don't know the person. Oh. I know the person. And they said that they see you at your cafe a lot in Wembley.
2: The one that I go to, regularly.
1: Or something. What's it called?
2: Modus. Very good there.
1: They live just around the corner.
2: But don't anyone else go there. Leave it to me.
1: Or if you do, just don't take the cinnamon crullers that I love there.
2: Yeah, they're very good.
1: They said grow up because every time they see you with the Birks and socks, you look like Perth's greatest knob.
2: Okay. Well, I don't do that a lot. So.
1: Well, they've seen you a few times.
2: Okay. Well, next time, come and say hello. And
1: I did say hello. And he's like, okay.
0: Come and say hello after you just said leave me alone.
1: Yeah.
0: So what do you do there? Do you go over there and you just sit down and you have some eggs on toast?
2: Yeah, and do some work, typically. Yeah, some writing or some set up the day for the news,
0: Birks
2: depending.
0: Birks and socks, eggs on toast.
2: Yeah, my Birks and socks and my eggs on toast. Hey, do you see the over the weekend, a really funny story in footy? Well, some would call it funny. Some would say it's not so funny. There was a whiteboard that was leaked. So it's the Brisbane Lions. Have had the whiteboard up and they had listed all the Essendon players that they were playing against that weekend, and they had a column for strengths and they had a column for weaknesses.
0: Right.
2: Now, someone has gone in as a part of the Knock on Auskick tour into the Brisbane Lions facilities, and apparently this person was an Essendon fan and they've gone, hey, how good's this? Bang, taken the photo, posted it, and it's gone viral.
0: So
2: all of the strengths and weaknesses are lifted. And to be fair, most of them, I think, were pretty obvious.
1: I actually thought it was soft. I thought it was very gentle.
2: Right?
1: Very gentle.
2: I was expecting a few more fireworks.
1: I imagine what Fags or Clarkson or Sam Mitchell would be saying about individuals would be far harsher than what was on this whiteboard.
0: Of Essendon players.
2: Of the players. So it might be like Zach Merritt's strengths, kicking, weaknesses, selfish.
1: That was the harshest one. But he knows that that's his reputation around the league.
2: Well,
1: he tried to leave the club desperately at the end of the year.
2: That's very, very selfish. There was one about Jackson Pryor, who used to play for Brisbane.
1: Yeah.
0: Right.
2: And in strengths, they just mentioned his girlfriend's name. But I think that was more about she's a good chick because they know her. I don't think it was sinister. I think initially people thought, well, that's
1: on the other side of the board, you'd be asking more questions.
2: That's true.
1: If it was a strength. No, that was the only one that was non-football related, and I thought that was probably that wouldn't be spoken. Yeah. But the others, I genuinely saw it as a 1 out of 10 issue.
2: And teams would do this all the time, right?
1: Clarko used to, the whiteboard magnets used to go up on the whiteboard in the positions I'd play, and Clarko used to walk up, turn the magnets to the side, pot them, turn the magnets to the side, pot, like all their weaknesses.
2: Really?
1: Every player, boom, boom, boom, boom, boom.
2: I love that.
1: And so you just sit there, they all ended up there.
2: Well, funny thing happened over the weekend. I actually got sent an
1: he
2: image.
1: Intercepted something,
2: I got sent an image because the whiteboard was current, and obviously people have been doing it since then, thinking, well, maybe we should do a whiteboard. And it was actually from a rival radio station here in Perth, station too. One of your main competitors. And they've clearly had a powwow, and they've just put up Xavier.
1: Which station? Name them.
2: Katie. I don't want to name them. We don't name names
1: Mix.
2: Here.
1: Nova.
2: Hey,
1: 96.
2: Be one of those.
1: 6IX. Mandra Community.
0: Kyle and Jackie.
1: Kyle and Jack.
2: You know 6IX are coming for you.
1: 6IX.
2: They've got you in their target right there. So I've got it. And I don't know if I should read it out because I don't. Are you guys okay with it?
0: I'm open to feedback as long as it's positive.
1: Do it after the break. Do it after the break.
2: At least you put the music on and everything.
1: Do it after the break. Okay.
3: It's not that good. You've rabbited it on for 5 minutes about up.
0: Now you've got time to go and make it funnier.
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3: Ryan Daniels with us at the moment to talk all things footy.
2: Yeah, let's talk some footy before we get into the controversial whiteboard leaking from a rival radio station. From one of the other stations.
1: Which one?
2: I don't name names. It's one of your closest competitors.
3: RTR.
2: Speaking of close competitors, I'm not sure the West Coast Eagles are going to be close competitors with too many teams from here on in. That was a tough day on Saturday. A big day for the club. You had the 20-year reunion, so you had Embers and Juddy and Cuzzy and all the walking around with a cup and forming a guard of honour. And then you had the 40-year celebration, so you had all the board members and everybody in there. And they're playing Richmond, who hadn't won a game and had 1,000 injuries. And then they lost.
1: Did they have 3 players available?
2: 3 in the VFL, and 2 of them hadn't played any footy in the AFL. So it was pretty grim coming in for Richmond, and a very impressive performance. Any Tigers fans out there? Well done.
1: Very impressive. It was slightly better than a bad team.
2: Yeah, okay, but their back's against the wall. Yeah. They got no players.
0: An impressive performance, though, was every time the camera went to Embers in

0: the box, he always had a full champagne. So didn't one he? Went past him.
1: Didn't he? Little fancy for Embers on the weekend.
2: Hey? And either did a microphone. No, yeah, he did seven interviews.
1: A lot of interviews. Oh, he was everywhere. Embers.
3: He's still contracted to us and he was doing interviews with
2: Yates. Did everyone.
3: With Fox.
2: He told us at Triple M to hold whilst he did ABC.
1: He did like a 15-minute interview with ABC. Yeah. What could they possibly have been asking him about for 15 minutes?
2: Yeah. The perfect time for a power nap, that one.
1: Yeah. So, flattening performance from the Eagles. I don't know where they go from here. It's not a new low. Everyone's asking, is it a new low? It's not a new low. There's been a lot of lows. I think it's just they're just still down there.
2: It's not a rut either.
1: It's not a rut, according to Yowie. I don't know. Where do you think they go from here? There's no winds coming around.
2: Put the old boys back in the waffle and get them out of there and just get beaten up like it's going to happen, but at least do it with kids playing.
1: Yeah, I think so too. And look, there's a bit of criticism coming for Andrew McWalter. I think it's important to note he didn't make this mess. He's the one trying to clean it up.
2: Yep.
1: And he's trying to clean it up with one of those tiny little brooms, and it's just there's a lot of mess. So I think there's a lot of work to be done.
2: There's word there's a tsunami coming. And he's putting a sandbag at the doorstep.
1: Yeah, because he only has one.
2: This might help the tsunami knocking my house over. This little sandbag. It's not his problem.
1: On the opposite side of the fence, the Fremantle Dockers are flying. That was a great comeback win against the Western Bulldogs. Right. It was a really good game of footy in general. It was exciting to watch. They have a massive game Thursday night. Hawthorn coming to town, Xavier's old mob against the Dockers. That's second against third. That is going to be a great game of footy. So head along to that one.
2: The AFL would have organised a showdown or something to go up against
1: it. No, it's standalone.
2: Standalone.
1: The only thing you watch on Thursday night.
2: I can just see the AFL in on Monday morning. How have we possibly got Fremantle in a standalone game? Whose fault's this?
1: It's going to be good. I'll be down there on the boundary for seven. You know, I love being down there. Right in the thick of things. Right in the thick of things.
2: I actually don't think there's a worse role.
1: No, it's a very good role. Okay, now let's get on to the controversial whiteboard leak.
0: Oh, yeah, there it is. Yeah.
2: Be very gentle or I'll start to go down the path of you being on the boundary and how much you love it.
1: Leach's got the music back on. It's a bit of suspense.
0: So this is because the...
1: So the Brisbane Lions had their whiteboard leaked, or their criticism of the Essendon players specifically. He can't kick, he's no good.
0: Selfish.
1: Oh, he's selfish.
0: Yeah,
1: no left foot, all that sort of stuff. And so a rival radio station in Perth has done the same thing about you guys.
2: Name them.
1: I won't name them. Okay, I refuse to name
0: them. Hang on a minute.
1: Okay.
0: He's about to break a story. Okay. Let's go.
1: So we'll start with Katie's strengths. Strengths column.
0: Yeah, I like this.
1: Instagram following. What are you up to now? What's your number?
0: I don't know.
2: Call it 100.
1: It's hard to keep.
0: Let's say 91.4.
1: Let's just say that.
2: And if we had to break down 91.4, it's 91,426.
1: Yeah. So that's your strengths. Good. People want a big Instagram following these days. Says super mum. You're doing it all.
0: Thank you. Thank you so
1: doing
0: much.
1: Doing it all. Great mum. Working. Just powerful. Mum able to still drink piss all the time.
0: And that's important.
1: So that's a difficult thing to do. It's the balancing act.
2: If we go back to the Christmas party, some might not agree with can still
0: not so
2: do
0: much
2: it.
0: Okay.
1: So Zave's strengths. We'll go to the strengths.
2: Oh,
1: Zave's as well. Okay, good dad.
2: Great dad.
1: Well,
0: Doesn't only say good. That's weird. It says good. I had super mum, but
1: I didn't write this. This is what I got from the board. So I didn't. Yeah. Punctual.
2: Always.
1: There you go. That's your two strengths.
0: And we call him Punctual Pete.
1: I do call him Punctual Pete. Okay, so let's go to the weaknesses.
0: Oh,
1: and this is where it could get a little
0: longer. I had three.
1: Yeah, that's true. Okay, so weaknesses for Katie. Sings unprompted. Do you do that? You just sing randomly?
0: What do you mean?
1: See, there you go.
0: Whoa.
1: Goes to the opening of an envelope.
0: Yeah, well, that's strange. But also, it gets me out of the house.
2: There was a period there we're worried.
1: I'd say that's a weakness.
0: Yeah, when I was at that wellness bar, that was
2: weird. Yeah, that was worrying.
1: Prone to taking sick days, and in brackets it says, long weekend lamb.
2: Long weekend lamb.
1: I didn't write this. This has come from
0: it's
1: a rival.
0: It's literally in your handwriting.
1: But yeah, so. I couldn't take the picture from home, so I wrote it down.
0: Oh, do you not have an Apple phone?
1: I don't. Weaknesses for Zave.
2: No, here we go. Let me write them down. This will be good.
1: Okay, this will be good. Physical frailty. I'm assuming they're referring to your football career. You get a lot of injuries.
0: Oh.
2: And seeing a surgeon next week.
1: There you go.
2: Never
1: so physical frailty.
2: Frail.
1: So they know that's
2: frail.
1: A weakness. They're targeting that weakness. Personal hygiene. I didn't. No, that seems offensive.
0: He smells like a meadow.
1: Yeah, I think they're referring to the XC8, which was just disgusting.
0: He's got a grocery store on his desk. He's got all of the...
1: That just looks like lubricant. I don't know why you have five bottles of lubricant on...
0: Deodorants, baby wipes.
1: Isn't it a red flag?
0: Vitamins.
1: Okay, and your final weakness, dog murderer.
2: Oh.

0: Can't even lie about that one. You murdered a dog.
1: When?
2: Oh, I did not murder the
1: sausage
2: dog.
1: Oh, sorry.
0: Yeah, the sausage dog.
1: Valet to
3: Snags.
1: What was his name?
3: Snags.
1: Yeah, you did murder.
2: I did have an incident yesterday with a lizard. It was crossing the road. I pulled over bravely to move the big bugger off the road, and then it went. And I said, "Well, good luck, mate. See you later." And just left in the middle of the road.
0: He ran over.
3: Ryan Daniels.
1: You want to save a lizard?
2: Well, I wanted to show the kids I was brave, but it looked like a snake going at me.
3: Ryan Daniels will be with us again on Friday. 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
0: Thanks, guys. See you Friday.
2: You won't believe it. I've just intercepted a whiteboard from Channel 9.
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0: interesting stats last night. I just saw the headline on the news and I went, oh, wow. And immigration's a big issue at the moment. Pauline Hanson's hanging a hat on it, that's for sure.
1: For a change.
0: People are welcome here in Australia at any stage. Welcome if you want to coexist with us, join in the party and everything else. Come on over. But here's what they were saying.
2: Australia is now home to more people born in India than any other overseas nation.
0: What about that?
2: Education and housing are driving factors in the population boom.
0: So they were saying, so Indians have overtaken, I think, Chinese were second, England, English people were third, and New Zealanders fourth. It was quite amazing. Mm. And you do see, oh, God, you see heaps of Indian people around at all times these days.
3: What about this? What? Indian bakery owner. Oh. Don't see them often. No, a lot of Vietnamese.
0: You don't, but Vietnamese make wonderful pastry. Indians, I don't correlate with bakeries.
1: Spicy bakery.
3: I'm noticing more in our local business areas. The childcare centre is now owned by an Indian family. The Red Rooster is owned by an Indian family, and the bakery is owned by an Indian family.
0: What do you get?
1: Goers, like a paprika croissant. I'll give it a go, mate.
3: Yeah, I'll try it.
1: Mate, I'm butter hungry nut, right now.
3: Yeah, butter chicken.
0: Indian people are real goers.
3: Butter chicken croissant.
0: Yeah. Now, we have spoken here before about it is only a matter of time, and anyone whose kid plays cricket will know that on a Saturday morning, there's so many Indian kids, and I've spoken about it because my mate, I go down and watch his son play, and all the Indian kids, they are so intense. They love their cricket so much. Whereas the Aussie kids will be, 150 metres away playing on swings
1: or
0: something.
1: Say it. Where is he?
0: Where is our first Indian test cricketer?
1: We've had a one day. A Gurinder Sandhu played a couple games. He's an Indian Aussie.
0: Yes.
1: But where's the spinner? Where's the Sachin Tendulkar? What is he, 6 years
0: he's
1: old right now?
0: He's out there somewhere. He's spinning. He's swinging the ball. He's batting. And he's going to come on very shortly.
1: Shit, yeah. How good would that be? Mm. That would just to put a rocket
3: Why
1: up
3: don't
1: the
3: we have
1: cricket
3: one already?
0: It's coming. It's bubbling, and it's about to happen. I don't know
1: they
0: why,
1: must
0: Margo.
1: Stay in India, but God, it'd be good just to put a rocket up the Indian cricket team if they let one go and he plays for us.
0: Mm. Oh. What I don't like seeing in Australian society, though, is when they fight each other.
3: No,
0: we do not need that.
3: It was when such a positive Indian story. Don't bring it down.
1: Don't do it.
0: No, but it's when they fight amongst each other that I don't like it.
3: It always ends nice, though. They are respectful of each other.
0: I don't want them bringing disagreements from their homeland over here. No. Do it.
1: I'm not playing.
0: Do it.
1: I'm not.
0: Come on. Just once. One more. Come on.
3: Even Sid from Kenmore loves it.
0: Yeah, come on.
3: He's our Indian listener.
0: Come on.
4: Bloody f*** you, bloody. F***ing mother, bloody f***. Big you. Bloody f*** you, you. F***ing bloody bastard. You say, have a nice day.
3: Have a nice day.
0: Forgive and forget.
3: Yeah. All ends well. All
0: right, this no one got hurt there.
4: On report in a bit.
1: Stop. 10 minutes off you go.
5: Triple M Breakfast.
0: Plenty going on, but I was taken by surprise by the Lions announcing a new Super Wonder Kid has entered their squad.
6: The Lions will unleash another enormous cub in the AFL this week with 2-metre-teen Cody Curtin to make his debut against Essendon on Saturday.
0: 6'8". Did I hear someone say he's 18 or 19, this kid? Yeah. Cody Curtin, where's he been hiding?
1: He's from WA. They just drafted him. He carved it up in the preseason. Curtin. Nickname? Can we call him Franklin? Maybe Blinds.
3: Curtains and Blinds.
1: Yeah, Curtains and Blinds, frankly. Maybe his song when he kicks a goal.
0: Oh, he's Frankly, only Franklin will do.
1: What position? Well, Oscar Allen's injured, right? He was playing up front, so he'll play forward. He'll ruck a little bit because he's tall. He'll just pitch it around. We're playing Essendon. Don't disrespect for them, but fingers crossed it shouldn't be the hardest game. Fingers crossed.
0: Righto. So
1: we should pump them.
0: That's Lions tomorrow, 12:30 or something that one is?
1: Yeah, down in Melbourne, that Marvel.
0: Get on board. Last night, Women's State of Origin, geez, we were on. I can only watch footy. I've got to go to bed eventually. 6-0, we were up at halftime. I thought we were on here. We're good to go. Thought, I'm safe. No, they got back to 6-all. And then Jessie Southwell, who of course is on the way to the Broncos, she kicked a field goal with 5 to go and just went...
3: Well, we kicked a field goal and miss, and then they kicked a field goal and got it.
0: That's attempting a field goal. Yeah. Kicking a field goal means it's a successful one. Mm.
1: We kicked the ball.
0: She didn't kick the field goal.
3: It doesn't matter anyway. They ended up scoring right at the end.
0: Now, is Jess Surges the one who used to be Mrs. Lomax? She used to go out with Zach Lomax. Now she's going out with some other, which is good to see.
3: Up to date with all the dating in the NRL
0: Some of the girls.
1: Bit of gossip.
3: He does like the breeding program of the NRL.
0: All right. Well, that's the good part. Fair dinkum. It was slow motion. It was slow motion football. It's like slow motion.

0: not State of Origin. The poor girls, they have not played a game of footy all year and you're expecting them to play at the highest pinnacle. It's absolutely ridiculous and it sucks completely.
1: Well, I think the other thing is you have to lower your expectations.
0: Women, well, I do. Every women, time I watch women's football, women I do lower expectations.
1: Women physically aren't as fast or strong as men, so the game is going to look different because it's
0: playing
1: different.
0: State of Origin, the girls have not played one game. Yeah. They have not played
2: any
0: games.
2: They're not helping them. They're
0: That's
2: not helping
0: just
2: them,
0: ridiculous.
1: No, I understand that, but you just have to understand that it's going to be a different game to watch in general. You can't compare the two.
2: No, we get that, but you would help them better if they played some bloody footy.
0: Games, let them play and then play.
2: Anyway, 8 games or something before, like the men do.
0: Let's push on.
2: It's annoying.
0: Let's push on to, I found it interesting, the Dolphins, our Dolphins are playing tonight, and Jack Bostock, who wrecked his knee last year, he's back for the Dolphins.
3: The centre of attention at Redcliffe's captain's run after 335 days out, Jack's back.
4: Righto. There's so many tools to him. He's only going to get better. He's a more mature Jack.
0: Yeah. That's
4: sometimes
0: enough.
4: Injury can do
0: because
1: 335 days is a long time to be on the sideline watching, isn't it?
0: I know. And he's such a good young kid too.
1: Yeah.
0: But Munster, on the other hand, he was forced to address, oh, what's going on with 6 in a row, et cetera, et cetera.
5: Yeah, I think the worst I've had in my 12, 13-year career has been probably back-to-back losses or maybe even 3. I don't think I've ever had 6 in my life. So something that I'm not really used to.
2: Well, it could be
0: 6-7.
2: If the Dolphins get the job done tonight.
0: And then last night you hear the terrible news about Craig Bellamy. Now, have you got some audio there?
2: Because
0: neurodegenerative disorder. So that's either, I looked that up, it's either Alzheimer's, motor neuro disease, none of it's good, or Parkinson's. Christ almighty,
1: I didn't realise. It's not going to affect or impact his coaching right now, but it could be something that he deals with health-wise in the long run.
0: Have we got the statement?
6: It says, over recent weeks in consultation with specialists, Craig has undergone a series of medical tests and has since been diagnosed with a form of neurodegenerative disorder. It goes on to say he is receiving the best possible medical treatment and has been advised by specialists that his diagnosis will not have an impact on his ability to coach the team in the immediate future.
0: Don't need a brain to coach rugby league. I think we all know
1: don't
0: that.
1: Don't need a brain to play one either, apparently.
0: Poor Bellamy. I call for his sacking on Monday.
2: You're
0: by Thursday, his brain's all packed
2: What's
0: in.
2: Wrong with you? Well, you didn't need one when you had Billy Slade.
0: That's right. You don't need a brain.
1: But Cam, now, Cooper.
2: Cooper. But now you've got Cam Munster, I think
0: need a brain.
2: You might need a brain.
7: Triple M Breakfast.
1: Hey, there's been an investigation of sorts out at Holland Park. If you're familiar with the area and you drive along Cav Road near Cav Road High School, you'll be familiar with this story. And I've got a solution. Well, we've found the solution. So I've got the answers for you. If you've ever been wondering what the smell is on Cav Road.
8: For decades, there has been this really strong, unusual smell along Cavendish Road in Holland Park. It's right opposite Cavendish Road State High School.
1: Yeah, I just said all that, babe.
2: Someone on social media.
1: Brisbane Times have done an investigation.
0: Any allegations that it's kids having a wee after school while they're waiting for a bus or anything? Is that what the smell is? What sort of smell?
2: That's called projecting, Greg. That's your childhood and you're bringing it on air.
0: If you got to go.
8: I drive along this stretch of Cavendish Road about 3 times a week and I've always wondered what causes the smell. Mm. It's really strong and pungent at times, but it can only be smelt along a very specific stretch of Cavendish Road.
1: So they've narrowed it down to the section of Cavendish Road where this smell is coming from.
0: Because
1: she's like, if you walk around the corner, you can't smell it anymore. It's gone.
0: Is it a sewage smell?
1: That
0: like,
1: was
0: is
1: a
0: there
1: suggestion that potentially it was that.
0: You go to that first. Gas?
1: Gas, could be gas. If
0: someone hit something.
1: Could be many things.
8: Others really dislike it and make sure that they wind their car windows up as they drive past. They think that it smells similar to bat feces, to possum urine. Some people insist it smells like marijuana.
0: 133353, we're always open to any, and this needs to be properly investigated, I believe.
2: By who, Greg?
0: Well, you have a think
2: Who's
0: about
2: it.
0: What suburb is it in? Holland Park. Oh. What's the capital of Holland or the Netherlands?
1: Amsterdam.
2: They're taking the Holland bit a bit serious there.
0: Somebody's doing some tricky stuff out there.
2: I think you need to get down there, Marto. You're our expert.
1: Yeah, you need to do an investigation.
0: I'm a gummy type of guy for my pain.
2: No scent. No scent on the gummies.
0: But we do have a friend of the show who he seems to be an expert.
2: The rodeo guy?
0: The rodeo
9: guy.
0: Your
9: broken, the Prime Minister. Nose broken, both my eyes blackened. So I got into a bit of marijuana.
0: Yes.
9: And the rum and
2: what else you do?
9: To dull the pain, that didn't work.

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1: The mayor of Holland Park. There he is.
2: It's too late for that. That's before 7 a.m. gear. Move on.
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2: Absolute scenes in the AFL last night. Collingwood was playing Hawthorn.
1: Can we just get this right? There were 77,000 people at the MCG to watch two suburbs of Melbourne play each other. Is that what I'm being
2: Yeah,
1: told?
2: Just suburban footy. And
1: suburban footy, 77,000 people. Out.
2: Yeah, Hawthorn and Collingwood, they're about 6Ks apart, just some suburban footy. So then at the very end of the game, the Hawks are down by six. Dylan Moore gets tackled high by Darcy Moore, and it ends up a D-Raw. It was D-Moore on D-Moore
14: of course
2: for a D-Raw.
15: 35!

0: What do they always say?
1: Ready? Hang on.
2: No one knows what to do.
1: No one knows what
0: like
1: to do.
0: Like kissing your mum. It's just, or kissing your sister, not your mum.
1: Well, that would be all bad. That'd
3: what
1: be
3: does
1: losing.
3: That feel like,
1: wouldn't that be losing?
0: Well, I don't know. At 133353, what's it like kissing your sister?
3: Well, you used it as a comparison, so I felt like maybe you might
0: it's
3: have known.
0: Been, it's always been, after a draw, people go, oh, it's like kissing your sister. It just means nothing.
3: Wouldn't
0: There's
3: you
0: no
3: rather a draw,
0: tingle,
3: though, than a loss? I'd rather a draw than a loss.
1: Yeah, but it's irritating because now you're on a weird, in the AFL, instead of the 4 points, you get the 2 points, right? So now you're on this weird middle.
3: Better than no points.
0: Yeah,
3: right. Come on, let's be grateful. Half full, half empty.
1: Yeah. No, nah, because now you might get roached out of the finals because you're on this other weird separate tier now. You're off.
0: But it might push you into the finals, that extra 2 points.
3: Yeah.
1: But did you hear him, the commentator at the end there? The crowd don't know what to do.
0: That's right.
1: I'm not joking when I say play the draw song. You can't tell
0: me. Oh, we made the draw song.
1: That if you're a Hawthorn supporter and you look over at the Collingwood guy next year and there's a weird sort of awkward pregnant pause and then this rings out around the MCG, you wouldn't throw your arms around each other.
0: So by now you're going, it's okay.
1: This is the best bit here, ready?
2: No one's lost, but no one's won.
1: I'm not actually joking. I think that'd
0: that
1: be wonderful.
0: Beautiful.
1: And the AFL would embrace
0: you'd
1: it.
0: You'd all have a laugh.
3: Yeah. And you'd all say, oh, wasn't that a great game?
0: That was excellent.
3: Oh, that was awesome.
1: Because right now you're just looking around going,
0: I'm a loser.
3: Yeah, normally it's like, you're a loser.
0: Waste to be Thursday night coming out to watch a draw.
3: We're winners.
0: Up.
1: Now you're like,
3: now we're all winners.
1: Now we're out of step with the rest of the comp. Bizarre.
0: I didn't have a draw on me multi.
1: Yeah. Hey, speaking AFL music, Harris is about to join us as skipper of the Lions. This is his goal song. You probably don't know that because he hasn't kicked a goal and we'd be up to 993 days
0: You
1: now.
0: Told us the other day, for the last three seasons, he's had a different goal-scoring song, but it hasn't been played because he hasn't scored a goal.
3: Okay.
0: And we did our figures. What were they?
1: Yeah, it'll end up
0: today
1: being...
0: Today is 993 days today since he scored a goal.
1: It'll be 1,000 when they play Carlton next Friday. So it won't be a big ask to tell him, don't kick a goal tomorrow. He's a backman. He doesn't kick goals. And then, when they play Carlton next Friday night, it'll be 1,000 days and we've rejigged the song. We'll get this on with Harris.

0: He never kicks goals.
1: What if he gets an opportunity, though?
2: Kick tomorrow.
1: Thinking in the back of his head, oh, Triple M don't want me to score a goal until next week. I can't.
0: Well, it's Essendon. We'll be up by 648 points, so just kick it behind. Harris, do us a favour. Harris will join us at 7:10. Triple M.
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2: 6 o'clock news last night, Channel 7, one of the lead stories. It was breaking news because it was just unfolding as the afternoon went on. It was, I'll let you hear the headline.
4: Anastasia Palaszczuk's partner at the centre of a criminal investigation. Police searched the surgeon's beachfront home.
2: So what is he? He's a weight loss obesity expert.
1: Bariatric surgeon.
2: So that's taking your part of your stomach out.
1: So he does a lot of sleeves, balloons, gastric bypass.
0: Come on, man. I'm trying to promote a book here. I've got a book tour going on and you're getting raided. Mate, help me help you.
2: There were a few cameras at Robina Library where she was launching her new book, The Politics of Me. Look at me. Jesus, if you buy that book, there's something wrong with you. That's personal opinion only. Right, so they burst in. He was apparently at work. She was at the book launch. She knew nothing about it when asked about it. Oh, I don't know. It was all very, very interesting. They turned the place upside down. I don't know what they were looking for.
1: Well, they haven't stipulated what it's in regard to.
2: What was the official one? They've established a crime scene, but no allegations, no charges, I don't believe.
5: At one stage, even going through a barbecue on the balcony, removing and seizing several items. The surgeon has not been charged with any offences. So for that reason, we cannot disclose what this investigation relates to.
0: Who was he barbecuing with?
1: Well, not James Maloney.
0: Was he alone?
1: He was alone.
0: Luke Brooks.
2: She's been out promoting the book, so he would have been barbecuing alone, I'm sure.
1: Maybe Luke Brooks brought the gas bottle. The barbecue, and Reza had the gas bottle.
0: And he hasn't declared it. Mate, just a little slip up. Reza will be fine.
2: Well, fortunately, I had our secret microphones on the side.
0: On the barbecue.
2: At the scene,
6: wow.
2: Yes.
6: What is the charge? Eating a meal? A succulent Chinese meal? Oh, that's a nice headlock, sir. Oh.

0: Yes. That's all he was doing.
1: So did you know your judo well?
2: Get your hand off my
3: feet!
4: Triple M Breakfast.
3: And listen, after a couple of years' break, surfing is back at Snapper Rocks. I'm not talking about amateurs, I'm talking about the pros. The Gold Coast Pro starts this morning, okay? Starts today, will run for as long as it needs to get a winner. Hasn't been done. I'm the father of a surfer, and I've spent a lot of time fishing on rocks while watching my son surf, and it's an absolute joy. You get down there to Coolangatta this weekend, amongst all the footy and everything else, It is such a pleasure to watch these surfers. And one of them that's going to be there making a comeback after a couple of years, Steph Gilmore. Now, there's a female athlete who I go, oh my God. She won her first, in her debut season, she won her first world championship, okay? And then she won the next three. First 4 years on the tour, she won four. She's just incredible.
2: She's a female Kelly Slater. And she's won our
3: eight,
2: own.
3: Eight
2: she's
3: world championships. Yeah. She's had a rest. Absolute she's now freak. 38. But here's my most beautiful story. You listen to this. Like, she's still 38. There's people still playing footy at 38. She's jumping back in the water. Listen to what's going on in her first heat.
5: It's a homecoming for the queen of snapper, Steph Gilmore. Back after a two-year break, she meets Canadian Erin Brooks in the first round. 21 years her junior, Brooks was born in 2007, the year Steph won her first world title.
3: Oh, is that not cute?
6: That's cute.
3: Oh,
6: and that
3: so
6: girl
3: cute.
6: Probably looked up to Steph Gilmore at
3: probably
6: some point.
3: Probably had a poster on the wall.
6: Yeah.
3: I love these stories.
2: No, that's annoying. You look over on the wave and there's someone there who was born the year you won your first. You must be thinking, aren't my knees sore enough? I've got to give this away. Imagine if she gets another one. She's an eight-time world champion, yeah?
6: How many did Lane Beachley win?
3: Five.
2: Up there.
6: Yeah, right.
3: So them together have won the same number as Kelly Slater.
2: Lane's still surfing. Get Lane on that wave. Then you'll have Lane, who was winning when Steph was born.
3: And oh, Jesus.
6: Oh, cute.
3: Too much.
2: You can just surf forever, apparently. It's almost like it's relaxing.
3: It is supposed to be.
2: Yeah.
6: I surfed once.
3: Do we need
6: just
3: more
6: once.
3: Time?
6: It's a first and last for everything.
3: Did somebody ask you to stop surfing?
2: Get off my wave, man.
6: The board.
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1: Oh, that's true. Okay. All right. I'm just going to have to do this myself.
2: We're not golf.
3: I don't know if you cared. We're not golf.
2: We need to up our game.
1: All I want to do is give you an update on what's happening with LIV Golf, and it's real trouble because, quite simply, LIV Golf is all but dead. Now, this is the breakaway tour that Cam Smith headed up, and Bryson DeChambeau and John Ram and all of those.
2: Backed by the Saudi Arabians.
1: Well, not anymore, because Saudis have pulled the funding at the end of this season. They have spent $8.4 billion. Shrewd investment, Saudis, for absolutely nothing in return.
2: What? Nothing.
1: What did they?
2: They made no money.
1: Nothing out of it. They made no money. They don't care. They just threw it around. Oh. Like, remember they offered Cam Smith a $150 million sign-on?
3: American money, too. And so then it's made $250 million Australian.
1: He's made 51. The little boy from Albany Creek, Cam Smith, has made $51 million in prize money over the last two seasons. So
2: incredible.
1: LIV Golf, Gonski, brother. Gonski.
3: Well, how will we move on? Will you be okay? Will you live on?
1: Well, it doesn't matter because we're not the golf network.
2: No one cares about professional golfers. It's out of reach
3: rich
2: for everyone.
3: I've got
2: a solution to all your problems.
1: Have you
2: Marta.
1: Got golf chat as well?
2: I've got golf chat too, actually. Two of your favourite things.
1: What?
2: Reece Walsh and golf chat.
4: Really excited to announce with you all, we're officially live, the official announcement of the Average Golf Open. Ooh. It's our very own golf tournament, a two-man Ambrose spread across 12 regional rounds, six in Queensland and six in New South Wales.
1: Average golf.
2: Yeah,
1: this is
2: anyone
1: good.
2: Can play. You don't have to be a Cam Smith or a I'm not even a Minji.
1: Bryson DeChambeau. No, Minji Woo.
2: Woo.
1: Lee.
2: Lee. There's two. Lee. There's a brother and a sister.
1: And Min Woo.
2: Min Woo.
3: Ooh, we're not.
2: You don't need to be them.
3: Not
2: you
3: can the international be, name network. No.
2: You can
3: sure.
2: be just an average husband out there who spends, you know, 6 or 7 hours on a Saturday at the golf course and your wife is like, I ain't going golfing again. You can be a part of this. It's just for average people, I hear. And we, our swingers club, I think we're going to enter.
1: Well, remind everyone what the Swingers Club is.
2: It's a husbands and wives that get together
1: yes,
2: once every couple of months.
1: That. And
2: we swap partners.
1: And you try to put
2: and
1: things
2: And we play
1: into
2: golf
1: holes.
2: Together. Oh.
3: That really is.
0: Triple M, the Fifey Fuffy Network.
1: And you get your club out and then things go into holes.
2: Yes, but we don't win any prizes. We just shot too much fireball. There are prizes and there's an upside to this. You could be, well, Reece Walsh can make you
1: What
2: make
1: is he
2: you
1: running
2: famous.
1: It?
4: All to find out who Australia's best average golf golfers really are. That lucky pair will win an all expenses paid golf trip to the USA.
1: Whoa.
2: Not just that, you're going to get to feature on his YouTube.
4: This isn't just about the golf. Every round will be filmed and posted on my YouTube, creating our very own AGO golf series.
1: So,
4: every good shot, every missed putt, and definitely every dummy spit.
1: So, and then you get to drink out of the toilet and then you get punched in the side of the head by Reece Walsh. This would be great.
3: Oh, I've got that covered, actually.
0: Triple M, the Shoey Network.
3: We got that sorted. Here's Marto's audition tape.
5: I love Reece Walsh. I love his painted nails and juicy thighs. Kiss me, Reece.
1: That's AI. No,
3: what's AI?
0: All right, weirdos. We give you the first name. You give us the surnames. It's Triple M's Name Game.
3: Oh, now, this was inspired by St. George's Day last week. We did a game where they were all George's,
1: Marta. All George's, yes.
3: So we're going to keep it going with the name game. Today's name is Michael. So we have to get six Michaels out here in 60 seconds.
1: Six Michaels in 60
3: seconds. Yeah, we'll do two each, all right? So, Marta, you do a couple. Margo, right, there's a list there.
1: Who you got playing?
3: Brushy in Carina Heights is going to play. Morning, Brushy.
6: Yeah, morning, guys. Fins up, buddy.
3: That's what the prize is, hey, mate. You'll be stoked. Dolphin tickets on the line.
1: Who won the Women's Origin Series last year, Brushy?
6: New South Wales.
3: Yeah.
1: Oh, is that correct? Oh, I didn't know that.
6: Queensland won the last game,
2: at
6: Newcastle.
2: Right. Yeah, you're correct, Brushy.
3: Correct.
1: Good knowledge.
2: Hopefully they're going to win the first game tonight in Newcastle, Brushy.
6: Okay.
1: Right. Are you ready? We got 60 seconds.
3: Not part of the quiz, the origin stuff. That's just a little aside.
1: So all of these people, their first name is Michael. You work out their last name. You're clear?
6: Yeah, can I answer a couple now? Michael Jordan, Michael Jackson, is that two of them?
3: Oh, hang on, they reckon the game.
1: The time
3: Brushy.
1: Has to start, but you're on the right track.
3: Yeah, you get the idea. Marto, you do two. Margo, you do two. I'll try and bring it home.
1: You got greater overconfidence than Margo.
3: Jesus.
1: Righto, Brushy, are we ready?
3: Yeah.
1: He was in.
6: Yeah, ready to go.
1: He was in.

0: in Back to the Future, and he also had Parkinson's disease. Michael J. Fox, yes.
1: He's a bit of a crooner on the stage, and he sings like, "Let me go home."
2: Ooh, the Canadian guy.
1: Yeah. He's a crooner. He sings the Christmas songs.
3: Michael Bublé.
1: Yeah.
2: Okay, give me the Michael that won the 8 gold medals in 1 Olympics, the swimmer.
3: Phelps.
2: Yep.
0: He was the lead singer for INXS, and he died while tied to a door. Yes.
1: This Michael also died of an overdose. He was the king of pop. Michael who?
0: Pop and pedo.
1: Yeah.
2: All right. We could do Jordan here, but it's not actually on the list.
1: No, let's do the last one.
2: Do boxing, Michael. Oh. You know, it's very angry, the Michael. He owns a tiger.

0: six?
1: It was.
2: No.
1: Yeah, but it was outside the
2: outside
1: time.
2: The time.
0: All right. No, no, no.
2: Oh, my God.
0: Can we have a head-to-head shootout between Damo and Brushy? Because Damo's sitting there, a starfish. Are you ready, you two?
3: Yeah, right.
0: Former Australian cricket captain, Michael...
4: Clark.
1: Brushy got in. Just well done.
2: Lucky, Brushy.
1: Well, good Michael off, team.
2: We nearly Brushy'd you, Brushy.
4: Yeah, I'd into Jackson before the quiz started.
2: Yeah,
4: anyway.
2: Overconfident, mate. Right,
0: that's right.
2: Put in early.
0: Well done, mate. Oh, so he's going to the fins. Oh, nice.
2: Fins up. Taking on the Storm. Tomorrow night, yeah? Suncorp Stadium. It's going to be a cracking game.
1: The Storm, 1-7, surely can't go on like this.
2: I've tipped the Dolphins.
0: Yes, it can.
1: It can. Dolphins, good. Good tip. All right, get it done. They need a win as well. Tickets online at Ticket Tech. Fins up. Good on you, Brushy. Well played with your Michaels, thanks, mate.
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0: Channel 7, one of the lead stories. It was breaking news because it was just unfolding as the afternoon went on. It was, I'll let you hear the headline.
6: Anastasia Palaszczuk's partner at the centre of a criminal investigation. Police searched the surgeon's beachfront home.
0: So what is he? He's a weight loss obesity expert.
2: Bariatric surgeon.
0: So that's taking you part of your stomach out.
2: So he does a lot of sleeves, balloons, gastric bypass.
1: Come on, man. I'm trying to promote a book here. I've got a book tour going on and you're getting raided. Man. Help me, help you.
0: There were a few cameras at Robina Library where she was launching her new book, The Politics of Me, Look at Me. Jesus, if you buy that book, there's something wrong with you. That's personal opinion only. Right, so they burst in. He was apparently at work. She was at the book launch. She knew nothing about it when asked about it. Oh, I don't know. It's all very, very interesting. They turned the place upside down. I don't know what they were looking for.
2: Well, they haven't stipulated what it's in regard to.
0: What was the official one? They've established a crime scene, but no allegations, no charges, I don't believe.
7: At one stage, even going through a barbecue on the balcony, removing and seizing several items. The surgeon has not been charged with any offences. So for that reason, we cannot disclose what this investigation relates to.
1: Who was he barbecuing with?
2: Not James Maloney.
1: Was he alone?
2: Because he generally barbecues alone.
1: Luke Brooks.
0: She's been out promoting the book, so he would have been barbecuing alone, I'm sure.
2: Maybe Luke Brooks brought the gas bottle. Or the barbecue, and maybe, Reza had the gas bottle.
1: And he hasn't declared it. Mate, just a little slip up. Reza will be fine.
0: Well, fortunately, I had our secret microphones on site.
1: On the barbecue.
0: At the scene,
1: wow.
0: Yes.
8: What is the charge? Eating a meal? A succulent Chinese meal? Oh, that's a nice headlock, sir. Yes.
0: All he was doing.
8: See that you know your judo well.
1: Giant or something.
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5: Overnight news.
6: Read this morning that surprisingly, Dennis Cometti's state memorial funeral is only on today over in Perth.
7: Yeah, it's taken a while for it to...
8: That's a very long time.
6: Yeah.
7: Yeah. How long ago did he pass away?
8: Feels like
7: a few months.
6: Yeah, a couple of months ago, yeah. But anyway, that's on in Perth today, yeah. So
8: is it like a memorial
6: service? Yeah, it's a state sort of, well, it's not a funeral, but a state memorial service, yeah.
8: Okay.
7: Oh. Mm.
6: Yeah.
8: That'll be plenty of people there, that's for sure.
6: Yeah. Hey, it's come out over the weekend as well that our government here in South Australia has been accused of not covering up the algal bloom, but trying to play it down. So under the Freedom of Information laws, if you like, the Libs have unearthed some papers where they're saying don't use words. Spin doctors came in and said do not use words like harmful or disaster or outbreak or any of those alarmist sort of words, and try and tell the public that it's just not quite as, there's not as much urgency as what maybe you might think.
8: Where'd this come from? Like on the... Freedom of Information. No,
6: Right. So the opposition have uncovered it. They've found it over the weekend. Saying that spin doctors, were hired to
7: I think it wouldn't be uncommon for that sort of thing to
6: I think it might happen.
8: Spin doctors would get
6: most
8: paid
6: days.
7: I don't know.
6: But do you remember our federal Environment Minister flew in that time? And Mike Smithson, I remember from Seven, grilling him. Murray, what's his name?
8: Yeah.
6: He's going, no, it's not a disaster. No, it's not a national disaster. Because apparently, if he worded it a certain way,
8: that's right.
6: You've got to come up with a lot
8: they
6: more funding.
8: Pay for it.
6: Yeah.
7: I think post-COVID, everyone has completely changed the way they frame things in the news because of the way things get. And I don't know what, I honestly just don't think our government know what the hell is going on. They don't know how to solve it. They don't know how to fix it.
8: With the algal bloom.
7: Yeah. They don't know what to do about it. So they're trying not to freak people out. They're trying not to make it so that it's all their responsibility, they're trying to do what they can. But I don't agree with it. I think it's wrong.
8: Gather and extension sounds like it's on the cards for another few years.
6: Yep.
8: There's bit of mail getting around yesterday afternoon for another 3 years and including the McLaren Vale site. So
7: good.
8: We'll wait and see. Yeah, which
7: very
8: will be
7: good.
8: Good for the state.
6: So probably be announced today, you'd think, wouldn't
8: you'd
6: it?
8: You'd think so.
6: Andrew Dillon was here over the weekend.
8: Yeah, he was. He was in the crowd.
6: Yeah.
7: At the footy.
8: Boo at the footy.
6: Yeah.
7: Did he get a boo?
8: Oh, yeah. Well, they put the
6: he was on the big
8: faces
6: screen.
8: On the screen after the umpire was stuffed up and there was no room to hide.
7: They
8: he had a very uncomfortable smile on his face.
7: That's when you want to...
8: Too many people would be comfortable in that position.
7: That's when you want to cut to Sydney Sweeney.
6: Yeah.
7: Hey, did you see Banana Boogie? They're back in the news with another award.
6: So previously, we've actually had them on the show. Previously, they won Best Sausage Roll in Australia, Best Vanilla Slice in Australia.
7: Yeah.
6: And now...
8: Best Bakery full stop capital letter.
6: That's incredible.
8: Bang. In Sydney too.
6: Yeah.
7: The
8: winner is
7: wild.
8: Banana Boogie, South Australia.
6: Well done.
7: Oh, that is so good. Yeah, and so it is just, if anyone from Banana Boogie is listening... Yeah. I really like vanilla slices.
8: They'll be up
7: baking
8: right now.
6: They would have been up all night. Yeah.
8: So they've won that sausage roll 3 years in a row for Australia.
6: Is it?
7: Yeah.
8: I reckon I've got to get down there and have a sausage roll from them.
7: It's really good.
8: Yeah?
7: Yeah. It's really good. All of their stuff's great. And again, we're at 70 Franklin Street in the city.
6: Please.
8: Don't care if it comes from Blair or North Plymouth.
7: No,
8: because
7: they've
8: got two
7: stores
8: now.
7: Not
8: so
7: fussy.
8: We're not fussy. In fact, maybe a little bit of... Some both.
7: Yeah. Whatever's quickest, I
9: compare
7: reckon.
9: The pair.
7: Yeah.
10: Shaz and Dittmar.
11: Down the back. Shields Jewellers. Biggest range. Unbeatable prices. Just like me footy tips. Never wrong. Good on you, Shields.
8: Oh, she'll be flat this morning. I'm surprised that we've got her, actually. She'll be as flat as you, Dits, your cousin. She is your second cousin. Yep. Shaz and Dittmar. Shaz, what a showdown.
11: Oh, fellas, I mean, it had it all, didn't it? High drama, emotion, intensity, passion.

0: And that was just Dietz arguing with the car park staff on the way into the ground.
1: That's right.
0: Yeah. But yeah, I had a personally quite a busy night. I was up and down like a bride's nightie. I was washing the umpires' cards at half time and burning them to a crisp at full time. Yeah. I mean, what is going on with these umpires?
1: Yeah. Well, Crows fans were absolutely filthy with the umpires. Shaz, did you think Port got lucky?
0: I feel like the AFL umpires are a bit like the bomb weather people, unreliable, inconsistent. And you know how the bomb go, oh, it feels like this, feels like that. Yeah. Umpires, they do the same thing. It feels like a push, feels like holding the ball, feels like a behind. And we have actually had a bit of a rough trot with the umpires since the Butters fiasco a couple of weeks ago.
1: Yeah.
0: Turns out that umpires treat you a lot better when you don't accuse them of getting bribed. Instead, what I did was I actually just bribed them, and it was almost the best $20,000 I ever spent on Ditch's credit card.
2: Yeah, nice one. Braden Cook was the hero of the night. Shaz getting that clutch goal with the last 10 seconds. How'd you see it?
0: Oh, I know. I mean, who knew blokes named Braden were capable of more than just sinking tinnies and growing rat's tails? But yeah, no, Crows fans usually get about 10 seconds of joy per year, so I think you've had your 10 seconds. Not dissimilar to my love life with Wayne over
1: there. Yeah. Hey, what about Tex going down early in the game? Hamstring injury, that was a big moment, wasn't it?
0: It was, and Crows did well to keep it together after losing him. But Port, we had our own troubles too. We had Todd Marshall fit for the entire game, which evens it out. But no, we shouldn't whack Todd Marshall. We shouldn't whack him. I think they named a Marvel superhero after him, Rude. Did you know this?
2: What? After Todd Marshall? What'd they call him?
0: Mr. Invisible, I think they called him.
1: That's brutal.
2: You can't go down that track. Shazza Dittmar, thanks for joining us.
0: Ru, just quick one. Just wanted to say, are you helping recruiting down at the Crows? I just wanted to double check.
2: Oh, why is that, Shaz?
0: Because I've got a new recruit for you. Great in your forward line. He'll mark it every time you go forward. Your players won't be able to stop kicking to him. Alir. I think he'll be just really nice addition.
2: Yeah, thank you. All right, I'll pass that on to the list management.
0: Jennifer.
2: Good on your show.
3: Hurried it's a loss. Triple M.
1: A lot of people in South Australia and in Adelaide have heard of the Sammy D Foundation. Their motto is Youth Life Future. Just to paint the picture here, a young lad, Sammy Davis, 18 years ago, a 17-year-old Sam shared a schnitzel at his local football club before heading out for the night, and he never came home.
0: Mm.
1: And it was just a tragic, tragic story. Today is a very special day for the Sammy D Foundation. Their CEO is on the line, Janine. Good morning, Janine.
4: Good morning. And firstly, can I just say congratulations on your 3,000 episode.
1: Oh, thank you. Thanks so much. Janine. Now, tell us about the Sammy D Foundation and what's happening today.
4: So today marks an anniversary. It's a pretty sad anniversary because it's 18 years since Sam lost his life. But we come together during May to share a schnitzel for Sam. That was his last meal. And we've got over 100 venues across the country who are taking part.
1: Wow.
4: Yes, it's an amazing thing. That's great. Getting some really good momentum. But we're encouraging people, obviously, go onto our website and find a venue near you. But we want people to have conversations about nonviolent approaches. Campaigns like this are essential for us to be able to raise the funds to reach more kids because we get no government funding. And this year we've also got a virtual snitty. So for people that can't make it to a venue, there's absolutely no excuse.
2: So you just donate some money, basically. Is that what it is?
4: Yeah, pretty much.
2: Yeah, but that's fine. Just trying to make sure everyone's clear with that.
4: Yes.
2: Didn't have to make out you're eating a snitty that's not in front of you.
0: Need to film yourself.
4: we'll give you a little picture of your virtual snitty with your name on it.
0: Yeah.
1: I've seen where you can actually do it at home as well, because Drake Supermarkets are involved. You can buy a pack of schnitties and do it at home. And they'll donate some of the money as well.
2: Dollar a schnitty.
1: Yeah.
4: I mean, everybody, who doesn't love a schnitty?
1: Yeah, exactly.
4: But the most important thing is also if you come to our website, we've also got conversation starters. So especially for parents who want to have a conversation with their kids about bullying or violence, we've got opportunities to be able to open those conversations and share so that kids can find a better way forward.
0: I know that obviously for

0: Neil, the father of Sam, going into to schools, going into workplaces and doing these talks. I've been involved in a few of those. It is incredibly difficult. And for him to do that over and over again, relive that trauma in the hopes that it changes some people's lives and perspectives is just so commendable. And I'm telling you, you guys have definitely prevented a lot of violence in this state because of those talks, because the way you feel after that, I've seen teenagers completely change who they are after one of those talks. And I just want to commend you guys on what you do, because as you said, no government funding and still going strong, and yeah, definitely changing lives.
1: We had a short piece of research that was done last year, and we had 7,000 kids that chose a different response, had to actually put into place the stuff that they learned.
2: Wow.
1: And so that is probably 14,000 lives that end up with a different outcome than what may have happened. So it is really important. It does change lives. And you are absolutely right. If anyone's heard Neil talk, it moves you.
0: Very much so.
2: Where do you go to find out where the pubs are? Is that through the Hotels Association? You go through your website? Or?
1: Yeah, so go to schnitty.com.
2: Schnitty.com.
1: Snittyforsam.com.
3: Schnitty for Sam.
1: Yep. Okay. And there's an interactive map where you just type in where you are and it'll show you the nearest venue to you.
2: And that's the month of May, is it?
1: Yes, it is.
0: Fantastic.
2: All right. Well, everyone should be able to have a snitty in a month. If not, go to Drake's and buy some and cook them at home.
3: Yeah.
2: Or you can just sit there and make out you're eating a virtual
3: snitty. Good idea. Hey, good on you, Janine. Thanks so much for joining us, and good luck for the month of May.
1: Thank you so much.
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11: All righty, here we got here. We got Tom from Greenwith. Good morning, Tom.
12: Morning, how are you?
13: Good, Tommy. Very
14: what do you well. Do, Tom?
12: Flooring installer.
14: Flooring installer.
11: Nice.
14: So lots of new homes, you're doing all of that sort of stuff?
12: All the commercial side of things, so just okay. Heading to a medical centre.
14: Oh, nice.
13: Make good money doing that, Tommy. I had to pay someone to do that in my house.
12: Not too bad. Keeps the bills paid.
13: All right. Don't tell too many people.
14: So if you win 250 cash, what will you do with it?
12: I think I'm going to buy the wife something nice from the kids for Mother's Day.
14: Beautiful.
11: Well done, Tom.
13: That's very well nice done,
11: Tom. Oh, you're going to have me going for the blokes.
13: What are you really
11: going like
13: to do
11: that?
13: With the $250?
12: That's what I'm really going to do.
13: Yeah, right. Good man. All right.
14: All right. Now, you're up against Alison from Renown Park. Hello, Alison.
15: Good morning.
13: G'day,
15: I'm
13: Alison.
15: Very nervous.
14: Are you? Nervous. No, you'd be right. Nah, you got okay. Loz on your side.
13: Yeah, you got Loz. Yeah. She knows all the answers.
14: What do you do, Alison? What do you do?
15: I'm an orthopaedic rep.
14: Orthopaedic rep. So do you sell the supplies, do you?
15: Kind of, yeah.
13: Oh.
15: Yeah.
13: What do you do then?
15: Yeah, that's what I do.
14: Yeah. Kind of. All right.
13: Kind of. All right. Here we go. So, now you got a lifeline. You got
14: do you sell like, hang on, do you sell like, you know, hip replacements and...
15: That sort of, this, yeah. That
13: yeah,
15: sort
13: right.
15: Of yeah.
14: So if
15: yeah.
14: I want a metal knee, you can sell me one.
15: No, I can recommend who's the best to put it in.
13: Okay. Who would that be?
15: Oh, there's lots.
13: Yeah, there are lots. We won't see.
15: I won't incriminate myself.
13: No. Don't do that.
14: Okay,
13: don't
14: now remember, that. You've got a lifeline, the both of you, if you need it. All right, let's go. Question one.
13: All right, question number one. Which gender reports the highest level of stress?
14: Alison.
15: Men.
13: What? No.
14: Alison. Righto, Tom, here you go. Which
11: my
14: one is
11: God.
14: It?
11: God.
12: Women.
14: There you go. Come
13: on, you tell me. Good
14: nil,
13: start,
14: Tom.
13: Mate. Question number nil. Two.
11: Okay. Who is the eldest Kardashian sister?
14: Ooh.
15: Loz.
13: Alison. Call your own name out first, Alison.
14: Lifeline.
11: Yeah, Courtney. Courtney Kardashian is the eldest.
13: Well done.
14: Gee, I would have got that wrong.
13: Yeah,
11: Courtney, Kim, Chloe. Rob's in there somewhere, but
12: I had no idea.
13: Nah, he could use a lifeline though, Tommy, and Ditz knows a lot about girls' questions there, so just remember that. Question number three.
14: Loz just said Rob's in there somewhere. Rob, I don't think there'd be a sister.
13: No, exactly.
11: Rob. Yeah, you're right. The question was sister. Yeah. There you go.
14: Question three. Stay with us, Loz. Question three.
16: Wow.
14: What does a spirit level measure?
15: Alison.
13: Even though you're stuffed
14: Alison,
13: it again,
14: you're
13: Alison.
14: You're making up your name here. Are you really Alison?
16: You're in.
15: No.
16: Right. Okay. Come on. Alison.
15: It measures levels.
14: Oh, well, that's why it's called a spirit level.
11: Yeah.
13: All right. Question number four. Chloe, Opium, and Red Door are all names of what?
15: Alison.
12: Lifeline.
14: Oh, Alison for the win.
13: Is this for the win?
14: Yeah.
15: Perfume.
14: Yeah.
13: Oh, she's won. $250, Alison. How good's that?
14: We gave the floor layer a spirit level question.
11: Yeah.
13: I know.
14: Gee.
16: Shocking.
11: And Mandy,
14: hey, well done,
11: Alison.

0: $250. Congratulations.
1: Well done, Dale.
2: Thank you.
0: All right.
2: Very well. Thank you so much. Thanks, Loz. I wouldn't have known that one.
1: That's all right.
0: Good on, Ali. Have a good day.
2: Thanks, guys.
0: See ya.
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4: Did you learn something?
5: What did we learn?
0: I learnt that there's a thing called a happiness curve in the in our lives, and the happiness curve is an interesting one. You're happy at the start of your life and the happy more so at the end of your life, and the unhappiest sort of time in your life is around 45 to 55. In fact, the actual pinpoint is 47.2 years of age. And I was just thinking about it. Why would this be the case? Well, laying on the couch yesterday thinking, well, when you're a kid, you really haven't got any commitments. You're just wondering when your next game of sport. I'm just thinking it through my lens. When was the next game of sport? When were you going to play with your mates more? You know, when were you going to go riding your bike? You had no bills or anything to worry about. You were just doing all that. And then, you know, when you get teenager and finishing school, you start thinking about a career and, you know, what you're going to do. And, you know, you still haven't really got any commitments, still having a lot of fun. Then you get into your 20s and 30s and, you know, 40s, you might buy a house or you might have to start a job and, you know, you have to start paying some bills. You have a little bit of responsibility as you get older. You've got bigger mortgage and you've got kids and you're paying bills and you've got maybe relationship issues or you're time poor. And there's a lot happening in that middle phase of your life and you're just under enormous pressure, really, some more than others. And then, you know, when you get through that and the kids leave home and you sort of get into your 60s, 70s, 80s and you've got less financial pressure, you've got less responsibilities, you're going on holidays, you got life worked out, you're not worried about what others think, you're going, you know, and you're having fun and you get happy again.
1: I think that they say, don't they say that when you're in between like 35 and sort of 50, that's when your kids are the littlest and most stressful, and also your parents are becoming elderly and you're responsible for them as well.
0: And the people, and who's looking after everyone.
1: Exactly.
6: Yeah, there's a lot on.
1: You've stopped being a child, you stop being your parents' kid essentially and start being their carer.
6: Massive responsibilities.
0: People rely on you.
6: Yep.
1: Yeah, and you lose yourself, you know.
0: It's not about yourself.
6: And you've got to make some hard decisions.
0: Helping everyone else.
6: You've got to make a lot of hard calls.
1: I moved back in with mum and dad I moved out when I was 18. Moved back in for about 3 months when I was in my early 20s in between sort of share houses. And they were like completely, they were living this other life. They were like having platters and glasses of wine at night. They were doing their own thing. I'd go into the kitchen, try and make a cup of tea. Every time I turn around, the spoon would be put in the dishwasher. Like mum was just, they were completely out of the raising kids zone.
6: Yep.
1: They weren't taking care of anyone else and they were happy. They were so happy. I said, I've got to get out of here. They don't want me around.
0: Yeah, so I just thought there's a lot of people listening to this radio that might be a bit under the pump in this phase of life. So just grit your teeth, get through it, try and have some fun, and things should get better soon.
1: I learnt that sometimes when you hear kids' theme tunes and you hear them over and over again, they're actually written by pretty famous people.
6: Yeah.
1: So I don't know if you ever watched Rugrats growing up. Did you ever see Rugrats?
6: No.
1: Do you remember this tune?
6: No.
7: Yeah, this is my childhood right here. Yeah.
1: Well, this Rugrats theme tune was written by the blokes at Devo.
6: Is that right?
1: That's right. I couldn't believe it. And have you got that piece of paper, Hammer? I'll just steal it off you because it's got my list on there. But it made me think, you know, what else is going on there?
6: Mm.
1: So I don't know if you ever watched the show Rocco's Modern Life.
6: No.
0: No.
1: Big one, Hammer, remember
7: this?
1: Yeah,
7: massive. This is one of my absolute
0: favourites
7: growing up.
1: What is it, a cartoon?
7: Yeah, this was
1: Rocco's
7: like the golden age of Nickelodeon.
1: Yeah, and it was a little Australian kangaroo, I'm pretty sure.
7: Yeah, it was marsupial.
1: And he had a best friend who was a cow with lots of heifer, who was a bloke, but he had teats. Anyway, that was written by the B-52s.
6: It sounds like it.
1: It does, doesn't it?
6: It actually does sound
7: hear
6: like
7: that.
1: One of the most iconic songs in our childhood growing up was a TV show called Arthur. And I say, hey, what a wonderful kind of day. This is going over the boy's head, but if you're a millennial, this will be huge for you.
6: Yeah.
1: That was written by Ziggy Marley, Bob Marley's son.
6: Right.
1: And
6: of course, it
1: was like the biggest thing he ever did, and no one knows that it's him. So I don't know how they do it, how they get these semi sort of retired, maybe like in the sort of end of their career, they're thinking, what can I do?
6: Jingle writers.
1: They get approached.
6: Yeah.
1: But there you go.
4: All right. Well,

0: What I learned over the weekend, I read about dictators over the weekend. Ooh. I was studying up on my dictators. Yeah.
1: So you're what on made you Wikipedia? Do
0: that? Oh, it's a long story. Anyway.
2: Showdown Lost does funny things to him.
0: That's right.
1: Yeah, it makes you rethink everything.
0: Kim Jong-un, who we hear a lot about, North Korean dictator, yeah. who won his last election in a landslide, funnily enough, got through, spends $30 million a year on his grog. That's his grog bill. Wow. Apparently massive drinker.
1: Whoa.
0: Yeah.
3: Oh, come
0: no,
3: on.
0: Has benders all the time.
3: 600 grand a week.
0: That's right. That's what they're saying.
1: What's he 30 drinking?
0: 30 million, don't know. It's top
3: shelf. Nearly 100 grand a day.
0: It's top shelf.
3: If you have one day off
0: drinking.
3: A week, yeah.
1: He is
3: grand.
1: A monster.
0: Yeah. So there you go.
1: What is
0: and the other one, Mao
1: country?
0: Zedong, which I found interesting, who was Chinese emperor until through the 70s, actually encouraged Chinese people not to read books. He said it's harmful to read too many. He wanted them to be dumb.
1: Yeah.
0: He wanted the population to be dumb. And
1: that's
0: I thought,
1: what they do.
0: And I thought to myself,
3: come to Australia.
0: Well, no, but it's a good motto for our Triple M listeners. So then we'll never be exposed to you know, how dumb we are.
1: That's what they do. Yeah. They try
0: so
1: and
0: don't
1: keep
0: read
1: them dumb.
0: Too many books out there. All right.
1: They don't want you to be enlightened.
0: That's right.
2: It's bad for
0: keep
2: you.
0: Keep everyone in the dark.
1: Yeah.
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3: Showdown coming gone, and it was Friday night, and there was a massive crowd and a great finish. And during the game, we had some shocking umpiring, and they cut to the crowd, and they had the CEO of the AFL. They had a guy that's been involved in footy for a long time, and they had a head of footy there, and they got a big boo from what was
5: there
3: going
5: is.
3: On with the umpiring.
5: Swanee's on the screen with Andrew Dillon.
6: Hey. Andrew Ireland.
7: And the crowd giving them the reception they expected.
3: The Crows crowd were not happy with the umpiring, so they gave them a bit of a boo. Apparently, they left 4 minutes before the end of the game. Don't know if this is true or not. Apparently, this is the case.
0: Mm.
3: And football, like hardcore football people, don't leave before the end of the game. People who, you know, just, I don't know, just can't stand watching the sides lose or if they have to go early for the car, you know,
1: the
3: for
1: car,
3: traffic and
1: honestly,
3: stuff
1: traffic
3: like that.
1: Honestly, traffic is sometimes is legitimate,
3: but,
1: I'll give you
3: but
1: that.
3: But not for those guys.
1: No.
3: I'm not cutting it. I don't know what they were doing anyway. They left 4 minutes before.
0: Had a function to get to.
3: They come all the way from, you know, Andrew Oyle, I think, lives in Sydney. Yeah. You know, the other boys in Melbourne. So they've flown over just for the game and missed the finish.
0: Yeah. Which
3: they
0: is one of the great
3: 4 minutes
0: finishes.
3: Early for some reason.
0: Best finishes of all time.
3: Missed one of the best finishes. And apparently a few Crows people were going home after Joe Berry kicked the goal.
0: Yeah. So Port Adelaide's Joe Berry puts them in front with 46 seconds, I think, on the clock.
3: Right.
0: And people start streaming
3: and
0: out of the ground.
3: And they miss one of the best showdown finishes of all time.
0: Yeah.
3: In Showdown 59.
0: Mm.
3: So they missed out on a lot of things.
1: We sent Dad home early. Actually, we've done that a few times at the footy. He's a very passionate man when he's watching the game.
3: Yeah.
1: And sometimes it just stresses us out. And we go, you can't, you got to go. You're just driving us nuts. And it, especially if we're down. But we did, I think we sent him home early on that showdown where Jordan Dawson kicked that winning goal.
0: You didn't.

0: He's a very passionate man when he's watching the game.
1: Yeah.
0: And sometimes it just stresses us out. And we go, you can't, you got to go. You're just driving us nuts. And it, especially if we're down. But we did, I think we sent him home early on that showdown where Jordan Dawson kicked that winning goal.
2: You didn't. How could you do?
0: And I said to my brother, I said, you know what? I'm glad he's not here. I think he would have died. I actually think he wouldn't be with us. And my, I wouldn't look at it because I was so nervous. And my brother grabbed my head and turned my head towards and said, watch, have the courage to watch, because I was so scared he was going to miss. But I understand early leavers. If you get that stressed, you just, sometimes you've got to remove yourself from the situation. I left early once. It wasn't football. It was the pub. I was at the Grace Emily Hotel. It was 2014. I remember it like it was yesterday. And all my friends were there. And I just wasn't feeling it. I just, you know, when you're just not feeling well, you're just sort of getting a bit tired, ready to go home. And I left at probably 10 o'clock and everyone's like, no, stay. It would be. And I said, nah, I'm done. Woke up in the morning and bloody hell, the guy from Twilight showed up to the pub because he was working on a movie called The Rover in South Australia. And the assistant director was a friend of a friend of a friend. And Robert Pattinson came to the pub. And I don't even care about Robert Pattinson that much, but my friends were so insufferable that I'd gone home early and missed this celebrity coming, all the photos and all the sharing. Oh my God, you left, you didn't get to meet him. So I wish I never left and I just met him.
1: A couple of my mates left and were very lucky to leave a nightclub in Bali. Kane Johnson. And Peter Vardy, a couple of well-known Crows players, had been at this nightclub for the last six nights. And then the next night, they just weren't feeling it. They had had a couple of beers. They're probably a bit tuckered out after partying for a week. Left early on the way home. The joint blew up.
3: Wow.
1: So they left at the right time.
0: Yeah. Wow. Yeah.
2: The good and the bad.
0: Yeah.
1: Pretty full on.
3: That's crazy.
1: All right, the head honchos of the AFL flew over to Adelaide to see the showdown. They wanted to experience what it's like, arguably the biggest rivalry in football. And they left 4 minutes before the end and missed the bloody finish. The Braden Cook goal, I don't know why.
3: Gosh.
1: Doesn't make sense. I might send him a message and find out, see if they get back to us. When have you left early and paid the price? Let's go to Seaford Meadows. G'day, Tyler.
4: Hey, how are we?
1: Good. Did you leave early from somewhere?
4: Yeah, I remember when Travis Head went crazy and needed about 60 runs off three overs.
1: In a cricket game at Adelaide Oval or?
4: Yeah, the New Year's Eve Big Bash.
2: Oh, okay. Yeah.
4: Yeah, I left early because I had to go to work. as I was walking out of the ground, it started going crazy. Turns out he scored 100.
2: He was a thrashing machine.
1: Unlucky, Tyler. He had to go to work, mate.
2: All right, let's go to Hendon. Hello, Chantel. What's your story?
5: So, was that the showdown when Dawson kicked that amazing goal? But
2: yeah.
5: Had all four kids with us, and they couldn't bear Crows losing, so we had to leave. And me and my partner were like, near the casino, walking back to the car park, and we're watching it on KO. We're like, as if we missed it, but we heard the crowd roar. So my partner has not ever lived that down. And he goes, we'll never leave a game ever again.
1: You all learn a good lesson there. Yeah.
5: We do. But I didn't miss Braden Cook's game.
1: Oh, you saw it, did you, on the weekend?
5: It was absolutely amazing. Absolutely amazing game.
1: Brilliant. Good on you, Chantel. Beautiful. Let's head to Mile End. G'day, Stacey. What did you leave early from?
6: Hi. I, in 1996, left the Hyatt Hotel lobby early and missed meeting Michael Jackson by like 5 minutes.
2: Oh, are you kidding?
6: Yeah. Again, I had to go to work. I was 15. I had to go to a supermarket shift. To this day, I don't know why I didn't call in sick. And my best friend came into work about half an hour after I'd started my shift, crying because he had come down from the elevator, walked through the lobby, shook her hand, met everybody.
1: Really?
6: And I missed out on it.
2: That's massive.
1: Shook Michael Jackson's hand.
2: Have you gone to see the movie, the new movie that's out?
6: Yes, I've seen it twice already.
2: Twice? Wow. And tell us about it. What do you think?
6: It's awesome. His nephew does an amazing job. I will add that I was lucky enough to get my glove signed when he came in 1996. So but The Awesome's amazing if you haven't. The movie, the movie's amazing. Yep. If you haven't seen it, definitely go see it.
2: All right, good on you, Stacey.
6: Yeah.
0: There you go.
1: Good ones there.
3: God, that's brutal.
1: Well, I reckon we should maybe send Stace off.
0: Yeah.
1: Stace, you can go and have a Mother's Day treat at the Temple Day Spa. And they've got one at Unley and at Simmerfull for people.

0: 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And look, I love getting vouchers. I think it's a good thing. 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
16: Show 3000, that's a lot of bloody shows.
0: It's a lot of shows.
17: It's something like 15 years.
16: Yeah.
17: I think we do about 200 shows a year.
0: Yep.
16: Yeah.
17: Amazing.
16: It's crazy. I've been here for 4 years, I think. It doesn't feel like that long, but it also feels like that long.
17: When I started here, my mum used to drop me off.
16: Yeah. In the horse and cart.
17: Yeah.
16: In the buggy.
17: She used to give me a sandwich. And
16: now, the party itself is going to be at the district. We're very excited and we needed some entertainment. So I thought, you know, I could call my Uncle Joe. He does Elvis covers or, you know.
17: Yeah.
16: But we have booked ourselves.
17: We've gone all the way to the top.
16: A legitimate guest.
17: A legitimate star.
16: I can't believe
17: it. I am that excited. Tom Gleeson, welcome to Triple M.
18: Oh, g'day. Yeah, I'm happy to come along to the party and celebrate 3,000 shows because you pay properly.
16: Yes.
0: Do we? Oh, that's new to us. We haven't experienced that before,
18: no,
0: Tom.
18: I'm doing it out of the goodness of my heart.
0: Yeah. Oh, that's better.
18: You've supported me over the years. Every time I come to the Adelaide Fringe, you look after me, so I'm happy to come back.
0: But don't you just get stuck into people? What are you going to get stuck into us at our celebration, or are you going to come over here and be nice?
18: I'll come over and I'll be nice and I'll get photos and I'll be happy to, you know, have fun with you. But at the same time, I might point out the first time I came on your show, it was a long time ago, your producer, Brad, who you might remember, he said to me, now go easy on them. They're from sport. They don't really know how to talk.
0: Well, Brad's gone now.
17: Yeah.
0: And we're not.
17: There's a fair bit in that, Tom. I can't disagree.
16: Tommy, I'm a comedian's nightmare because I'm totally perfect and don't make any mistakes. So you're going to have a hard time coming up with material for me, mate. I'm telling you.
18: Yeah, no, I'll just praise you.
16: Yes. Because
18: also, you've only been there 4 years. So,
16: yeah,
18: you know,
16: that's right.
18: You're still the new kid.
16: Yeah.
18: You're still sort of doing work experience. I believe you're an intern, aren't you? I'm not sure you're being paid for the role.
16: I think they're going to start paying me in the next contract, maybe.
17: Yeah, I wouldn't count on it. Now, Tom, when you were here for the Fringe recently, you sort of let slip that you'd driven across here. You didn't fly. You drove across in your electric, EV.
0: Yes.
17: Did you get home all right?
18: Yeah, I got home okay. It was. It only took me about 37 hours. So, I had a few stops on the way. I had to knock on a few people's front doors and borrow their PowerPoint. And I eventually got back. The last bit of the trip I managed just because I got a really long extension cord. And I just drove the rest of the way.
16: Still plugged in.
0: Hey, you've had the last laugh, though, with the war.
18: I know. Well, I'm charging using solar panels so the sunshine doesn't have to go through the Strait of Hormuz.
17: Yeah. No, that's right.
16: Will you be driving down or flying down when you come to do the show?
18: I think I'm going to be flying and burning some very expensive jet fuel. Yeah. If there's any left, I'll be there.
0: Yeah. Well, it's worth it. This is an essential job, so you can just make the most of it. Get over here and run amok. That'd be good. All right.
17: Now, I came and saw you at the Fringe, Tom. Actually, I saw you twice, believe it or not. It was so good. I went back a second time.
16: That's weird.
17: So it was another great couple of weeks for you.
0: Stalker.
18: Oh, yeah, it was so good. I think it's the most number of tickets I've ever sold at the Fringe.
17: Wow. Really?
18: I'm getting in trouble now from some of the upcoming acts are telling me that I'm bleeding them dry and I should leave some ticket sales to them. But
16: tough shit.
18: I'm not here to support new acts.
16: Yeah.
18: You know, I'm here to line my own pockets. I'm not, you know, I'm not going to lie to you.
16: You're to buy investment properties, mate. Yeah.
0: Oh, well, only the tough survive in the jungle. Tommy,
17: that's right.
0: Well done.
17: Yeah.
18: Yeah.
17: Hey, Tom, we're so pumped that you're coming over. We can't wait.
16: Excited.
17: So we'll see you next week.
18: Yeah, no worries. See you on Thursday.
0: Be nice.
16: See you, mate.
19: There he is, Tom Gleeson.
16: Hey, he's so good.
0: What's happened?
16: Well, I don't know. His kids must need braces or something.
0: I don't let the bloody moths out of the wallet very often here at Triple M. That is awesome.
17: It's great. Yeah, it's going to be a good night.
19: Yeah, an absolutely massive name just announced there for Roo, Dits and Loz's 3,000th show.
0: I wasn't going to come, but now
16: I know.
19: Celebrating that at the district next Thursday night. It is all thanks to Sterling Homes. 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
16: This is a relatable one. We've all been drinking Prosecco wrong, apparently. Oh, my
0: Prosecco
16: God.
0: Prosecco champagne.
16: That was
0: close to a gun.
16: That was not
17: bloody
16: on.
17: Hell. So, if you're listening, no one's been shot in
0: 6:20, Hamish, you idiot.
16: My God.
19: Hey, I'm not the one who put the grab on the board, so.
16: Yeah.
0: No, you're not handballing.
19: I'm just pushing the buttons, eh? I'm the button pusher.
16: All right. Yeah.
0: Prosecco's just like champagne, isn't it? Isn't it?
16: It is. It's similar. It's a fizzy white.
17: So why have we been drinking it wrong?
16: If you say it's like that, all of the Frenchies would get very mad because, you know, it's all different. We've just got too much time on our hands. They're like, the glass, you're not meant to drink it out of a tubular flute. You're meant to have it in a tilted glass, which looks almost like a bit like a tulip that's sort of on its side, and the stem is sticking into the side of it.
0: Or you've been drinking champagne.

0: champagne sitting yeah. near the fire and you've been too close and your glasses melt.
1: Like that sort of thing.
2: So the glass is sideways.
1: Or the glass is fine, but you've had too many wines and you is that glass sideways?
3: God, that'll make it confusing.
1: Apparently it just aerates it properly. But this is the
0: thing. Doesn't look good.
1: No, it's ugly. And it's not convenient. It's very spillable. But they're making these glasses now. Why? And I'm sure there'll be wine bars all over the world.
3: I've never been a big champagne drinker.
1: Love it.
3: But the glasses are inconvenient for me because my hooter gets in the way. Yeah.
1: No, I'm the same.
3: Yeah.
1: My nose is too big.
3: The last thing you want is a nose hair in your bloody dangling in your drink.
1: I don't know where to put the rim of the glass sits in where my nose. So yeah. I have to lean right back.
3: I know.
0: And then you just pour it all in. It makes you drink too fast.
1: I've been known to spill
3: champagne out of a pint glass. So I can fit everything.
1: Yes, it can be done. Don't worry, I've tried it.
0: So what? Not enough surface area?
1: Yeah, something to do with the way that where the surface, the hole is in the glass, is because it's not poking out the top. No. It's on a slant.
0: How many years have we been drinking out of this shaped glass?
1: I feel the same way about. I feel this way about footy. I feel it about fashion. I feel it about. The cheese industry, when the experts have too much time to get really
3: meddle with it.
1: Detail-oriented.
0: Hang on a minute. Yeah.
1: It's
0: go back a bit. You put the cheese industry in with football.
1: Yeah, have you? Yeah, but no, I'm just talking in a broad way that when people get so, when there's so much obsession in an industry.
4: Who else?
3: Bro, what happens?
1: Gin
3: you get called
1: gin.
3: Into a meeting. Okay. You get called into a meeting. You're on the cheese committee or whatever. You go. Well, I better contribute something. If I see you and say nothing, if I see you and say, no, everything's fine, what? I won't get paid.
0: Why have you been reading about the cheese industry?
3: It's true, isn't it?
1: When you talk to cheese people who love cheese and they're like,
0: who
1: you've got to get the Daffanoir.
3: No, but forget cheese. Just don't worry about the word cheese. Any of these committees that you're on, like she's saying, Prosecco. You're on the World International Glasses of Prosecco Committee.
1: If you're on the
3: you're better offer something up in the meeting or you're worthless.
1: So you on the World Cheese Board?
3: Trying to get there. Oh, yeah.
1: There's a lot of people on the cheese board.
0: Oh, God. So we've all got too much time.
1: This is what I'm saying. Too much time on our hands. I think we all just need to take a step back. I think drink it out of whatever. Drink it out of a shoe for all I care.
4: Yeah.
3: Yeah.
0: Yeah.
1: There you go.
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3: We're counting down the special moments over the 3000 shows.
0: Oh, down to the top 10.
3: Yes.
1: Yep, very exciting. And we're getting people to call in with their nominations. Who have we got on the line?
0: We've got Alex from Seaford Rise. G'day, Alex.
8: Hi, guys. How you going?
0: Very, very well. Thank you. Which memory highlight? Did you nominate for? Yeah.
8: So it wasn't actually me who voted for this one, but my husband, Jorge, was too embarrassed to admit on air that he voted for Loz's cover of the Barbie Girl song.
1: Oh,
3: beautiful.
0: Why would he be worried
8: about
0: that?
8: So he made me call.
1: That's a bit backhander there. Too embarrassed to admit that he liked it, I see, Jorge. Be proud, Jorge.
8: Loz, he loves all of your covers, especially the Barbie Girl and Texas 300
0: game. Beautiful. So like everyone else.
3: They have been really good. There's no doubt about that. Alex, I'm so glad that he did vote for it because are we going to get to listen to it now?
4: Yeah, let's
3: that's
4: listen
3: good.
4: To it now.
3: Here we go. Shivers. Thanks, Alex.
1: Bloody hell.
9: Hiya, Barbie.
10: Hi, Ken.
9: You want to go for a ride?
10: Sure, Ken.
9: Jump in.

0: Every time.
1: Oh, beautiful. Well,
0: beautiful.
2: Thanks, guys. Hey,
0: thanks to Alex and Jorge for suggesting that as well.
2: But Dave Gleason there, would absolute legend. And trying to get us to do that without laughing when he's singing in there, it was so much fun. So thanks for nominating that, because it's a nice memory. There
3: just
2: you go.
3: A bit juicy. Another one, wasn't
2: it? Yeah, it's too much work. It's a lot of work.
0: Don't have to do that. Yeah. Don't have to do any work.
1: All right, that is number 10 in our favourite moments with Roo, Dits and Loz over the years. The countdown continues this time tomorrow morning. You can still get involved and cast your vote to help decide what comes in at number 9, and that is your way to win your way to the district. The big event with Tom Gleason
0: Tommy announced Gleason there
1: as well next Thursday night. Triple
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0: Happy Monday. If you tuned in at 5:30 this morning, you would be missing a voice. The wonderful Bo Ryan. He's off, well, being a good dad.
1: That's it.
0: Yes.
1: Yeah, his son Jesse's obviously getting his adenoids out this morning and he wanted to be there and support for the little fella. All the kids want to be there with their dad at
0: Absolutely.
1: This time. So it's good that Bo's stuck out with him. But we've got a special guest today.
0: We sure do. It is the wonderful Dr. Chris Brown.
2: Good morning, guys. It's great to be here. We obviously wish Jesse and Bo all the best this morning.
1: That's it.
2: In the medical context here, if you need, Bo, if you need any medical questions answered from the hospital bed, I'm obviously on call for
1: I'm surprised he didn't ring you beforehand, Doc.
0: Me too.
2: Disappointing.
1: Yeah.
2: But it's okay. I get it. He's got a lot on his mind, but we push through. Dogs have adenoids as well.
0: Oh, have you had to remove a few, obviously?
2: We don't generally remove them.
0: Oh,
2: we
0: okay.
2: Just give
0: they
2: a
0: just
2: tablet
0: suffer
2: and,
0: them
2: yeah,
0: through them.
2: They yeah. do. Yeah, yeah.
0: Okay.
2: Because so they can't generally complain. That's
1: true.
2: That's the tricky
0: it's
2: thing.
0: Very
2: so
0: true.
1: They just cop it, don't they?
2: They do, yeah, they really do. So, no, hopefully it'll all go. I'm sure it'll all go beautifully and back tomorrow. And
0: yes. Yeah. No, well, I was going to actually ask you, we were talking about this about half an hour ago. You've never been in a situation like on the plane where they've gone, is there a doctor present?
1: Ooh.
2: That has happened twice.
0: Has it?
2: To me. So whenever they ask, you know, if there's a doctor on board, please press the call button. I always joke about, like, should I press it? And usually the flight attendants will walk past me and go, mate, we're not that desperate yet.
1: Oh!
2: But it has actually happened twice where there hasn't been a human doctor on board.
1: Okay.
2: And they've had to go with the animal version. So I've had one lady who was very close. She was about sort of 7 months pregnant.
1: Ooh.
2: And she had some blood pressure issues and I had to talk her through the landing. She was really struggling and passing out and had all sorts of challenges there. But the more recent one, I was on a flight to Perth and we were midway across the Nullarbor.
1: Yep.
2: And a lady's insulin pump malfunctioned.
0: Oh, geez. No.
2: And so she had a diabetic hypo. So too much insulin, not enough glucose. And so she started to sweat and was close to passing out. But I treat a lot of animals who have diabetes. So I know how insulin works and the different relationships. So I end up sitting next to her and for sort of two or 3 hours in the flight, basically worked on her and we had a beautiful ending by the end of it.
1: Oh, okay.
0: Wow.
1: So it was a happy ending.
2: Treated by a dog.
1: Oh, how's it go?
2: At the end of the flight, she sat nicely.

0: I gave her a treat and off she went. So it's not ideal, but at the same time,
1: if there's nothing else,
2: that's it. I'm going straight to the vet.
0: Yeah. If I'm the only other option, you got to take it.
1: Yeah.
0: So it was, but I love it. I love it.
1: Oh, okay. Well, we cannot wait to dive more into your life today, because tonight on Channel 7, you're actually on Mick and Glenn's Celebrity Intervention.
0: Yes. This is a hard one.
2: It's a funny look you got there on your face, Doc.
0: Well, it's the look of someone who's been through the ringer.
2: Yeah.
0: There's not much that's off limits with Celebrity Intervention. They dive deep into career choices, upbringing, relationships, all sorts of stuff. And
2: nudity?
0: Funnily enough, nudity is a hot topic.
2: Oh, you've got me hook, line, sinker.
1: Yeah,
0: I had a funny feeling that might interest you, Woodsy. Yeah, there's a lot to process, a lot to digest when it comes to my upbringing. I think people will be surprised.
1: Yeah, okay, we're gonna get right into it during the show. I'm not sure what you can and can't reveal before, but we're gonna squeeze some stuff out of you.
3: We must find another brain. You're crazy.
4: It's time to test the statistical knowledge of Sydney's Brains Trust with a guy that's the complete opposite of a genius. It's time for Bo Knows.
1: Oh, this feels weird. I feel like I'm cheating on his segment, but I'm going to do my best to play the role of
2: cheating.
1: Bo.
2: We're continuing.
1: Yes, well, I look forward to his return tomorrow so he can take care of this. Okay, I've got a stat for you. Ooh. If you get it correct, you walk away with 4 tickets to the Beer, Footy and Food Festival. The question today: 21% of men avoid doing this in public. What is it, Brownie? Yeah.
0: This one's pretty personal, pretty close to the heart here. Yeah. I know which way each of us stand on this one. 21% of all men avoid wearing Speedos in public.
1: Whoa.
2: 21%?
0: Yeah.
2: That's outrageous.
0: 1 in 5.
2: Mate.
1: That would be right, though, I think.
2: Really?
1: That sounds like a pretty solid
2: I am that
1: stat.
2: One. I love wearing Speedos or budgie smugglers. I love them.
0: It's not a big surprise to me or anyone listening.
2: You know when you go take your kids to the pool or beach with the other families? I'm that one dad that's into Speedos. Yeah. All the other ones got the 3-quarter boardies. Like, what are you hiding?
0: Well, sometimes, it's now, what, May?
2: Yeah.
0: I think it's time to put the
2: away. No, straight to the Speedos, brother.
1: It's cool in winter.
2: Yeah, my pop used to just, if we wore board shorts, he'd just give us a clip across the back of the head. Go, mate. No.
0: But it's the upper thigh, which is usually a lot whiter. It's whiter than paper. It's just always.
2: How bad is that?
0: White.
2: When you see it on people, you see it's like they got the shorts tan. No good.
0: Yeah. But that's why you got to keep the boardies. You got to hide that.
2: Doc, wear the Speedos and you get the mad undertan.
1: Although, mate, I've seen your TV shows. You're in Speedos a lot.
2: Yeah, yeah. Exactly.
1: In fact, when are you not in Speedos? The first time you're on Dr. Harry, you're just in Speedos with no animal in sight.
2: How was he looking?
1: He looked great.
2: Yes.
1: But that's the whole reason. It was like the show just went, we just need you in Speedos. We don't give a rat's about your qualifications.
0: I'm too trusting. My first 3 TV appearances, there were no animals and I'm shirtless.
2: And you're on a show for a vet.
0: Yeah, and I'm on an animal
2: show. What's doing, Doc?
0: No, just I trust producers. Yeah, we've got producers here.
2: Don't trust
0: I don't
2: them.
0: Trust them.
1: No, don't trust anyone. They're all the
2: they're
1: same.
2: They're not even
1: brain.
2: Listening now, see? Yeah. Yeah.
0: I'm surprised I'm wearing a shirt right now.
1: Yeah,
0: to be honest,
1: me too.
0: It's good to see.
1: Here
0: we go.
1: Yeah, here we go. That is correct. I reckon probably more. Woodsy, 21% of men avoid doing this in public. What is it?
2: I'm going to say, and this is something I do, avoid taking photos of their missus. Because I'm always scared. Like, I don't mind taking a photo of the missus, but it's the people that catch us taking a photo and put us on that Instagram page, you know, boyfriends of Insta.
1: Oh, yes.
2: Yeah, so it's sort of basically like, I'm just bowing down to my missus. She's an influencer. It's not... No chance.
0: My take on this.
2: Oh,
0: so you're complaining about being a boyfriend of Instagram.
2: Insta, yes.
0: I reckon in your situation, I reckon you request more shots and more variation in the shots than she does.
2: You are correct.
1: Right.
2: With the kids as well. I was like, darling, can you get a good photo of me and the kids, please?
0: Just another one. No, the light's not quite right. Just a different angle. A bit higher, a bit lower, a bit to the side.
2: Oh, sorry, can you do one more? I'm not smiling in this one. Yeah. I've got my eyes shut.
1: You nailed that, Brownie. It's like you know him very, very well.
2: He does.
0: I see right through him. I can see everything. I can see the Speedos. It's the works.
2: What about without the Speedos?
0: Yeah, I can see that.
1: Well, we've all already seen that. So. not boyfriends of Instagram. All right, let's throw it out there. 133353, 21% of men avoid doing this in public. What is it? Troy, good morning.
5: Hey, guys, how are you?
1: Good.
2: Morning, Troy.
1: What do you reckon? 21% of men avoid doing this in public. What do you think?
5: I reckon it's a bit of PDA.
2: Oh, it's good thought.
1: Yeah.
2: What's PDA?
0: public displays of affection,
2: would
0: he?
2: Oh, yes, yes.
1: Yeah. Are you a hand
5: touch
1: holder?
5: In public.
1: With your...
5: It depends with what, but obviously, like, I don't mind a bit of hold hands, a bit of hugging. What do you probably mean? Turn away from kissing a little bit, but, yeah.
2: What do you mean? What do you mean with what? Like, when is he misses or is it the side piece? What's doing?
5: Like, I don't like to knock on with her in public. Like, I'm just more of a, yeah.
1: Brownie.
2: Yeah. What are you, Brownie? Are you
0: I'm a hand holder.
2: Are you?
0: I'm not much of a PDA either.
1: Yeah, okay.
2: I'm with you. I don't like holding hands because the length of my arms is low. It doesn't go to same. It's not even with my wife, Sarah.
1: I'll see if she bend at the elbow.
2: I'm an arm over a shoulder guy.
1: See, I find that really uncomfortable.
2: Oh, do you? But it's perfect. Yeah. It's perfect height for me.
0: It's a big arm, though.
1: It is a big arm. It's a big warm arm.
0: Okay with that?
2: I don't ask. Yeah. I thought I'm doing the right thing by giving her some affection.
0: I'm sure she appreciates it. It's nice. I just find that the kissing just a bit too much.
1: Yeah. Well, you get followed by Daily Mail. So it's probably that's a factor for you as well, to be fair.
0: Pretty sure it ups the price when you're going in for a kiss.
1: PDA, click, click, click. Yeah, that's probably all you hear is shutters clicking.
0: Oh. Ruins the moment just a little.
1: Exactly. Troy said PDA.
2: Oh.
1: No. But since we did delve into your personal life, Troy, hang there, we will sort you out with your price.
2: On you, Troy.
1: Well done. Let's go to the text line on this one. What have we got?
2: We've got David from Harrington Park. He says, use a urinal.
1: Oh, so 21% of men avoid doing this in public, using a urinal. Would that be right?
2: No way in the world.
1: One in five?
2: I'd be...
1: Really?
0: Avoid? You can't avoid.
1: Would you go into the stall instead?
2: Oh, now I understand. So go into the toilet and you could use the cubicle.
1: So you avoid prying eyes like Woodsy.
2: Well, I've actually got a funny story I might bring back a little bit later on today, actually, about that. Yeah.
1: Oh no.
2: Yeah.
1: Another one.
0: Yeah.
2: You just reminded me something in my mind.
0: The word urinal was said. It was like a trigger word.
2: It's got nothing to do with footy. Nothing to do with footy out there. Okay.
1: Okay. Well, Brownie, can I just set the scene? A few weeks ago, he commented on the size of the guy next to him at the urinal at the Ivy. So he's got.
2: I was
1: form
2: there for
1: in
2: the Super
1: department.
2: Bowl and got a lot more than the Super Bowl. Put it that way.
0: See, I need to go shortly. Yeah. Is it a worrying thing if
1: don't
0: he follows
1: go with
0: me?
1: Him.
0: Okay,
1: yes,
0: he
1: yes,
0: may
1: yes.
0: follow.
1: Yeah,
0: when
1: go
0: we take
1: to
0: our toilet breaks,
2: no, when we take our toilet, we go at the same time. Okay.
1: Don't be bullied into that.
2: We've got about 8 minutes to our first wee break.
0: Team no one told me about this team bonding.
1: Yeah, then I come in as well. It's weird.
0: Great. Okay, that's after 7 o'clock.
2: She just puts her leg against the wall. It's all good.
1: Can I just say, that is correct. David from Harrington Park on the text line. Well done. You have scored yourself tickets to Beer Footy and Food Festival.
4: 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Follow at Triple M Instagram. Now you can tell by the way he knows his sport. He's a sports reporter. Woodsy's Sports Report.
1: Woodsy, three very different games yesterday.
2: Oh, completely different. And we'll start off with your Newcastle Knights, Doc.
0: What about this?
2: Oh, mate, they're on fire. 42-38. You talk about a scoreline, 80 points in the game. And I tell you what, it was great to see Kalen Ponga back out there. And you could tell the injury didn't even hamper him one single bit.
0: He's just got leadership written all over him at the moment. I find he's coming in, he's lifting the team, but the skip on the outside to get around defenders is back despite the hamstring injury.
2: It's the willingness from him. And you're right, you know, the leadership, it's like he's matured in 12 months because he looks like he's very happy in his skin up there. He's re-signed. You know, he's going to be there long term. He's got all out of the way. And the biggest thing for him and for Newcastle Knights, they look happy playing under Justin Holbrook.
0: Yeah, I agree. They look driven and they look like one unit.
2: Yeah,
0: they've also got options. It no longer feels like it's all falling on Ponga to orchestrate the attack. You've got Fletcher Sharp. You've got Dylan Brown there as well. And Phoenix Crossland's playing leading his tackle count in the entire league.
2: And then you've got Sander Smith, who they got from the Roosters, so he can't even make his way in the starting side. They did get a little bit shaky at the end there, but they stayed calm. And your money man, Dylan Brown, come up with a big play for Trey Mooney on the bell.
0: He was ice cool, wasn't he?
2: Ooh.
0: Like where he needed it, the little step off the left, pass over to Trey Mooney. But you know what? Credit to Latrell Mitchell, I thought was outstanding.
2: He's got that aura, doesn't he?
0: He was like a runaway train down that left side. He could not stop scoring.
2: He's a machine, mate. And you know what? It was a great performance, and it was never felt like this. Newcastle going to win. South's going to win. You didn't know who was going to win the game. We went to the Sharks the next game. They put 52 points on the Tigers. Mm. Look, the Tigers had a tough week. They lose Adam Dewey in the first 10 minutes. Mm. Samuel Lafana goes down. Api Korosau. We know the news of Jerome Luai, and that's going to be the chatter out of the Tigers at the moment. Now, if they lose games, is it a distraction with Jerome Luai?
0: Yeah, but I reckon Dewey was the bigger loss yesterday, like with

0: that injury, because he's been leading that team around so well, and he's powerful, isn't he? Like, he seems like such a powerful
1: ball
0: playmaker.
1: Runner. Yeah, and he's sort of, he's got that leadership, like you said, with Ponga. He actually knows his role this year, so he's excited. Disappointing for the Tigers, but it was good for the Sharks to get back on a run. They needed it, and then we go to Manly on Sunday night. They did lose, but they showed Fosbaugh there's a bit of light there. Mm. You know, they pushed the Premiers all the way to the end of the game, 18-16. They had opportunities at the back end of the game with the sin bin, but the class of Penrith, just way too good.
0: And the power game of Manly and Penrith is pretty evenly matched, yes. I find. But, yeah, it just needed those cool heads of Cleary. And Talangi, I thought, was great.
1: He was great.
0: And scored a try in his speedos, which would have caught your eye.
1: I'm so excited. Sure. And now Penrith Panthers speedos. So yeah. That's what I loved. Oh, don't worry, I got a close-up glimpse. So it was really good.
0: Has that been recorded for later use?
1: It's just saved in the memory bank. Don't worry about that.
2: Yeah. Oh, there'll be a secret file record on his phone.
0: It was a nice little touch.
1: And I've got one for you, Doc. The Dragons, they've had the bye. They're off the bottom. Not off the bottom. They've got their 2 points. So they've started the year off and they've got a win.
2: Brownie, there's one thing you need to know about Woodsy, if you haven't figured it out already. His urinal etiquette has a lot of questions.
1: Are you
2: involved.
1: Kidding? Mm. I mean, I'm just an open guy, Brownie.
0: No, you're a very open guy, to the point where you keep on asking me when I'm going to the bathroom.
1: Yeah.
0: And now I'm starting to wonder why you are asking me.
1: Your tone might change after this little story I've got for you.
2: Can I refresh your memory? This was an incident a couple of weeks ago.
1: What's this one?
2: At the Ivy.
1: I'm a massive Bo Peeper as well. I like to have a look. This bloke I stared at to my right, when he popped his sausage out, it is one of the biggest things I've ever seen.
2: Really?
1: Oh my God.
2: Like my forearm?
1: It felt like I had to say hello to him and hello to his little fella.
2: Yeah.
1: Well, it wasn't quite little fella, it was his big fella. But, mate, I had another incident in the toilet on Friday morning after the brekkie show. So we're obviously in here nice and early.
0: Yeah.
1: You know, my main man, producer, Tony Soprano, we normally get a coffee after the show. We debrief how it went.
0: Sure.
1: One of the interns, young Curtis, come in with us, young 22-year-old, just wants to hang out with the boys, get to know what's going on with the footy chat. We're walking out of the hallway. I said, man, I need to go to the toilet. Curtis said the same thing. And then Tony's like, I'll go hold the lift for you guys. I'm like, yeah, sweet. We'll go in there. We're just having a conversation. He's a Mad Dragon supporter and like, you know, buy this week, blah, blah, blah. And then I just go straight to the urinal. Mm. And there's three urinals. I just use the middle one. And as I go to, you know, I'm doing a little wee-wee, I'm still talking to him. And he just looks at me in complete disgust and goes, how dare you?
0: What?
1: And I was like, what do you mean, like the Dragons? They're not going that bad. And he goes, no, how dare you? And I'm like, mate, what are you talking about? Like, I'm standing here. I said, mate, there's two other cubicles. He goes, there's three cubicles and you take the middle one.
0: Yeah, you can't take the middle.
2: That's true.
1: He goes, mate, you could have used one or three.
0: Yeah.
1: I'm like, but then our conversation would be weird because I'd be too far apart.
2: How big's a bathroom?
1: It's just three urinals. Like, just boom.
2: I mean, he can still hear you if you have a conversation.
1: Yeah, but I'm not want to talk to the bloke and have a conversation. I don't want to be looking so far where I've got to crank my neck all the way to the left.
0: But why'd you take the middle one, though, of the three? You know you've got to take the far one.
1: Well, deep down, you know I like to have a little Bo Peep, as you heard there on the previous story. And, mate, honestly, so there was three urinals and there's three cubicles. In the end, we were arguing, we're going back and forward. There's a person doing an Edgar in the middle one of the cubicle. He went into the other cubicle and just started yelling and screaming. So I finished up, went outside. And he's absolutely kidding himself. I cannot believe he created an argument over that.
0: What is going on in your mind that you need to be next to a guy at the urinal?
1: I'm just having a conversation. I think the closer you are to conversation, it means that you're more involved in the conversation.
0: Is it about the conversation or is it about something else?
1: You could say it's about something else as well.
0: Yeah, I reckon it's about something else.
1: And as males, we all have the same thing, same anatomy of the body.
0: Yeah.
1: And it's always good to see some a little bit bigger and some a little bit smaller.
0: So you're a student
1: of the game.
0: You like to have a look.
1: I do, yes. I don't want to be reading the old advertisement in front of me. I want to talk to the person and
2: well, that's why it's
1: eyes
2: there.
1: Down, eyes up.
2: So eyes are up, I would assume.
0: What is it inside you that needs to know what someone is packing? What is there a
1: curiosity?
0: Curiosity.
2: It's all over here in here. I know, honestly, I would know everyone he's played with. I know the size of everything.
0: Is it
1: exactly
0: a footy
1: right.
0: Is it a footy
2: it's
0: thing?
2: It's a footy
0: from
2: thing.
0: Being
2: it has
0: around
2: to be.
1: Oh, I'll tell you a story about Manly, because when Manly had the high performance centre, they brought in the cubicles with the doors and everything, which was completely disappointing in my book.
0: It was the worst day in his
1: life.
0: So
1: myself and another player there, I won't name any names, we got a drill bit out and then we undid all the screws and took off the doors.
0: Is this the real reason of why you left Manly?
1: That is the reason.
0: Because they put the cubic with the biters in?
1: I got kicked out.
3: You can't tell any truth. This is the Triple M Whisper.
2: Shh. Sydney's biggest gossip segment. We love it when we can just grab them off the text line. Keep them coming. 0457 10 1049. Our favourite one on Friday will end up scoring a $200 fuel voucher. All right. Are you ready?
1: Let's go.
2: Here is the brand.

0: New Triple M Whisper.
1: Whispers are a major Sydney organisation has sent a company-wide email banning overpowering perfumes from the office after staff complaints.
2: Ooh.
0: What a weird email to get.
3: Woodsy's Blue Stratos causing some problems in the Triple M building.
2: I'm more of a, what is it, do you know the Blue Burberry?
0: Oh, the Blue Burberry.
2: Blue Burberry, yeah.
0: Really?
2: I love that one, yes.
0: I wouldn't have picked that for you.
2: Only when I go
0: out. I thought
2: out,
0: you'd be a Paco Rabanne sort of guy.
2: No, no. Eau de Toilette, that one.
0: Yeah, that one.
3: That is the correct pronunciation too.
2: You love the perfume, Kat. Every
0: I
2: Friday
0: do.
2: Morning, we get
0: strong?
2: Braith Master that comes in, and all she wants to do is cuddle him because she loves the smell.
0: You know, he's got a good smell, though. Like, some, there's some good ones, yeah. And then there's some that you're like, oh, that is too sweet.
3: Some people do have a smell. And I reckon the funny thing is just how you associate that smell with that person.
0: Yep.
3: If you smell it later in the day or the next week, you're like, that's Braith.
0: Yeah, yeah. I'll walk down George Street and go, Braith.
2: Yeah, oh, really?
0: Yeah.
2: What about when you hop in the lift and you just get a big woof of whoever's been
0: see,
2: in the
0: lift?
2: See,
0: that's bad. Oh, that's when you know good. You've put on too much.
2: Yeah. Mm. Unless it's Chanel number 5.
3: You're a fan.
2: I'm a big fan of the app. Wow. Big fan.
0: Do dogs react weird to certain scents? Do you find that in a vet surgery, like if someone's wearing a really strong scent?
3: Yeah, because their sense of smell is, 10,000 times stronger.
2: Yes, it is, isn't it?
3: So
2: yeah.
3: they have a big association with particular fragrances and scents. So they almost know their owner by their fragrance. I had a dog a couple of years ago.
2: Really?
3: Who was owned by a chain smoker.
2: Oh.
3: And the dog was in hospital for a couple of days, went off its food and obviously missed the owner.
2: Yeah.
3: And we couldn't work out what was going on. And then I had this idea that maybe the dog missed the smell.
2: Come and have a durry.
3: Of the smoke.
0: Oh, it's going through withdrawals.
2: Yeah.
3: So it wasn't exactly in the textbook, but I got one of the nurses who smoked to spark up
2: in the
3: hospital and just blow smoke towards the dog, and the dog started eating again.
2: Oh,
0: you're kidding me.
3: It was a real thing. The dog just missed the smell.
0: Wow.
3: May have been addicted to the nicotine as well, but it was, yeah. So the sense of smell.
2: Get a couple patches for the dog.
3: And the association is a really, really strong thing.
0: Wow, that's fascinating. Oh, well, so far that whisper's in the lead for the $200 fuel voucher.
2: It's only Monday.
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0: Look, Woodsy, there's been an incident this time in our own office toilets.
2: Yeah.
0: We were just talking about it before. Explain again how you've gone about this
2: basically,
0: situation.
2: Tell it short. I went to the toilet after the show on Friday morning with one of the interns here, and there was three urinals. I chose to go into the middle one because we were having a conversation. He blew up because he said I should use the first or the third one.
3: Yep.
2: Basically because he didn't want me to have a little Bo Peep of him.
0: Yep. Which is fair, I would think.
2: Really?
3: You're a tall man.
2: Yeah, I am.
3: With your perspective on the world, if you're looking down and across, like you see everything.
2: But I don't judge. I just like to see different shapes and sizes.
0: Yeah, you don't judge, but he is also the office gossip. Yeah. So everyone in the kitchen will then find out what poor Curtis is packing.
2: I'll get everyone around, like group huddle. All right, guys, we've got a good story this morning. Yeah. Curtis and I went to the urinal.
0: Well, Curtis heard you talking about it.
2: Oh,
0: he's
2: he?
0: Blown up and he's actually sent us a voice message and he has got the right of
2: What's
0: reply.
2: He got to say?
0: This is what he's got to say.
20: So this bloke just power walks his way, barges through to get the middle urinal like a donkey. There's three. There's proper etiquette and he takes the middle one and has a go at me for going into the cubicle. All I saw was a glimpse of the biggest bush you'll ever see. It was like a national forest down there.
2: Mate, so you know what? He didn't even stand next to me, so he's actually like leaned over to have a look. So he's disgusting.
0: Oh.
3: You're drawing the line
2: at him.
3: He
2: went to the cubicle. He didn't even come into the urinal with me, so how did he see it?
3: From what all reports, it was big enough that even from the cubicle he could see the bush.
0: It's a massive bush. So like, it is
2: are
0: like
2: you
0: a
2: with me, Doc?
0: Rug.
2: Where do you stand on this?
3: Where do I stand? Not next to you. Where I stand, would
0: he
3: you?
0: Actually hasn't gone to the toilet yet this morning out of fear.
3: I'm going to get one of those NASA nappies. Yes,
2: to die. He just walked outside with his coffee to get his coffee. I thought he was going to the urinal. I was just following from behind.
0: Yeah.
3: You got to leave some space. There are scientific papers on this where they decide where you go in. So if there are three, you go to either end. If there are four, you don't go right to the end. You go to the one second in.
2: Why second in?
3: Because if you go right to the end when there's four,
2: then you're hiding something.
3: You're hiding something.
0: Yes. Okay.
3: You know, you're not confident in yourself. So
0: too
3: you
0: much
3: go to
0: space.
3: Second from the end if there are four, because you still have
2: the conversation.
3: A gap.
2: Yes,
3: you can still have a gap, and then the person takes the first one. So it's basically one and three are occupied and two and four are empty.
0: I never knew there was so much science.
2: So, Kat, when you go to the cubicle, do you go third one or first one or second?
0: Weirdly, you say that. I actually give one cubicle space as well.
2: What is wrong?
0: Yeah, even in the women's toilets where we're in clothes, I'll still, if someone's in the N one, I'll go the third one.
2: Just for privacy. If I see the doors locked in the cubicle, I always try to check out whose shoes are there to see who's dropping the nugs.
0: Oh, see, you're unbelievable. This isn't normal. 133353. Is this behaviour normal? Are you on Woodsy's side, or do you have your own etiquette that you stand by for urinals?
3: Because there is a lot of process, a lot of thought. Some of it's just instinctive.
2: Everyone's different, brother.
3: But you've got to have your approach, and it is not. You've got to question your footwear choice now when you're next to Woodsy.
0: I'm lifting them up. That's unbelievable.
2: I walk around, so I see a pair of like beautiful Nike Air Maxes. Who's wearing Air Maxes in the building?
3: I'm going to grab Kat's shoes and go to the bathroom now.

0: and just really confuse Woodsy. If there are three urinals, you've got to go one or three. That is the
1: Why?
0: Rule, not the middle.
1: No.
2: Yeah. Well, let's ask the callers. Okay. Matt, good morning.
3: Good morning. How are you guys?
4: Good, Matty. Good. How are you, brother?
3: Good. Yeah, look, I was just listening and I was feeling pretty, like, I could relate to some of these people that are going through what they're going through when they're trying to do some private business with Woodsy there. Mm. You honestly are the person that makes me want to go to the disabled bathroom, but then...
1: Maddie.
3: You know, it's a double conundrum there where if you use that one, you get abused for using it because you actually don't need it.
2: Mm. Or people think you're doing something else.
0: Yeah.
3: Oh, well, it depends where you are. If you're out for the night or something. But,
1: Maddie, disappointing.
3: Yeah, honestly, it's just when you're packing small like me and you peek over,
1: Maddie, we come in all shapes and sizes, brother. It's all good.
0: So Woodsy's saying he comes in peace. He's just interested. He doesn't judge. He supports.
1: Yeah.
0: And he's just, but he wants to collect in his mind
2: data.
0: An understanding of where everyone's at.
1: I like to get a deeper level with my person I'm having a conversation with.
2: Yeah. Mm. Actually, you know when they release that report of the sizes around the world and then they actually award a nation.
1: I'd love to be on that
2: which
1: committee.
2: Which is Congo usually, by the way. Yeah, yeah. Woodsy's actually collated all that data.
1: Yes. I'm the one they got to go to and I get to see the 20,000 they get to survey.
0: But you said something. You just said you like to strike up a conversation.
1: Yeah, I do.
0: You know why you do that?
1: Why is that?
0: Because once you're eyeballing them... It's not much further just to
1: drop
0: the eyes.
1: Don't give away my secret stock.
0: It's not as obvious. That's what you're doing.
2: Dale in Penrith, what do you think about this?
5: My suggestion is I can stand next to Woodsy, he can hold mine and I can hold his.
1: Oh, this is my type of man, Big Dale. This is a guy.
5: Let's go all the way.
1: That's it, brother.
2: Dale, what are you doing next Monday?
1: Whoever finishes Monday, first loses.
5: It's a deal. I'm there.
2: Oh, Dale, you can be the personal inspector. You can be the associate inspector in our bathrooms.
1: And I'll give you a complete rundown on Tuesday morning on the show.
0: What have we created?
2: What has happened, Dale? If you're free, we'll see you next Monday at the Convertum party.
1: On you, brother.
2: I've got good news.
1: What is it?
2: The gas cock
1: is back. Great news for you.
2: Yes. Yeah, so, Brownie, yes. What we've done since, sadly, Kyle and Jackie O have disbanded, we've decided to welcome their listeners that are floating around and borrow a few segments.
1: Yeah.
2: We've tweaked this one. They have the cash cock. We've turned it into the gas cock.
0: Okay.
2: And basically, Woodsy is dressed up.
1: I'm the big gas cock.
0: You are the big cock.
1: Yes, gas cock.
0: Yeah. Could I become the official vet of the, the gas cock?
1: Yeah.
2: Yes.
0: What an honour.
1: Mate, I would love you to be there with me.
0: I could vet check you before and then vet check you after.
1: So when you're checking, what are you checking?
0: All the important areas.
1: Yes.
0: Blood pressure, heart rate, just confirmation. Make sure you're fit and able.
1: Okay,
0: and
1: yeah,
2: so
1: I love
2: not
1: that.
2: Thermometer?
0: To continue. Oh, I think that would be appropriate. Yep.
1: One or two?
0: Both?
1: Yes.
0: Yep. I think, and from what I hear, things got pretty vicious out there.
1: Mate, so, like, and it wasn't because I had to go run around with some people. I tripped over. The young lads were great. It was the old mums that were just touchy. You know what I mean? Mm. Like they were grabbing certain spots where there was no petrol vouchers.
0: Do we need to pad the cock?
1: I think we do.
2: Probably.
1: The cock needs padding everywhere.
2: It needs a safety box or whatever you use in cricket.
1: Oh, are you talking about down there? I thought you meant the whole gas cock.
2: Oh, no. I was just talking about your primary.
1: You sicko cat.
2: Yeah, sorry.
0: Do we wrap you in like in a foam or do we just pad specific areas?
1: Wrap me in bubble wrap.
0: At risk.
1: You know that bubble wrap?
0: Yeah. Imagine the sound of you running in bubble wrap.
2: Would be actually amazing. Yeah, I would enjoy that. Oh. So it's all happening Friday. You are back in the gas cock costume.
1: Do we know where I'm heading out to?
2: Yes, Penrith Golf Club once again. Yes, we know where that is.
0: There'll be a hole in one there.
2: There'll definitely be a hole in one there. We will give you more details throughout the week. But get ready to score yourself a whole bunch of fuel vouchers. We have Dr. Chris Brown joining us. And interestingly enough, you will see him on your screens.
1: Oh, yes.
2: Channel 7 tonight, Glenn and Mick's Celebrity Intervention. I got a bit of a sneak peek of it. Mm. So I have seen your episode already.
0: You can still make eye contact with me, which is impressive, Kat. I have a feeling you're going to learn possibly too much about me tonight.
2: It's pretty funny.
1: That's a good thing, but...
0: It is. Yeah, it is. Like, I realised halfway through this intervention, I had a very strange upbringing.
2: Yeah.
0: Because my old man's a vet, right?
1: Yeah.
0: Like me. And so I grew up around animals, but not not just dogs and cats. Like, we had everything. I had a pet penguin for a period of time. We had, like, I had a cow. I had chickens.
2: Didn't you have a donkey?
0: A donkey.
2: Yeah.
0: Yeah, a donkey.

0: And we used to go on these really weird trips. This isn't in the show tonight, but it was the intervention reminded me of just how bizarre my life was. When I was like 10 or 11, every single kid at school wanted to go to Disneyland, right? That was the key thing, to go to Disneyland. But we instead, because Dad was into birds of the feathered variety, we went to wetlands. So we went on a world wetland trip.
1: Oh, brilliant.
0: And there was one stage we were in like the Channel Islands just south of England. And we went to this endangered species zoo.
2: Yeah.
0: Me and my brothers and mum and dad. And they said, look, you kids outside of opening hours can wander around the zoo, but one thing you cannot do, there is a gorilla who only comes out outside of opening hours.
2: Jesus.
0: Because he's a bit socially inept and he's not really capable of fitting in. Do not approach that gorilla and do not make eye contact.
1: Oh, boy. Okay.
0: And his name was The Hobbit. I remember him really clearly. The Hobbit. So what do three boys do?
2: Oh,
0: straight.
2: First thing you do.
0: Straight to the gorilla. So we turn up to the gorilla and there are no zookeepers. No one's around. And so this gorilla was sitting in the corner and he didn't want to make eye contact. So he moved so he had to look at us.
1: Oh, God.
0: And then he moved to avoid us and we moved around.
2: Oh, you followed him.
0: Followed him around. I'm 10, right? So I don't really know better. And we were wondering what happens if you keep on making eye contact with the gorilla. We found out pretty quickly. He turned, made eye contact with me.
2: Yeah.
0: Pooed in his hand and threw it.
2: Yes! How good is that?
0: And scored a direct hit.
2: On you or your brother?
1: On me. The forehead?
2: Oh, no.
1: Yes.
2: It was in the face.
0: And it was honestly the highlight of the holiday. The fact that had happened. And just to see a gorilla.
2: I wish they had that on film.
1: I was going to say, if it only had iPhones then.
0: So it's that sort of thing where you're like, what were you thinking? And so you'll see lots and hear lots of different moments where you're like, wow, that was a strange way to live and strange way to go about your life.
1: Was there anything that didn't make the cut that you can reveal to us?
2: Ooh.
0: No, pretty much everything's in, unfortunately. my old man.
2: Does he make a cameo in there?
0: Big Graham Brown is there.
2: The big man.
0: Yes, you look out for this tonight. Graham has an interesting technique where he tells the punchline to a story first.
2: Okay.
0: Which is unorthodox. He's excited. Yeah. But I once this actually isn't in the show tonight, but I got into trouble when Dad was practicing as a vet in Newcastle. He used to treat a lot of koalas. And as you know, koalas get a lot of chlamydia.
1: Mm-hmm.
2: Oh, really? Oh,
0: yeah, it's very common.
2: I've heard you actually say that, yeah.
0: Yeah, yeah. And so one day I was listening to Dad, because I want to be a vet as well, and listening to Dad talk about the koalas and the chlamydia. And then he talked about how he had a sore eye, a bit of an eye infection. So I just naturally assumed that Dad caught chlamydia and had a chlamydia eye infection from the koalas. So I told everyone at school. They went around the school. A lot of the parents found out. And then Dad found out through another kid at school, through his dad, that Dad had chlamydia and he caught it from a koala.
2: Oh, great.
0: Set him back socially in the Newcastle area.
2: Just what you want to be known as.
0: Quite a while.
1: Yeah, Newcastle's just small enough for that to travel far. Yeah. Oh, look, you've got to check it out. Glenn and Mick's Celebrity Intervention tonight, 7:30 on 7 and 7 Plus. Can I just say, they reveal clips of your early, early, early TV career.
2: How was it, Kat?
1: It is the most awkward but wonderful thing. It's like you're trying to be someone else, but
0: who am I? Some really ochre bloke who doesn't
1: speak. So funny.
0: It's like, remember Sam Worthington? It's kind of like a cross between Sam Worthington and Russell Crowe in the way
2: really?
0: I speak.
2: So you sort of narrate
0: just deep and really Australian.
1: It's so good. Enjoy
0: and
1: it.
0: Never
1: tonight.
0: With an animal either. Just shirt off.
1: Just in Speedos the entire time.
2: I love it.
3: 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Follow at Triple M Instagram.
1: I'm glad you're here, Brownie.
0: Really?
1: Yes.
2: It's not a good sign, Brownie. When she says, I'm glad you're here, that's not a good sign.
0: I've misread Kat.
2: You've misread. And the look on her face, I know, I can read Kat like a book. She's ready to go.
1: Oh, I've been thinking about this for a few weeks now. I puppy sit a French bulldog.
0: And lovely thing to do.
1: He's like my baby. I love him. Yeah. Like he's a mum to him.
2: Yeah, and you are. You've brought him in the studio a couple of times.
1: And the owners, who are my very close friends, he's very food motivated. He really likes your treats. And so they've ended up buying a whole bunch of your dog products you sell.
2: Nice.
0: I didn't hear anything bad so far.
2: What was the name of the product again?
0: It's called Drool.
2: Drool.
1: They give me, when they hand over the dog, they give me basically a satchel of all your stuff.
0: It's important.
1: And I was like, great. Oh, wow. I'll tell Brownie that you're using his stuff. He'll be
2: beautiful.
1: Stoked.
0: I'm only hearing upside so far.

0: like okay. that.
1: Anyway, French bulldog, if anyone has one, they have a bit of trouble pooping.
0: Like what do
1: they
0: you mean?
1: Just it doesn't they don't they're not clean when it comes like the poop comes out. Sometimes the poop still's trapped there and you have to tap their backside.
0: Oh, so it sticks on the anus.
1: Yeah, they've got it. It's what is it? Is it their short legs?
2: I think the proper medical term is not a clean snap.
0: Not a clean snap.
3: Okay. Okay. Gets caught in the hair. I get that problem.
2: I mean it's not as bad as some sort of oodles that you can
1: get stuck in there.
2: You
1: the
2: get
1: hair.
2: A lot of things stuck there. But yeah.
1: But you so part of the satchel of the multiple things that they give me is Brownie has these wipes. Mm-hmm. So it's like baby wipes and you wipe their ass essentially to clean them.
3: To pull the poo out.
2: You can wipe many things with them, but that is one of them.
1: Oh, I thought that was the only reason.
2: No, like their face, the eye gunk.
1: I thought it was purely for the backside.
2: No, they're not bum wipes.
3: They're drool on the face.
2: Like they're wipes for sort of
1: I thought it was dog toilet paper.
2: No. I don't sell dog toilet. I mean, there might be a market there, but
0: mate.
1: I mean, that's the purpose that they use it for this French bulldog because that's his genuine issue.
2: But
1: the problem is, I have to do this pretty much every time he goes, and so as I've got the wipe and I'm really tidying him up in the back area. All I see is Dr. Chris Brown's face on these wipes, like this big cheesy grin. His face makes up the entire
3: one he's got
1: wipe.
3: Right now. It's a big head.
1: You're smiling at me as I'm wiping a dog's bum, and it is so disconcerting for me.
2: If you look closely, Kat, I'm not smiling. I'm winking at you because something else is winking at you as you do that cleaning.
3: And wagging its tail.
2: And just wagging the tail. It's a look of happiness.
3: And the leg starts kicking.
2: Of contentment, of cleanliness. That's my gift to you. That's why I'm smiling, because I know that you're going through a beautiful moment there. It's a bonding experience.

0: We cannot wait. This is happening in 1 week's time.
1: Why couldn't it be that morning?
2: I know.
0: Why couldn't it?
2: One more week, Doc.
0: Doc.
1: You coming? I'm a maybe.
2: You check that diary.
1: You're talking me around.
0: Okay,
1: I like what I'm hearing.
0: I thought we'd get you with jet playing. That's a big one. I thought we'd get you with free-flowing drinks.
1: Yes. You know, what's really got me interested?
3: Oh, what, Doc?
1: Our caller before.
0: Now, Alex, you're already a listener. What could you bring to the party? Do you have a specific skill in mind?
4: I'm a fire circus performer, so I could bring a fire show to you guys if you want.
1: Like a fire twirler?
4: Yeah. Fire breathing, fire eating, you name it, I can do it.
0: And there's two of them. He's bringing another fire twirler. We're hoping to get the whole circus,
1: yes.
0: So I'm not going to lie.
1: But for clarity,
3: yep.
1: Not fire twirling.
2: No, LED twirling.
1: We're LED twirling.
2: We might bring a smoke screen.
1: Yeah, maybe some smoke just to sort of increase. We're going to have to, it is daytime, we're going to have to so close the curtains.
0: Yeah, does make the LED a little tough, so I'm not going to lie.
2: This party could turn into a rave.
0: It could.
1: Okay, so maybe like we're sort of multitasking the LED twirler into basically a human light machine.
2: With jet on in the background.
0: Oh, I love this.
1: It's becoming a very different morning now.
0: Are you going to be my girl and just...
2: Yeah.
0: We're going to need a lot of newspaper to board up the windows to just darken the place.
1: That's going to imply a different kind of party.
0: Yeah, well, I'm okay with it. We just privacy is what I'm after.
2: Any party's a good party.
0: Exactly. But this is shaping up very nicely. We're inviting people in mass.
1: Yep.
0: 133353. Who are you bringing that doesn't currently listen to us? And we want to convert them all over. Because once you get a feel for us, like Brownie, you hang around.
1: I love the Amps. I mean, you hook me in.
3: Thank you. That's what we want.
1: It's the whole thing, right? You get your footy, you get your music, you get your chat, you get your woodsy, you get your urinal.
0: That's all you need.
1: It's the worst.
0: That is all you need. Let's go to Michelle in Kurnell. Good morning, Michelle.
5: Morning.
1: Hey, Michelle.
0: Oh, I feel
2: Is it close Kurnell or far Kurnell?
0: Yes. Oh, I miss Bo once
2: that was
0: we
2: for
0: did
2: Bo,
0: that. Oh,
2: yes. That's out
1: there. I was slow on the uptake, wasn't I?
0: Yeah, right. That's okay.
1: I failed the ultimate test, the far Kurnell.
0: That
1: didn't teach that at vet school. Yeah. You might be surprised to know. That wasn't part of the curriculum, but it should have been.
2: That's right, mate.
0: Oh, Michelle, now you are a listener of the M's, is that correct?
5: That's right.
0: Wonderful. Now, who do you have with you that you're thinking that we can convert?
5: Tammy, my best friend Tammy.
0: Okay. How do you know Tammy? What does she do?
5: Pilates.
2: Ooh.
5: We do Pilates.
2: She's flexible.
5: Yeah.

0: I love how that's where your head goes immediately.
1: Well, that's what Pilates is, isn't it?
0: Well, no.
1: It's like downward dog and all that sort of stuff.
0: Isolating strength.
2: You're a reformer kind of person, yeah. Michelle? You and Tammy on the reformers, is that how it works?
3: No, haven't tried that yet.
2: Okay.
1: Oh, you're not a fan, Shelley?
3: No, I just finding time to do that one, that's all.
1: That's fair enough.
0: Yeah, she likes what she likes. What's working for her, she's happy.
1: What's she like? What sort of radio is Tammy into?
3: Gold.
0: Old. Gold.
1: Okay.
3: I borrowed her car and that's what was on.
1: Disgraceful.
0: Okay. All right. Well, we need to talk about that with her. Good morning, Tammy.
4: Good morning. How are you?
1: Morning,
0: Very
1: Tammy.
0: Very good. Now, we believe you're a gold listener.
1: What's doing there?
2: We're not angry. We're just disappointed.
1: Oh, yeah. It's...
4: I listen to Christian O'Connell.
1: Who's that?
0: The English bloke from Melbourne.
1: Oh, that's yes.
4: And Amanda and Jamesy.
1: Yeah.
0: Oh, well, we love Amanda.
2: Yeah, can't say a bad word about Amanda and Jonesy.
1: We love Amanda and Jonesy. Yeah.
2: But I reckon we're a chance at getting it across from Christian.
1: Oh,
2: you know.
1: No, it's a no-brainer. our laughs are actually genuine over here.
2: You saying people aren't being paid to laugh?
1: Oh, not here, not really. Our jokes are quite funny, aren't they?
0: Dr. Chris, so bitchy of you.
1: Oh, no, yes.
2: Once I get the claws out, Kat, they do not go back in.
0: Kitty's got claws this morning. What are you going to say about us when we're not in the room?
1: Geez.
0: Good Lord.
1: No, we're not letting him go. He's coming back tomorrow.
0: No, I know. Tammy, I feel like we're in with a chance here.
1: Yeah.
4: Well, I sort of think Michelle's trying to convert me anyway because I jumped in my car and you guys were on.
1: Oh, lovely, Shell.
0: Shell
1: deserves a prize for that.
0: Yeah, she does. We're going to sort Michelle out with something extra for just doing that alone.
2: And you know what? Triple M, I reckon, is the best soundtrack to Pilates I've ever heard.
1: Oh,
4: yes. Oh, really?
1: Thunder. Yeah. No.
0: Shut to the heart because you're too late. You give love.
2: It just naturally relaxes the muscles. It gives you so much more range, I reckon, Michelle, Tammy.
3: Yeah, I think so.
2: Don't you think? Everything just is at ease once you hear Jimmy Barnes hit those nuts.
1: We've got a playlist for Tammy then. We'll have to give her a playlist.
0: Yeah. Oh,
2: he operates on a certain frequency that just soothes the mind.
1: Oh, yes.
2: It's like meditation for you.
0: I've heard enough. Michelle, Tammy, congratulations. We will see you on the 11th next week. Bring the whole Pilates class.
1: Yeah, bring the Pilates group,
0: Tammy. Invite the whole Pilates group.
3: Well, tomorrow night at Pilates.
0: Oh, I love this. Yes. We're going to convert them.
1: Let them know
0: mass.
1: We're expecting them.
0: Yes, cannot wait.
3: Yeah.
0: No worries. Do. And at the very least, you'll enjoy the delicious food there as well. You can check out laundy.com.au. 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
14: We were having a laugh at the start of the show about the viral incident. Nikita Zoo, you know, one of our favourite boxers. That we've,
15: the butcher, he's a madman.
14: We've had him in here. He is one of the quirkiest guys I've ever met in my life. At the Knights game, involved in a bit of a scuffle with the mascot.
15: They decided to have a live sparring session with a trainer, and then towards the end, the Knights mascot who was nearby, who is a knight.
16: Fit-looking mascot,
15: yeah,
16: too.
15: Yeah, wearing a lot of padding and sort of probably doesn't have the best vision through his sort of knight's helmet thing, steps into the ring. Oof. And decides, just for the show, just to, like, start swinging a few punches at Nikita Zoo.
16: Oh, my God.
14: Boy.
15: He doesn't clearly see exactly where he's throwing them, but one of them looks like it connects.
16: It lands.
15: And it awakes something.
16: The butcher's eyes just start opening up.
15: Nikita Zoo just goes, no one punches me.

0: and swings back and puts the Knights mascot on his backside in the ring, quick smart. And it all of a sudden escalates. It goes from being a bit of a joke, a bit of fun, to all of a sudden, oh, hang on.
1: Oh, yeah.
0: This became a real fight.
2: Yeah.
0: And it is always, I've got a theory.
1: Yeah, go on, hit us with it.
0: I've got a theory that a play fight, someone's always taking it more seriously than the other.
1: Totally agree. Totally agree.
0: And it always escalates into something far bigger.
1: Yep.
0: And becomes a serious fight. So there's no such thing as play fighting.
2: No.
1: Well, I remember a training once. So Gao, obviously, he's had boxing fights, Paul Gallen. And you do like body shots, so body sparring. And then the rule was no headshots. And there's always one in the group that might just have a little. And I remember I accidentally just flicked him on the chin one day. I dead set copped 10 of the best in my head afterwards. And, you know, I deserved it. But it's like, oh, I just wish I didn't accidentally flick him.
2: Yeah. It's always a way, though. There's someone that can actually fight.
1: Yeah, that's like the problem. Gallen.
2: And they think they're going halfway, but their halfway is something different. I remember I was working in Perth in radio and we had Danny Green come in.
1: Oh, yes.
2: And we had a pinata set up and a mascot. And we were just play fighting with a pinata and something set off Danny Green and he punched the pinata. He punched straight through it. Oh. A lollipop shattered against his fist. Oh. Like this lollipop just, I've never seen anything like it. And then he went to play punch the mascot in the stomach, but his half play punch actually knocked the wind out of the guy. And you just heard this.
1: The average Joe's not used to a normal punch from a boxer.
0: No, you never are. And you never know who's inside a mascot costume.
2: No.
0: It could be like a 12-year-old girl. It can happen. So never, never punch on with a
1: have
0: mascot.
1: Have you seen the South Sydney mascot? It's an 80-year-old bloke.
0: Yeah. You've got to be so careful. Oh, I was at a medieval festival a couple of years ago. A great example of this. They asked me to have a play fight with swords and full medieval armour in the main arena at the medieval festival. A crowd of 10,000 are baying for blood. The guy who I was up against was the national swords champion.
1: So he's a goer. He knows what he's doing.
0: And a big unit. And I was just in that one of those little slit helmets, but made of steel.
1: Yep.
0: And I sort of waddle out with my sword, thinking this is just going to be, we'll just clang swords for a couple of minutes and we'll be happy. He saw me, ran at me, and all I saw through my little slit was a sword going up into the air. The next thing I know, I'm on the ground.
1: What?
0: He tried to brain me and take my head off.
1: Yeah.
0: He gave me, he opened me up through the helmet.
1: What?
0: Split my forehead. I had a 2-week concussion.
2: Jeez.
1: God, that dog,
2: just for
1: says,
2: a bit of fun.
0: It always escalates.
2: Oh. Yeah. Sorry, 133353. When did the play fight escalate? Jonathan in French's Forest, good morning.
3: Good morning, team. How is everyone?
2: Very good. What happened? When did the play fighting turn into something a bit more serious?
3: So I've got a young sister, a couple of years younger than me. We were over in the UK and we were kind of play fighting in the front garden. It got a little bit serious. It went on. And she got me with a good kind of hit. And I picked up one of those umbrellas that you press the button and it kind of pops open.
1: Oh, yep.
3: And I kind of took a step back and like really quite hard flicked it at her and pressed the button. The whole top flew off and hit her square on the bridge of the nose, broke her nose, gave her two black eyes. Oh.

0: She was about 12.
1: Oh, God. That he says.
2: Oh, what did the parents say about that?
0: I wasn't treated very nicely for a few weeks.
1: Only an accident, Jono. Come on, mate.
0: But it was a bit of a pattern of taking things a little bit too seriously.
2: Does she still bring it up when you least expect it?
0: My sister and I don't talk very often, actually.
3: The nose is facing diagonal, so it's hard to breathe out of one nostril.
2: It all started with the umbrella and it's never been the same.
0: Oh,
1: your brother. Did you own it or did you run? How did you handle it at that age?
0: I was right in the front garden. There was nowhere to run to.
1: Run away from your parents because there's something coming.
2: That's what we're after. 133353. Steve, what happened with you?
4: Yeah, my younger sister and I always used to have a constant battle. And what happened was we in a tit-for-tat battle. Anyway, I brought out the family air rifle.
1: Oh, my God.
3: Brother.
2: Jeez.
4: She started running away, so I shot her in the... And then...
2: In the where? Hang on, you shot her in the what?
1: Did you shoot her?
4: Shot her in the back as she was running away from me.
3: Good. That's where the brave ones shoot.
4: Anyway, she hid on top of our cubby house at home and she kept singing out my name. So I went into the cubby house to find out where she was. Little did I know that she was hiding on the roof. And as I walked out, she knocked me out with a baseball bat.
2: Got him. Yes.
1: Jeez, that's tit for tat in your household.
3: Steve, you really, that really escalated.
1: Do you love your sister, Steve? Yeah. And does she love you back?
4: Yeah, she did. Yeah, she passed away now. But yeah, she did. She did. We did. We got him really well, actually.
3: Oh, that's awesome. Oh. That is unbelievable. You're not part of a mafia family, are you? I'm hearing shooting in the back and baseball bats. This is quite something.
4: There are some connections there, but I won't go.
2: Oh, okay. You know what? We reached for the stars and we actually landed on the roof.
3: We really did. That's amazing,
2: that
3: Steve.
2: Wow.

0: Intervention with Glenn and Mick tonight, 7:30 on Channel 7. Here's a little bit of a taster.
1: Chris Brown is in the hot seat.
2: You have to stop taking your shirt off.
3: It needs to stop, am I right? Yeah! Well, some of the girls.
1: Joined by Denise Scott, Glenn and Mick dive deep into his past.
4: All I ever wanted as a kid was a cow.
5: I got a bike for my 12.
1: As the hot seat gets heated.
6: What are you looking for here? What's your KPI?
7: I don't know, stop it, Chris.
8: Behave yourself.
0: Before you came in, we got word that you were coming in today, so I got a little bit of a sneak peek of your episode, which is airing tonight. One bit that we haven't touched on that I was quite fascinated by, they don't go into too much detail on tonight's episode, but how you got discovered, which is interesting because they focus a lot on you having your shirt off.
6: I was just working as a regular vet, right, and loving what I did, right, and then I was working on the north side in Neutral Bay, and I decided on a Thursday night to go for a couple of beers at the Mossman Hotel.
9: Ooh,
6: and Thursday night, $5 steak night, you know, it had a lot of appeal. I got quite drunk. I had quite a few beers.
9: Ooh,
6: and
9: nice.
6: Got talking to someone at the bar, and she asked me, you know, what do you really do as a job? And I said I'm a vet, and told her a few stories. There was a guy listening to that whole conversation. He thought I was making up being a vet to impress the girl, and I worked basically to flirt.
3: No way.
6: And he comes up to me later on and goes, "Mate, what do you really do? I heard that conversation. I didn't believe a bit of it. What do you really do?" Anyway, he eventually convinced him I was actually a vet, and he asked for my details. I thought he was trying to pick me up, to be honest. And he got me a screen test at Channel 7. Now, so I ended up, 2 weeks after being in the pub, I started filming my first episode of Harry's Practice.
9: So that's how you got to start.
6: Which you'll see on tonight's episode of Celebrity Intervention. It's not great. But I was it happened so quickly. There were a lot of those candid camera shows around at the time, like Punk'd.
3: Yep. Mm.
6: I was convinced, because it happened so quickly, that I was in an episode of Punk'd. I used to turn up to my shoots early to make sure they were, to see if they were setting up the hidden cameras.
0: That's
6: how
0: hilarious.
6: Paranoid I was. But that was how I started in TV. Tonight's show is how I finish in TV, I think.
3: That's the best.
6: No longer am employable after you see that hour of television.
3: Oh, look out.
0: It's great. Your dad joins you, and some of the clips from your very first TV segments.
9: Oh, yes.
0: It's so wonderful. It's actually so endearing because you remember your first, like my first radio segment was awful. But at the time, you think you're killing it.
3: Makes us feel normal, doesn't it?
0: Yeah, it does.
6: Or it's uncomfortable viewing, put it that way.
0: It's
3: not
0: wonderful.
3: For us.
0: Yeah. Not for us. It's wonderful for us. Thank you so much for filling
3: thanks, Doc.
0: In.
3: Anytime,
0: you had big
3: guys.
0: Shoes to fill with the great Bowie Ryan. He will be back tomorrow.
6: He will be. I'm actually off to the bathroom cubicle, so I'm expecting
3: Woodsy
6: will be joining me after our early discussion around toilet etiquette.
3: I've got the door holder for you. Let's go, brother.
0: Oh, geez, look out. You just watch yourself, Dr. Chris Brown. Thanks again for joining.
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1: Very beautiful women.
0: Yes, we've got Janelle Archdale and Gillian Delden.
1: Wow. You were talking to my mother-in-law over the weekend.
2: I was.
1: And Mum goes, she goes, oh, I don't know how you do it. I don't know how you live here. And Chrissy goes, what do you mean? What do you mean? She's, is it the people? Is it the traffic? Is
2: all
1: it
2: of this?
1: And Mum goes,
2: all of
1: all
2: that.
1: The above.
0: What did she say?
2: I think she was a little bit shocked.
0: Yeah. Good on you. Say how it is.
2: The people are gorgeous. There's just so many of them.
1: No, well, that's it. Yeah.
0: It's full on in the East as well.
2: Yes.
0: Well, I've had my lovely mother, Jill, rearranging my entire house.
3: Yes, so it's fair to say I haven't seen much of Sydney.
1: Yeah, gee whiz. Yeah,
4: you've been keeping it cooped up.
1: Yeah, you've been in a cell. You've been in a cell put to work.
0: Oh, sorry. Sorry,
1: you poor
0: Mom.
1: Bugger.
3: Yeah.
1: How's it? At least it's looking good, Jill.
3: It's looking great.
1: Yeah. I mean, she needed you.
3: She did.
1: From the pigsty that it was before.
0: No, I just didn't have systems, did I, Mum?
1: Jill?
3: Absolutely none. 5 boxes of rubbish. I think we kept a recycling centre in business for a week. But it's good, seriously.
0: Yeah, and it's Mother's Day this weekend, so what have you organised, Judge?
1: Yeah, I can't let it loose. Oh, yeah. I can't let it fly, but just know, Mum, it is spectacular.
2: Oh, I can't wait, Judge.
0: He's looking at me, how dare you throw me out of that?
2: And when you decide on what it is, I'm sure it will be spectacular.
1: No, it'll be really good. And, well, thank you, Jill, for your Mother's Day present. You've already got it. Getting to reorganise Lou's apartment for a week while she's out and about traipsing the eastern suburbs of Sydney, going to lunches, having vinos.
0: I went to stiff baby showers for you two,
2: yes,
0: and that's it.
1: Yeah.
0: Taking Jill out for dinner tomorrow night. Yeah, we've had a fabulous time.
3: Yeah, we will.
0: We'll get our nails done.
3: Wednesday.
1: Okay. God, you'll miss her.
0: She will.
1: Don't think that I'm going to be a replacement coming up and cleaning up your apartment, Dalton.
0: You will be, Jack.
1: Okay, good point.
0: Yeah.
1: Yep, sorry, mate.
0: Well, actually, the real reason we've got you two in here is we want to do a little game. So we're going to get you to both guess which fact is about who.
4: About Lou or Jack.
1: We're going to provide you with facts of yarns you might not know, and you've got to guess whether you think it's either did the yarn or Lou.
2: We're going to learn things that we didn't know about you.
0: Well, you are. Watch
1: also
0: out.
1: Also, keep
0: your
1: in
0: ears.
1: Mind, it is commercial radio, so they're commercial radio friendly. So that's fine.
0: Yeah. Nothing too crazy.
1: No.
4: Yeah. Lou and Judge, Triple M. Let's do that next.
1: Let's do it.
5: The Early Drive Home with Lou and Judge.
4: It's Triple M's Lou and Judge. We are still joined by Lou and Judge's lovely mothers.
0: Jill, Janelle.
2: Hello.
0: You're feeling a bit nervous.
1: Jill Nell.
0: Ooh.
1: So, you know, celebrity couples, they amalgamate their names. Jill Nell. Now, you're a team, so it's Larch versus Jill Nell.
0: Okay. Yeah. So these little facts you probably won't know about us. You might. We're quite similar, aren't we, Judge?
1: Yeah. Yeah.
0: It's quite hard to tell who's who.
1: So, okay. Do you want to read the first one, Lily?
0: Yeah. So we've got questions. You've got to guess if it was Judge or myself, Louisa, Claire Delden. Okay. Vomited so hard they burst the blood vessels all around their eyes and looked like a red panda for 2 weeks.
3: Judge.
2: I'm saying Lou.
1: Oh, they're the getting competitive, but who's the bigger piece of shit?
0: hard to be.
4: Who was it?
1: That was me.
0: It was Judge. So that's
2: didn't
0: one to
2: tell
0: Jill.
2: Me about that.
1: In Ireland.
2: Oh, well.
1: Bloody Irish got onto me.
0: That's one to Jill.
1: One to Jill. All right. Had a Tweety Looney Tunes toy.
2: Lou.
1: That is correct.
4: Yeah.
0: You didn't know that,
1: Jill.
0: I had
1: Bugs Bunny.
2: Yeah.
0: That looked like you were under. Remember I had the little one and I wouldn't let it go? Like all my toys. You can talk. It's a radio show.
1: Hey, Jill, you know the best thing for radio is when you mime your answers.
0: Yeah.
1: The audience loves it. You know what? Sign for the rest of the show.
0: She's a mime. Yeah, she's doing a thumbs up now.
1: Okay.
0: Okay. Kiss.
1: This is me. Well, not me, maybe.
2: You reading.
1: Or Lou. Kissed a famous radio host when they were in their early 20s.
2: Jack.
3: Lou.
4: Ooh.

0: Your 20s.
1: Jack.
2: Blue.
3: Ooh.
0: Jillian is correct.
2: That was me. Oh.
0: How do you think she got this
2: the
0: job?
2: The guy on Suits. No.
0: What?
2: No.
0: Sorry?
2: I didn't cast anyone on Suits.
4: Well, that's not what your mum says.
0: Yeah. So. And mums are always right.
4: Yes.
2: Oh, I didn't kiss anyone from Suits. I would love to have kissed someone from Suits.
0: All right.
2: Okay. Threw up curry all through their bed.
1: Jack.
4: They both reckon it was Josh.
0: This is becoming a consistent theme where you consider me to be the POS.
2: Yeah.
0: I can tell you, ladies, that is Louisa Dowden.
2: Too many vinos and a mixture of curry. I was young. Young Jill.
1: Dunedin.
0: Yeah, she was done.
2: There was your
0: downfall. Jill, she was Dunedin. It all came back up. No, we have fun on this show.
2: Yes.
0: Was okay.
2: Night you chipped her too.
1: It was another night.
0: Okay. All right. Nearly got burned alive in a club in Sydney.
2: Oh, yo.
0: Oh.
2: What?
4: Jill was pretty sure about that.
1: I'm going to say Lou.
4: Ooh, okay. The mothers have gone for not their kid.
0: Yeah, mum's getting staunch. She's backing me. I like it. Yeah. It was me, mum.
1: Oh, Jack.
0: Yeah, it was for an opal.
1: We need to have a little chat after the show.
0: It was for a fundraising event for a Lightning Ridge Opal Centre. And I was sitting across a beam at the Ivy and anyway, having a drink and I got called off it. I was just up there having a drink by myself. It was great. And then it turned out it was a
1: pyrotechnics. Do I need to have a talk with
0: you? Pyrotechnics thing. Well, this was years ago. And as soon as I jumped off off the beam, it started shooting flames. So I would have been cooked up there and then fallen three stories.
2: It's actually terrifying, that story. Mm.
0: That good yarn.
2: Terrifying. Okay, last one. Wasted 200 euros just to get a taxi to a club in Ibiza.
5: Oh, that's you.
1: I'm saying Hello. Jack.
4: Okay, both mums think it was their child.
1: Yes.
0: It was Louisa.
2: It was me.
1: Oh,
2: it was me and Victoria Minnelli.
1: Yes, I can imagine.
2: We wanted to party.
0: Yeah, $400. No. Thank you, ladies.
4: Thank you. Wow.
2: Sorry.
0: You're going well.
2: Are we disappointments?
1: Never.
2: No.
1: Oh. Never.
2: No.
0: You always twitch when you lie. And you twitched.
1: I know.
4: Lou and Josh, Triple M. Thank you, Janelle. Thank you, Jill.
6: This is the early drive home with Lou and Josh.
2: We had a very special day. Yes, not we. You had a special day. I was just there.
0: We.
2: Well, I was happy to be involved in it. Thank you for inviting me. It was a beautiful day.
0: Well, that's fine. I didn't invite you.
2: Steph did. Sorry. I wouldn't have been invited.
4: Tell us.
0: Absolutely. I had. Well, we had our baby shower. Now, I've realised because blokes usually don't go to baby showers.
2: No.
0: It's usually just the chicks, right? And Steph was like, no, but I really want you there and my brother Guy there. And I said, Dale, it's sort of for you. You and all the girls go and have fun and blah, blah, blah, blah, blah. She goes, no, I really want you there. And I learnt pretty quickly the only reason that I copped a bait, Louisa, is because I had to bring everything, unpack it, pack it all up. I was the waiter.
2: You were?
0: For the day, serving
2: Thank
0: drinks.
2: You for those sparkling waters.
0: And then I was the cleaner. Whenever I left, I was there scrubbing dishes.
2: She's a smart lady, Steph. She knows what she's doing.
0: You want me here for a special occasion, did you?
2: Yeah.
0: Sounded like you wanted free labour. Anyway, it was fun.
2: You were very good at it, though. Every time I'd finish my sparkling water, I'd get a little tap. Another one, Louisa? I go, thank you, Jack.
0: Yeah, correct. Because I was getting slapped out the back and being told, quicker! Speed it up! Yeah, she goes, darling, can I come over and shout just out the back? I really want to show you something. Slap me in the face. Quicker!
2: She's going, butter!
0: The girls are empty! See them? They're empty!
2: Hey, the catering was
0: She's
2: amazing.
0: Terrifying,
4: yeah.
0: No, the catering was unreal.
2: So good.
0: No, it was good. Mm. It was good.

0: I had my work cut out for me.
1: Mm.
2: So Ella prepared a baby game
0: yes,
2: for you.
0: Yeah.
2: Where you had to change the diaper as quick as you could on a toy.
0: Yeah,
2: not a real baby.
0: Correct. You had to change. It was just to see if we could change a nappy or not. Now, I've never changed a nappy in my life.
1: You haven't been practicing?
2: I thought you would have done like Toby's kits,
0: nah.
2: Teddy or something. No,
0: I'd rather steer clear of that. You know what I mean?
2: Why? Do you need to learn?
0: Nah.
2: You can change my diaper.
0: Listen, if I'm ever at Toby's house and I'm... Sorry?
2: I stopped wedding.
0: When you're old and decrepit.
2: Yeah, no, I stopped wedding the bed about 11.
0: I'm still going. Mm. No, because if I'm at Toby's place, he's like, oh, would you like to sit out the back and have a beer? Or do you want to come and help me change the kids' nappies? I'm probably going to choose the beer.
2: Mm.
0: So I was like, I'll learn on the job. And they basically bought a doll and we had to do a race.
2: Well, content is king, Jack, so I was recording you.
0: Right.
2: And there were a couple of things you said which I was a bit concerned about, specifically the way you said what you called the diaper change. So I've got some audio.
0: Oh, fuck. What's going on the footy?
3: 19-12.
0: 19-10 still. Okay.
3: All right, ready? Go.
0: Rip and rip.
2: The grip and rip.
1: That's a rambunctious nappy change.
2: Changing your baby's diaper.
0: Well, it is a nappy here. We are in Australia, Louisa, so you will say nappy.
2: Sorry, Napsy.
0: Now, Naps.
2: Mr. Naps.
0: Because Steph had done hers very meticulously. She'd gone...
2: Well, she was delicate
0: and
2: amazing at it.
0: Yeah, she did it the way you're supposed to do it.
2: Yeah,
0: she did. But it wasn't a real human child, so a grip and rip is fine.
2: I also had it by
0: it was straight off because they're not that strong. So, woof, it was off. Over the shoulder, clean.

0: Yet to be determined.
1: You will not.
0: Oh, probably not.
1: You shouldn't. My favourite part was when you had to test what the fake poo was made of. You had to lick it.
2: Oh, you licked it.
1: Mate, you licked the nappy.
0: Even knowing that it was that they'd smeared chocolate in there, it is still very off-putting.
2: Yeah.
1: Foul.
0: Like,
1: it made me feel sick watching you.
0: Nah.
1: Steph really got into it as well. I loved it.
0: Yeah, gee whiz. She's hungry. It's very off-putting. But it was a lovely day.
1: It was. It's beautiful.
0: Rabbitohs let me down though in my multi.
2: Mm. And we're all still
1: it's
2: very concerned.
1: It's your baby shower. You literally were going, that's the score.
0: Well, I was intrigued, Louisa. Let a man be intrigued for once.
1: No, be intrigued about the baby nappies, please.
2: Hey, do you guys want to reverse some verses next?
0: Yeah. I'd love that, mate.
2: Let's do it. Reverse the verse of Lou and Judge.
0: Love you. Say it.
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4: 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Ready for Lou and Judge.
3: It's Lou and Judge for your early drive home.
2: Every weekday, 2 till 4 on Triple M. This is Lou and Judge.
5: Whoa. Reverse the verse. Serve it to me.
2: Oh, yeah. This is a fun game.
0: Mate, this is my favourite.
1: We haven't played in months, it feels.
0: We have.
1: Nah.
0: We definitely
1: have.
0: It's
1: been at least 2 weeks.
0: Oh, that's different than months.
1: Which is a difference to a month.
0: Well, don't. It is.
1: Got him. Hook, line, and sinker.
0: It's very good.
2: So who wants to explain the game?
1: Go on, Jack.
0: Oh, mate, we get a couple of songs. Yeah, bloody, we sing them, right?
2: Yeah.
0: LP will reverse them. So I'm going to sing a snippet of a song. You don't want it too long. LP reverses it. Lulu has to emulate that to try and get it back to its original form. So if I go, la-di-da-di-da, and it comes out as dilly-da-da, you've got to say dilly-da-da.
2: And then we reverse it again.
1: La-di-da-di-da.
2: Perfect.
1: Okay, cool.
2: Who's singing first?
1: I will go first for you, Jack. Okay.
2: Lou, take it away.
1: I love rock and roll.
2: Ooh, a bit of Joan Jett.
1: Yes.
0: You were thinking Britney Spears, weren't you?
2: Yeah. Oh, is there a Britney version?
1: There's a Britney
2: version. Oh, okay.
1: Yes. Warm, colorful.
2: Ooh, one more time.
1: Warm, colorful.
0: Warm, colorful.

0: music based and less lyric based. Yes. Got one more.
1: Yeah.
0: One more. Okay, here we go. Go.
2: Sorry, you're laughing.
0: What? You're just looking down at the desk, so serious.
1: I take this game.
0: It's nice.
1: It's nice.
0: Here we go. Kind of got it.
1: Kind of at the end.
2: Play it again for me.
0: Okay. Oh no! I think we've only got time for one more.
1: Oh, I'll do it. I've got a good one for you.
0: Yeah,
1: because it's nearly Christmas in July.
0: Okay, take it away.
1: Feliz Navidad.
0: Is it nearly Christmas in July?
1: Nearly.
2: Have you done this one before?
1: No, it's a Christmas carol.
0: You probably did it like last year around Christmas.
2: So it's another language.
0: Yeah, here we go.
2: Go again.
0: Yep.
2: Khaznivanzilov.
0: Could have nailed this. I'll tell you what, Lou. He could have nailed this. Let's have a reverse.
2: Feliz Navidad.
1: Sounds like you're going bad. Feliz Navidad.
0: We're doing that one more time.
2: I'm a sassy boy.
0: Here we go. To take us out, it's Jack Archdale with
2: Feliz Navidad.
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6: You hear that? That's the sound of the ocean. The waves are rattled.
5: Why?
6: Well, let's just say a certain fin, noggin, dude, turtle has attacked a man, a diver, by the name of Chris.
5: Adam Diver. Was it?
6: No, it was Christopher Chang.
5: Oh, no.
6: He was a sea turtle, by the way.
5: Oh, not
6: another turtle that I don't know what the other turtle is.
5: Not Chrissy.
6: Yeah, it was Chrissy.
5: Not our boy Chang.
6: Yeah, it was a little Chrissy. So he was diving, and he's quite a well-known diver in the diving world.
5: The best.
6: Yeah, and he had a bit of a run-in with a sea turtle. So have a listen to what happens to Chris.
7: I don't know what's up with this turtle, but he's literally attacking me. I just got slapped.
6: You got turtle slapped. The video, he literally just gone, what? Why are you giggling?
5: No, I'm not giggling. Yeah, I've seen the video.
6: I'm not giggling.
5: I've seen the video, and he I think it's more of a love brush.
6: I think that turtle decided it was his day.
5: It's more of an, you slap.
6: Nah, that turtle decided it was his time.
5: You think that was a violent one?
6: Yeah,
5: the turtle was like, get out of my territory.
6: He wasn't like the turtle on Finding Nemo. He was a vicious turtle.
5: Right.
8: They're a lot more relaxed in the Finding Nemo.
6: They are.
8: Yeah.
5: As a cartoon.
6: Yeah.
5: Sorry?
6: Great cartoon.
5: What?
6: Finding Nemo.
5: Yeah, it's a ripper.
6: One of the best.
5: No, it's one of the greatest.
8: You don't think so?
5: What, you never been turtle slapped either, yeah?
6: You ever been slapped?
5: Yes.
6: By who? Tell me.
5: Heaps of people.
6: Well, give me one. Radio friendly.
5: Radio friendly. Okay.
6: Nice.
8: Yep. Perfect. Yeah. We've asked Judge who he's been slapped by right at school pickup time.
5: Well, yeah. No. Okay.
6: A
5: just
6: turtle?
5: By friends.
6: Okay. What about a turtle?
5: Never been turtly slapped. I've been slapped by dogs.
6: Well, like a paw across the face.
5: Yeah, paw across the face, but that's more of a love. That's more of a love
6: thing.
5: Ouch. Have you ever been slapped?
6: No, I haven't.
5: You ever been slapped?
8: I've had a kangaroo try and do like fisticuffs with me.
5: Yeah.
8: Put them up.
6: The Kangaroo Jack movie, weren't you?
8: Yeah, that was when it happened.
6: Yeah.
5: Yep. Oh, right.
8: Yeah.
5: Were you?
8: Yeah.
6: He was the kangaroo.
5: So who was slapping him?
6: The other
8: kangaroo. It was the other kangaroo that did it.
6: The other guy.
8: So, asshole animals, yeah. Hey?
6: You ever been slapped by a turtle? You ever been punched by a dog? Well, just a little paw to the face.
5: You ever gotten
6: scratched?
5: Gotten a stink with a kangaroo?
6: Yeah, or just have they done something really cheeky? You know, did they take a big somewhere?
5: Yeah.
6: Well, in the middle of the lounge.
5: Asshole animals. Yeah. We want to hear your yarns.
6: Yeah.
5: It can be anything.
6: Yeah, they're just little.
5: Like that fella the other day that got eaten by a whale and had to spit him out.
6: Oh,
5: and when he's canoeing?
6: No, but I was thinking, I was like, wow.
5: He probably can't call.
6: Yeah, I was like, that's probably got quite heavy.
5: The whales can't swallow you. They can only eat plankton. So.
6: It was good, really good facts from us. Good chat.
8: Was your dog smearing his crap along the floor?
6: Oh. Yeah, was he scrunching along? Yeah.
8: Was your parrot saying a naughty word?
6: Is that song you got to play?
8: Was your fish just not swimming right?
6: Yeah,
8: and
6: did
8: it was
6: he go,
8: pissing you off.
5: Yeah.
6: Did he swim backwards?
8: Yeah.
9: The early drive home with Lou and Jarch.
8: We want to hear about your animal stories, where they were just being a bit of a
6: cheeky devil.
5: A cheeky devil. Cheeky chops.
6: Want your little cheeky devil animal stories.
5: Turn them into cheeky chops.
6: Pardon?
5: After they were cheeky, did you turn them into chops?
6: No, I watched Babe last night.
5: Now you're vegan.
6: Well, it just made me quite sad, you know.
5: Yeah.
6: Like, it is quite a sad movie, Babe.
5: Is it?
6: Yeah. Well, it's happy, but sad.
5: I wouldn't have seen
6: it
5: since I was a kid.
6: Well, just because the pig gets taken from, you know, his mum and dad.
5: Right.
6: And then he sort of is finding his feet on the farm. So
8: And I had pork for lunch as well, so
3: yeah,
8: doesn't help.
3: It's pretty good, bud.

0: Luca.
1: So did I.
0: Luca, tell me about your animal. It better not be a pig story. Talk, I won't handle it today.
1: Talk to us.
2: No, not a pig story. What's going on, you sexy senorita?
1: Hey! You sexy senorita.
2: Yeah, good. The other day, about a month ago now, I was getting my bloody passport photo taken, and I had my whole morning booked out for it. Anyway, just before I was about to go, I thought I'd roughhouse the dog up a bit. You know, I love him and all that. And he got a bit rough with me back and scratched me in the eye. So for the next 10 years, I'm going to have a nice scratched eye from my passport photo.
0: How long does a scratch in the eye last?
2: Oh, long enough to get your photo taken, I suppose.
0: Yeah.
1: What are you?
0: Well, like,
1: what
0: you
1: can
0: get
1: mean?
0: It quite, like...
1: It depends on the severity of the scratch,
0: I know, that's what I mean. Like, how severe was yours, Luca?
2: severe enough, you know. Like, yeah. It's a good scratch. I can still see if that's what you're asking. Yeah.
0: Well, that's
1: okay,
0: good.
1: That's good. At least you got your sight. You might look just like a badass video game character, you know, with the scar, scar down the eye.
0: Scarface Claw.
1: Correct.
0: From really Lion King.
1: Thanks,
0: Luca. Thanks,
1: Luca. Camo, talk to us, mate. Cheeky chops animals.
3: G'day, guys. So, when I was a kid, just after joining, we're getting the rams out.
1: Yep.
3: And my old man had a Holden ute. And anyway, we already had about 3 rams in the back already. And my job was get the tailgate down because it had a swing out gate, not like a slide gate.
1: Oh, yeah.
3: Yeah. So as I've put the tailgate down and swung the gate open, he's had hold of the ram. And one of the rams from in the back just launched at me and knocked me out.
1: Did it?
3: Yeah, it knocked me out. So, and then my old man's like, I was still going to get the rams out. I'm like,
0: I'm half asleep.
3: Yeah.
0: I'm snoozing, mate. Now, Camo, was that a Holden Rodeo?
3: No, like a Holden HQ.
0: Yeah, they don't make Holden Rodeos anymore. It's a shame.
1: Holdens.
0: Yeah, no, it was a real beauty.
1: It reminds me, my little brother was somebody who was attacked by a blind ram and something very similar happened, mate. Horses for courses.
0: Yeah,
3: that's it. Yeah, so no, we had I just got a few stitches, but it was
1: okay.
3: Good.
1: So you're all good.
0: Thanks, Camo.
1: Thank God. Thanks, Camo.
0: I was about to say RIP.
1: He's talking to us.
0: Brooke.
4: Hello, guys.
0: Hello, what'd your animal do?
4: I got bitten when I was a kid by a quokka on the finger.
1: Oh, really?
4: Blood.
0: Wow. They're so cute, though. Quokka. They don't seem vicious.
4: They are so cute, but no, this one was a little aggressive, nasty one.
1: You caught one in a bad mood.
0: Yeah, they can't be happy all the time, you know?
1: Exactly right.
0: Yeah,
4: no,
0: so
4: they've
0: fair
4: got
0: enough.
4: A smiley face, smiling assassins.
0: Yeah.
1: the quokka, that's the new tourist slogan, the smiling assassins. Beware the quokka, smiling assassins.
0: Yeah, I like it.
1: Thanks. Rick, talk to us, mate. What happened with an animal?
5: First time calling, guys.
1: Granddad, nice
0: Rick
1: to have you.
0: Oh, thanks, Rick. Welcome.
5: Hey, bitten on the ass by a horse.
0: Ow, that would hurt.
5: I'll tell you what, I thought my neck was going to come out the other end too. It goes right through you, that.
1: I can imagine, mate. Right on the tush.
0: Yeah, did you go, hey, stop that?
5: Yeah, I think that horse is a proctologist now.
0: Did you go, hey, stop that?
1: No, he heard.
0: Because the they eat hay, Rick.
1: We understood it.
0: You know, just double checking you understood that joke.
1: Sorry, Rick.
0: Luke.
1: So sorry, Rick, mate.
6: Hello.
0: Hi, Luke. I have.
1: Luke talked to us. What did the animal do to you?
6: My Labrador. did my washing, put my clothes in the dryer, pulled them out, put them in the laundry tub thing, you know, that you carry to your bedroom.
1: Yeah.
6: Didn't take them out for a walk. And then about 15 minutes later, I walk back into the room and he has done a poo-poo on my pyjamas. He's pulled them out. So I wasn't even in the container.
0: Amazing.
6: He's pulled my pyjamas out, put them on the floor and did a poo-poo on them.
0: He's going to take that, Luke.
6: Exactly.
0: Amazing.
1: Pyjamas.
6: And he's in the car with me now laughing.
0: Oh, yeah.
1: Good on him. That's pissant. Thanks, Luke.
7: Lou and Judge, Triple M, You vs. Lou is up next. Give us a call, 133353, if you want to take her on.
8: The Early Drive Home with Lou and Judge.
7: Lou and Judge on Triple M, let's play. This is massive. We have a $100 fuel voucher to give away today.
0: Huge. Who doesn't need petrol or diesel?
1: Mate, third income. Enough.
0: That was me changing to fifth gear. Back to third. Hey, Russell.
1: Fifth,

0: Fifth to third.
1: To four.
2: How you going, guys? How you going, Mum and Dad?
0: No, very well, son. How are you, son Yurita? How are you, mate?
2: Yeah, good. How are you?
0: Very well. So we've got a $100 fuel voucher on the line, mate. Do you reckon your general knowledge is going to pass the test, literally?
2: Yeah, hopefully that'll be a big help.
0: I believe in you, Russell.
1: Same I do today, Russ.
0: Okay, mate, I'm going to read the questions first to Buzz. Gets the point. Are you ready to rock and roll?
2: Yep.
0: Louis, you ready to rock and roll?
1: Yeah, I am.
0: I know you do. Well, in that case, you versus Lou begins in three. Now! The Sydney Sweeney was pictured at an AFL match between...
1: Sydney Swans.
0: Russell, you get the point. The Mona Lisa is displayed in which museum?
1: The Louvre.
2: The Louvre.
0: Giving it to Russell. What day is celebrated on May the 4th?
1: Lightsaber...
0: May the 4th.
2: Should be
1: Stray Day. Star Wars Day.
0: Yes, correct, Lou. What is the name of Mickey Mouse's dog?
1: Pluto.
0: Correct,
1: Pluto.
0: Lou. Well, before becoming a solo artist, which band was Michael Jackson in?
1: Jackson 5.
2: Jackson 5.
0: Giving it to Russell. What nationality is Cristiano Ronaldo?
1: Spanish.
0: Nope.
1: Portuguese.
0: Oh, no. Yes. Lou. The Met Gala is set to take place later tonight in which city?
1: Milan. LA. New York.
0: Correct, Lou. Who sings the song My Heart Will Go On?
1: Celine Dion.
2: Celine Dion.
0: Correct, Lou. Fire. Taronga Zoo is in which Australian city? Giving it to Russell. Oh. Yes.
1: Oh.
0: Diesel and Dust is a studio album by which band?
1: The Weeknd. AC/DC.
0: Nah.
1: Kiss.
0: It's Aussie
1: Prince.
0: Band.
3: Aussie.
1: Oh, yeah. Cold Chisel.
2: AC/DC.
1: Crowded House.
0: Oh. Ball
1: Cold Fala. Chisel. Midnight Oil.
0: Giving it to Russell. What's the score?
3: What's the score? That's.
1: I definitely got Russell there.
2: Yeah.
0: What's the score?
1: It's what a fresh weekend we'll
0: Five
1: do.
0: All.
1: Yeah. Give it to Russell.
0: Russell, what's your favourite colour?
2: Yellow. Blue.
0: You got it, Russell.
3: Wow.
1: Get on your Russell.
0: Congrats, mate.
2: Thanks, guys.
3: Lou and Judge. Triple M.
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1: Fart alert.
0: Well, listen.
1: A different kind of, well, no, it is a kind of fart, normal fart, but means something different in Sweden, doesn't it?
0: Well, if you do find yourself driving through Sweden, Louisa, or LP, hey, it could be either one of you. You might have a little giggle at the roadsides if you're as mature as us. Fart in Sweden basically translate to speed. So they've got signs that'd be fart control.
1: Yeah.
0: Which is speed control. They've got a sign here, max fart is 5.
3: You can only 5.
0: So only 5 farts within the city centre. Fart hinder. Which means that's a speed bump, I believe, because hinder would be to hinder the speed of the vehicle.
1: Mm-hmm.
0: This is all conjecture.
1: Excuse me, ma'am, you're going 5 over the fart limit.
0: Correct, yeah. You stinky bitch.
1: Well, no. It's nothing to do with the smell or the toot.
0: Oh.
1: It's the speed, Jack.
0: Right, I forgot.
1: But I believe LP's got a game for us.
3: You know I do.

0: Okay, so I, off the back of this, went and did my own research, or should I say the team here did some really good research for me. And there's other English words that mean things you wouldn't expect them to mean in other languages.
1: Cool.
0: So shall we get into a bit of that? Let's do it.
1: Okay. Can we just yell out the answer?
0: Just yell out. Yeah, don't bother about saying your name.
1: Cool.
0: Let's keep on Swedish. What does glass mean?
2: Glass.
1: Beer. Like a drink, a beer. I'll have a glass.
2: It means cheers.
0: Means ice cream.
2: It means ice cream.
1: Oh.
0: Yeah. Unlucky.
1: One vanilla glass, please.
0: Exactly.
2: Yeah.
0: In Dutch, what does slip mean?
2: Well,
1: I think it means a male's.
2: Oh, genitalia.
1: Yes.
2: Slip, I think it means happy.
0: It means underwear.
1: Oh, I was close.
2: Slip. Yeah, you were. You're in the right area.
1: Yeah, okay. I was in the right
2: usually
1: area.
2: Are.
0: In German, what does gift mean?
2: That means
1: Louisa.
2: Yep.
1: Gift. Gift. Car.
0: It means poison.
2: Poison.
1: Oh, yeah. I'll give you my gift.
0: Okay. In German still.
2: Yep.
0: What does rat mean?
1: Jack.
2: Right, yeah, I look like one. Good. Rat. I think it means fast.
1: I think it means
2: fat.
0: Mm.
1: I think it means chicken.
0: Nah, it means advice.
1: Oh,
0: give me some rat.
2: Give me some rat.
0: I need some rat.
2: I want the rat.
0: In Italian, ooh, Lou, what does camera mean? Or camera?
2: Camera.
0: Or camera.
2: It's a gown.
1: Camera. Cigar.
0: It means room.
2: It means room. That's what I meant, camera. Like a gown room.
1: Meet you in the camera.
2: Meet you in the camera. Come to my bed, the camera.
0: In Japan, what does mansion mean?
2: In Japan?
0: Japanese.
2: It's bottom. It's a man's shun.
1: No, it means your bum.
0: It means apartment building.
2: That's what I meant, room.
1: Not a huge mansion.
2: I went room.
0: I live in a mansion.
2: Oh, yeah.
0: Last one. Yep. Spanish, what does constipado mean?
2: It means you're constipated.
1: Police officer.
2: Constipated.
0: It means having a cold.
2: It means you're cold.
0: I am a constipado.
1: I'm constipado.
0: Yeah.
2: We're barely lingual, let alone bilingual, so I don't know how we thought this game was going to be bloody.
1: True.
0: Lou Jarge, Triple M. Shall we check the DMs next?
2: Let's do it.
1: Please. Okay.
3: Your early afternoon upstart.
4: Ready to start. Ready for Lou and Jarge.
3: It's Lou and Jarge for your early drive home.
0: Lou and Jarge on Triple M. And just for one last time.
2: Oh, beautiful.
0: May the 4th be with you, Lou and Jarch.
2: Yes,
5: Jar Binks.
2: I think it's Missa Crazy Girl.
5: I am your father, Jack.
2: Missa Crazy Dunder Binks. Thanks, mate.
0: Sort of sound like Stitch from Lilo and Stitch.
2: Yeah, but I think it's pretty similar, right?
0: Yeah, I guess it's pretty similar.
2: You give us your Jar Jar.
5: Missa Crazy.
2: Okay, give us yours.
5: I
0: don't know what that was.
1: Pretty good. Yours is too Stitch.
2: You don't know that.
1: I do.
0: Oh, yeah.
1: Okay. I've watched Lilo and Stitch a fair few times.
2: I've never seen it.
1: You should. I think you'd like it.
2: Right.
0: You'd like it.
1: Yeah. All right, a few DMs before we leave. Dumb reasons you took leave. Had a coworker call in sick to go to a festival, came to work the next day with the wristband still on.
2: Oh,
1: mate,
2: my God.
1: 101.
2: Oh, God.
0: Shocker.
1: Rip off your wrist.
2: E-band.
1: I told my boss I had to leave at lunchtime because it was my dog's birthday. I would expect a day off for a dog's birthday.
2: A dog's birthday?
1: Yeah. First birthday.
2: Hey, Dowden, you're starting to piss me off.
1: It's Aggravate Archdale Day. nothing will beat dog's me calling birthday. In sick and being caught on the broadcast for the test match.
0: That's always a classic.
1: Unbelievable.
0: Always what happens.
2: At the mate.
0: Or the yeah, sport.
2: Mate, it like...
1: It's just don't go to those public events.
2: No. But if you do, have a sufficient disguise.
0: Mm.
2: So if you're going to those events.
1: Fake nose.
2: Well, or just face painted, big hat with corks on it. So you can still enjoy your day and you're not too worried.
1: You silly.
2: You know what I mean? Don't just go there fully conspicuous with your name on your jersey, being like, Jimbo, taking a day off.
1: I don't think they were doing that. I think you just probably could see someone's face.
2: The thing is, Luke, you don't know that.
1: I do know. I know him personally. His name is John.
2: John who?
1: Coward.
2: Howard.
1: He's from.
2: Are we talking former prime minister?
1: No, he's from Wodonga. He's a mechanic.
2: John Howard, the mechanic from Wodonga. Now, if there is a John Howard,
1: please,
0: there probably is.
1: Please call up John and say you know me.
2: From Wodonga, I'll pay you in something.
1: we'll send you some socks.
0: We might have some swanky socks left over.
2: Yeah, we'll give you
1: some
2: socks.
1: Movie ticket. Yeah. All right, yeah, see you for Tubeca Tuesday.
2: All right, hooroo.
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10: Hey, I'm Michaela Savage. The Reserve Bank is widely expected to announce another cash rate hike this afternoon. Most economists, including those from the big four banks, are predicting a 0.25% increase. James Morley from Sydney Uni says it's a close one to call.
11: Part of that decision is one of, what to do today, but also about what to communicate about future policy, and so a timing decision.
10: The man accused of killing 5-year-old Kumanjai little baby is set to front court for the first time today. Jefferson Lewis will appear via video link in Alice Springs, charged with murder. A boating tragedy in northern New South Wales. A marine rescue vessel has rolled while racing to a yacht which appeared to be in trouble off Ballina. 3 people have been confirmed dead and 4 are injured. Authorities don't know how many people were on the yacht. And fashion's Night of Nights, the Met Gala, is getting underway in New York this morning with Aussie Nicole Kidman co-chairing alongside Beyoncé. This year's theme is costume art.
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10: Sport. Nathan Buckley has no interest in coaching Carlton.
13: I haven't even thought about it.
10: That's the former Collingwood coach on Fox Footy as pressure mounts on Michael Voss, with the Blues bagging just the one win this season. Bulldogs forward Leif Vandermeer is set to miss up to 7 weeks after suffering an acute hamstring injury against Fremantle last week. And Collingwood is showing interest in Brisbane star Lachie Neal. Neal's off contract at the end of the year and has been linked to a move back to Perth after his marriage split.
14: Humans are social creatures and we need connection to feel good. Make sure to check in on your mates. A quick chat can change more than you think.
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15: Today in Bunbury, sunny with a top of 21. Tonight, down to 9. And tomorrow, mostly sunny with a high of 21. 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
20: Hi there, it's Damien Carbon. The Premier says housing reforms announced yesterday strike a balance between tenant protections and landlord rights. Alongside ending no-grounds evictions, renters will be guaranteed at least one fee-free way to pay rent. Roger Cook says the measures reflect its commitment to ensuring every WA resident has access to a secure place to call home.
21: My government will be removing no-grounds terminations for Western Australian tenants. We know that there are people renting now in Western Australia for longer and want the protection of living in a home long-term.
20: Police in Bunbury seeking information as they investigate the theft of a Caterpillar excavator from Picton. Sometime between last Thursday and yesterday, the excavator and a custom trailer from a secure storage yard were stolen. And Saltwater Busselton opens its doors this Saturday with a community open day. Visitors can enjoy dance, roving performance and creative displays while exploring the new art gallery.
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22: Hey, I'm Michaela Savage. All eyes will be on the Reserve Bank when it hands down its cash
3: cash rate decision today. Most economists, including those from the big four banks, are tipping a quarter of a percent rise. That'd lift the rate to 4.35%. Court today for the man charged with murdering 5-year-old Kumanjai little baby. Northern Territory Police charged Jefferson Lewis on Sunday. They are still looking into whether anybody helped him evade authorities for 5 days. Overseas, Donald Trump has threatened to blow Iran off the face of the earth if it targets U.S. vessels trying to guide ships through the Strait of Hormuz. It's what the U.S. president has told Fox News with Project Freedom underway. And Britney Spears has pleaded guilty to reckless driving. The 44-year-old pop star will avoid jail time. Her lawyer says she's accepted responsibility for her conduct. Authorities alleged she was seen driving her BMW erratically and at high speed in California back in March.
15: Research shows that regularly eating ultra-processed foods can increase your risk of developing type 2 diabetes by 53%. Search Diabetes Australia for more about the nation's fastest-growing chronic condition.
3: Roddy Majacek says Collingwood's initial offer to retain him was insulting. He's now happily at Melbourne, and he says it was a hard decision, but something he needed to do for his football. Majacek telling Nine he's hoping he won't be out for long after suffering a hamstring strain against the Swans on Sunday.
22: Yeah, first thing is getting moving and see how it pulls up after that. But, I like to think I'm a fast healer, so 2 to 3 weeks I'll be hoping.
3: And the Pies are showing interest in Brisbane star Lachie Neal.
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24: Today in Bunbury, sunny with a top of 21. Tonight, down to 9. And tomorrow, mostly sunny with a high of 21. 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

0: so don't you hit that snooze, my friend.
1: Yeah. Michael and Angie with Leah.
2: The Southwest's 963 Triple M.
3: A big old good morning from Binning up to the border. It is the 5th of May.
4: Yes.
3: A Tuesday, the worst day of the week.
4: Oh, wow. Okay. He's come out swinging.
3: Because think about it.
4: I know where you're going to go with this, but go on.
3: It is the day that is furthest from the weekend, really.
4: Sure.
3: You get one more, like, day out of a Monday where you remember all the awesome things you did, and then everybody blames Wednesday, but it's Tuesday.
4: Hey, Michael, you know how this time of the day we're usually meant to put a pep in people's step?
3: No, you are meant to.
4: And
3: it's your good news, not mine.
4: That's true. I am here for pep, pizzazz, and feel-good vibes. And I do bring the good news every morning straight off the bat. And I shall do the same today because, you know, Michael's no good. It's almost like you're a bitter cup of coffee. And you should probably pour some sugar in there. Sweet yourself up.
3: Oh, look at it go. Def Leppard. Getting things started on Triple M. That was nice.

0: Def Leppard on Triple M. A spoonful of sugar helps the medicine go down.
1: And that is just what the good news is. Yes, some good news to put a pep in your step. And if you've lived in our patch for a while, you probably will know about Marley that lived in Bunbury.
0: Yes.
1: And he passed away, was it 2 years ago now?
0: Yeah, it's been a little while.
1: It's been a little while.
0: For Dingo Marley.
1: But I've got an extra update for you, because for many years people were like, was he actually fully a dingo? Or was he, you know, part dog as well? Was he, there other species involved? There was a lot of conversation around
0: people it. Wonder that about dingoes all the time. Mm. Like, that's always a big thing. They're like, oh, there aren't a lot of pure dingoes left. But in fact, there actually are a lot more than you believe.
1: And I can now confirm 100% found out the DNA is 99% dingo. I don't know what the 1% means, but they can only do it to 99% accuracy, I believe, is why that's
0: right. So
1: that.
0: They're saying no one is 100%, like, we're 99% human.
1: Yeah, sure. The rest, we're figuring that out. But no, it has been confirmed. The DNA test on the blood samples of Marley was 99% dingo. Now, people have been a little bit confused because of his colour. Usually, you can associate them.

0: as desert dingoes, but Marley was an alpine dingo from the East Coast, which is very amazing. And how he found his way here and to live in Bunbury is absolutely wild.
1: And then, he was then found in the Northwest and then brought back down by like a FIFO guy.
0: The DNA study also found out that Marley came from a background of captive breeding program.
1: Okay.
0: So that
1: his ancestors were zoo dingoes.
0: Yeah, I find that really fascinating. Like, and how they can even figure that out in a DNA test to know, you're a captive breed. Anyway, fascinating stuff. But it's great. So if you have been laying awake at night being like, but was he a dingo or was he some sort of sweet other mixed breed? I don't know. Well, I can put those fears to rest this morning. So some good news.
1: It was an alpine dingo. Loves a ski slope. Loves a lodge.
0: Absolutely. But that's fantastic stuff.
1: On the other side of Benson Boone, the front page and back page, 608 on Triple M.

0: I want you, I need you, oh God, I need these beautiful things that I've got.
1: 6:11 on Triple M. This is what you need to start your day. Yes, the front page and back page layer for the 5th of May.
2: What have you got for us, Michael? What do we need to know about in the news headlines?
1: Cinco de Mayo.
2: Cinco de what?
1: That's what the holiday is like in Latin America today. It's Cinco de Mayo.
2: Oh, great.
1: It means the 5th of May.
2: Oh, amazing. Okay, thank you.
1: Fun fact. That is. So what you need to know is that the interest rate decision will be at 12:30 today.
2: Okay.
1: Here in WA. And it is likely that the central bank is delivering a third interest rate hike of 2026.
2: Yay.
1: So it's going up. This is alongside Labor basically locking in tax reform for three things in the budget. So capital gains, negative gearing, and trusts are all in the headline, all in the firing line. And some of the details, though, are left undecided until the last minute.
2: What do you mean?
1: I find, why does this happen with the budget? Because it's, like, due to come out next week, and we're like school kids handing in homework. You would think that you go, yeah, that's locked in, budget's done, we'll give it to you that day. But they're like, oh, look, we're still working out a couple of things over the week.
2: Yeah, you know what they do? They soft launch things, they get the pulse of the people, and then they think, oh, that's not going to vote well.
1: I'll rub out my policies.
2: Yeah.
1: Put it in pen on the night before.
2: Okay, great. Thanks, Michael.
1: To the back page now. The French Open in the tennis has drawn the attention of the players and the Players Association because although the dollar value of the prize money has gone up, the percent share of the total profits is going down.
2: Because there's more players or there's more sort of executives?
1: Well, they just think that they're being greedy, that they're not sharing.
2: Yeah,
1: so
2: sure.
1: Roland Garros generated €395 million in 2025.
2: Wow.
1: A 14% year-on-year increase.
2: Wow.
1: Yet prize money has gone up just 5%, meaning that they have slipped from 15.5 of the pool to 14.9.
2: Oh.
1: So they're like, you're not sharing.
2: Yeah, that's
1: they made
2: dirty.
1: Bank. Look at that. Up 14% year on year, and they couldn't hold their 15.5 share of everything.
2: What are they doing with all of that cash? That's what I want to know. Like, you could argue it, oh, no, it's going to go back into infrastructure.
1: Yeah, the clay. Oh, yeah. This is expensive clay we use.
2: It's gold Garrett. Dusted.
1: Yeah.
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2: And Ryan Daniels.
1: This Thursday at 4 p.m, we're dedicating an hour to something every Australian should understand.
2: Coercive control, a form of family and domestic violence.
1: We'll hear real stories and speak to experts to help you recognise the signs.
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3: 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Coercive control is family and domestic violence.
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1: You know, I saw it there and I was going to say to you, Michael, please don't mention the blonde thing again because the joke's so old.
0: No, I warned you though. I said, here it comes. And you were like, yeah. You seemed excited for it.
1: I would never say yeah at a blonde joke.
0: Blondie, Concrete Blonde, Four Non-Blondes.
1: It's all your favourite songs to play just before we come back to talk. 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
2: Bunbury's average unleaded price today is around $1.84 a litre, while some servos are selling it as low as $1.75. The average for diesel sits around $2.47. 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
3: 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The Southwest's 963 Triple M.
4: Hi there, it's Damien Carbon. Regional WA drivers are feeling the pinch at the bowser, with new data showing fuel costs are forcing big changes on our roads. An RAC survey reveals most WA motorists are reducing or avoiding trips, while almost 70% admit fuel is becoming harder to afford for them. RAC spokesperson Rhys Heron says many are now considering alternatives.
5: Nearly 70% of respondents said they were struggling to afford fuel or cutting back in other areas just to fill up the tank. Finding the cheapest fuel has certainly become an essential part of the routine, with most drivers now much more likely to check prices via Fuel Watch before they fill up.
4: Farming is firmly back in the spotlight, according to the National Farmers Federation. President Hamish McIntyre says recent trade pressures and cost challenges have driven a wave of attention from media and policymakers. It's creating momentum to push key goals. And the Bunbury Big Book Sale is back this week. It returns to Bunbury Public Libraries from tomorrow.
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6: Morning, I'm Michaela Savage. Mortgage holders are bracing for another hit to the hip pocket. The Reserve Bank is widely expected to lift the cash rate for the third time this year to 4.35%. James Morley from Sydney University says it'll be a close call.
7: The inflation report that came out for March, even though the headline number was a bit scary for inflation, the underlying measures that the RBA focuses on actually came out a bit better than expected.
6: There's a desperate search underway for survivors following a horror boating accident off the northern New South Wales coast. A marine rescue vessel has flipped while trying to get to a yacht that got into trouble in Ballina last night. Three people have sadly died and four are injured. Authorities don't know how many people had been on the yacht. Jefferson Lewis will face court today, charged over the alleged murder of Kumanjai little baby in the Northern Territory. And some alarming new stats says the cost of living continues to hit hard. A new survey of Salvo's clients finding almost 9 in 10 parents are going without food so their kids can eat.
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6: Legendary broadcaster Dennis Cometti has been farewelled at a state memorial service in Perth. His career spanned five decades. He died in March, aged 76. And Leif Vandermeer has copped a moderate-grade hamstring injury that will keep him sidelined for at least six games. But two of his Bulldogs teammates will be tested ahead of this week's match against Port Adelaide. Riley Garcia hasn't played a senior game yet this year. And Connor Butterick has missed three games thanks to a hamstring injury.
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10: Today in Bunbury, sunny with a top of 21. Tonight, down to 9. And tomorrow, mostly sunny with a high of 21. 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
14: So after 6:30 on Triple M, the sun is starting to rise.
15: Yes, and there is only one piece of information left in our mind before we look at all our clothes and go, which one should I wear? And you need a piece of the puzzle
14: you
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14: Come with a bit of everything today.
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14: Yeah, like you can be this t-shirt layer, but then there's also the jumper and the jacket.
15: Yes. It's very hot in the studio, it's very confusing, and it's very cold outside. One must be prepared if one is to seize the day.
14: She is a lady of all seasons.
15: Yes, but we'll find out exactly what you need to leave the house with this morning with the Bureau of Meteorology next.
14: Run to Paradise now. 6:32 on Triple M.

0: Choir Boys on Triple M as we run to paradise. We run to sort of the boss of our paradise, the Weather Witch of the West herself. It's Jess Lingard from the Bureau. Hi, Jess.
1: Good morning, guys. I keep getting new promotions every day. I quite like the ego boost you provide me with.
2: That's what we're here for, Jess. You know, no one else is going to give you a promotion. So
1: very true. Thank you.
2: No, you're welcome. Now, yesterday you did say it will be a little bit deja vu this week. Is that the case today?
1: Certainly is. If you loved yesterday, you're going to love today. And in fact, you're probably going to love today more, especially if you're along the southern coastline, because yesterday it was fairly cloudy. Today, it's not as cloudy. There's definitely less cloud around today. Still a bit of fog around, especially around the southwest through sort of the Eucla district, but otherwise a little bit of low cloud. Still got that onshore flow around the Albany and Esperance coastline, so there are still a couple of super light showers, but it doesn't even look as bad as it was yesterday. So there's lots of good news ticking some

0: is this morning. Please take care if you are commuting and you encounter some of those foggy areas. Do just drive to the conditions and keep a safe distance, turn your headlights on. The sun will clear things up in a couple of hours once it does start to rise. And we're looking at another sort of sunny day across the region. Still a smidge of cloud along the south coast, so we've still got some fairly cool temperatures, but for everybody else, things are looking good. 21 degrees today if you're in Bunbury or Busselton, 20 degrees in Bridgetown after a bit of a foggy start, 18 the top today in Albany and Mount Barker, both with a bit of cloud around, 19 in Esperance and a top of 19 in Eucla. And as I say, very stable forecast. Continue to enjoy the weather as we have it. And starting to look ahead towards Mother's Day. Mother's Day is looking pretty good to celebrate all the mums and mum-like characters in our lives.
1: Amazing. That's what we need. Perfect for perhaps a picnic.
0: Oh, perfect picnic weather.
1: Yes, great.
2: Jislingo, thank you so much for jumping on and keeping us up to date on all things weather.
0: You are so welcome. Enjoy your Tuesday.
2: We've got some Lady Gaga for you now on Triple M.

0: Lady Gaga on Triple M at 6:42, and as that sun begins to rise, we heard from Jess. It should be a pretty great day. Yesterday was fantastic.
1: It was very beautiful. It's almost as if one might go out into the garden.
0: Yes.
1: And prepare a little bit of, you know, weeding, maybe get your lawn in check, especially as the break between rain. That's always a good time to do it.
0: Everybody loves a good lawn, don't
1: yes.
0: they?
1: There's heaps of lawn competitions, in fact. That's how people get behind it.
0: Now, my dad is incredibly proud of his lawn. Mm. Yeah, I'll show you. Like,
1: yes,
0: look,
1: that's
0: lush,
1: very nice
0: green.
1: Yes.
0: That's a Queensland blue in
1: okay.
0: the backyard there.
1: Okay, great.
0: And with a little bit of buffalo hanging around the back.
1: Sure, sure.
0: And, you know, he sent us this picture. He sent our family chat. He's like, look at the lawn. Perfect. Let's play some bocce.
1: Great.
0: You know, like.
1: Amazing.
0: And he has been proud of this lawn for 30-odd years since they've had the house. And he waters it. He sets the retic, you know. Mm. He fertilizes, gives the weed and feed. We even used to get in there with the little fork things and get all the clover out.
1: Important.
0: And, yeah, we did it all. Except Mo.
1: Okay.
0: My dad, to my knowledge, maybe way, way back before I was born, it was different. But throughout my entire life, Dad has employed a lawnmower man.
1: Sure, because he doesn't want to buy the gear. It's easier.
0: We didn't have one. That was not a chore for me growing up. I didn't have to mow the lawns or anything like that. He's never mowed it. And yet he is extremely proud of the lawn.
1: So is he claiming ownership, look at the work I've done on the lawn,
0: yes.
1: and then not saying,
0: I don't mow it.
1: I don't like this, Michael.
0: Well, no, this is the thing. And neither does your partner, who is a very proud lawn man.
1: Yes, he's very hidden. And he has brought our lawn back from the brinks. In 2 short years, it has gone from a dirt patch to a grassy knoll. Sure. But when he found out that your dad's been claiming, oh, look at my good lawn, and he doesn't mow it, he was like, no, you cannot claim that prize of good lawn. That goes to the people that do All the work.
0: The mowing and the edging, maybe some whipper snipping here and there.
1: Mm, exactly. But I think that your dad might be, I was going to say a little bit cooked, but that's really mean to insult your father like that. But I think
0: he's taking credit where, like,
1: yes,
0: for
1: and
0: someone
1: I think,
0: else's hard work.
1: I think most people will agree with me. If you don't mow your lawn, you can't take credit for it. 0800 97 400 on the text line. Let me know if you agree with me. If you have to mow the lawn in order to take credit, the guy who won the award in Perth, best lawn in WA,
0: oh, his spirit level and everything, yeah,
1: he mowed it himself.
0: All right, 0800 97 400. Can you take credit for the lawn if you don't mow it?
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5: Hey, I'm Michaela Savage. Farmers are urging the federal government to adopt a smarter approach to the Murray-Darling Basin Plan. The National Farmers Federation releasing its submission to the Basin Plan Review, calling for practical water management to support communities and agriculture and not further water acquisition. They stress the importance of modernising infrastructure and eradicating invasive species like carp to ensure a healthier river system. Rural Aid is calling on Aussies to stand with farmers, appealing for donations so the charity can deliver much-needed support. Many producers around the country are still recovering from natural disasters, as well as dealing with increased diesel and fertiliser costs. And a new Inspector General will play a critical role in ensuring Australia's animal welfare and live export regulatory systems are robust, transparent and fit for purpose. Dr. Ashley Bunce has been appointed to the role.
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3: 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If you guess correctly and it's the same amount of coffees that the barista is making, that $200 is all yours.
0: So let's call 1-3-3-5-3. 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
2: 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Triple M's Michael and Angie with Leah. More of the show in a mo. Always on the lookout for a bizarre story? 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
4: 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Taking a first check across all the towns. Yeah, it's a good one. Travelling pretty well. No incidents, no congestion at this point in time, but a bit of roadworks happening. Pinjarra Williams Road near Red Hill Road and Maradong for bridge survey works, and more bridge survey works happening. Forest Highway.

0: 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More traffic soon on the Southwest Triple M.
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15: Hi there, it's Damien Carbon. New rental reforms proposed by the Housing Minister will introduce minimum standards for properties and limit the personal information landlords can request from their tenants. The change is designed to create a fairer rental system in regional WA. John Carey says it's about ensuring privacy is protected while improving the quality and safety of rental homes across the state.
16: We know that tenants are being ripped off by paying additional fees just to do something basic, which is pay rent.
15: The Premier insists his priorities are clear for Thursday's state budget. Roger Cook keeping cost of living for families doing it tough as the centrepiece of the financial year ahead.
17: What I will say is that this will focus on our priorities. Jobs, health and housing. Making sure that we keep the WA economy strong. But I've always said that we're going to keep the economy strong and help those who are doing it tough.
15: Well, the opposition says state debt is higher now than when Labor took office.
18: Triple M National News.
19: Good morning, I'm Michaela Savage. Experts are widely expecting the Reserve Bank to announce a 0.25% hike to the cash rate this afternoon, which would take it to 4.35% and potentially put more pressure on many Aussies with a mortgage. Three people have sadly died and four are injured following a boating accident off the northern New South Wales coast. A marine rescue vessel rolled while trying to get to a yacht that was in trouble in Ballina last night. Police believe the yacht has now sunk. A search and rescue mission is resuming this morning. Briefly, Jefferson Lewis will face court in the Northern Territory today, charged with the murder of five-year-old Kumanjai little baby. And Britney Spears will avoid jail time after pleading guilty to reckless driving in the DUI case against her. She was arrested on suspicion of driving under the influence after allegedly driving her BMW erratically and at high speed in California in March.
20: Did you know that diabetes is Australia's fastest growing chronic condition? Over 300 Australians are diagnosed with the condition every day. Search Diabetes Australia to find out more.
19: Reports of serious issues between sacked Demon CEO Paul Guerra and the club's football department.
11: I think the talk is that Paul Guerra wants a six-month payout, and I think that there is genuine evidence that there were times when he acted without the board's and others' consent.
19: That's Caroline Wilson on Seven's The Agenda Setters there. And Brisbane Lions player Kobe Evans is under investigation by the AFL for an alleged homophobic slur in the VFL. He has since apologised.
21: Little feet can move far,

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2: Today in Bunbury, sunny with a top of 21. Tonight, down to 9. And tomorrow, mostly sunny with a high of 21. 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
7: Playing for $200 this morning on the McCafe Coffee Counter, and we've got Craig in Albany. Craig, do you love a bit of coffee?
8: Yeah, feel like a few coffees.
9: Amazing. And what is your lucky number that you're going to guess today?
8: I'm going to say four.
9: Four.
7: Are there four coffees in the McCafe Coffee Counter? Let's cross to our barista.
10: Now we're talking. This order's a whopper. And that's eight coffees.
8: Oh, double.
7: Got to double it to win it today. But that's all right, mate. We're going to $250. So try again next time.
8: No worries.
9: Thanks
8: a lot.
9: See ya.
8: All right, see you later.
7: It's all thanks to McCafe's iced drinks, the little treat you deserve when you deserve a little treat only at McCafe. We have a treat this week.
9: Yes, it's prison break week.
7: We've been inspired by Catalpa hitting the stage at Breck with Miles Pollard to investigate more of these amazing prison escape stories from across WA. And we've got an absolute classic next.
9: Moondyne Joe.
7: Who you reckon you don't know much about.
9: No, so, I do. I just don't record it right now.
7: Well, we've got a very special guest joining us to tell us all about it from the Fremantle Prison on Triple M.

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1: And guess what? It's Jailbreak Week.
2: It's Jailbreak Week, the wildest prison escapes ever, with Michael and Leah for breakfast on Triple M.
0: That's right, it's Jailbreak Week. We've been inspired by the latest production of Catalpa, which is a daring, like, Irish prisoner rescue that has connections to our patch, to Fremantle Prison. We chatted with Miles Pollard yesterday and we thought we've got to find out more about these amazing escapes.
1: There's so many cool things that happen. Well, maybe not so great, you know, because they...
0: Escaping from prison is...
1: but it's kind of cool. Yeah, with definite little inverted commas. But Moondyne Joe is a big one that people know about. You get taught in school as well. And there's so many elements to his escapes.
0: Multiple escapes. The Houdini of WA.
1: Yes, but there's some parts that maybe you don't know.
0: And so we have the senior curator from Fremantle Prison, Eleanor Lambert, taking us through the week. And this Moondyne Joe escape is his most famous one, and it's off the back of getting caught again, having previously escaped.
3: He was in 2J with his two fellow escaped convicts. Their plan was to travel overland to Adelaide. To do this, they broke into a store in 2J to ransack supplies. But before they could put their plan into operation, they were recaptured about 322 kilometres from Perth. So he was sent back to Fremantle Prison

0: 22 kilometres from Perth. So he was sent back to Fremantle Prison again, this time placed in an escape-proof cell that you're talking about, which is a standard size 6x4 convict cell. But what they did is they lined the walls with jarrah, thick jarrah planks, which, as you know, is such a tough wood to get through, and studded it with iron nails. So it was almost impossible to get through. The window was covered in an iron grill, and the ventilation shaft was also blocked in. So not only were you in this tiny cell full of wood and iron, but there was no air and nearly no daylight. And as you can imagine, being locked in this cell, Moondyne Joe's health rapidly began to decline. And so the doctor said he needs to be able to get fresh air every day. And so they decided that he would be allowed to be placed into the parade ground area of the prison, breaking stones for an hour every day, right next to the perimeter wall. And that was his exercise. That was his
1: great exercise.
0: Yeah, great exercise. It sounds very well for you, doesn't it? Just sitting there breaking rocks. But I suppose it got him out in the fresh air for a bit. Now, the guards were supposed to clear away the pile of broken rocks every day, but they didn't. So slowly, slowly, the pile of rocks that he was breaking grew bigger and bigger and bigger and started obscuring where he was sitting, breaking the rest. And then at 5 p.m. on March 7th, when the guards checked to check on him to take him back to the cell, they noticed that he wasn't there. And he'd actually cut a hole through the west wall of the prison behind him where the pile of rocks were, letting himself into the backyard of the superintendent's house, which backs onto the prison wall, and he just walked out into Fremantle.
2: That's so good.
0: And I know. And this time he was at large for 2 years.
2: Wow.
0: He had escaped this time, and he was at large for 2 years. But the way he was captured was really so unlucky. On February 25th, 1869, he broke into Horton's Vineyard in the Swan Valley. But unluckily for him, that evening, the owner of the vineyard had invited a group of off-duty police officers into his cellars for a social drink, at which point they discovered Joe in the cellars in the middle of his robbery, and he was recaptured.
2: That's so good.
1: The amazing story of Moondyne Joe with the senior curator from Freo Prison, that is Eleanor Lambert. She'll join us throughout the week because it is Prison Break Week.
2: Yeah, and tomorrow you're in for a real treat with the Postcard Bandit. This is probably one of our most recent, I suppose, jailbreak stories.
1: Still kind of going, the saga.
2: Yeah, he's still in prison.
1: Yeah, that we know of. The Real McCoy now. It's 7:15 on Triple M.

0: 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Michael and Leah. Leah's still dancing.
1: Oh, I love that song, Michael, so much. I hope, even though it's freezing, you wound down your window and you cranked it. Because if you're in the car, that's the only way to listen to the song. I talk to you anyway.
0: Feeling very good. And we're also feeling great this morning because from 8 o'clock, there'll be another $100 up for grabs. Triple M's Helping Hand, thanks to Martin Burns, King of the Bedroom, locally owned and family run, proudly supporting our local community.
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0: Ice House on Triple M. It's 7:26. Michael Lear with the Triple M brekkie. Now, we do have some headlines for you next. The big story in the world of sport out of yesterday was, of course, the amazing state memorial for Dennis Cometti.
1: Yeah, and a little bit later on in the show, we're going to have a big tribute for him, the amazing man, and by all reports, a really beautiful service as well.
0: Carbo in the headlines as well for you next. He's even got a little bit of what Bruce had to say because, they developed an amazing relationship over all the years working together, being the sound of football together, and yeah, Bruce said a lot of amazing things straight from the heart. That's on the way on Triple M.
2: 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More in a moment. Always on the lookout for a bizarre story? 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
3: Rightio, it's nearly 7:30, so do remember to keep 40Ks through school zones and children's crossings until 9 this morning. Looking pretty good around town, nothing untoward. A bit of work's happening. Baswell Highway near Robertson Drive, Rotary in Withers. These are utility works, should be done and dusted in a few days. And Preston Beach Road northbound at Forest Highway, some upgrades ongoing with intermittent lane closures and speed reductions in place. 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
12: Hi there, it's Damien Carbon. The report card's in from over 1,300 junior doctors here in WA who've shared feedback on their hospital workplaces. In a positive sign, there are no F grades for the second year in a row, but the AMA says many raise concerns about well-being, safety and fairness. Major job cuts are on the cards at Rio Tinto. According to Today's West, the state's biggest iron ore miner is planning to cut white-collar office jobs in Perth by 20%. The mining giant employs a number of workers from the southwest on a fly-in, fly-out basis. Humpback whale movements off Augusta are being tracked with new thermal imaging technology. It's part of a project to better understand whale behaviour and improve strategies to keep both whales and water users safer. And the West Coast Eagles are keen to lock away Dunsborough product Ruben Ginby on a long-term deal. There's reports a 5-year extension on his current deal, which ends at the end of next year, is now on the table for him to sign.
13: Triple M National News.
14: Hey, I'm Michaela Savage. A search operation has now been suspended following a fatal boating accident. 3 people have died and 4 have been rescued and hospitalised after a marine rescue vessel rolled while trying to assist a yacht in trouble off the northern New South Wales coast, which is now sunk. The Reserve Bank is widely expected to announce another cash rate hike this afternoon. Most economists, including those from the big 4 banks, are predicting a 0.25% increase. James Morley from Sydney University says it's a close one to call.
15: Part of that decision is one of what to do today, but also about what to communicate about future policy, and so a timing decision.
14: Court today for Jefferson Lewis, who has been charged with murder after 5-year-old Kumanjai little baby's body was discovered by authorities last week. And more proof today on just how tough many across the country are doing it. A new survey of Salvation Army clients finding almost 9 in 10 parents are going without food so that their kids can eat.
16: Clean clothes, a warm shower, a conversation. 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
14: Nathan Buckley has no interest in coaching Carlton.

0: I haven't even thought about it.
1: That's the former Collingwood coach on Fox Footy as pressure mounts on Michael Voss, with the Blues bagging just the one win this season. Bulldogs forward Leif Vandermeer is set to miss up to 7 weeks after suffering an acute hamstring injury against Fremantle last week. And Collingwood is showing interest in Brisbane star Lachie Neale. Neale's off contract at the end of the year, and he's been linked to a move back to Perth after his marriage split.
2: Humans are social creatures, and we need connection to feel good. Make sure to check in on your mates. A quick chat can change more than you think.
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4: Today in Bunbury, sunny with a top of 21. Tonight, down to 9. And tomorrow, mostly sunny with a high of 21. 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
9: 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Hey, it's a Tuesday, so we're going to talk all things tech next with our guru, Trevor Long. 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
3: 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These are Peloton style workouts. Peloton actually workouts from the company Peloton, and a range of thousands and thousands of workouts. But I don't want them. And so I'm thinking, why am I paying for them? But if you're a subscriber and you want to get workouts or you're paying for them somewhere else, this is great because you might save money. But I kind of, the analogy I give is like Stan, the streaming service. Love it. I love the shows, TV shows, movies, excellent. And I pay extra for sport because I want the IndyCar and the different sports that are on there. But if you don't want sport, you don't have to pay for it. So I'm thinking, couldn't we come to that arrangement where I pay a little bit less? In fact, here's a secret tip for people who have Spotify Premium. If you're paying for Spotify Premium, there's a basic premium that doesn't give you audiobooks because I don't want audiobooks. Mm-hmm. So I'm paying $3 a week less than you because you want your audiobooks. $3 a month. So I think we should be able to do the same thing for fitness. I should be able to get a little bit off because I don't want the fitness.
4: I agree. There should be definitely, they just need to address their whole tiers in general because I do have the premium and I like the audiobooks. And I thought that being a family plan, you could share and then everyone gets audiobooks. But no, only the main owner of the account does. And so my partner, he has to suffer and I don't know, read
3: and,
4: the paper.
3: And my kids, no audiobooks, even if I had it on the account. They can't have them. So you're right. I don't think the streaming services are properly adjusted to, firstly, how big they are and how incremental they need to make their plans. It's not just small, medium, large. It's got to be a little bit a la carte for people. And I think that would work really well for them. And that they're probably just nervous about people spending less.
0: Now, if we could save a bit of money on all our streaming platforms, we could buy a few more toys like a drone.
3: The first toy anyone should buy, let's be honest, if you're looking for gadgets. But look, drones are complicated and expensive. But DJI, the people who make more drones than anyone else, and let's be clear, this company makes drones for farmers, like they, you literally fertilize a property with a drone through cinematographers, but also for the average punter like me and you. And I love them because when you're, I do a lot of country drives, and I like just kind of capturing those strange areas or that beautiful scenery from above. It's just different and it looks better. But, you know, a lot of money for thousands of dollars for a drone. So the new Lito range, L-I-T-O, from DJI starts at $539. But that comes with a great camera. It comes with their easy-to-fly system and obstacle avoidance. So the worst thing that happens when you spend money on a drone is you crash it into a tree.
0: Yeah.
3: That won't happen with obstacle avoidance. So actually really high-quality, well-featured drones starting at a much more competitive price.
4: I hate drones. I'm sorry, Trev.
0: But your partner would love one, I reckon.
4: No. That little, where is it? I will knock it out.
3: You're so accommodating. I think we should chip in to get your partner a drone. That would be fun.
4: It'll just grate me down just slowly and slowly. But, you know, great. Great. It's great. If you are into them, fantastic.
0: Yep.
4: For me, I feel triggered, but it's fine.
0: Head over to EFTM.com to read out more, and we'll catch you next week, Trevor.
3: Cheers. Talk to you then.
0: Naked Eyes now on Triple M.

0: quarter to eight on Triple M Brekkie with Michael and Leah. We are asking this morning if you can claim credit for your amazing lawn if you don't mow it.
1: Yes, I'm on the side of the fence that you can't. You can't claim the work that you haven't fully done. My partner has said, no, you can't claim it. You have to do the mowing. Your dad is like claiming it left, right and centre.
0: Yeah, he doesn't. He does the watering. He does the fertilising. He does the weeding, but he's never mowed it.
1: No. But thank goodness, you know, we've got professionals around who can give us some advice. Holly has given us a call.
0: Yes, Buster's most famous fisher knows his way around a lawn. Morning, mate.
2: Hey, guys. How are we?
1: We're doing well. We are asking the question, can you claim, you know, a little bit of pride in your lawn if you don't mow it?
2: I've got a funny story there. My good copper mate, Robbie Travers, I used to mow his lawn there back in the day, and every week, really nice lawn out in Old Broadwater Farm, and once a year they do a best lawn in Old Broadwater Farm. Mm. He won it. Oh. Yeah, he got a $100 voucher, a couple of bottles of wine, so I said, where's my, what do I get there? I've got nothing.
1: Nothing? Yeah, see, no, that's not okay, Holly.
0: You have to at least share.
2: I know, but he always, he loves his lawn and he always brags about how good his lawn, and when I mow it, he wants me to take a photo and send him a photo so he can show his copper mates up there and stuff.
1: So the answer, you agree then, you can't claim it as your own.
0: Is the
1: if you're
0: watering
1: not
0: and the fertilising enough, or yeah, is the mowing half the battle?
2: Well, I do the fertilising and weed spraying as well.
0: So you do all of it?
2: I do all that and...
1: Yep. The audacity, then, Holly, the audacity.
2: I know, and then they take all the credit for it. So, and because I know, like I said, we've even been out a couple of times and he's bragging about his lawn, but he's not saying that I'm doing it. So I let him play along. So.
1: Well, Michael, I think we have our answer, don't we?
0: That's egregious.
1: Yeah.
0: That's far too much.
1: Your dad's in the wrong. So.
2: Yep.
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0: Michael and Angie with Leah. 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
1: Are you ready for this? 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
1: Good morning. Final check across all the towns. Been travelling beautifully this morning. No issues or delays. Well, heavy congestion around town, although always roadworks. Goodwood Road, Jarrow Road in Paindale for some log haulage happening. Now, speed reductions are in place with road trains working the roads at times. 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Ends June 30. Burning Dean, more traffic tomorrow morning on the Southwest Triple M.
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12: Hi there, it's Damien Carbon. The Premier says housing reforms announced yesterday strike a balance between tenant protections and landlord rights. Alongside ending no-grounds evictions, renters will be guaranteed at least one fee-free way to pay rent. Roger Cook says the measures reflect its commitment to ensuring every WA resident has access to a secure place to call home.
13: My government will be removing no-grounds terminations for Western Australian tenants. We know that there are people renting now in Western Australia for longer and want the protection of living in a home long term.
12: Police in Bunbury seeking information as they investigate the theft of a Caterpillar excavator from Picton. Sometime between last Thursday and yesterday, the excavator and a custom trailer from a secure storage yard were stolen. And Saltwater Busselton opens its doors this Saturday with a community open day. Visitors can enjoy dance, roving performance and creative displays while exploring the new art gallery.
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14: Good morning, it's Matthew Layton with you. A marine rescue has turned tragic with three people killed during a desperate mission at sea. It happened off northern New South Wales near Ballina, where two rescue volunteers died trying to reach a stranded yacht in rough conditions. Ballina Mayor Sharon Cadwallader has told the ABC they'll band together to get through this.
15: It's a heartbreaking day for our community. We've faced lots of adversity over the past years and this is another day.
14: A chilling threat is rattling Melbourne's nightlife scene, with venue owners sent a message warning their homes and families could be next. A popular nightclub, La Di Da, has now been set alight, with a car seen speeding off from the scene. Borrowers could be in for another